0: but improve on the number of sacks last year, just the 20 and 17 games. But I think the biggest concern is when you see the firepower that Seattle and the Rams can bring at you on defense with wave after wave of outside pass rushers, inside pass rushers. I would think that that would still, when I look at the 49ers, it still appears to me that that's kind of the weakness and the biggest question mark about this team. If Romello Hyde and Nick Bosa are both healthy in the entire season and Hyde gives the 49ers what they expect him to or want him to, and Bosa gives the 49ers what he's given them in the past, then they'll be okay. But that's only two guys who are dynamic, potentially dynamic edge rushers. They still need more. And maybe just the presence of Bosa, maybe it enables whoever the guy on the other side is to get more free runs at the quarterback. But you know, I didn't see too many guys on the edge last year getting double teamed, and they still couldn't get that kind of pass rush. So that, to me, that's the one area where probably the only area where I look at it and say, boy, they're far behind both the Rams and the Seahawks as far as that position group.
1: Just sort of following up on that, you mentioned the trade, the third rounder to Dallas for Osa Odighizuwa, and that's maybe the move I'm most excited about this offseason. Do you think that's one that the fans maybe, it's not a real sexy move right now, but it may be one that fans come to appreciate in a way they haven't yet?
0: Oh, I absolutely. Yeah, I think, and you know, everybody's expecting Mike Evans to play well. I mean,
1: that's a big name,
0: the big
1: right?
0: Ticket yeah. item. Yeah, that's the name that everybody has kind of latched onto when talking about the 49ers offseason and the additions, maybe to a lesser degree, Dre Greenlaw coming back. But I do think that maybe, quite possibly, the best player that they've added as far as a veteran player is going to be Osa Odighizuwa as far as what he gives the team this year. You know, he's a guy who's a really good player and very much in his prime. I still think his best football is ahead of him. So I do think that that's one that could have some surprising results or really give the 49ers a boost from what they had a year ago at that same position.
2: Talking to Matt Maiocco on the UMA guest line, the 49ers report for OTAs this Thursday, and I believe they'll be in the practice field with Kyle Shanahan speaking right before our show starts. There's no glaring contract disputes, so I'm assuming everybody's going to show up. I ask you this every week, but how awkward would it be if Brandon Ayuk does show up to OTAs this week?
0: Well, I don't think it would be awkward in the sense that, I mean, I'm of the belief that if he showed up, they would probably release him right there.
2: Yeah.
0: I don't think they would want him in the building. You know, they wouldn't want him in the locker room. I've always been of the belief that if Brandon Ayuk really wanted to be cut free and be released and able to go sign with any team, that's what he should do. He should, you know, take that step.
2: Yeah.
0: I don't know why he hasn't, or at least, you know, threatened it. But I mean, I would think that would be the easiest way for him to then be able to go find another team. I mean, based on what Adam Schefter said a few weeks back, that teams who may or may not be interested, or teams that are interested, haven't been able to exactly get in touch with him either. So I don't know where he is as far as if he's looking to continue his NFL career or not. But it certainly seems to me that if he were to show up in Santa Clara and said, hey, I'm under contract, here I am, I'm ready for work, you know, let me get me in there, you know, give me my new fob to go into the locker room and hang out with my guys. I would think the 49ers would not want Brandon Ayuk with his level of disgruntlement with the organization mixing with the 49ers players in that locker room. So I would think that would pretty much set in stone that the 49ers would then release him and allow him to, you know, to basically free to sign with any other team. Because, like I said, he is under contract and he would be entitled to come to the 49ers and report to them in the offseason program.
2: Yeah.
1: few more minutes here with Matt Maiocco, our 49ers insider from NBC Sports Bay Area. Is there a way too early position battle that you'll be circling when camp really opens up?
0: Oh, man. Well, I do think, well, there's two spots to me that will be interesting. Eh, let's go with three. You know, left guard is very much right, up in the air. I do think that Carver Willis, the fourth round draft pick, has a legitimate chance to have that door open to win it. The other one would be the safety opposite of Malik Mustafa, so Marquise Siegel against Jair Brown. And then one that to keep an eye on would just be, you know, DeJon Stribling. Is he ready to maybe not be a starter? You know, right now I assume those the two starters are going to be Mike Evans and Ricky Pearsall. But, you know, if the door is open for Stribling to, you know, be the number three and get on the field a lot, and maybe even, you know, could he compete with Ricky Pearsall for that number two job? It's possible. But to me, I guess it would be in essence what Stribling against Christian Kirk. And, you know, who's going to be the three receivers? You know, the first time the 49ers put three receivers out there on the field in Melbourne, you know, who's that third guy? And I think the onus is on Stribling, or, you know, it is wide open for him to do that. So those would be the three positions that I think that it's going to be worth watching and really following as far as who takes on those roles as, you know, one of the starting safeties, the starting left guard, and then just, you know, how the pecking order at wide receiver going to be, and where does the rookie DeJon Stribling fit into that?
1: I think that's a really interesting one too, because, I mean, we've talked at length for years about the crux of this, the success in this era has been their ability to draft at least early on well and develop. I mean, re-signed Nick Bosa, George Kittle obviously was a fine, Fred Warner's one, Drake Greenlaw even, Azeez Al-Shaair, a guy who's undrafted. I mean, even that was a key piece until he left. Who's the guy? Yeah. Is there anybody you look at now? And maybe it's not Stribling because we haven't seen him on the field yet, but who's the next guy who like has the talent to be someone who gets a contract? I know we all hope it's Ricky Pearsall. He hasn't been on the field and succeeded as much, but is there a player out there like Demo Lenore, I guess, would have been the last one who was a drafted guy, Brock, of course, but who comes to mind? Anybody?
0: I guess it'd be Dominic Pooney. Let's go Pooney and Mustafa, probably. Those would be the two guys where they are very much in the mix to being long-term 49ers. But, yeah, you're right. I mean, that has been, you know, the 49ers acquired Trent Williams in a trade, and they acquired Christian McCaffrey in a trade. I think all the other guys, you know, who are those types of big-time contributors, and you know, many of these guys on the Hall of Fame track, you know, Bosa, Kittle for sure, Warner for sure. You know, those guys are draft picks that have really taken off. And so I would say that those would be the two guys to kind of keep an eye on, because I think that's the mark, really. That's the mark if a draft goes well, is does the player get a second contract with the team that drafted him? And, you know, I don't know. I guess Lenore was in 2021, I guess, right?
1: He signed the deal last year. He signed that extension in 25, right?
0: And then Purdy, of course, in the 2022 draft. But, you know, both of those drafts, you know, those were just the two guys. I mean, those two are really good players, but those were basically the only players they got from those drafts. And so they need some of these guys in, you know, with 2024, 2025 to really come through. And then we'll see what they do. And, you know, as far as the wide receiver position, you know, for yourself, I think you'd say they drafted pretty well at wide receiver. I mean, they did get Deebo Samuel, and he was a really good player for a few years. I mean, he's kind of the epitome of what they were all about on offense. And Brandon Ayuk was a really good player for several years until whatever happened. And now, you know, it looks like Ricky Pearsall is a good player. He is a very good player when he's out there healthy, and Stribling would be the next one. I mean, just think about how that wide receiving core, you know, in just two seasons, you know, in 2024, it was Deebo Samuel and Brandon Ayuk and Juwan Jennings. And now, just 2 years later, none of those guys are there. And it's a whole new, basically a whole new wide receiving core. And a lot is on of Pearsall and Stribling to produce.
1: So funny how you get so little credit for a guy like Juwan Jennings.

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2: Then again, Nick Bosa's coming off a torn ACL.
3: Keon White? Romello Height?
2: I mean, Michael Williams is coming off a torn ACL himself.
4: And that's not going to be until a bit later in the season, I don't think, because he hurt it. I mean, he was pretty late in the year when he went down. Was that week 10, 11, somewhere in there?
2: Yeah, I want to say that, like right before Thanksgiving when they went to MetLife. Yeah, I got to believe that eventually the Niners will sign Joey Bosa. Don't know when it's going to be, maybe right before training camp, but a lot of these guys that are, you know, still not signed, the Stephon Diggs and Deebo Samuels and Joey Bosa's, their ego is still very high from where they were as players. And then when they figure out they're not going to make the money they used to, then they finally sign. And that will take some time. But I do believe that Joey Bosa will sign with the Niners sometime this offseason.
4: You think that's happening, huh?
2: I got to believe so, because I think that you look at the options out there, there could be other teams, maybe the Bengals, maybe he goes back to the Bills, but they kind of replaced him with, who's my guy, Bradley Chubb with the Bills now. I got to believe that the team that needs the pass rush the most are the 49ers, and Joey Bosa needs a home, and you can simultaneously win for a championship or compete for a championship and play with your brother. So I still believe that Joey Bosa will sign with the Niners at some point this offseason.
4: By the way, it was week 9. I found my notes from that game right at the top of my note page. Dude, Giants 30, or Niners 34-24, and my injuries right at the top. All caps, Michael Williams down with a knee injury, slapped both sides of his helmet, walked off under his own power.
2: Yeah.
4: Week 9, that was November 2nd. So he went down early November. Are we looking early November again? Late October, early November? A little less than a year, maybe?
2: No, I would say maybe he's going to be there the start of the season.
4: You think so?
2: Well, like, guys are different, man. Like, they're talking about Patrick Mahomes being ready for the season with a torn ACL and MCL, whatever his injuries are. George Kittle, maybe, you know, not week one, but down the line there with the Achilles tear. I don't know. It's different for defensive linemen. I would assume that you're not going to see him for a good deal of time. He's not going to be, obviously, this weekend with OTAs, but we get to training camp, you may see him practice a little bit. I don't know, though. I would assume that he may start the season, but it's different for everybody. So to answer your question, I don't know.
4: Good take, Derek. Real quick, by the way, I just noticed in my notes here as well, Mac Jones, opening drive in this game, 7 of 7, 59 yards and a touch. Second drive, 3 for 3, 39 and a touch. First half of this game, Mac Jones went 14 for 14 with 143 and 2 touchdowns, 6 different players and a catch.
2: Yeah.
4: Hell
2: yeah.
4: What a fun season that was for the 49ers, despite all the crap that was thrown at them.
2: You know, Matt threw this out there a couple of weeks ago that maybe the 49ers can find a extension with Mac Jones. And me and Krug were talking about that. I'm like, I got to believe that Mac Jones does not want to sign an extension. That makes no sense for him.
4: He's going to be a valuable dude next offseason.
2: Of course.
4: 808 KMBR is the number to call and text. We're less than 30 minutes away from Giants pregame, 5:45. The Giants and the D-backs. Giants are 0-4 against the D-backs this year. Oh, they've lost 4 times to them in the last, like, 10 days, or whatever it is, like, week and a half.
2: It's been tough, dude.
4: After winning 2-3 against Washington, the Giants are the only team in baseball without a sweep this year. And it won't happen in this series. We'll take a quick break. When we come on back, a sound soiree featuring some of the best sounds from across the sports world you might have missed. The Cavs lost the series, but not in Kenny Atkinson's mind. We'll hear from him next on The Sports Leader.
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11: Kansas City. Kansas City, here I come. I'm going to Kansas City.
12: Dirty Work on a Tuesday afternoon, Tuesday evening. Adam Copeland, D-Pop, Danny Dunn with you. There's like weird handsome Harbag there, dude.
13: That's what we're calling him now?
12: I don't know. I just made that up now.
13: Okay.
12: I feel like somebody else called him that.
13: No, didn't Murph call him like Hot Guy Kyle for a while?
12: Yes.
13: Like, all right, Murph, calm down. Calm down.
12: Murph is really, and this is something I love about Murph, too, because it's all part of the lore of KNBR. I listened for years. Like I said, I listened to KNBR for a decade, or I'd listened for years before I even knew. I guess maybe a decade. He's an old dude. The Thin Tim was Tim Webb. You know what I mean? Until I was an intern, I got to meet him.
13: Yeah.
12: But Murph's big on like wanting to make sure people have nicknames, and that's a big thing here.
13: Like, yeah.
12: Behind the scenes, having nicknames
13: like
12: for
13: it.
12: Guys. Used to have Laugh Track. Used to have DJ Rob B. But Murph is big on like wanting to put one on quickly, I feel like.
13: Right.
12: And he's only here in the morning. So a lot of times some of the guys already have nicknames or... Like, you're basing it off of just your impression of them, Murphy's in the morning. I saw it happen with, like, Marcus Boucher.
13: Yeah.
12: Like, when Medium Impact Brian was also a nickname awarded from Murph and Marcus, or Murph and Mac, I should say.
13: Yeah.
12: Because he was an intern. And I guess initially he became one of the best producers we'd ever had. But he was an intern, and they called him Low Impact Brian because he wasn't making an impact.
13: Right.
12: And then he started making an impact. They started calling him Medium Impact Brian. He far exceeded the nickname, but MIB, MIB. Just stuck around.
13: No, I like that. Good. I like that.
12: So then he leaves to go to work at 2K Sports, and they were asking me, like, who should be the next guy? And I was like, this guy Marcus is, I didn't even know Marcus that well. But I was like, I know he works hard, he's filled in, he's down to do this, and I think we'll put it all in. And he put in all the work, and Murph kept wanting to call him when he started, because Marcus just had that little chin goatee that he's got.
13: Oh, yeah, Soul Patch Marcus.
12: Murph was calling him Soul Patch Marcus. And we were like, that's not even a soul patch.
13: Yeah, he's got a little, little soul patch. No, but he doesn't.
12: No. You know, he had like a goatee. Anyway, Marcus wholeheartedly rejected that. Then he was like, they used to call me Bobby Boucher, because Marcus Boucher, like Bobby Boucher, the water boy.
13: Yep.
12: And then it just became Waterboy.
13: Makes sense.
12: Which was good, which I endorsed.
13: That's a good nickname. That's better than Hot Guy.
12: Waterboy!
13: Yeah, it's better than Hot Guy Kyle.
12: Yeah. Hot Guy Kyle, do you like that one, dude? He does, yeah, dude, he's not. He's like, yeah, I can't do it. Yeah. You know how Kyle is? He's all grinning. He's like, he's going to act like he's being self-deprecating. He's like, no. He said there are worse nicknames, yeah.
13: Yeah, but you know what? Murph thinks I'm hot, so it's all good.
12: I think you would have preferred it not come from Murph, but you're down with the nickname, yeah?
13: Yeah.
12: Why do they call you Hot Guy Kyle? You'd hate if somebody asked that.
13: Yeah.
12: Anyway, we got a Giants pregame in about 20 minutes. What do you got, Danny? Oh, you want me to get to the contest? I can do that. We told you about it earlier. We're giving away two tickets. Is he Stavros Halkias, right?
13: Stavros.
12: Yeah, Stavros. Anyway, he's doing his Dreamboat Tour. Comedian Stavros Halkias is coming to the San Jose Center for Performing Arts. Right now, we will take one winner. Caller 10, 415-896-KNBR. You'll win two tickets to see Stavros Halkias at the San Jose Center for Performing Arts on Friday, June 26th. 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One winner, caller 10 right now. 415-896-KNBR wins those two tickets. And you'll talk to Hot Guy Kyle, who's going to take the call.
13: You might see a lot of Stavroses this Friday as we're back. Or we're not back. For the first time ever, Dirty Work goes Greek.
12: Dude, that's right. Friday, we'll be at the Greek Festival.
13: San Jose Greek Fest.
12: Dirty Work live and from 2 until, what do we got, 4:40 pregame?
13: 4:40, yes.
12: Nice, I like that.
13: Yeah.
12: Like a Friday 4:40 pregame. We'll be out there at the San Jose Greek Fest. Come by and hang out. I think Greg Silver will be there, too.
13: Oh, nice.
12: Yeah, and we'll be out there doing the show from the San Jose Greek Fest. Why? Why not? Dirty Work goes Greek.
13: Yeah, man. I need an excuse to have a Euro or some Lucamades or some Spinacopita. I love myself a Greek Fest.
12: Yeah. I won't appropriate anything. I won't show up like toga or nothing.
13: Well, I hope you wouldn't.
12: No, I won't. I won't do that.
13: No, they won't like that.
12: Despite my Catholic background, I won't get into any of that history.
13: But you can shout toga, toga,
12: can you?
13: Toga.
12: I'm sure they're into it.
13: Yeah, of course
12: good
13: they
12: beers,
13: are.
12: Dude. Good food.
13: Oh, yeah. Oh, yeah. They have good music. No, it'll be a great time.
12: I'm looking forward to it. Should be good weather down there, too. Friday, San Jose Greek Fest. Come hang out with Dirty Work. We'll be there. You should be there, too. Why don't we get to a couple pieces of sound with the Tuesday edition of the Sound Soiree.
14: This is Dirty Work.
15: Sound Soiree.
16: No, I've whipped up this nasty little soiree.
15: The best sounds you might have missed.
17: Soiree, what?
16: Soiree, honey. I think that means party.
15: On the Sports League.
12: Your Sound Soiree for Tuesday, May 26th, 2026. I don't know why I would know this. I think it's the day I graduated high school, or it's the day Barry Bonds passed Babe Ruth on the all-time home run list.
13: It's one of the two.
12: It's one of the two. Because I remember when I was a junior, I went to the graduation of my, like, the seniors that year.
13: Yeah.
12: And it was at the Paramount in Oakland.
13: Okay.
12: Right after I jumped on BART right outside of the Paramount.
13: Yeah.
12: And cruised straight to the ballpark.
13: This is the summer of 2007?
12: Would have been summer of 06. May 26, 06. Somebody look it up. I think Barry hit a home run off of future Giant former D-back Byung-Hyun Kim, who was pitching for the Rockies. And I think Barry hit 715 that day.
13: Okay.
12: He hit 714 in Oakland.
13: Yes.
12: To tie Babe Ruth, and he always passed it at home.
13: Was that the Lee Hammer situation? I believe so.
12: No, I don't. Yeah, it may have been. May have been that one, dude. Or it was 55. I could have been in San Diego.
13: Right.
12: With 55, but I can't remember.
13: I want to say it was in Oakland, because that's the way my dad and Dave always describe it to me.
12: But I will tell you, if that is the case, if that is, in fact, the situation, and Danny didn't screw us, maybe you'll hear it on this date in Giants history.
13: It might be.
12: Danny's the producer, so who knows. Why don't we get to some sound here for the Sound Soiree, and it starts in Cleveland. Former Warriors assistant coach Kenny Atkinson, head coach of the Cleveland Cavaliers, they get swept by the New York Knicks, who averaged, I think in that series alone, a 19-plus point margin of victory.
13: Right.
12: Throughout the playoffs, they're averaging average margin of victory is like 27. Or maybe it's 19 on the playoffs and 27 in that series.
13: Either way, they were dominating.
12: I think that's what it was. They're dominating. Right. They've won 11 in a row. Now, Kenny Atkinson gives an interesting response. This is after they lost Game 3. This would have been on Saturday, right?
13: Yes.
12: Saturday, they lose Game 3 of the Eastern Conference Finals. And he says they're not down 3-0. Here's what happens.
18: Analytically, I think we've won the I said 3 out of 3. We're 2 out of 3. And the expected, I don't know if you guys follow that. It's an expected score. You know, and we won 2 out of 3. And I know you're looking confused, but I...
19: No, I'm not.
18: There is really, you know, if you believe in process and all that, like, man, I'll take that later. I know I don't throw that on them. I see it for myself. I'm like, man, we have this feeling. I have this feeling. Then I can go to our analytical table and be like, man, we are. You know, last night it was, the expected score was like 1.02. Us shooting way below expected, then shooting way over. You know. I know no one wants to hear that. I think you guys like to hear it. I know, you know, general public, no one wants to hear that. Everyone's outcome based. And, you know, sure, I get that too.
12: You know, his balls bouncing. What he's saying is analytically, we're up. What was he saying exactly? Analytically,
13: we won 2 out of 3.
12: Well, logistically and literally, you lost 3 of 3 and then 4 of 4.
13: I'm not a big analytics guy. That is, like, I have a lot of respect for Kenny Atkinson, obviously a Warriors assistant head coach or assistant coach. That is a horrible statement to make. And I hope that Steve Kerr gave him crap and texted him being like, yeah, sure, analytically, you're still in this thing, Kenny.
12: I don't know.
13: What the hell are we talking about?
12: I don't know if there is to say about it. Yeah, that's not an answer anybody wants to hear. By the way, Gilbert, just watching his former coach, he fired twice and had to pay him twice to go away.
13: Yeah.
12: I mean, Marcus Thompson told us, one of the great check cashers in NBA history.
13: Oh, yeah.
12: Is our guy Mike Brown.
13: Yep. And by the way,
12: sat on the Warrior bench all those years and kept taking those checks from the Lakers and the Cavs.
13: Brian Windhorst, Windy, reporting today that LeBron James will not take a pay cut to go sign with the Cleveland Cavaliers.
12: Yeah, he was saying that yesterday. I was watching NBA Today this morning with he and our guy Mark Spears. And they were talking about, would LeBron take a pay cut? Like, if he's willing to take a huge pay cut, there's a lot of teams that would be in on him. I think Warriors included. But there's been no indication he'd be willing to do that. And even if he was going to, would Cleveland be the place that he would go?
13: I mean, only because it's a storybook ending and they're a contender. They obviously just lost the Eastern Conference Finals. But if you're LeBron, you like your money, maybe you have other options. Maybe you won't take a pay cut, or maybe you're willing to take a pay cut to go to the Warriors, or maybe to stay with the Lakers. Who knows?
12: All right, let's move on here in the Sound Soiree. Why don't we jump down to what happened this morning on Murph and Marcus?
13: All right, let's do it.
12: So Murph and Marcus were talking, I guess, about... Murph said they got to stop printing stuff about 10, 12, and 14 World Series.
13: I agree with him on that.
12: I'm I'm with Merv on that. I think a lot of, as I've said to you before, I think my exact term was, I think we've wrung every drop out of the out of that rag, out of those rally rags.
13: You're living in the past too much.
12: You've won one playoff series since 2014.
13: And not to say like you
12: haven't won one since that.
13: To say you shouldn't celebrate that, but you can't live in that. Like you got to move forward as an organization. So again, celebrate it, have those moments, but at the same time, like don't hang your hat on like what happened 12 years ago. Like you're trying to make new memories, as Buster Posey said.
12: Well, here's Murph and Marcus were talking about that, saying we got to stop hanging our hat on that. And I kind of agree. It's kind of like, you know, Niner fans, are we just content because they got five now, dude? It's time for, we need more of these. We got to have more of these, and you got to go through the process. It's like when Derek was saying he didn't want to get Jimmy Butler, he said, quote, can't we just be happy about the titles the Warriors have won? We never thought we'd get to see one. We got four. Can we just be happy? No, Derek, I can't.
13: All right.
12: Well, here's what Kype had to say to Murph.
19: I agree with Murph when he sits in the stands and starts yelling things. And I don't always agree with what he says. As a matter of fact, I usually don't. But when he says, give Rafi the gold glove, in the club level, by the way, which is located right below us, I agree. Give him the gold glove.
20: Kaipe, I was trying to get the crowd going. Nobody was buying what I was selling.
19: You know what it's like for us when we've got some obnoxious guy sitting below us?
20: Is that obnoxious?
19: Who really wants to be on the broadcast?
20: Oh, man. Did that bleed through on a DC mic?
19: Oh, are you kidding me?
20: Oh, my God. That's
19: the only
20: incredible
19: thing we heard all over the ballpark.
20: You know what? I'm freaking proud of that. I'm the only guy who cares. I'm the only candlestick guy. I can't tell you how many times I've tried to get something going, and I said, where's candlestick? You know, I mean, I used to make so many friends with strangers at games. Start shouting about Rafi. Some guy's like, I'm with you, buddy. And then we high five, and we're off to the races. You know, we're having fun.
12: To be fair, candlestick ain't in the club section, in the club level. It ain't there. So moving on, then Kaipe kind of gets into it with Murphy, is that right?
13: It sounds like it, yeah.
12: Here we go.
13: Go ahead, Diddy.
20: But these days, man, everybody's on, it's like Buckingham Palace. You can't say anything, Kaipe.
19: Murph,
20: so,
19: yeah. You can't be the crowd police.
20: Well, sorry, I'm just going to be me, buddy. I am. I mean, I ain't backing down from this, Kaipe. I'm having fun out there.
19: That's fine, but you spent the same amount of money as the guy that's sitting there being quiet.
20: But then why they can't tell me to be quiet? Mm,
21: they're policing Murph, Kaipe.
20: Yeah, that's what I'm saying.
19: Well, good. I would be policing him too.
20: Ah, the heck with you.
19: I'm bringing my kids.
20: Yeah.
19: Boys, great.
20: Ah, the nice heck with day. You. Blah, blah, blah.
19: This was like going to the beach.
20: Blah, blah, blah.
19: Getting a book.
20: Yeah.
19: Reading.
20: All right,
19: Kaipe. To the waves.
20: We'll let you go.
19: And here you got some guy
20: going.
19: Yeah,
20: exactly right. We're supposed to go to
19: the gold glove.
20: Okay, all right. You're salty, I'm salty. Good, we're both salty now. So we'll let you go for the week, Kaipe, and we'll talk to you.
19: You know what, Murph?
20: Yes, what?
19: I made it all up.
20: I'm just...
19: So, I'm actually pretty happy. I made it all up. We never heard you yell anything.
20: Well, I was right under you. So wait, what actually happened here?
12: Was there kind of just made up that he heard him yelling? Was Murph actually yelling that at the game or something? And
22: apparently not. So, apparently Murph doesn't even remember.
13: So Murph got so worked up about something that actually didn't happen?
22: Yeah, I guess so.
13: So this is his own, like...
12: I'm confused by this. Well, again, it just comes back to that guy earlier who's upset with that fan who does the videos of himself talking trash to opposing players. Look what they did to us. We're turning... Now Murph's turning on Kaipe. Look what they're doing to us, man.
13: Hold on.
12: Look what they're doing to us.
13: Who was the guy, Danny, do you know this information? The Michael Jordan situation where the guy came up to him during a game and said, nice game, Mike. Remember that? You know what I'm talking about?
12: Yeah, I'm blanking on his name.
22: Yeah,
12: I'll
22: don't remember
12: him in
22: the player.
13: Yeah, Bradford.
12: So Bradford Smith?
13: Maybe. Nah, I think it was something else.
12: No. But
13: regardless, Michael Jordan made that up just to get himself motivated. It sounds like Murph just like fed into
12: LeBradford Smith.
13: Yeah. That's like a Murph's own LeBradford Smith moment.
22: All right, Kaipe, we'll let you go.
12: Yeah, talking over each other. That's pretty good.
13: Yeah.
12: Anyway, dude, this is what they're doing to us.
13: Yeah.
12: We're turning on each other. Last thing anybody expected is Murph and Kaipe to turn on each other.
13: Yeah, you don't want that.
12: Come on, man.
13: Come on now.
12: I'm not mad at them. I'm just like, I blame the Giants. You know what I mean? I blame the construction of this roster. Anyway, dirty work on a Tuesday. We got to take a quick break. When we come on back, we'll get you ready for the Giants and the D-backs. Game two of a 3-game series. The Giants need to get off the schneid. And there's no light at the end of the tunnel, seemingly. And we are a third of the way through, 22-32. More to come before Giants pregame on the Sports Leader.
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3: 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Either way, be ready to answer the hard questions at 7:15.
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0: Monday, Tuesday. Getting ready to put the show to bed here in just a couple of minutes. Adam Copeland, D-Pop, Danny Dunn with you. Giants and the D-backs coming your way. Pre-game in about 4 minutes here at 5:45. But, Derek, you want to do a little... You got a little barbecue sauce, KC barbecue taste test?
1: Yeah, man. I got Arthur Bryant's right here, rich and spicy.
0: Awesome place, dude. Awesome barbecue spot in Kansas City.
1: Yeah, so as I said before, I bought some of the barbecue sauce at the location and stupidly left it in my bag going through TSA. And they were like, sir, you can't bring that on a plane. Don't you know that's a weapon? What are we doing? Come on.
0: Everybody hands in the air, dude. I got my smoky and spicy.
1: Yeah, seriously. So they confiscated that. And then, of course, at every place... In the Kansas City airport, they sell this stuff, so I got another bottle. So we got a little Arthur Bryant's Rich and Spicy Barbecue Sauce. Thought we'd try a little bit.
0: You didn't bring us any, like, tenders or anything. We're just spoon tasting.
1: We're just mainlining this thing, baby.
0: How generous of you. All right, what do we got? Is it supposed to be really spicy, or is it just like a barbecue sauce?
1: I had some with my burnt ends on Sunday. It's not that spicy, so I'm going to do a spoonful.
0: Dan, how do you handle spice, dude? We did that hot sauce test that time.
1: Dan can handle spice a little bit better than me, because the man was willing to do Dave's yesterday, and I'm like, I don't do that on a...
0: What do you mean, Dave's? Hot chicken?
1: Dave's hot chicken. He was hitting me up.
2: Derek's like, I don't do that when I have a show tomorrow.
1: It's an all-day thing.
0: Oh, Dave's will mess you up?
1: If you catch my drift.
0: Dave's on my show. Now, Danny, of course, known for going packet to mouth when it comes to eating his ketchup. Danny, did you just go, you want to just sip out of this bottle?
2: Maybe after the show.
0: Maybe after, all right, dude. All right, you've given it a taste already? So you're just fabricating your reaction.
1: So here we go. Here, I got a spoonful of barbecue sauce, spicy barbecue sauce. Here we go.
0: Is it not spicy at all?
1: No.
0: And a little too tomato-y.
1: Yeah.
0: Well... I'm out on that one.
2: Derek's original one was better.
0: Yeah, Derek's original was better.
1: The one that I bought? Come on now.
0: Yeah, the original bottle was better. Anyway, rich and spicy, there you go. I do recommend anybody going out to Kansas City Negro Leagues Museum.
1: Absolutely.
0: And check out Arthur Bryant's Barbecue. Also, Gates Barbecue, awesome, in Kansas City. Plus Waffle House. You know what I mean?
1: No, definitely.
0: Do you have something else to add here?
1: No, are we doing a note to self?
0: Yeah, we're going to put the shit to bed here. We got a note to self as we... sort of putter to the end of this one.
1: Yes,
0: yeah, Danny, what do you got for us? Do you note to self?
2: Yeah, apparently the Giants are tearing Murph and Kipe apart.
0: Yeah, dude, that's a tough deal, man. You hate to see it.
1: I guess there's more context to that where I guess Murph heard...
0: I guess Kipe had Kipe heard Murph him, telling the story of him yelling on the air that he was saying, Devers, gold glove, give Devers a gold glove. Kipe heard it on the air, not really in the broadcast, but then messed with Murph when he came on.
1: Right.
0: Because, you know, he's known him for a long time, man. Kipe knows the buttons to push, I guess.
1: No, he does.
0: But we're turning on each other, is my point.
1: Note to self.
3: Note to self.
1: So Danny Dunn was known for going packet to mouth about a year ago on this show. And a lot of people were like, packet to mouth? You never go that. When it comes to ketchup packet to mouth, just puts the ketchup packet directly into his mouth. Well, if anybody saw the video this weekend of Bryce Harper, I would say this was 10 times worse.
0: What'd he do?
1: He puts toothpaste directly into his mouth. And then uses the toothbrush.
0: See, this is something we got to get the video for, and we should show this on the video stream tomorrow. We should get into this, dude. So he went ketchup to mouth, or excuse me, he went to toothpaste.
1: He went toothpaste directly into mouth,
0: dude. That's
1: with toothbrush, kind of like mixing it up.
0: So does he? So when he makes lemonade, does he like eat a spoonful of sugar and then squeeze a lemon into his mouth?
1: I guess so.
0: And then water and shake his head. Then swallow?
1: So anybody that's coming down my guy's road, Dan Dunn, when it comes to pack it to mouth. I hear you on it a little bit, but Bryce Harper, 10 times worse.
0: I reject it wholeheartedly. Note to self, 106 days, Giants fans, until the Niners and the Rams kick off in Australia. We are counting the days. And last one, note to self, it was May 28th, 06 that Barry passed Babe Ruth. So we'll get to that in a couple of days. That's going to do it for Dirty Work on a Tuesday. Thanks to our guests today, Dave DeFore of The Athletic and Matt Maiocco. And for anybody who needs to hear it, it gets easier. Every day it gets a little easier. Just got to do it every day. That's the Dirty Work. But it does get easier. Giants D-backs game 2 starts right now.
4: 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Go, yeah.
5: Welcome to another edition of Giants Baseball. 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
6: Welcome to Oracle Park, the beautiful downtown home of the Giants.
5: Now in its 27th season, the ballpark looks better than ever. Where else can you watch a splash hit soak a kayaker in McCovey Cove?
7: That one is wet.
5: From the garlic fries to the cha-cha bowl, picturesque views of the bay, and 3 trophies in the lobby, there truly is nothing like it. The action on the field has also produced countless memories with the Arizona Diamondbacks in town. Let's go back to May 28th, 2010, when Matt Cain shut down the Snakes and completed a one-hit.
6: And the 3-2 pitch, here it is, swinging a sharp ground ball to second. Sanchez has it, Rose to first, and that's the ball game. And what a remarkable job by Matt Cain tonight. He throws a one-hit complete game shutout, and the Giants win game one of this three-game series by a final of 5-0.
5: Live from Oracle Park at the corner of 3rd and King, let's head to the booth on The Sports Leader.
3: Tuesday night here at Oracle Park in San Francisco, and it's game two of a three-game series. The Giants and the Arizona Diamondbacks, and for the Giants, trying to solve this D-backs team. The Giants have played them four times here in the last week plus, and they've lost all four of those games. So the Giants need a win against Arizona tonight. It's Tyler Malley, the right-hander who gets the ball up against the left-hander, has been very good for the D-backs, Eduardo Rodriguez. I'm Dave Fleming along with John Miller. We have a full pregame show to come. It's the Giants and the Diamondbacks baseball on the radio.
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1: Hey, everybody, it is May 26th in Giants history. Let's go back to 1999. That was a year not just remembered for Prince and his tunes, although we cut that album back in the early 80s. I digress. It was also remembered as the year the Giants said goodbye to Candlestick Park. So let's go to a highlight in St. Louis. Yeah, I fooled you guys. May 26, 1999. Kirk Reeder is pitching for the Giants. So I don't even know how this highlight ends because Danny Dunn writes these scripts and I don't know until I read them. I'm going to say the Giants win because Kirk Reeder's pitching. Not only that, he's pitching near his hometown where the shed is and all that. Let's just dive in. Kirk Reeder against the Cardinals in St. Louis. Let's go. Giants pounce on Kent Bottenfield early. JT Snow with a solo shot in the first. And then in the second inning, the Giants get more. How about Brent Main with an RBI double? Good catcher for the Giants. Kirk Reeder hits a sack fly. Shout out pitchers. And a Bill Miller RBI double. Bill Miller in his hometown where he played high school ball for Tony Vitello's dad. See, the connections are deep here. Giants are up 4-0. Now for the highlight, top of the third. A guy who has nothing to do with St. Louis. A Brooklyn kid, Rich Aurelia, digs in.
15: 3-2 now to Aurelia. Here's Bottenfield's pitch. Swing, there's a drive to left. That's it over Langford's head. He's going way back. He'll turn and watch it go. Home run for Aurelia. And the Giants lead 7-0.
1: Ted Robinson on the call. The Cardinals, though, would make it a little interesting. They got a home run from Fernando Tatis Sr. That's right, kids. The dad was pretty good, Joe McEwing, and future Giants Sean Dunstan. But I told you it was Woody Day, so the Giants won 7-6. Richie went deep on May 26, 1999, and this has been Brian Murphy with this date in Giants history.
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22: Now, let's take you out to the ballpark. 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
0: All right, game two between the Giants and the D-backs coming your way with a 6:45 first pitch. You can hear it right here on the Sports Leader. The Giants dropped the opening game of this series yesterday, and here to talk about it is John Miller. How you doing, John?
3: Well, I'm going
0: to
3: do my best John Miller impersonation. Snuck in here. I told him I had to talk to you guys. I missed you, and so here I am.
0: Well, we missed you too, man. And sorry, Dave. We were told it was John, but all good, man. Great to have you. How was the weekend?
3: Darren Chan was in a pure panic because he was trying to communicate with the studio, and nobody was listening to him. And he was telling you all for like the last 30 seconds before you came back on the air there, it's going to be Dave. It's going to be Dave. He's panicking back. Yeah. He went full Lee Hammer for about 30 seconds. You did. I recognize that look on your face. That was a Lee Hammer look. So.
0: I get it.
3: Good to talk to you guys.
0: I get it. Good to have you, Dave, and good to have you back, man. So, man, the D-backs, they got their number, man. 0-4 so far, and really, it's Ketel Marte that's been driving everybody nuts at the top of the lineup.
3: Yeah, and it's a little frustrating because the Giants have done so much of a better job against the Dodgers and the Padres. That was the big issue last year, and now it's kind of switched. I mean, Diamondbacks have been a good team the last few years, and the Giants, even though they haven't won the season series, it's been about split down the middle over 2 years between these two teams. So it is a little frustrating and beguiling why that seems to be a pattern where the Giants pick a team or two every year that they just don't want to match up against. So it's early enough in the season that you could turn that around. And tonight's not going to be easy because Eduardo Rodriguez is on the mound. He's been really good. But you're right about Ketel Marte. And look, this is the perfect example of how you get to a certain point in the season and you look at those numbers and you're like, well, wait a minute. What, he's hitting 220? No way. And you don't trust those numbers, and this is why. Because he's way too good of a player. Ketel Marte is one of the very best players in the game. And so whatever was going on early, he has definitely solved that. He's been killing the Giants.
1: Dave, we talk a lot about Luis Arraez and his defense this year, but Rafael Devers has been pretty damn good himself, going back to last week where he accounted for all three outs in that sixth inning against the D-backs. Just what do you make of Rafael Devers at first base and his defense this year?
3: Yeah, I think he's playing great over there, and I do not think it's a coincidence that he's hitting better. I mean, I think this is a guy who cares about defense. This was always the, you know, whether you think he's a good defender or not, he cares about defense. He always did in Boston. And when he struggled defensively, it often would leak over into his offense. And I think there is no doubt in my mind that early this year when he was out there, and first of all, he wasn't healthy, but then they were throwing him out there, and the first couple games were a little rough, and he just hadn't had a chance to do much of it during spring training. I have no doubt that bled over onto the offensive side. And I think you're seeing a guy who's much more comfortable over there, knows he can do it now, knows where to be, knows how to react on those sort of in-between plays that are tough for a first baseman, and it's now in a positive way translating over to the offensive stuff. So I just think he's a more confident player right now. It's weird to say with guys who have had so much success at the highest level. Rafi Devers, I mean, just remember the reaction when the Giants made that trade and Clayton Kershaw was on the network telecast that night and was like oohing and aahing, like, oh my gosh, the Giants, how did they pull that off? How'd they get this guy? Like, he's one of the elites of the elite, and yet even those players in this sport can lose confidence and go through a rough patch, and I'm glad to see him on the other side of that. And the defense is good, man. And I Buster said that when they made the trade. Like, you don't play 7 years as a third baseman without the ability to do some other things. And I think it was a good point, and I think he's showing why now.
0: The Giants and the D-backs, game two of the three-game series is coming your way at 6:45 right here on the Sports Leader. We'll take a quick break and come back with more Dave Fleming right after this.
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3: And it was a sleepy afternoon game, and they weren't winning. And, you know, you're college kids. You're just looking like, can we have a little fun out of this? Can we squeeze something out of this? And so it started there. It's kind of been bouncing around a little bit, but I don't know that there has been a scene yet like the one. Was that Friday night here?
0: Yeah, Friday night.
3: Friday, right. Like, I don't think any fan base has done it exactly the way the Giants fans did it the other way, which shouldn't surprise anybody. It seems like that sort of thing was kind of made for this ballpark in this town. And I give those folks credit who participated the other night, because it was a miserable game. And they wanted to have some fun on a Friday night, and they did. And so, look, would it be great every single night? I don't think so, but it feels like Friday night was kind of the perfect time. If that became a Friday night tradition, I could get behind that.
0: Yeah, I'm on board with that. It's a Friday night tradition. You get a different vibe out there for those games. Younger crowds often in the bleachers. And I'm like, hey, man, it's been tough so far. You want to have a reason to have a good time at the ballpark, and I'm okay with those vibes. Tyler Mahle gets the ball tonight, and I think we're all just kind of waiting here. Logan Webb's back on Friday in Colorado. I know Trevor McDonald got knocked around a little bit the other day, but Mally's really struggled, especially in his last threes. Is there a chance, you think, still that they're kind of making the decision based on these outings as to who stays in the rotation?
3: Yeah, I think so. I mean, I think, you know, you can consider all possibilities. You could consider a six-man deal where maybe you skip a guy if it doesn't feel right, but you use some off days, get everybody a little extra rest. You could do that maybe a time or two through and just see if it refreshed everyone. That would be a possibility. But if Trevor McDonald comes out and pitches really well again, which, you know, I think the Giants are expecting him to tomorrow, as good as the Diamondbacks offense has been, it puts a lot of pressure on Tyler. And that's the way it should be. That's what this level is all about, competition. Fight for your spot. You got to earn it. And so I think it is a very important night for him. It doesn't mean that if he doesn't pitch well, you're out. You're off the team.
0: Right.
3: It doesn't mean that. But I do think that they are evaluating all their different options, and one of them would be if they stick with a traditional five-man, that Malley would lose his spot in that instance.
0: One more guy I want to talk about, Casey Schmidt. It's just been as reliable as they come this year, and I know he was out left and had a funky play the other day, and I know that they were sacrificing a bit of defense for his offense. He's been great against lefties. I saw he's fourth best in all of baseball, the .373 average against lefties, and he's in there today at second base. Is it an opportunity to give Arise a rest against another lefty?
3: Yeah, I think it's a good spot. You're looking for ways to give some of those veterans just a day off here and there, yeah. And so I think that's all it is. But I agree with you, and he deserves a ton of credit. I mean, that little note the other day, I think Sarah Langs was the one who came up with it. You know, he's homered at five different positions already this year. It's Memorial Day. It's still May. That is amazing. And it really speaks to a guy who is not letting the mental stress of having to play all around and learn a new position, really learn two new positions. He hadn't played much first base at all coming into this year, a little bit last year, never in the minor leagues. So two spots where he's had so little experience, and yet the offense hasn't suffered at all. He's having his best year. That's a credit to him. He's really matured and grown up, and I would argue it's the number one positive story of the year so far, Casey Schmidt's emergence and how good he's been.
0: I don't think you'd get much pushback if that was the argument. Dave, have a great call tonight. We will talk to you soon.
1: Thanks, Dave.
3: John misses you guys.
0: Yeah, we miss John, too. We'll do it again soon. Thanks, Dave.
3: See you. Bye.
0: See you. All right. We got game two, Giants and the D-backs coming up. But first, your award-winning Diamond Nuts on the Sports Leader.
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0: Ahead of game two of this three-game series between the Giants and the D-backs. The D-backs come in at 29-24, third place in the NL West. The Giants, 22-32. They are winless against the D-backs this year in fourth place in the NL West. Let's get right into it today with the starting pitcher, sponsored by Benjamin Moore Paints. 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It'll be a lefty for Arizona. Eduardo Rodriguez has been really sharp this year, 4-1 with a 2.24 ERA. So he signed a big deal to go there just a couple of years ago. And we should note, he's a left-handed pitcher. The Giants this year, when they face they will face Eduardo Rodriguez. They're 5-8, the Giants are, when facing a left-handed starter this season. More on that in just a minute. Tyler Mahle makes his 11th start of the year for the Giants. He faced the D-backs in his last start. That was last Wednesday at Chase Field in Arizona. He gave up 6 runs on 8 hits over 5 innings of work. In his last 3 starts, Mahle, he's 0-2 with an 8.62 ERA. He's given up 15 earned in 15 and 2/3 innings, and opponents are hitting .348 against him in his last 3 starts. So that's not going to work for today against Arizona. Let's get you the keys to the game, sponsored exclusively by Stevens Creek Lincoln. Experience luxury on your terms at Stevens Creek Lincoln. Buckle up and drive safely. As I said, the Giants against lefties this year have not been good. The Giants right now have 8 homers against left-handed pitching total this season, starters and relievers. That's tied with Boston and Colorado for the second fewest in all of baseball this year, ahead of only San Diego, who has 5 against left-handed pitching this season. They're 9 games over. 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The Giants, check this note out, are now 0-23 when their opponents get more hits in a game than they do this season. The Giants and the A's are the only two teams at 0-19 are the A's. Giants 0-23. Only winless teams this year in baseball when being out-hit by their opponent. Last season, the Giants went 28-62 when they had fewer hits than their opponent. 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We're going to make Casey Schmidt our X Factor for today's game as we're talking about having to hit lefties. He's in there today batting third, and he's batting second, I believe, and he's at second base today. He's hitting .373 against lefties this season. That's the fourth best mark of any player in all of baseball. Casey Schmidt can do no wrong, it seems, in the Giants lineup. 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Why don't we stick with Casey Schmidt? He's been the most bankable player this year. In his last 9 games, he's hitting .368. He's 14-38 with 2 doubles, 5 homers, 11 ribs, and an 1191 OPS. His 5 homers since May 16th are the most in the majors, while his 11 RBIs are tied for third most in that span. He leads the Giants in homers, RBIs, extra base hits, slugging percentage, and OPS. Casey Schmidt, he's the dude and the player to bank on for today. We'll take a quick break. We'll come back with a weather report, a homestand update, who's hot, and an out-of-town scoreboard when award-winning Diamond Notes continue right after this.
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0: Adam Copeland back with more of your award-winning Diamond Notes Game 2 of this three-game series. The Giants and the D-backs is coming your way at 6:45 right here on the Sports Leader. Let's get back in to the Diamond Notes. 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It's not a seltzer. It's Surfside, proud partner of the San Francisco Giants. It is first pitch scheduled to be about 59 degrees or so. It's going to get breezy. Wind is heavy, they're saying, at Oracle Park. It's blowing out towards Triples Alley at about 21 miles an hour right now. Bring a jacket. It is the ballpark. The homestand update is sponsored by the San Francisco International Airport. Big league travel starts here. Step up to the plate with SFO. The Giants at home this year are 12-14 on this six-game homestand. They're 2-2 after winning the series 2-1 against Chicago, and then losing the game yesterday to fall to 2-2 on the homestand. One more tomorrow and one more, well, tonight and then one more tomorrow will be the last two here before the Giants again hit a three-city, 10-game road trip. Three in Colorado, four in Milwaukee, who, by the way, is rolling right now with Kyle Harrison. 6-0 is the score there. And then three in Chicago at the friendly confines against the Cubbies. Who's Hot is sponsored by Clark Pest Control since 1950. Your pest control match. Who's Hot right now? Rafael Devers has been hot. He hit a .196 with two home runs and 11 RBIs with a .516 OPS in the month of April. He's turned the page in May. This month, he's hitting .302. He's had five homers, 16 ribs, and a .944 OPS. Drove in two runs yesterday, back-to-back games with a double, and of course, the big grand slam, two in 2 days for the Giants, one of them off the bat of Rafi Devers. All right, let's go places right now with the Toyota out-of-town scoreboard. A Tuesday across baseball means everybody is or should be in action, weather permitting. Some games have already gone final. The Orioles beat the Rays in Baltimore, 6-1 the final there. The Nationals in Cleveland beat the Guardians 6-3 as Cavalli got the victory in that one. The only other games tonight that have yet to start besides the Giants are Phillies at Padres, Mariners at A's, and Rockies are at the Dodgers tonight. Giants getting ready to see the Rockies this weekend. Top of the ninth in Pittsburgh at PNC. The Cubs are getting hammered. It's 12-1 in favor of the Buccos. The Angels lead the Tigers 9-6 in Detroit at Comerica Park. That one's in the bottom of the eighth. Braves are up 7-4 on the Boston Red Sox in Fenway. It's top of the eighth from Boston. The Marlins trail the Blue Jays in Toronto at the Rogers Center, 8-1. Blue Jays middle of the seventh inning there. Reds lead the Mets in New York 6-2.

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7: Hey, everybody, it's Around the Park, the Crook and Kipe, and today is game two of this three-game set between the Giants and the Arizona Diamondbacks. And Kipe, tonight in right field, Victor Barakoto gets to have his second start at the big league level. It was pretty funny. The other day, a fan was asking me about, hey, what's this Barakoto like? He's been around for, he's been around for a long time. I go, what do you mean? He goes, well, he's 7 years in the minor leagues. I go, he signed when he was 16.
5: 12.
7: Yeah, which he literally did. He's 24 years old. And I guess he has been around a long time. But such is the situation for a lot of these kids that come out of Venezuela or the Dominican or Mexico. The Latin American kids are drafted at a much earlier age. And in most instances, you know, their first year or two of organized baseball, they're staying in their home countries.

0: but they're playing under contract to major league teams because of their projected ability. And the fact that, yeah, Barracuda has been in the organization for 7 years, but it really, when you think about all the time he spent in Venezuela when he first signed, he hasn't been in the States really that long. But he's 24, and he's ready to be a big leaguer, and at least it looks that way to us. And we first saw him in spring training, and again tonight he'll be in the lineup.
1: Well, it wasn't that unusual, Mike, when you and I were playing, that guys would get called up, and they'd have significant at-bats and a significant amount of home runs or whatever, hits, doubles, in the minor leagues. Now, Barracuda, he got to the big leagues just a week ago. He has 78 home runs in the minor leagues. And also in the minor leagues, he knocked in 361 runs. So he knows how to do it. You know, he just hasn't really ever been given a chance to do it at the major league level. So, I mean, now you see guys that come up, and because, you know, they may be college kids or kids from the Latin countries that have played a lot of baseball, you may see these young guys come up where they've only got a year or two tops in the minor leagues. But here's a guy that's an example of he's hung in there, and finally he's being rewarded. And part of the reward is he's going to get hopefully 4 or 5 at-bats tonight. Because I tell you what, he had a great spring. He opened everybody's eyes up during the spring. So let's see if he can, you know, help do something to the bottom of this lineup for the Giants tonight.
0: But I like the fact that they labeled him an old guy. Yeah, he's been around for 7 years. He's 24. When I got to the big leagues, I was 24. I wasn't thinking I was an old guy. But, you know, in the way that he got to through professional baseball, he's perceived as a guy who's got some age on him. How old were you when you got to the big
1: leagues? Well, no, my point is if he's an old guy, what are we?
0: Oh, yeah, well...
1: yeah, all right, well, another story. No, I got to the big leagues, I was 24, exactly 24.
0: So that's the whole point. It's just all perception. And but he doesn't look like a young player. I mean, he's filled out, he's built, he's put together. I mean, he's got approach, he knows how to use the right side of the field. I mean, he can hit with two strikes. I mean, this is a guy who was so much more polished now than I ever was at age 24 when I got to the big leagues. But, you know, it's just interesting how kids from the Latin American countries are perceived because of how long they play in the minor leagues, only because they signed at a tender age.
1: There's another factor. Put him on the mound.
0: Put him on the mound. If he can't hit after he's 20,
1: cannon.
0: Put a toe plate on him.
1: That's right.
0: And he does have a cannon, and that's Around the Park with Kruk and Kipe. Enjoy the show.
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4: 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I think we've got a winner here. This summer, show your team love and show up in a car you love. There's nothing like a Mustang. And now is the time to make it happen. It's game time. It's winning time. It's drive time. This is Dave Fleming. Until next time.
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6: 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Going deep, way back there, still going. Adios! That ball bounces out into San Francisco Bay. The first big league home run for Bryce Eldridge. And for Eldridge, the highly anticipated first major league homer.
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2: 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After 3 College World Series appearances and a national championship in 2024, he's made the historic jump to the major leagues as the new skipper of the Orange and Black.
8: I'm fully aware of the tradition that's here. 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
9: The Giants and the D-backs. It's game 2 of the series. I'm John Miller with today's 23-hour with the Giants manager, Tony Vitello, and tonight, the Giants go against a left-hander who's had a couple of down years for Arizona, but all of a sudden his numbers look spectacular. Eduardo Rodriguez, what's been the difference for him? Because he had never really gotten it together since going to Arizona prior to this.
10: Yeah, you know, he's a pitch-to-contact guy, too, and you figure maybe the ABS would bring him the opposite way. Being a guy that plays the edges and the corners a little bit, and mix has really helped him is utilizing that changeup, and then the four seam has a little bit more jump to it. The velo is not going to be astounding, but that combination of, you know, being able to move the ball all around the zone, hit the corners, and then also that big complement of a four seam fastball that again plays up a little bit from the radar gun and using that changeup is what made him good before. And, you know, he's revisited that and done well at mixing pitches inside the zone.
9: All right. Now, your lineup is a couple of differences now, but let's start with Luis Arraez not in there tonight. What's going on with Luis?
10: Yeah, I mean, you know, he's good to play in the game, but at some point he's going to have to be down a game. And I think there's been some slides at home plate. There's been a couple hit by pitches. There's been the nature he plays, always playing hard, but also he puts in a ton of work before games too. So, you know, the time seems to be right facing a lefty and in visiting with him, you know, for him to be down today. But again, he's going through his routine, so he's ready to come off the bench if needed. And we would use Susak off the bench if needed too. I think the first time in his major league career going 3 games in a row, even though those games were evenly spaced out, I think there's a little bit of wear and tear there too. So we are in that part of the year where you're not just fighting the scoreboard and the opponent's pitcher and all that good stuff, but also a little bit of, you know, keeping your legs under you.
9: All right. Now, the Giants are without Arraez in the starting lineup today, but even with the left-handed going, Bryce Eldridge is in there as the DH. Tell us about that.
10: Yeah, so the split stats, you know, for Erod are not that drastic. So, you know, the matchup stuff definitely leans in favor of having righties in there. But with a couple guys down and then also Bryce in his own story, we put him in there. At some point, you can't just hide a guy from left-handed pitching. And Bryce, to be honest with you, has not shown a need for that. Spring training, minor league baseball, his time so far. Again, the numbers have obviously been better against righties, but they're not skewed that heavily where you want to completely hide him from lefties. And in order for Bryce to become the player that everybody believes he truly can be, that would be a guy that you don't take out of the lineup regardless who's pitching for the most part. So it'll be good for him to get some action. And again, I think tonight is as favorable as any for a lefty that he'll see.
9: All right. So Luis Arraez not in the starting lineup, but that doesn't mean that maybe he wouldn't come up in a big spot as a pinch hitter. We'll talk about that when today's Tony Vitello show continues.
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1: Now more Tony Vitello, Giants manager, as Luis Arraez is on the bench, getting a little bit of a rest for his perhaps weary body. But he might be used as a pinch hitter. What's the dynamic? Because there's stuff that goes on under the stands, behind the dugout. There's a hitting cage and whatnot. And sometimes it's an anticipation that maybe this hitter or that hitter might get in there sooner rather than later and maybe take some swings and whatnot. Who's in charge of maybe alerting guys that maybe they should go back in there and work out a little bit?
2: Yeah, so Jace Tingler, the bench coach, is overly active in our dugout in a good way. He's very intense, and he's usually on top of that. And then Hunter, Mintz, Oscar Bernard, and Drew Robinson are our three guys that work with our hitters. Drew is the one guy who hangs out in the cage almost the entire time. So while Hunter and OB may be in there if we're out on defense with some scouting report stuff or other information, Drew's the one guy that kind of camps out in there and, you know, helps those guys out. And a guy might go in and watch video, look at numbers, can certainly take swings in the cage and do whatever they got to do, too, to have their body completely ready down in that tunnel underneath where we've got all kinds of stuff available to those guys. So sometimes it's last minute. Sometimes, like this year, it's happened all too often. We're hoping to get to that spot where we need a guy like Arraez to put a ball in play with a runner at third so we get an RBI and a run scored. But it hasn't happened as often as we wanted to. But I'll tell you what, it doesn't hurt to over-prepare. And those guys are also getting better. They're working at their craft as they prepare. And that's all you can do is prepare. If the moment arrives, we'll pull the trigger on what we think is a good matchup or the better move. And that very easily could happen tonight. We've got two corner guys, that can handle themselves in the outfield, but they're candidates because we could switch out for either defense or for a left-handed hitting outfielder. And then Haas is catching tonight, too, with Susak on the bench. You have the luxury of, again, he comes up, we need a ball in play, and it's a right-hander with a good breaking ball. Luis Arraez would be a great candidate to fill in that spot, and then Susak could go in for defense.
1: All right. So some behind-the-scenes ideas of what goes on while you're watching the ball game there and when guys come off the bench and whatnot. So here we go. Giants, D-backs, game two of the series, and that's the Tony Vitello Show for today.
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1: 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Giants baseball on the radio, and it's the City Connect night. The Giants with their special City Connect gear for this game, and they're hoping that maybe that will help them change their luck against the Arizona Diamondbacks, who beat them again last night. The Giants are now 0-4 against the very hot D-backs, and when you talk about hot, nobody's hotter than Ketel Marte, who had four more hits last night. He's hitting over 600 against the Giants, 10 hits, 17 at-bats in the last 8 days against Giants pitching, and he's had 21 hits in his last 37 at-bats against all comers, a 568 at-bats. Not many hitters have been hotter than that for a long, long time. I'm John Miller, along with Dave Fleming. Welcome to Giants baseball. Eduardo Rodriguez, a left-hander who's had a huge comeback year for the D-backs. He's been sensational. Tyler Malley is going to try and start a comeback here tonight. It's been a struggle for him. Stay tuned. Dave Fleming will give you the anthem and then the lineups for the Giants and the D-backs next.
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0: All right, the Star Spangled Banner on this Tuesday night. Giants with the City Connects on and getting ready to take on the Arizona Diamondbacks, second game of this three-game series. 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We'll start with Arizona. Diamondbacks are hot, 29-24. Third place in the National League West, 4.5 games out of first, but really, really playing well. Ketel Marte is going to hit leadoff, and for the Giants, that is not good news. Ketel Marte's been amazing against the Giants. He's 10-17 against him in these handful of games. Another big game yesterday. Marte is just red hot. He'll bat first and play second base. Corbin Carroll in right field hitting second. Geraldo Perdomo, he's the shortstop, and he bats third. Nolan Arenado, third baseman and cleanup hitter. Ryan Waldschmidt out in center field. He'll bat fifth. Ildemaro Vargas, first baseman and sixth place hitter. Gabriel Moreno doing the catching, hitting seventh. Adrian Del Castillo, he's the DH and the eighth place hitter. And Tommy Troy, the Bay Area native, who just made his major league debut a couple days ago and played essentially in his hometown against the team he grew up watching yesterday. I'm sure that was a thrill for him. Tommy Troy in left field batting ninth. The pitcher for the Diamondbacks, he's been really their ace. The left-hander Eduardo Rodriguez is having an excellent season. Rodriguez, who's gone through a lot of injury issues over the last many years, but back to the guy who earned a big contract a few years ago, 4-1 with a 2.24 ERA. Meanwhile, the Giants, 22-32, and just still trying to get it going. They haven't beaten the Diamondbacks yet in four head-to-head matchups this year. Willie Adames will hit leadoff and play shortstop for the Giants. Casey Schmidt at second base tonight. He bats second. Matt Chapman, the third baseman, hitting third. Rafi Devers at first base. He's the cleanup hitter. Harrison Bader in center field hitting fifth. The left fielder is Jesus Rodriguez. He gets a chance to play out in the outfield today, batting in the number six spot in the order. Bryce Eldridge, he's the DH. Eldridge will bat seventh. Eric Haas doing the catching. He'll hit eighth. And Victor Barricotto will play tonight and bat ninth out in right field. The starting pitcher for the Giants is the right-hander Tyler Malley. Tough going for Tyler. 1-6 with a 6.10 ERA. He needs a good one here tonight. 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Justice takes more than a fighter. 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This copyrighted broadcast presented by authority of the San Francisco Giants may not be reproduced or retransmitted in any form. The accounts and descriptions of this game may not be disseminated without the express written consent of the San Francisco Giants. Here we go. Marte stands in for the first pitch. Here's John Miller.
1: All right, Dave, and Marte, a switch hitter, batting left-handed. Takes a fastball off the inside for ball one. Now from the stretch, the pitch. Swing, and a drive out into right center field into the wide open spaces. Over out in the bright sunshine, Victor Barricotto makes the catch. One away. He was wearing the sunglasses out there. And he was having to deal with the harsh glare of that bright sunshine in that part of the yard. First pitch was thrown at 6:45 as scheduled. 59 degrees, the game time temperature. And there's a ball too high to Corbin Carroll, left-handed hitter, also really hot lately. The time and temp are sponsored by Kalshi. Kalshi, trade on anything, even the game. There's a swing and a foul off to the third base side and back into the lower deck. One ball, one strike. The Giants with Malley doing the pitching and Haas, the catcher. The infield and all of left field in the dark shadows. Now the pitch. Just a bit off the outside. And so the count is 2-1. Center field and right field, right center. Still in the bright sunshine, and the hitter's backdrop reflecting the sunlight back in the eyes of the hitter. Little bouncer off the first base side of the mound. Pouncing down off the mound to get it is Malley, and he keeps on running to first and gets the unassisted putout on Corbin Carroll. So two down. By the way, the leadoff hitter, Ketel Marte, whom Malley retired, alert the media. It hasn't happened very often here lately. The leadoff batter, Ketel Marte, was sponsored by Ayanna Morgan and Bazard. When you've been injured in an auto accident, you don't just need an attorney, you need a heavy hitter. Contact Ayala, Morgan, and Bazard. Two down, here is Geraldo Perdomo, and he takes a called strike. A fastball on the inside that had Perdomo turning away. Switch hitter batting left-handed. He crowds the plate. Two down, nobody on. Here it is. And a called strike in the inside corner. 0-2 the count. 92-mile-an-hour fastball there. And I think Malley's fastball right now is down a few ticks from what we've been seeing in the past. Maybe he's wanting to make sure he gets it to the right spot. Here's the pitch now. Change up, and that is low. His change up, the split-fingered fastball, that bounced in the dirt at 86 miles an hour. Around the infield, Devers, Schmidt, Adamas, and Chapman from first over to third. Arise getting a night of rest. Rodriguez in left, Bader in center, Barrichotto in right, with Haas doing the catching. 1-2 pitch. Swing and a miss. He struck him out. He followed up the changeup with a 94-mile-an-hour fastball and blew it by him at the knees. Three up, three down. The Giants coming up with Adamas, Schmidt, and Chapman. On the Liberty Group, protect your assets. Giants Radio Network.
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1: Now the Giants into the last of the first inning, and Willy Adamas stands in against Eduardo Rodriguez, veteran left-hander, and a cold strike. He threw an 89-mile-an-hour fastball right around the outside corner, maybe a strike, maybe not. One strike offering, swing, line drive right to shortstop. Wow, 99 miles an hour off the bat, but right at Perdomo, who reached down, backhanded it right near the right shin. So, a little bad luck there for Adamas. And here is Casey Schmidt. Luis Arraez and manager Tony Vitello talking about Arraez, saying that he's going to need a day off periodically anyway. And there's a ball too high, but he's had some plays at the plate. He's seems to be involved in so many key plays on the field. Got drilled a couple of times, so they thought that maybe tonight with the lefty on there, let's give him the time off. There's a swing, and a long drive, deep left center, and that ball is gone. Casey Schmidt takes one out of the yard for his 12th home run and a 1-0 lead for the Giants. has been a huge difference for Eduardo Rodriguez, which is the lack of home runs hit against him. Now Matt Chapman swings and misses strike one on a 91-mile-an-hour fastball. So Schmidt got a changeup. It was down a little bit, up above the knees, and out over the plate where he got the arms extended, and he crushed it. Now the one-strike pitch outside with a fastball at 91. One ball, one strike. So Schmidt's 12th home run, he hit it at 105 miles an hour. A pitch that came in there at less than 85. He supplied most of the power himself, it appeared. There's a ball outside again. 2-1 the count to Chapman. We had the home run tracker operating, calculating. Here's the 2-1 pitch, and very high for a ball. 411 feet, the estimate for the distance on that one, to the well to the right of the 355 marker and well back up into the bleachers. 3-1 to Matt Chapman, and the pitch. Swing and a miss, strike two. 3-2 now. That was a fastball, and it was right out over the plate. 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Chapman certainly due for a long ball. Now he fouls one back to the screen. And Rodriguez is a guy who's been very susceptible to allowing the home runs in large numbers the last couple of years. But so far, that had been one of the biggest changes for him. In fact, he had not allowed a home run at all in the last 33-plus innings. 3-2 pitch. In the dirt, ball four. So Chapman gets the walk following the Schmidt home run. And here now comes Rafael Devers. We're coming to you live from the Chuck Chansey Gold Resort and Casino broadcast booth. Devers, who lost a couple of balls, or a couple of home runs on long ones to Triples Alley the last 2 days, and still in the midst of that, managed to hit a grand slam to left center. He takes a sinker for a called strike, belt high right out over the plate. Lefty versus lefty. Now here it is, and that is a ball outside. Now these guys know each other well. Rodriguez used to be a teammate of Rafi Devers in Boston. 1-1 pitch. And that's a called strike with a cutter. So now it is one ball and two strikes. That ball belled high, but right on the very outside corner. Not a good pitch to hit. The runner at first, Chapman with one out. 1-0 Giants. And here's the pitch. And he lays off a high fastball. He tried to tantalize him with that one, see if he could get him to go out of the zone. But Devers restrained himself. 2-2 the count. Now the sack. Rodriguez throws. And he lunges for that curveball and just gets a piece of it, topping it foul. It bounces off to the right of the plate. 2-2. Now these guys, they know each other well. And Devers has had a few go-rounds with Rodriguez. Rodriguez was with the Tigers before the D-backs signed him as a free agent. Here's his set. 2-2 pitch. Swing and a high fly ball into medium deep left center. Now the wind carries it back and back near the warning track. To the left of the 399 marker goes the center fielder Waldschmidt. And he's got it for out number two. Not this time for Devers. Here now is Harrison Bader. And that's our check of who was on deck. 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And there's a ball too high to Bader. Bader and Rodriguez. Bader's had 8 plate appearances against Rodriguez with a homer, a single, and 3 walks. Now the pitch. That is in for a called strike. 1 ball, 1 strike. Rodriguez, 6 feet, 2 inches tall. He's been around a while. He broke in with the Red Sox 11 years ago. 33 years old now. The set, the pitch. In the dirt with a curveball, blocked by the excellent catcher, Moreno, and the count is 2-1. Bader has hit 5 home runs for the Giants. He's hit most of them since he came back from the hamstring injury. They put him on the shelf for a while. 2-1 pitch, swinging strike on a changeup. That fooled him. He was out front on a ball that ended up down below the knees as well. Casey Schmidt, with one out, launched a home run on a changeup to left center. Then Chapman walked. Chapman at first, two down. And there's a foul back to the screen. Let's pause here briefly for station identification. 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
1: 2-2 the count, two down. Chapman at first, the pitch. Swing, line drive, caught with a shortstop. Wow, Chad hit a couple of balls really hard. That ball was smoked at 104 miles an hour by Bader. After Adames led off the inning, a drilling one right at the shortstop Perdomo. So the Giants get the one run. Casey Schmidt telling one, bye-bye, baby, as Russ Hodges used to say. 1-0 Giant after one on the Liberty Group Protect Your Assets Giants Radio Network.
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1: There's ball one to Nolan Arenado as we start the second inning from Oracle Park. I'm John Miller with Dave Fleming, Giants baseball on the radio. And the pitch to Arenado, a little bit off the outside. 2-0 the count. Giants 1, and the D-backs nothing. Arenado to be followed by Waldschmidt, not Goldschmidt, but Waldschmidt, and then Ildemar Vargas. Here's the pitch, just off the outside. And the count is 3-0.
0: If you're a Giants fan, John, the idea of Arenado and Goldschmidt back-to-back in one lineup would be enough to keep you up at night.
1: Yeah, and that happened when they were both with the Cardinals. Now here's a called strike, and it's 3-1. And they created a few nightmares even after those games because they did some damage. And here's a ball too low. So Arenado leads off the second inning with a walk against Malley, first base runner for the D-backs. Dave, I just wanted to mention that the world is going to want a Giants soccer jersey. The World Cup is happening this year. First 20,000 fans receive a soccer jersey presented by StubHub on Saturday, June 13th, when the Giants take on the Cubs. That's a 7:05 start on a Saturday night here in the city. Now the pitch. Fouled back and out of play by Waldschmidt. 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That'll be part of the Fiesta Gigantes game with the Cubs in town on Saturday the 13th.
0: You and I have to start doing some research so we can get in on the World Cup pool.
1: We are so good at that. Here's the pitch now. Swing, line drive into the gap, right center field. Base hit by Waldschmidt. And it's going to go through all the way out into triple's alley. And he's going to get a triple easily, if not more. The ball is juggled out there by Bader. Finally, he gets it back in. Scoring from first is Arenado. And it's a triple for Waldschmidt. One to nothing, Giants, and now one to one. Man, that was just kind of a hanging slider. And now here comes manager Tony Vitello out. And I think that they're claiming that that ball, and I think they're right. I'm looking at the replay. That ball stuck beneath the padding out there in right center. Mm. It wasn't juggled. It just didn't come out.
8: San Francisco
1: out.
8: Was challenging that the ball was lodged.
1: And that would be a ground rule double.
0: That would be a big break for the Giants because you were right. That was going to be a triple easily and turned out to be a triple easily. I like the way James Hoy said that. The Giants are challenging whether the ball was lodged.
1: Gee, I wonder what part of the country James Hoy is from. He might be interested about that Giants soccer jersey the night when they... Chicago Cubs are going to be here.
8: After review, the call in the field's overturned. The ball was lodged. The runner will be placed at second base. Nolan will be placed at third.
1: Now here comes Tony Lovello. Now you can't argue with the umpires on the field when it's a call made by the umpires in New York at the Replay Command Center. But that means that Arenado will have to go back to third, and Waldschmidt will have to go back to second. He was at second for just, what, a split second. So no RBI for Waldschmidt. Now, at the moment... They have to take that run off the board. It's still 1-0 Giants. On the other hand, they have runners at second and third with nobody out. And a guy who's been one of their best hitters so far this year, Ildemaro Vargas, coming up. Switch hitter, he'll bat left-handed. The infield stays back except the third baseman, Chapman. And here is one, a little bit up and in for ball one to Vargas. Now, Vargas has been a hot hitter except not so much lately. He got into the game last night as a pinch hitter in the sixth inning and went 0-for-2 in that game. The pitch to him, swing, and he tops one foul off to the right of the plate. One ball and one strike. Giants ahead 1-0 still, although that lead is still very much in jeopardy. Vargas, his 10th year in Major League Baseball, and he was a guy really... who was emerging this year. He had a 24-game hitting streak to start the year. Now the 1-1 pitch. Swing and a foul off to the left. And Malley's ahead of him, 1-2. Malley would love to strike him out here. For Vargas, he knows that if he could just hit a ground ball to one of the middle infielders, especially to the right side, not only will he get a run home, but he'll get the other runner, Waldschmidt, to third. 1-2 the count. The pitch comes in. Swing, and there's a slow roller to second. That will get the run home and get that other runner to third. As Schmidt throws out Vargas, who gets credit for a run batted in. That's probably the most productive out that any hitter can ever make. So they get a run home, and Waldschmidt now is at third, and they could get another run here without benefit of a hit. As a result of that, great situational at-bat there for Vargas. And here is Moreno, right-handed batting catcher. And the infield comes in. He tops one foul back behind the plate on the first pitch slider. And the count is 0-1. Well, Malley was staked to a 1-0 lead, but then right away here in the second, he walked Nolan Arenado. That has already turned into a run. There's a runner at third, a one strike pitch, check swing on a ball that's too high. One ball and one strike. Moreno, 248 batting average, hit a home run here yesterday. The pitch to him. Fouled right back to the screen. High fastball at 92. Now, Malley ahead of him. One ball, two strikes. Malley, who has really been struggling, came into the game with a 6.1 earned run average, although he has averaged a little over a strikeout per inning. Here comes, and a slider, low and outside, and it's 2-2. Moreno, crowding the plate, slightly open stance. Now the set. Time is asked for here by Moreno just as soon as Malley started to go into his stretch. So he uses his one timeout. Now Malley toes the slab again. 1-1 the score, runner at third. And Malley at the belt. The pitch on the way. Swing and a foul tip off the glove of the catcher, Eric Haas. Not much a catcher can do on a foul tip like that. If the ball sticks in the glove, squeeze it. But it's not like you can practice that kind of a thing. 2-2 the count. Almost struck him out, but Moreno just barely staying alive. Malley will try it again. Here it is. Swing and a high pop-up off the first base side, coming over and going down the line a bit for it. Devers, but it's over the net, out of play. 2-2, the count remains. The leaderboard update, sponsored by Bank of America, proud sponsor of the Junior Giants, helping inspire tomorrow's leaders on and off the field. Dodgers lead the West, 34-20. San Diego, 2.5 behind them. Arizona, 4.5 out. 2-2 pitch in the dirt. There was his splitter. And it's a 3-2 count. He's had some success when he's thrown that splitter to hitters on consecutive pitches. Hitters are hitting 172 when he's done that. So let's see if he sticks with that now. He's got a 3-2 count, though, with a runner at third. Pitch on the way. Fastball driven to right. Hit hard back and under it to make the catch. Barricotto, and tagging at third, scoring easily, is Waldschmidt, and it's 2-1, Arizona. Wow. Moreno just barely stayed alive a little bit earlier, a couple of pitches before when he foul-tipped one, just barely making contact and off the catcher. And then ultimately, Moreno got the count to 3-2 and hit the sacrifice fly. So they've knocked in two runs here without a hit. Ground out by Vargas to get one home, and then the fly ball by Moreno to get the other. Great situational hitting by Vargas. One set up the other. There's a foul back to the screen now by Adrian Del Castillo out of the University of Miami. Del Castillo hammers one to right field. Way back there, and onto the arcade. And it is 3-1, Arizona. And that one was just right down the middle. That was a hanging splitter, and I mean right down the middle, about mid-thigh. Three to one, Arizona. Here is Tommy Troy. And he looks at a called strike.
0: What was that Felipe Alou used to call those?
1: Cookie.
0: A cookie.
1: He threw him a cookie. Now the one strike pitch to Troy. A drilled foul and whistling its way down the right field line on the ground.
0: I like cookies a lot, but when you're a pitcher,
1: Del Castillo really likes them.
0: He does.
1: Now the 0-2 pitch. Ground ball on a broken bat to third. Chapman's got it. Here's the throw to first. In time to get the speedy Troy, who's racing up the line. But the D-backs get three on an inning that started with a walk. We go to the last of the second. Jesus Rodriguez, then Bryce Eldridge, two of the Giants' young prospects coming up on the Liberty Group Protect Your Assets Giants Radio Network.
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3: Last of the second inning, Jesus Rodriguez leads off of the Giants, who are now trailing 3-1. And here's a ball off the outside corner from Eduardo Rodriguez, the left-hander.
4: This is the Taco Bell second inning. 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
3: Now here's one that's called a strike on the outside. That was borderline, and on the ABS it shows up as it was as being off the corner. 1-1 pitch, swing and a foul back to the screen. Now that one was right over the plate, but he was merely able to foul it straight back. That was about belt high down the middle. 1-2 the count. He just had that little deceptiveness. And although that fastball does not have a high radar gun reading, it's not that easy to hit. Here's the 1-2 pitch. Low and outside with a changeup. D-backs 3, Giants 1. The 2-2 pitch. Swing and a hard ground ball foul. Pass first. On the Toyota out-of-town scoreboard, the New York Yankees are leading the Kansas City Royals 13-1 in the last of the eighth in Kansas City. Phillies have jumped ahead of the Padres 3-0, top of the third at Petco Park. Bryce Harper has hit his 13th home run of the year. Chicago Cubs have lost their 10th in a row. 2-2 pitch. Swing, and there's a high drive into center. And just kind of standing and waiting is Waldschmidt, one away. Now Bryce Eldridge will come up. Pirates beat the Cubs 12-1, the 10th straight loss for the Cubs. In that game, a home run by Esmerlin Valdez, who just came up from the minor leagues a couple of days ago, and he's already gotten a couple of home runs. Here's a ball down and away, 1-0.
4: He was a guy who hit the home run on Sunday when I was in Toronto, and the kid caught it and got into this long negotiation with the Pirates about giving up the home run ball.
3: There's a swing, and Eldridge drills one down the right field line, and it speeds its way across the ground into the second archway. Corbin Carroll plays the ball as it caroms out off the screen, throws it back to the infield, but Eldridge is already at second with a stand-up double. Well, he got one, and it was kind of right in on the hands on the inside corner, and man, he jumped on it and still got the barrel of the bat on the ball.
4: Now, that was one thing we heard about Bryce as he climbed the line. Now, it all happened so fast for him. It wasn't like it took years to develop, but he got a lot better as it went along, hitting left-handers.
3: You hit that ball at 106 miles an hour. Now here is Eric Haas, and he takes a called strike with a changeup. Eldridge with his second double in the big leagues this year. Now there's a ball very high. 1-1 to Haas. Pirates got that home run from Valdez and Spencer Horwitz. Didn't Horwitz also hit one in your game on Sunday?
4: He did.
3: 1-1 the count. And Rodriguez throws a swing and a high pop-up. First base side, foul ground. Looks playable and is caught by Vargas behind the coach's box over there. So Haas fouls out to first. Eldridge holding it second. And two down, here comes Victor Barrichotto. The Blue Jays, whom you saw on Sunday in Toronto Day, and they clobbered the Marlins 8-1. They had a six-run

0: sixth-inning rally in that game against Sandy Alcantara. Now here is a called strike to Victor Bericotto. Bericotto, just up a few days ago, he's only had three big league at-bats so far. He's 0-for-3. Had a great spring. The pitch to him, swing and a miss. And it's 0-2. That was a changeup. That fooled him. Atlanta 7-6 over the Red Sox. Spencer Strider wins another one. Iglesias got the save. The Reds beat the Mets 7-2 in New York. Two strikes, the count, two down. And there is another changeup. That's low for a ball. 1-2. The Toyota out-of-town scoreboard. Toyota. Let's go places. Giants are trailing 3-1 here. Runner at second. Two down. 1-2 pitch. Well, that ball is swung on and missed. And that was one of those where it almost looked like he swung at it because he thought, oh, probably I should have swung at it. But it was already by him when he swung. Up and in and well out of the strike zone. 3-1, Arizona, top of the order. Ketel Marte and Corbin Carroll, two of the hottest hitters in the game right now. Coming up on the Liberty Group Protect Your Assets Giants Radio Network.
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0: Called strike one to Ketel Marte. We start the third inning. Tyler Mahle on the mound, 3-1, Arizona leading. And here's Dave Fleming.
6: Marte fouls this pitch straight back, and a fan belongs. Leaps up and makes a barehanded catch, almost falling backwards. I got a big ovation from the folks right around us. That was a good play, because that ball was moving. 0-2 off the outside. 1-2, the splitter from Mahle, who just is having a hard time of it right now. Tyler Mahle, it's been a miserable season for him. Gave up three runs in the second right after the Giants had taken a lead. Now, strike three called. A fastball. Marte is 0-2. Well, that's something. He gets his second strikeout, and so far, Ketel Marte, two at-bats, no hits. Marte's just been killing the Giants and killing everybody. One down for Corbin Carroll from the left side. He takes a ball. The cutter from Mahle, trying to backdoor that cutter and missed. 1-0. Corbin Carroll, the king of the triple right now in MLB. And this one is off the outside, 2-0. He's got eight of them already. Plus, he has seven home runs. Just has piled up a lot of extra base hits. Here's a ball. Mahle misses with that one, 3-0. I was looking up the league leaders and really just the MLB leaders in slugging average. Because Casey Schmidt is high on the list. Here's a strike to Carroll. 3-0 fastball. He took it 3-1. Casey Schmidt started the day in the top 10 in slugging average for all big league players. And now he's already hit a home run tonight. 3-1 pitch. Carroll takes ball four. So Malley issues a walk. First walk he gave up, led off last inning, and that started the three-run rally. Now, one out, base is empty, and he walks Carroll, which is a problem because Carroll's just so fast that it's not like walking any old guy. Walk Corbin Carroll, you're asking for him to test you. He's got six steals, plus we know he can go first to third on a base hit. Perdomo takes outside, ball one, a splitter, and that one missed. But Corbin Carroll's a couple spots above Casey Schmidt in terms of slugging average. Now, a lot of that is at speed. He turns singles into doubles, doubles into triples. Malley gets the call here, a fastball on the inside. 1-1 to Perdomo. It's kind of a, I mean, it's been such a strange season, I think, overall in baseball. So many teams expected to be really good have struggled, and then some big surprise teams. Now Malley picks over, and Carroll dives back safely. So many of the players who are thriving are not names you would have predicted. I mean, Kyle Schwarber's atop that list of slugging average in all of baseball, but Ben Rice is number two. Not the Yankee you'd pick. Here's a ground ball to first. Devers has it. He's going to step on the bag for the force out. The throw to Adames. He drops the tag on Carroll, and it's a double play. Well, that was well done. Rafi Devers continues to shine on defense. Diamondbacks are asking for a minute, but the Giants are walking off the field. They know, and the D-backs will not challenge. A very nice play by the Giants defense. One walk, no runs. Midway through three. And it's the top of the order for the Giants coming up. They're down 3-1 on the Liberty Group. Protect your assets. 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
6: 3-1 Diamondbacks, last of the third, and Willie Adames swings and misses. First pitch from Eduardo Rodriguez was a curveball, and Adames was going for it. Willie has not had a good track record against this guy. Adames hit a ball hard his first time up tonight, but lined out. Now he drives one into the gap in left center, sprinting over, diving, and not catching. Tommy Troy off his glove, rolling to the wall. Adames around second, heading for third, and he'll stop there as the ball finally is retrieved at the wall to the right of 399. Adames has a triple. We're talking about Corbin Carroll and all his triples. Willie Adames gets his first one of the year. Good effort by Tommy Troy. All-out dive to his left. Got the glove on it, but it hit off his glove. And that caromed it away, and it was rolling for a while. For a brief moment, I think everybody here, including Adames, thought maybe a chance for an inside-the-park home run. Instead, it's a leadoff triple, and Schmidt lines one into left, base hit. Man, Casey Schmidt is just doing it. Adames is in to score. It's 3-2. Schmidt is 2-for-2 with a homer and an RBI single, and that didn't take long at all. Very first pitch from Rodriguez to Schmidt. It was down. He tried another one of those changeups down, and Schmidt, he has been on that pitch. So the Giants have not waited around to answer the Diamondbacks' three-run second inning. Now here in the bottom of the third, it's a 3-2 game as Chapman fouls the first pitch off to the right. Giants very aggressive in this inning against Rodriguez. Adames had been 0-for-16 against him in his career until that triple. 0-1 pitch is off the inside with a fastball, 1-1. This is a guy who's among the league leaders in earned run average, Eduardo Rodriguez. But the Giants are swinging the bats here tonight. Still down, though, 3-2. Schmidt at first, nobody out. The pitch, swing and a foul tip. Man, Chapman really helped him there. That was a changeup that ended up way off the outside. Like a foot outside. 1-2. Devers on deck. Rodriguez pitches. Chapman strikes out swinging. Fastball just blew it by him. And Chapman looking out like he can't believe what just happened. Chapman's had a much better swing going here lately.
0: Well, that's one of those at-bats where he's kind of shaking his head because that last pitch was the only one that actually was in the strike zone or even that close to the strike zone.
6: Now Devers takes inside, ball one. Close. 1-0. Devers, who flied out to fairly deep left center field his first time up. He and Rodriguez were teammates for several years in Boston. The pitch is lined. Caught at third by Arenado. He's going to throw back to first, and that doubles off Schmidt. Casey was sure that was going to be a hit, and so was Devers. He can't believe it. Arenado was playing way off the line. And somehow the ball came right to him. So Devers smoked one. But that's the third out. The second and the third out all wrapped up in one. Giants get the one run. But only the one, despite all that loud contact. We will go to the fourth inning with the Giants trailing 3-2 on the Liberty Group Protect Your Assets Giants Radio Network.
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6: Fourth inning, Arenado swings at this pitch from Tyler Malley and skies one to left center. Jesus Rodriguez over, and he calls off Bader and makes a catch. So Rodriguez playing left field tonight. Arenado is retired on the first pitch of this fourth inning. That'll bring up Ryan Waldschmidt. Giants are feeling like they haven't gotten a whole lot out of the quality of their at-bats. Giants have just been smoking line drives all over the ballpark tonight. And they're down by a run, 3-2. Waldschmidt shows bunt and pulls the bat back, takes a strike from Malley. Giants expected batting average for the game through three innings. And look, it's expected batting average. It doesn't... You're not getting any extra credit for it. The 0-1. That's a called strike. Fastball, it's 0-2. 4.22. The Diamondbacks' expected batting average through three innings, 172. And it's 3-2 Arizona. It happens in this sport. It's weird. 0-2 pitch. That's low. 1-2. The walk was a part of it. And Waldschmidt hit a booming double, so he didn't get cheated on that one. They also have a home run, Del Castillo. 1-2 pitch is a ball. Waldschmidt, I think, he thought he was out. Waldschmidt looked to me like he was getting ready to head back in, but that pitch was definitely down. Maybe he just got a little antsy. Here's Malley's 2-2. Waldschmidt hits a fly ball to right field, carrying pretty well. Barracoto back. Now he'll come in a few steps and make the catch. Two down. Two outs, bases empty for Ildemaro Vargas. Coming to you live from the Chuck Chancey Gold Resort and Casino broadcast booth. Tomorrow, day game, and then the Giants are headed out of town for a long road trip. Giants play tomorrow, 12:45. Mike Soroka against Trevor McDonald. Soroka's had a big-time comeback year. Here's a strike to Vargas, 0-1. Chance to be in Denver over the weekend, Friday, Saturday, Sunday, and it's possible Logan Webb will be back in that series. Jung-Hoo Lee might be back in that series. Jung-Hoo is going to take some swings today and see how his back felt. Now a swing by Vargas and a pop foul back out of play. Tyler Malley's got a chance to make it a quick inning here in the top of the fourth. Giants are down 3-2. Vargas, switch hitter, batting left-handed. The pitch. He fouls this one straight back again. Headed towards the seats just below us. Fans who have come tonight and are sitting around the broadcast area, they're in on the action. 0-2. Here's the pitch. That one is fouled back again. Just below us. Almost to the guy who made that great catch a few minutes ago. It's a pattern. Malley, meanwhile, he's been ahead of Vargas, and he's having a hard time putting him away. And Vargas is out on a pitch clock violation. Strike three on the hitter. That, you don't see that very often. He was not engaged with Malley and ready to go. When that clock hit, what is it, 8 seconds? The hitter has to be engaged, and he wasn't, so he's out. That's a rough way to have a strikeout on your stat sheet. Midway through four, D-backs go down in order. It's 3-2 Arizona. 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
6: Ball one to Harrison Bader. Last of the fourth, Giants are down by a run, 3-2 Diamondbacks with a 1-0 pitch. Well, that one is a curveball in for a strike. It's 1-1. 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Bader swings and misses at a fastball that was up and probably not a real good pitch to hit there. That was up and away. 1-2. Bader lined out to short his first time up. The 1-2. He just manages to stay alive. Got a tiny sliver of that changeup. 1-2. On deck, Rodriguez, then Bryce Eldridge. Giants down 3-2. The windup, the 1-2 pitch. Bader drives one down the right field line, and that one's going to slice and go foul all the way into that party suite. Cut out in the bricks, just to the right of the foul pole. One, two. Bader goes down swinging. Changeup got him. So that's the third strikeout for Eduardo Rodriguez. One out here in the fourth. Up comes Jesus Rodriguez. 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Rodriguez first pitch swing, ground ball to short. Perdomo's got it, and he throws to first, two down. So Jesus Rodriguez is 0-2. Two outs just like that for Eldridge. Eldridge, all the loud contact the Giants have had. And we've sort of been documenting all the loud contact. Giants have four of the five hardest hit balls of the game. And the hardest of all was this guy. Eldridge takes high, a fastball up, 1-0. 106 off his bat for a double. Back in the second, left on left. The 1-0 pitch is pulled sharply foul down the first base side. Took a big hop and went right over the Giants' first base coach, Shane Robinson's, head. 1-1. The ball dude didn't go out on the field to get the ball. You got to go get the ball. I don't know what happened there. So Corbin Carroll now has to jog over and get it and flip it over the net into the seats. Ball was just sitting out in right field. The 1-1 pitch on the way in the dirt with a curveball, 2-1. Eldridge, that batting average is creeping up, and it's not just the raw numbers. The raw numbers still aren't great, but the confidence level, I think, is growing at the plate. Eldridge getting ahead of the count more often. 2-1 pitch. He hits a foul. That one, he looks a little frustrated there because I think that was a pitch. It was up just enough, but that's one where if Eldridge is really locked in, that one's headed out to left center field and probably going a long way. 2-2 is a ball. Good take there. And a challenge coming for the catcher, I think.
19: The catcher is challenging the ball call.
6: I don't think this is going to be a successful challenge. That was a good take by Eldridge. Yeah, that one was down.
19: Arizona will have one remaining challenge.
6: So Moreno was wrong. That was down by 2 inches. Full count here to Eldridge, 3-2. Here's the pitch. Eldridge fouls this one back. He got another curve. That one was up. Took a swing at this one. Probably was going to be strike three, so he probably had to fight that one off. He did. D-backs 3, Giants 2, bottom 4. 3-2 pitch. Eldridge hits a high drive right center field. Carroll going back, still going back in front of 415, jumps up and makes a catch. Wow, Eldridge just smoked one to the very deepest part of the ballpark and came up just a tiny bit short. Maybe the first time really that's happened to him here. It's going to happen again in his Giants career, but that is too bad because he launched one. And it's out number 3. On to the 5th we go. Still 3-2 Diamondbacks on the Liberty Group Protect Your Assets Giants Radio Network.
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6: Foul ball from Gabriel Moreno to start the 5th inning. Giants trail 3-2. Tyler Mahle back to work, and so is John Miller.
0: All right, Dave. Moreno hit a sacrifice fly to right and drove in the second Arizona run of the game. There's a ball too high. One ball and one strike. Well, the StatCast did some calculating on that long fly ball by Bryce Eldridge. Now here's Mahle throwing, and a swinging strike 2 on a slider, and the count is 1-2. According to StatCast, he hit it at 106 miles per hour. Again, second one he's hit that hard, and it went 407 feet. And there's a fastball away, 2-2. But it was caught by Corbin Carroll. It was a nice play by Carroll. He had the room to go get it right in front of the 415 marker. And it would have been a home run in every other major league park. Everyone. Not time taken, and Moreno backs away. And that's the third time in 3 days that the Giants have been kind of victimized in their own ballpark that way. Devers, each of the last 2 days, hit one out there. Now the 2-2 pitch in the dirt and skips by the catcher to the backstop. Ball three. Slider that got away from Malley there. And it's 3-2 with Del Castillo on deck. Now the difference was that Devers, each of the last 2 days, hit one out there, got extra bases on it. The balls were not caught. Here's a ball down and away, ball four. Wow. I mean, he was so wild with those last two pitches. Not even close. And that's the third walk allowed by Malley. Second time he's walked a guy to start an inning.
6: Well, these leadoff walks have just been plaguing the Giants lately.
0: Here's Del Castillo, who crushed a home run to right field his first time. And he swings, and it's a high pop-up. Third baseman Chapman, who's over near shortstop, is in on the infield grass and makes the catch. Yeah, but really right around the shortstop position. So one out, Del Castillo retired. Moreno still at first, and here comes Tommy Troy. We're coming to you live from the Chochanzi Gold Resort and Casino broadcast booth here at Oracle Park. Giants are trailing 3-2. It's been kind of a frustrating game with the Jaguars. They've hit a lot of balls so hard. Now here's a ball way outside. Ball one to Troy. Troy grounded out to third his first time. Right-handed hitter. Runner at first. One out. The D-backs with three runs. They have only two hits. Now the pitch. Swing and a miss. And they've had one really hard hit ball, and that was the home run by Del Castillo. The Giants have hit several balls really hard. Now here's the 1-1 pitch. Base hit to right field. Right through that opening between first and second. Over to second, and holding there is Moreno. So Troy just punched one through the open side of the infield there, with Devers playing on the bag with the base runner, and the second baseman Schmidt pulled well over toward the middle. And he got a high sinker, and he just went with it. Good approach against a sinker. Didn't try to pull it. So now the two of the hottest hitters in the game are coming up with two men on base already. So this is a huge stretch for Malley. The pitch. And a called strike with a splitter on the inside corner. And that had Marte off balance. On one the count. Marte has flied out to right center and been called out on strikes. Switch hitter batting left-handed. 3-2, Arizona already ahead. And a fastball is high around the outside. One ball and one strike. Moreno got a walk to start the inning. He's at second. Troy with one out, single to right. He's at first. The shortstop, Adames, playing well over toward the middle behind the runner. 1-1 pitch, foul back to the screen. Had a big rip on a fastball there and fouled it right back to the screen. 1-2. It's amazing that even with the 0-2 he's had tonight, he's had 10 hits and 19 at-bats against the Giants the last 8-9 days. And against the other teams he's faced lately, he's had 11 hits and 20 at-bats. 1-2 pitch, ground ball, foul up the first base side. As Malley came back at him with the splitter. 1-2, the count remains. Corbin Carroll is on deck. Ketel Marte, a veteran, 32 years old now. He had 28 home runs last year for the D-backs. 1-2 pitch, swing, and a pop-up foul. That's right back beneath us again into the second deck. That might be a promotion, as everybody in that one section seems to be entitled to get a foul ball.
6: Four tickets, four hot dogs, and four foul balls.
0: 1-2 the count. Again, Malley throws. And a splitter taken low. Now it's 2-2. In the Giants bullpen, Keaton Wynn is warming up. We're only in the fifth inning. The Giants down by a run, 3-2 Arizona. Here's the sack. Here's the pitch. Another splitter in the dirt this time. Well, he took the one, and this one was even lower. He took them both, and now it's a 3-2 count. And that's a put-away pitch, and Malley's had great success when he's doubled up on the splitter. Batters only one hit and 13 at-bats on the second splitter when he's doubled up on him. But in this case, Marte took them both. Now, time taken as Malley walks off the hill onto the grass behind the pitcher's mound. Big sequence here with the D-backs already ahead. Two runners on, one out. Now Malley, ready, delivers, swing, and there's a fly ball into center field. Back and to his right goes Bader. Shy of the warning track, makes the catch. Toward left center a bit. The runners both went halfway, and they return. Hit pretty well by Marte, but it just hung out there. And that was a really good pitch by Malley. It was not a strike, but so close to being a strike. A 95-mile-an-hour sinker that ended up just a little bit below the knees. Marte still hit it hard, but into and out. Now another red-hot hitter, Corbin Carroll. And the pitch to the left-handed batter is swinging a foul, coming right back just off to our right. Strike one into the second deck again. Carroll has dribbled one off the first base side of the mound, and Malley made the play unassisted, and then Carroll walked in the third inning. Two men on, two men out here in the fifth. This will be the 76th pitch of the game thrown by Malley into his stretch. Ready? Throws it. And a little bit high on the inside. One ball and one strike to count. Carroll hitting .429 going into play tonight in the last 13 games. He's also walked 10 times in that stretch. 1-1 pitch. Little bouncer, foul off to the right, up the first base side a little bit. The back way pops out of the Arizona dugout and retrieves it. So now it's one ball and two strikes. And that was a good splitter by Malley that worked beautifully. And Carroll just barely got a piece of it, topping it foul. 1-2 the count. Moreno at second, Troy at first. 3-2. The Giants are trailing. And now Carroll asks for his timeout. So Carroll coming into this game in the last 13 game, couple of weeks, been on base 31 times out of 59 plate appearances. Been on base one time tonight with a walk in two appearances. Now the stretch. Malley ready. Throws. Just missing on the outside. Man, that Corbin Carroll had ice water in his veins to take that one with two strikes. It was about knee-high and just a little bit off the corner. And that's the way it is, I guess, when you're really hot and seeing the ball that well. 2-2 the count. The pitch. And a splitter swung on and foul tip. That one off the Giants catcher, Eric Haas, and the plate umpire is going to give him a little extra time to shake off the effects of that one. That got him on the body. 2-2. Pretty good splitter there, and Carroll just barely got a piece of it. So he's staying alive here on some really good pitches thrown by Tyler Malley. Geraldo Perdomo on deck. Two on, two out. 3-2, Arizona leading. And the 2-2 pitch on the way. Fastball is high. That one was well up out of the zone. And Carroll, and I'm sure Malley was hoping he'd go out of the zone after it, but it was a little too high for him to chase. So now with two down, the runners will be off and running with this pitch. Moreno from second, Troy from first. The set, there they go. Line drive up the middle, behind second. Gloved on a bounce by Adames, and he throws him out at first. Malley got through it. Some strong pitching after getting himself into trouble with a leadoff walk and then a one-out single. 3-2, the Giants are trailing with Haas, Bericoto, and the leadoff man Adames coming up on the Liberty Group Protect Your Assets Giants Radio Network.
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0: Eric Haas leads off of the Giants, last of the fifth, and he lines one into center, and a late break out there, and it falls in front of Waldschmidt. He thought it was coming right to him, I guess, and that ball started plummeting downward, some serious topspin, and by the time he reacted and started rushing in for it, it was too late. It fell in front of him. So a base hit to center, and a little bit of a break there for Haas and the Giants. So now here is Bericoto. The Giants have hit so many balls very hard into outs in this game. That one was just the opposite. Now here is a called strike. Haas hit it 79 miles an hour. And some serious sinking action to it. And he's aboard. He's 1-for-2. Bericoto struck out swinging his first time. The 0-1 pitch up and away for a ball. Right-handed batter, Victor Bericoto. He's the young guy who was, man, he was a revelation in spring training. Hit 419 in the Cactus League. Now the 1-1 pitch. He foul tips it. 1-2. Let's pause for station identification. 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
0: Last of the fifth inning at Oracle Park. Timeout taken here by Bericoto. Steps out, takes a couple of practice cuts. Bericoto, he's only 24 years old, from Venezuela. The left-hander, Rodriguez, sets, delivers, and he's too high for the fastball. 2-2 the count. Bericoto starting the year in the minor leagues at Sacramento after his great spring. Now the pitch to him. Ground ball in the left field. A base hit. And that is a moment for Bericoto to savor his first major league hit. Haas went to second and held on, and they post that information up on the big high-def screen in center field, and the fans give him a standing ovation here for that achievement. And that pitch was way down, It was a changeup that was down around his ankles. And he went down and jumped on it and hooked it through the hole between the third baseman and the shortstop. So Haas to second, Barry Koto at first. And now Willy Adames has clobbered the ball twice against this left-hander, Rodriguez, right-handed hitter. And he takes a called strike. Adames led off the first inning with a line shot at 99 miles an hour right to the shortstop. And then he hit another one really hard out into the gap in left center. Ended up getting a triple on it. Here it is. And he takes low with a changeup. One ball, one strike against a guy who's been a nemesis for him. His triple was the first hit he'd ever had against Eduardo Rodriguez. 17 at-bats. Here it is. Swing, and he dribbles this one foul off to the left. That was the slow curveball. He's staying with that soft stuff. Giants with two men on. They've had six hits now against Rodriguez, who's thrown 70 pitches. He has only issued one walk. Casey Schmidt on deck. Two men on, nobody out. Pitch on the way. Struck him out swinging. Man, he got him to chase one that was way off the outside. A changeup that, I mean, that was, what, 10 inches, a foot off the outside corner? And he's got the moxie and changes speeds and all that, but he counts on guys getting themselves out on occasion. He wants them to swing at pitches that aren't strikes. Now Schmidt, he's hit a home run, and he's had an RBI single. The pitch to him. And it's too high. Ball one. And he's each of his hits have been on changeups from Eduardo Rodriguez. Very tantalized him with a fastball, but it was up out of the zone by plenty. Two men on, one man out. The Giants are down by a run. The pitch. Swing and a high fly ball into deep right field. Carroll going back and onto the warning track to make the catch. Tagging up at second. Haas, and he'll go over to third. Barry Koto went halfway to second, so he returns to first. And there's, that's, if you can get that runner over to third, that would have been a run, but Rodriguez got the strikeout that he wanted. So now two down. Runners at first and third, and here is Matt Chapman. Now Chapman, he got a walk his first time, and then he got several pitches way out of the strike zone and struck out his next time up, although the one that struck him out was the only one that was actually in the strike zone. Two down, two men on. Right-handed hitter, the pitch. Swing and a foul back out of play. And it's 0-1. High fastball to Chapman. That was at the top of the strike zone, up and in. Giants down by a run. Chapman trying to knock in the tying run here, at least. There is a fastball up and away. One ball and one strike. Chapman a walk and a strikeout. That's been his night so far. Devers on deck, would be next. First baseman Vargas on the bag with Barry Koto. Now the pitch. Very high and outside. And it's 2-1. Chapman, of course, used to be an American leaguer. And he was somebody who faced Rodriguez many times. He's had some success against him. 2-1 pitch. Way outside and high. 3-1, that was a changeup. Even with his 0-for-1 tonight, Matt Chapman against Rodriguez, a .320 lifetime average. And that's in 27 career plate appearances. 3-1 the count. Here's the stretch. Here's the pitch. Way outside, he walked him. And now the bases are loaded for Rafael Devers. And the two former Red Sox teammates will go at it. And now the pitching coach, Brian Kaplan, is dispatched to the mound by manager Torrey Lovallo here Tonight, Devers is flied out to left center, and he has crushed a line drive to third that got turned into a double play by Nolan Arenado. He hit it at 101 miles an hour to Arenado, who was way off the third baseline at that time.
6: Well, it's been the week of the Grand Slam for the Giants.
0: They hit three Grand Slams in the last 8 or 9 days.
6: Yeah.
0: And Devers hit one of them.
6: Just saying.
0: A couple of days ago. And this is his third at bat of this game. And the rig is working from the windup with two down. And he misses, low and outside. First pitch, curveball. Devers wide open stands, been swinging the bat really well lately. With power, bases loaded, two down, the pitch. Swing and a miss. Swung from the heels on that fastball. The count is 1-1. Miss out over the outside part of the plate. A little bit above the knees. All three of the runners ready to go at the crack of the bat. Two down, the pitch. High and tight as he has to lurch back away from that one. 2-1. Way up out of the zone. Haas at third, Bericoto at second, Chapman at first. 3-2, the Giants are down. Here's the pitch. And that is in there for a strike, and Devers is going to challenge that call. Yeah, I don't think he's going to win it.
19: Challenging the strike call.
0: That was right at the bottom of the strike zone. They put it up on the animation on the big board, and there it was, right.
19: San Francisco will have one remaining challenge.
0: Half the ball is in, half the ball is out. With a very low strike. So now it's 2-2 to Devers. Shortstop Perdomo playing up the middle for him. The pitch. And he puts it right there again. Strike three called. And that was the changeup on the 2-2 count. And that was the one that was a little bit out of the strike zone.
6: If he challenged that one, I know it's hard to do, but he would have won. That was a ball.
0: The Giants leave them loaded after a couple of base hits to start the inning. 3-2, Arizona, as we go to the sixth on the Liberty Group Protect Your Assets Giants Radio Network.
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0: Keaton Wynn in for the bullpen for the Giants in relief of Tyler Mahle as we start the sixth. And he throws a fastball too high for ball one to Geraldo Perdomo. Switch hitter batting left-handed. Diamondbacks 3, Giants 2 as we start the sixth. Now here it is, and that is a two-seamer, a sinker in there for a called strike, belt high. D-backs got three runs in the second inning on a rally that started with a leadoff walk drawn by Nolan Arenado. They ended up getting two hits in the inning, but scored a run with a ground out that set up a fly ball that scored another run. Now here's a splitter that runs off the outside for a ball. 2-1. Tyler Malley also gave up a home run with two down in that second inning. That's the run by which the D-backs are still leading. Here it is. Swing, a line drive base hit into center field. That was a fastball, and

0: Hey, it's Greg Papa. When I want the best pizza in the world, I go straight to Tony's Pizza Napolitana in North Beach. Tony's has been crowned the best in the world, and for good reason. Whether it's Neapolitan, New York, Detroit, Sicilian, or grandma-style pizza, Tony has it all made with the finest ingredients and baked to perfection. And don't forget Tony's other spots like Capo's, Toscano Brothers Bakery, and Slice House locations across the Bay Area, and even at Chase Center and Levi Stadium.
1: Great diving stab by Adames, but then jumping to his feet, he hurried the throw, although Arenado is not, at this stage of his career, a real fast guy, and he threw the ball in the dirt and skipped right on by Devers, who did not come off the bag. He was hoping to spear it with a swipe of the glove to his left and never got the glove on it. So now runners at first and third, an infield hit for Arenado and a throwing error by Adames. And so Wynn is in all kinds of trouble immediately as he throws a strike to Ryan Waldschmidt. Now Wynn to the plate and a splitter. Beauty. Swinging, strike two. That came in right at the knees, and the young center fielder out of the University of Kentucky, Waldschmidt, is only 23 years old. He swung at it. 0-2 the count. He'd love to get a strikeout here. The veteran, Ildemaro Vargas, who will bat left-handed, is on deck. 0-2 pitch. Strike three call. And he's going to challenge that call.
2: Arizona batter is challenging the strike call.
1: He's not going to win, I don't think. There it goes onto the board. It's right there. That low strike. Half the ball in and half the ball out. Just as it was for that second strike to Devers that he challenged. That was a splitter. Waldschmidt had just swung at one, so he took it. The next one ended up just clipping the bottom of the strike zone. Now Ildemaro Vargas. Batting left-handed, he's 0-2. And the pitch, slow bouncer to second. Charged by Schmidt, the second for one. The relay to first, not in time, and that's a run. Just wasn't hit that hard. Chance for set up for the double play. And Vargas gets his second RBI on a ground ball to the second baseman. And it's 4-2 Arizona. That throwing error set that up. And the D-backs have exploited. Well, that's, they're a hot team, and they've got a lot of talent. And that's what they've been doing tonight. They've not had many chances to score, and they have done everything to. They've been manufacturing runs. So now Moreno with a runner at first, and he takes high for ball one. It's kind of impressive. A couple of ground balls that have knocked in runs, and a fly ball that knocked in a run. In fact, Vargas knocked in their first run of the game with a ground out that sent another runner over to third from where he scored on the fly ball. Now a broken bat, one hopper to short, picked up by Adames, throwing to first for the out on Moreno. But a very big run, an unearned run at that. And we go to the last of the sixth, 4-2 Arizona, with Bader, Rodriguez, and Eldridge coming up on the Liberty Group Protect Your Assets Giants Radio Network.
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3: Harrison Bader leads off. The Giants are now trailing 4-2. And Bader with a check swing. And on appeal, no. No swing. Ball one, a curveball that went down into the dirt. His last at bat, Bader struck out. And he only saw one pitch that ever even touched the strike zone. And he was swinging the pitches that were all over the place as he bounces a foul back behind the plate on a changeup. And that changeup, it gets guys off balance, and that's another pitch. That was 5-6 inches off the outside corner. The chart on where the pitches are that he's been swinging at tonight are kind of mind-boggling. The 1-1 pitch swinging a bit, and that was even further outside. Another changeup. And it's 1-2. Well, it's the same. It looks like the same at bat that he already had there. There's not been a pitch close to the strike zone here, but it's one ball and two strikes. And Rodriguez throws. High fastball, popped up. That was well up out of the zone. And the first baseman comes over. That is Vargas next to the second baseman, Marte, and Vargas makes the catch. And not any pitches in the strike zone. Kevin Ginkle, a right-hander, now warming up in the Arizona bullpen as Jesus Rodriguez will come up. Giants one hit and six at bat tonight. They've had some chances. They've hit several balls really hard, but have just the two runs, and they trail 4-2. Here's a bunt, but it's out in front of the plate. Out to get it. Moreno throws out Rodriguez. Well, not a bad idea, but not executed that well. He bunted it out in front of the plate, and out onto the grass went Moreno, who's an excellent defensive catcher. So Rodriguez is now 0-3. He earlier had flied out to center and grounded out to short. Bryce Eldridge, who has doubled down the right field line, and then he crushed one after an extended at bat in the fourth inning as he takes the ball too high. Right out to the 415 sign, where it was caught by Corbin Carroll with a jump after a long, long run to get there. There's a foul out of play, which StatCast showed as a ball hit that well, 407 feet, would have been a home run in every other major league park. Now there's a ball in the dirt outside, a curveball. So he's swung it really well tonight, both times hitting the ball at 106 miles an hour, a double, and a ridiculously long out. 2-1 pitch, and he tops this one foul just off to the right of the plate. That one ended up down the middle of the plate, belled high, and he just barely got a piece of it. 2-2 the count. Two down, nobody on. And the left-hander, Eduardo Rodriguez, winds, throws, and he's low on outside with a curveball. Good eye by Bryce Eldridge. He's been seeing the ball well, it seems like. Made him throw a lot of pitches. 3-2 the count. Here it comes. Strike three called with another curveball. And that got him. And if he had challenged that call, he would have won it. It was not a strike, and it was not that close. We go to the seventh inning now. Arizona 4, the Giants 2 on the Liberty Group. Protect your assets, Giants Radio Network.
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3: 4-2 Arizona leading. Eric Miller, the left-hander, in for the bullpen now in relief of Keaton Wynn. 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And back with the play-by-play, Dave Fleming.
8: Here is the first pitch from Eric Miller, and it's a slider that just misses to Del Castillo. Ball one. So Tony Vitello and the Giants, they're using their best relievers here tonight, trying to find a way to beat the Diamondbacks for the first time. But they're down 2-4-2. The 1-0 pitch is a strike. Sinker, it's 1-1. I still think the number holds up, doesn't it? That we saw maybe a week ago, the Giants have not come from behind all year, trailing after six innings. Now a ball, fastball that was close, but called a ball, 2-1. Giants behind after six innings are 0-25. The pitch. Ground ball softly hit towards second, charging Schmidt. He's got it. He'll throw to first for the out. So Miller really tied up Del Castillo. The only question was, did he hit it so softly? Was it going to be a tougher play for Schmidt? But he made it no problem. One out. And here is the ninth place hitter, Tommy Troy. Top of the seventh, as always, sponsored by Cache Creek Casino Resort. Got lucky sevens in your future. Here's a pitch for your next weekend getaway. At Cache Creek Casino Resort, your getaway awaits. Ball one from Miller to the right-handed hitting Troy. A couple of Stanford alums, part of that proud program, going head-to-head here. Didn't play with each other. Here's a slider in for a strike, 1-1. Unlike Eric Miller, Tommy Troy also grew up here in the Bay Area. Los Gatos kid, so you know he's got tons of friends and family here. Takes this one low. Did he go on appeal? No. DJ Rayburn, the umpire tonight at first base, said no swing. It's 2-1. Marte on deck. Here's the pitch. Sinker in for a strike. 2-2. Pitch has so much movement. It's not a pitch that he threw a whole lot when we first saw Miller. Eric was more of a four-seam fastball guy. That sinker, though, it almost moves too much. 2-2. That's a changeup taken for a ball. He does not throw many of those these days. used to throw a lot of changeups. His repertoire has tightened up. It's been mostly sinkers and sliders. 3-2 is fouled down the right field line. Went back with the sinker. Giants annual Pride Night is highlighted by post-game fireworks. Presented by Gilead following the Friday, June 12th game, Giants and the Cubs, sfgiants.com/pride. Now a ball. That was close, but no challenge from the Giants. So Miller issues the walk. That's really been, that's probably the biggest problem for Eric Miller, particularly since coming off the injured list. That's what got him in trouble. Giants blew a game in Arizona on the last road trip where they had a lead late, and a big reason why they did was the wildness. Now Marte just crushes one to left center field, and it is way gone, all the way to the top of the bleachers. Oh my goodness, that's one of the longest home runs you'll ever see. A two-run homer. It's 6-2 Diamondbacks, and that was impressive. That is about as long of a home run as we've seen to left field here. 452. Wow. There's a sinker that just caught the heart of the plate, and Marte timed it up and destroyed it. Corbin Carroll takes a ball outside. Of course, the walk. The walk preceded the home run. Makes it hurt a lot more. He walked the ninth place hitter and then get the hottest guy in baseball up there. Now a swing and a ball cued foul. 1-1. The walks just are really hurting the Giants overall, and they're especially hurting Eric Miller. He's pitched not even 15 innings. He's issued 13 walks. Carroll swings and misses. Slider, strike two. 114 miles an hour off the bat and 452 feet. Now Carroll strikes out swinging. Slider. Two down. You could tell Marte, we saw this note before the game. It was kind of amazing. Marte, that's now his 11th. Home run that he, or 11th hit that he's had against the Giants. I mean, he's only played five games now against him. Here's a fastball for a strike. He had 10 hits all year. He went 10 for 53 against the Giants last year. He's 11 for 21 this year. A one pitch. Low. 1-1. But all of those 10 previous hits pale in comparison. Even the walk-off home run. He hit a walk-off against the Giants last week. But this one was something else. Miller misses with a changeup. 2-1. It ended up almost like in the top row of the bleachers out toward the Coke bottle. 2-1 pitch. Foul back by Perdomo. 2-2. Longest home run at Oracle Park this year, not a shock. Longest home run by a Diamondback this year, not a shock. It's hard to hit one much farther than that. 2-2. That's low with a slider. 3-2. So for the Giants, fighting hard to try to stay close and figure out a way to come from behind, but now they're down four. 3-2 pitch is lined foul down the first base side. Television friends, NBC Sports Bay Area showing us shots of Marte on the iPad in the dugout. I'd be watching that one again, too, if it were me. 3-2. That strike three called. Perdomo didn't think so. Kind of a high-hanging slider, but it worked. Second strikeout for Miller. But the walk and then the monstrous home run. 6-2 Diamondbacks, 7th inning stretch time. On the Liberty Group Protect Your Assets Giants Radio Network.
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8: Well, Giants have a lot of work to do now, and they're going to have to do it against the Arizona bullpen. Kevin Ginkle will come in to pitch, right-hander for the 23rd time. He's got a 3.05 earned run average. His first pitch is a strike to the eighth place hitter, the catcher Eric Haas. Barracudo do up next, but Drew Gilbert has a bat. He's come out on deck. 6-2 Diamondbacks after the two-run homer in the top of this inning. Now a slider off the outside, 1-1. Jose Fernandez has come into the game to play third base, so that, I don't know if something's going on with Arenado, makes you think so. The pitch. Did he go? No. Checked his swing. Hard to believe that the Diamondbacks would take Arenado out of the game leading. I think they would not if he were feeling 100% healthy. 2-1 pitch is high. 3-1. Well, for the Giants, a team that just has been unable to get on base without getting hits. The Giants have not been taking walks at all as a group. Base runners are important now. You're down four. You got to get on base somehow. 3-1 count. Haas has got to be selective. He swings and hits a high fly ball right center field and deep. Waldschmidt back at the wall. Gone! Eric Haas out to right center field. It just kept going. A towering fly ball that turns into a home run. It's 6-3 Diamondbacks. It's nice to see. Giants aren't going to go quietly. It's his third home run of the year with the Giants. That thing just kept going and going. Ended up carrying 410 feet. 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He hit it so high off the bat. He hit it out in the general direction of right center field, and you hit it that high, you sort of think, well, I don't know. And yet, he clobbered it 105 miles an hour off the bat, and it just kept going. Well out into the Diamondbacks bullpen. So here's Gilbert hitting for Barracudo. Maybe that'll give the Giants a little jolt. Gilbert takes a strike. 95-mile-an-hour fastball. Six to three, D-backs. Second home run of the game for the Giants. Schmidt and Haas, both solo home runs. Now strike two call. Another fastball. Gilbert held up. thought that pitch was too high, and it was too high. ABS thought that was well out of the strike zone, but Gilbert didn't challenge. Those high pitches, those are giving hitters more problems, I think, than any other pitch with the challenge system. 0-2. Gilbert takes this one high and actually called a ball, which it was. 1-2. Gilbert hitting just .228. He's got a couple home runs. Top of the order coming up next. The pitch is low. 2-2. Be huge if Gilbert could find a way to reach base and just give that top of the order a chance to put some more pressure on the D-backs. It's way beyond time for the Giants to have a come-from-behind victory. They just haven't had one. 2-2. Gilbert strikes out swinging. Just powered a fastball by him. Ginkle did. One out. And the batter will be Adames. Adames, 1-for-3 against the starter, Eduardo Rodriguez. Rodriguez ends up going 6 innings and pitched well. Didn't seem like he was going to get great results early in the game because Giants were just hitting so many balls hard against him. Only got the 2 runs to show for it, though. And then he kind of locked it in. Adames chases first pitch slider in the dirt. Strike 1. Strike 2. Took that one. A slider. It wasn't in the dirt. It was right about knee high. A little bit above even. So Adames is behind the count 0-2. Six innings for Eduardo Rodriguez. Couple runs allowed. 2 walks. 6 strikeouts. Adames fouls this one back out of play after the 2 straight sliders, 96-mile-an-hour fastball. Maybe to set up another one of those sliders. We'll see. 0-2 to Adames. The pitch in the dirt. He threw the slider but bounced it, and Adames would not swing at that one. .236 average for Willie. Like so many Giants, hasn't been drawing many walks at all. 1-2 pitch. He swings and misses here. He chased. Slider, strike 3. Just not going to see good pitches to hit until you prove that you're going to take them. Here's Casey Schmidt with 2 down. That last one was really not close. Schmidt, who's had 3 good at-bats, 2-for-3, home run, RBI single, and a deep fly ball to right. He drives this one out towards right center field. Carroll back, still going back, and he will catch it short of the warning track out in the direction of 415. Not quite as deep as Eldridge earlier tonight, but Schmidt hit one out into the wide open space. Came up a little bit short. Giants get the run on the Haas home run. We go to the 8th inning. It's 6-3 Diamondbacks on the Liberty Group Protect Your Assets Giants Radio Network.
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8: Couple changes for the Giants. We go to the eighth inning. It's 6-3 Diamondbacks. The new right fielder, Gilbert, after he pinch hit for Barracudo. And Ryan Borucki on the mound, the left-hander. 6-3 Arizona. Here's John.
3: And Borucki to the right-handed hitting Jose Fernandez, and it's in there for a called strike. Nolan Arenado reached base twice tonight, and they took him out. And I don't know if there's something wrong with him or they just wanted to give him a little bit of a breather. There's the ball too high. But Fernandez came in the Giants' half of the seventh inning to play third. Now, here he is leading off in the eighth. Now he takes a little bit low for a ball, a splitter. 2-1 to Jose Fernandez. And he's one of the D-backs' young players. They're very excited about him. He's 22 years old. 2-1 pitch. Bouncer down the third base side. Foul. 2-2. Hello Kitty visits Oracle Park on Sunday, June 14th with the Cubs here. The first 25,000 fans receive a Hello Kitty plush keychain presented by EVA Air. As the Giants host the Cubs, receive one of three versions of the keychain. When you come in, Hello Kitty in Giants home cream, orange, or a pink jersey. 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There's a ball missing, 3-2 now to Jose Fernandez. And now the pitch. Bounced foul back behind the plate. And so the fans out of the bleachers, Dave, are they've taken off their shirts.
8: Yeah, tarps off again.
3: And they are standing in their sections where they've all taken off their shirts, and then they're twirling their shirts above their heads. 3-2 the count to Jose Fernandez with Ryan Waldschmidt on deck. 6-3 the score. The hard-throwing Juan Morillo warming up in the Arizona bullpen. Here's a big bouncer to short. High hop played by Adames. Here's the hurried throw to first in time to get Fernandez. Fernandez got a lot of speed. And he was sprinting up the line. But Adames got it. One out. Here is Waldschmidt. Waldschmidt, another one of the young D-backs. He's 23. Fernandez, 22. Tommy Troy, the left fielder, is 24. So here's Waldschmidt, and he takes a ball too high. Corbin Carroll has already become a star player for the D-backs. He's 25. One out. Nobody on. Waldschmidt 1-for-3 in the game. The 1-0 pitch from Borucki, and a slider swung on and missed for a strike, and it's 1-1 now. Phillies lead the Padres 4-2. Top of the eighth inning down in San Diego on the Toyota scoreboard. Ground ball to short over to his left. Adames has it. Throws over to first in time. And Waldschmidt was racing up the line. Adames took a couple of hops on that one and fired it to first. He was almost a second by that time himself and put it right on the bag. So two down, and here is Ildemaro Vargas. He's knocked in two runs tonight with infield outs. Switch hitter batting right-handed against the lefty, Borucki. And Baruchy throws him a cutter just off the inside for ball one. Eighth inning. Arizona 6, the Giants 3. Now the 1-0 pitch. Hammered fair. Pass third and on down the left field line. It hits off the sidewall, ricochets into fair ground, then is overrun by Rodriguez. He goes back to pick it up. I don't think it would have mattered one way or the other. Vargas is into second. He would have been anyway. It's a double. He just clobbered that one. A low liner hit the dirt. No chance for Chapman to get to it. And it raced down the left field line. Hit off the angled wall. And now here comes Justin Message, the Giants pitching coach, out. With two down, a runner at first, and the D-backs hitter due up is Gabby Moreno. It's a Habas Law mound visit in the meanwhile.
8: Well, you got the left-handed hitter on deck, and maybe part of it is just talking some strategy here with Baruchy. Nobody behind Baruchy, so this is his inning to work. We don't know whether the Diamondbacks would be willing to use pinch hitter for Del Castillo. I would think they probably would be if the Giants pitch around Gabriel Moreno.
3: So right now, Moreno stands in the box. And to Baruchy, set and throwing. Slider way off the outside, ball one. Well, I agree with you. It sounds like Nolan Arenado, by the way, left the game with right groin tightness. That's why he was taken out. Here's a called strike now from Baruchy to Moreno with the slider. 1-1 to count. And there's people without their shirts on are still up and waving the shirts over their heads out in the outfield bleachers. There's a liner to left. In and to his right goes Rodriguez. He tried to catch it and dropped it. He gets the balls like that and gets the glove on him, and then he's not catching them. And in to score is Vargas, and Moreno's got a base hit. 7-3, Arizona. Would have been a great catch. This one was not right in the glove. He started to go into a slide, and the ball hit the glove. I think it would have been a trap even if he'd... Well, now he's seeing it from a different angle. It did hit right in the web of the glove, but it did fall off. So a two-out double, and it's interesting. They bring up the pinch hitter anyway. Tim Tawa will bat for Del Castillo. So two down, nobody on. Then the double down the left field line, and then Moreno hit the line drive, the sinking liner, and for a moment it looked like it might be a great catch by Jesus Rodriguez, but it hit into the webbing of his glove just above the grass and fell out. Now here is a slider for a called strike. D-backs have scored four runs in these last three innings. Now the pitch. And that is low for a ball. One ball and one strike. Giants, after the game tomorrow, hit the road for a long while. 12 days. Now there's a swing and a miss on the slider. One and two. They've got a day off. They'll spend the day off in Denver on Thursday. And then three-game series in Colorado, then four games in Milwaukee, and then three at Wrigley Field, Chicago. 1-2 pitch in the dirt, blocked by Haas. 2-2. So the Giants with a long, arduous road trip. They'd like to head out on a high note, but they are not faring well against this Arizona team. Now the pitch. Swing and a miss. He struck him out with a slider. But another run added on.

0: Arizona 7, the Giants 3 as we go to the last of the eighth inning. Matt Chapman, then Devers coming up on the Liberty Group Protect Your Assets Giants Radio Network.
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8: Juan Murillo comes in to pitch for Arizona. It's the bottom of the eighth. The Diamondbacks have added to their lead. Waldschmidt shifts over to left. Barroza comes in to play center field. With the Giants having to play from behind, they trail 7-3, last of the eighth.
0: Juan Murillo, hard-throwing right-hander, throws a 98-mile-an-hour sinker in the dirt. The ball one. Murillo, 27 years old, is from Venezuela. Now the pitch. And he's low. Another fastball, that one 97. 2-0 the count. Murillo, 2.61 ERA. 20 and two-thirds innings pitch, 23 strikeouts. Now he picks up the outside corner with a 98-mile-an-hour fastball for a strike. Right on the edge. 2-1 to Matt Chapman, right-handed hitter. He's drawn 2 walks and struck out tonight. Oh, he takes a low, ball 3. Rafael Devers is on deck. Giants need base runners. They're down 7-3, last of the eighth. Here it is. And that one at the knees for a called strike 2. Thrown all fastballs so far to Chapman. Murillo in 20 and two-thirds innings, 7 walks. So his control not too bad for a real hard thrower. And he's only allowed 13 hits in 20 and two-thirds. 3-2 the count. Here it comes. And he's low. But it's called strike 3. I mean, it looked low watching it. And Chapman, Chapman's challenging, and he's going to win this one. And it was not that close. There it is. That ball is a full 2 inches below the bottom of the strike zone. Glad to have the challenge still available there. Because that was well below the knees. So now here is Devers. And that's 3 walks drawn by Chapman tonight. Devers, left-handed hitter, and the pitch. Foul back to the screen. The eighth inning is sponsored by Mancini's Sleep World. It's the power of eight. 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Rest easy. Now Murillo to Devers. Swing, and there's a smash into the gap in right center field. A liner. It gets down. It rolls out to the wall to the left of the 415. Chapman to third. turning the corner, heading home. Stopping at second is Devers with an RBI double. 7-4, Arizona.

0: 105 miles an hour was the speed at which that one left Devers' bat. And now the D-backs will have a Habas Law mound visit with Brian Kaplan, the pitching coach, out to talk to Murillo. While they chat, let's pause briefly for station identification. 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
0: Rafael Devers with his 15th double of the year. And here comes Harrison Bader. Will Brennan, a left-handed hitter, comes out on deck now with Rodriguez due up next. Murillo throws a slider in there for a called strike. Clark is now up in the Arizona bullpen. Taylor Clark. So he's getting ready. One strike pitch, other slider, and that's a little bit low on the outside. Good eye there by Bader after the first one was in there. That one broke off the outside and down. One ball and one strike. The pitch comes in. Swing and a foul back out of play. After two straight sliders, he threw at the 98-mile-an-hour sinker. Arizona 7, the Giants 4. Bader has been hitting the long ball lately. Devers away from second. Now the pitch. In the dirt, went back to the slider again, knocked out by the catcher, Moreno. The set, 2-2 pitch. And a slider, and he took it. So Bader refusing to go out of the zone after these low sliders. That's a full count, 3-2. Bader tonight, 0-3, putting a line out to short. The pitch to him. And he's called out on strikes. That one, a fastball right at the knees at 99 miles an hour. Well, after throwing all those low sliders that came in there about knee high before they broke down out of the zone, that was sort of a heady pitch by Murillo. He threw another one right down there around the knees that he'd been taking, and that was a fastball, and that was a strike. So one out now, Brennan, and they have a Habas Law mound visit to discuss Will Brennan. Maybe talk about the scouting report on him. We're in the eighth inning. A run is in. The Giants are trailing 7-4. Runner at second. Devers, the pitch. Brennan checks his swing on a ball inside. Giants have one hit in seven at-bats tonight with runners in scoring position. So they're definitely due. Bryce Eldridge on deck. Now Brennan swings and doesn't get it. A fastball in on the hands. And maybe a little bit off the inside corner. One ball, one strike. Murillo, you don't have much time to decide when it's 99 miles an hour. Now here's a low fastball. A little bit too low. He took it. And it's 2-1. That one was also to the inside. That was very close on the ABS computerized strike zone, but D-backs do not have any challenges left. The pitch, swing, and a pop-up. Foul, third base side. Fernandez goes through the coach's box from third base, and he's got it. Brennan is retired. Here's the K-Counter, sponsored by Cars for Kids. 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That's Cars for Kids with a K. Your car running are not going to be picked up as soon as the next day. You'll get a vacation voucher and maximum tax deduction. Giants pitching in the game has authored seven strikeouts. And the Arizona staff has struck out 9. Here's Eldridge. Swing and a miss on a slider. And it's 0-1. That one broke down at the knees. 0-1 the count to Eldridge. Here it is. A little tapper foul off to the left. That was a changeup. First one he's thrown. And now quickly it's 0-2. Eldridge has clobbered a double down the right field line. A low liner that hit the ground and skipped quickly into the second archway. And then he crushed one that was caught right in front of the 415 marker in right center. But Statcast said would have been a home run in any other ballpark. Now the two-strike pitch and a little slow roller up the first base side. Gloved right in front of the bag by Vargas. Steps on first for the out. The inning is over. Giants get the one run, and we go to the ninth inning. And the Giants are trailing 7-4 on the Liberty Group Protect Your Assets Giants Radio Network.
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6: Well, Ryan Borucki's going to stay in for the Giants. They are a run closer, but still down 7-4 as we go to the ninth inning to the Diamondbacks, and Jorge Barroza will have his first at-bat of the game.
0: Will Brennan stays in to play left field for the Giants after he pinch it for Jesus Rodriguez, and there's ball 1-2 high to Barroza. B-A-R-R-O-S-A. Now there's a ball high and outside, 2-0. Paul Sewald and Ryan Thompson, two right-handers, both warming up in the Arizona bullpen. Barroza came in to play center field in the last of the eighth inning. Now he takes a called strike, 2-1. Tomorrow's game is a 12:45 start. Trevor McDonald for the Giants against Michael Soroka. Now the pitch, very high. Fast, another slider, I beg your pardon. 3-1. 32,336, the paid crowd at Oracle Park this evening. Here it is, way outside. So he walks Barroza on five pitches. Barroza began the night with a 179 batting average. Switch hitter. Batting right-handed. He's been a little stronger as a right-handed hitter, hitting 219. But the problem is the next hitter is Ketel Marte. He's one of the hottest hitters on the planet. Now he takes a little bit low, ball one.
6: So it's the second time tonight they've walked the ninth place hitter the Giants have ahead of Marte, who truly is just scorching hot. And it's the third time in nine innings they've walked the leadoff hitter.
0: Now the set. Marte batting right-handed and a throw to first and back to the bag is Barroso.
6: The walks have just really started to become a huge problem for this pitching staff.
0: Well, the three-run second-inning rally started with a walk to Nolan Arenado, who led off the inning. There's a ground ball to third. Not hit that hard. Chapman over to second for one. The relay to first. Double play. Barroso bearing down hard on Schmidt at second on that play. And Schmidt held his ground and fired it back to first, showing off that great arm of his to double up Marte. All right. Barucci knew what he was doing. Marte, I own Marte. Or that time, anyway, he did. There's a called strike to Corbin Carroll. Barroso is the guy he was worried about. All right. May not work out, and you know, you do that too many times. Here's a ball high and tight. A slider that went right over the head of Corbin Carroll. The last time they walked somebody in front of Marte, he hit it 452 feet to the top of the left field bleachers, almost cleared the left field bleachers. Now a swinging strike by Carroll on a slider. 1-2 the count. Seven to four, the D-backs are leading. The pitch now. And that just misses around the outside. 2-2 the count. And it was also a little bit low. Carroll tonight is 0-3 with a walk. Lefty versus lefty. And a fastball is off the outside. 3-2. That home run by Marte, batting right-handed in the seventh inning. That was one of the longest home runs we've ever seen in this ballpark. The longest was probably to left field anyway, was hit by Andres Galarraga. Now here is a slider. And it's off the inside. It's another walk for Carroll. He's walked 12 times in the last 14 games. In addition to having a whole bunch of base hits, 21 hits in the last 14 games, now 12 walks. 33 times on base with a hit or a walk in 14 games. Throw to first, Carroll is back. Perdomo, switch hitter, batting right-handed. There goes Carroll. The pitch is taken for a strike, the throw to second, and the tag, safe. Seventh steal of the year in eight tries to Corbin Carroll. That's it. It turns a walk into a double. Run to second with a feet first slide. Pretty strong throw by Haas. Just a little bit late. Now a swing. And Perdomo hits a fly ball to center. In a little bit and to his right. Bader's got it. Inning over. Still 7-4, Arizona, with Haas, Gilbert, and Adames due up for the Giants. Last of the ninth on the Liberty Group Protect Your Assets Giants Radio Network.
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3: All right, last chance here for the Giants. They're down 7-4. The closer for the Diamondbacks, he's got 12 saves in 13 chances. He does not throw hard. He's not a prototypical closer, but Paul Sewald has overall done a good job, and he's into pitch with Luis Arraez up as a pinch hitter for Eric Haas in the bottom of the ninth. 7-4 Diamondbacks.
4: Arraez, left-handed hitter, and the right-handed throws. High and outside for ball one. Arraez given the day off, not because an injury or even because he was wanting a day off. Now he swings, and it's a high pop-up foul, and that will reach well back out of play behind home into the lower deck. Strike one and one the count. But just wanted to try to keep him fresh, give him an occasional day off. I guess he's been a little beat up lately. 1-1 pitch. Swing and a foul off the left field line. And back out of play. Arraez comes into the game with a 318 batting average. Sewald is set. Throws, swing, and a high fly ball off the left field line, foul, and back out of play. Arraez began the day tied for third place with the Phillies' Brandon Marsh in batting average. Otto Lopez of Miami leading the league, 332. Johnston of the Rockies, 323. Now Arraez swings, a hard ground ball right to the first baseman, Vargas, who takes it to the bag, one away. Now Gilbert will come up on the Toyota out-of-town scoreboard. Last of the ninth inning in San Diego. The Phillies have a 4-3 lead over the Padres. Johan Duran is trying to save that one. Two down in the last of the ninth down there. Here is ball one inside to the left-handed batting. Gilbert, as a pinch hitter in the seventh, struck out swinging. Arizona with a 7-4 lead over the Giants. Sewald pitches, and Gilbert pops it up, foul behind the plate, and Moreno's got room near the Giants on-deck circle and makes the catch. Two down. Willie Adames. Adames is lined hard to the shortstop. Lined a triple into the gap in left center and twice struck out. Two out, nobody on, and there's a ball outside.

Here's Seawald throwing. And he spins one in there for a called strike. The pitch on the way. And he's too high with a fastball at 91 miles an hour. 2-1 the count. Seawald, 19 in the third innings before tonight, only 9 hits allowed. Now a slider, and that's off the outside. 3-1. Good eye there by Willie Adames. The Giants need base runners. Seawald, 22 strikeouts in 19 in the third before tonight, and only 9 hits allowed. Now he pitches, and there's a high pop-up. Foul and back out of play.

0: That was a high fastball. And it was right at the top of the zone and right at, on the inside. Might have been called a strike. Might have been called ball four. But he saw it well, I'm sure. 3-2 the count. And now Seawall with two down, nobody on. Throws. Swing, and there's a high drive into deep center field. Way back there, still going. Adios! Pelota! Barroso went all the way back to the wall, made a leap, but it was long gone. And Willie Adames makes it 7-5, Arizona, his seventh home run of the year. And now here comes the very hot Casey Schmidt. That's the third home run of the night for the Giants. Schmidt has hit one. Right-handed batter. And he takes one right down the middle for a called strike. A fastball. Schmidt walked in the first. I beg your pardon, homered in the first. Then he got an RBI single in the third. Now the pitch. And that's in there. Strike two call. Schmidt did not like that call. But he does not challenge. The Giants have a challenge left. But that was in there, above the knees. So, they're down to their final strike again. 0-2 pitch. Slider, fouled, high in the air, off to the right. 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Here it is. Swing and a line drive foul off to the right. It hits the netting beyond the first base side dugout. 100 miles an hour off the bat of Willie Adames. Third ball that he has hit really hard tonight. 0-2 to Schmidt. Closed up stance. Feet close together. The pitch. Swing, and he fouls this one out of play off to the right. Only the 10th hit allowed this year. Now in 20 innings pitched by Seawald. But it is the fourth home run that he's allowed. That's a lot of homers for a closer in only 20 innings. That's been his Achilles heel. 0-2 the count. He's ready. Throwing. Struck him out swinging. And a fastball. And with two strikes, he put that one not over the outside corner, but close. And that puts an end to it. The final score, Arizona, over the Giants, 7-5. And here's the game summary, sponsored by Raley's and Nob Hill. Save more on the flavors you love and find better deals for your budget at Raley's and Nob Hill. The D-backs end up with 7 runs on 8 hits. They had 2 homers. Del Castillo hit one, his fourth of the year, to cap a 3-run second inning. And Marte hit one of the longest ones we've seen all year, 452-foot shot with a man aboard in the 7th inning. And that was his 9th home run this year. He hit it at 114 miles an hour. The D-backs only had one hit in 7 at-bats with runners in scoring position, but they knocked in 3 runs with outs, 2 ground outs for runs, and 1 fly ball for an out. So they were extremely efficient. And again, they won by 2 runs. They got 3 runs without even getting a hit. No errors for the D-backs, a strong defensive game, and they left 5 runners on base. For the Giants, 5 runs on 9 hits, including 3 home runs. Schmidt, number 12 in the first inning. Haas with his 3rd home run. Remember, he had 2 in the same game at Dodger Stadium. And Haas in the 7th inning went deep over the center field wall. His first Giants home run in this ballpark. And then Willie Adames hit his 7th home run of the year, a solo here in the ninth inning. The Giants, on the other side of it, were 1-for-9 in their at-bats with runners in scoring position. They made one error. That ended up turning into a couple of unearned runs, or one unearned run anyway. But that was a big play, and the Giants did leave six runners on base. The winning pitcher is Eduardo Rodriguez. And Rodriguez is now 5-1. And it was a save for Seawald, his 13th save in 14 tries. The losing pitcher was Tyler Malley, and he is now 1-7. 2 hours and 38 minutes, the time of the game, before a crowd of 32,336, bringing the season's total attendance, by the way, past 1,020,000 plus in 27 home dates, one-third of the home schedule. So that's the game summary. Our on-site producer and engineer has been Darren Chan, our network coordinator, Kyle Haar. And now the Giants, who've lost 5 in a row to the D-backs going back to last week, now need a win. It's their last chance to get one, to get a split in this homestand before they go out on a 10-game road trip. 12:45, game time tomorrow, and Trevor McDonald will try and be the stopper for the Giants. He'll be up against Michael Soroka, who's had a very strong year for Arizona. He's 6-2. 12:45, first pitch, 11:45 with the pregame. We'll see you then. I'm John Miller for Dave Fleming. Our colleagues, Dwayne Kuiper and Mike Kruko, will be joining us here in the radio booth shortly for the postgame wrap. Stay tuned for that. And one last reminder, the final score here tonight, it was Arizona 7, the Giants 5, and you've been listening to Giants Baseball on the Liberty Group Protect Your Assets Giants Radio Network. Bryce Eldridge leads off of the Giants and hits a high fly ball to right field, going deep, way back there, still going.
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0: That ball bounces out into San Francisco Bay. 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
0: Ramos has been on base twice, and he hits a soft bouncer past the mound off the third base side. 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
0: Now Ramos around second, heading for third. 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
0: He jumps up. He heads home. And the game is over. 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
10: All right, post-game wrap time here after game two of this series. The Giants are having a hard time with the Diamondbacks, aren't they? Diamondbacks, they've lost all five games they played against them this last week.
11: So you lose five against the Diamondbacks. You know what that makes you?
10: What?
11: Snake bit against the Diamondbacks.
10: Yeah, it's a good one.
11: But think about how they've lost these games. You know, the walk-off in the game, game two of the three-game series. And Kaib, now Kaib.
12: I didn't do that. Well, how am I going to do that? Kite? I got your kite.
11: But, I mean, tonight there was a lot of balls hit that found gloves. And for a team that is struggling against another team, what hurts more than a line drive that finds a glove? Not a whole lot.
10: Yeah.
11: So, they're snake bit.
12: And, I mean, look, you got to give the D-backs some credit. I mean, they have a knack of being able to get that guy in from third. And they've done it the whole series. I mean, I looked at Vargas's last at-bat, and he had two RBIs in the game on two ground balls.
10: Yeah.
12: So they've had a knack of doing what they have to do. And then, you know, the Ketel Marte right now is out of this world. He's hit the longest home run of the year here.
10: Ooh, that was a big fly.
12: So anyway, it really is frustrating at this point, but they did swing the bats pretty well. I think the one at bat that disappointed everybody was Devers' at bat with the bases loaded. He challenged the one pitch, right, and lost, and he should have challenged the next one because it wasn't a strike.
10: Yeah. That makes you feel snake bit.
12: It does.
10: I mean, they were both really close, and
11: that is the theme of the night.
10: Yeah, it kind of is.
12: So did you say that was snake bit?
10: Yeah.
12: Yeah. Kipe.
11: Kipe.
12: It's a good line, though.
10: It really good.
13: Well, I mean, they are playing the D-backs at the wrong time, and those ground outs, not only did they both knock in runs by Vargas. One of them knocked in a run and moved the other runner to third, and then he scored on another out, a fly ball to right. So he had one of the most productive bad nights I've ever seen by a hitter. And he had a direct hand, really, in three of their runs with a couple of ground outs. Impressive, and that's That's winning baseball.
12: And we have a guy that hit another one that was a home run in 29 other parks.
13: Yeah, it's 3 days in a row.
12: Yep.
13: I always remember when George Steinbrenner, years ago, he had Dave Winfield, he paid a lot of money to, a right-handed hitter at Yankee Stadium. And then they traded for Don Baylor, a right-handed hitter. You were probably still playing and going in there facing those guys. And they kept hitting that big canyon in left center field at Yankee Stadium when it was still 419 feet. And George Steinbrenner said, I'm paying these guys $100 million each. And they're just hitting long fly balls out there. And so the next year, left center field got moved in 25 feet or whatever it was. And so he said, we have a little bit, the Babe's not here right now. And Mickey Mantle's not here. We got these right-handed guys. So let's move them in. But so I don't know. We got the, because Kid Eldridge, who knows? He's still young. He's still just trying to get his feet under him. But, man, that was a great at-bat, and he fought and fought and fought. And then he crushed it against a lefty.
12: Crushed it.
13: Yeah, and got nothing for it.
12: Hang with him, kid.
11: I like his at-bats.
10: I do, too.
13: Yeah.
10: All right, we'll pick players right after this.
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10: Okay, post-game wrap part two. We're picking players. I think it is John's turn to go first.
13: Dave, thank you so much. And so I'm going with Bryce Eldridge. And Krug already explained why. But and he hit the ball 106 miles an hour. A really strong at-bat. His first time, got a double down the right field line. And then it crushed one out. 407 feet was the estimate on StatCast. Hit it 106 miles an hour again. And a home run in every other Major League ballpark. So I thought he's... he also... so he got victimized a little bit as well. But a pretty nice night against a guy who's been one of the tough left-handers in the league so far this year. A veteran guy, too. So who usually... has his way with young, inexperienced guys. So Bryce Eldridge hung in there beautifully against him, and I think he kind of shocked him a little bit.
11: I like that pick. Good pick.
10: Good pick, John.
11: Okay, well, then I'm going to give Willy Adames some love. His first at-bat tonight, he hit a bullet right out of bed, finds a glove. Hang with him. Snake bit against the Diamondbacks. Then he comes up his next at-bat, and, baseball gods kind of shined on him. Hit a gapper in left center, and it hits off the glove of Tommy Troy. Triple. And then, when he goes south, he goes out of the strike zone. And he did it in his third at-bat, struck out. He did it in the fourth at-bat, struck out. And made an error. On a play where he made a brilliant defensive play, caught the ball. There was no force at second. Had to come up and hurry a throw to first base. He threw wide. Tough error. And then he comes up in the last at-bat, and I thought it was significant because he knew those third and fourth at-bats that he was chasing. He was flailing. And in that last at-bat, he worked the count full in his favor and hit a ball out of the ballpark over center field wall. There was no joy in his face when he was rounding the bag. He was frustrated with the way the night went. But I like the fact that he persevered, and he made a change within the game in his approach at the plate, and it paid off for him. Willy Adames, my guy.
13: Good pick. That's a good one. Schmidt
10: keeps doing it.
13: Yep.
10: Good pick.
11: We pick him every night.
10: Yeah.
11: Good
12: That's
10: pick.
12: All I got to say. I want to go to bed.
10: I don't blame you. Don't blame you.
11: Say no more.
10: Okay, well, I could take Devers. I'm going to take Chapman, though. Chapman drew three walks. It is an issue for this team right now. And it's not like walks for walk's sake are what the issue is, but too many times they're helping pitchers out and getting themselves out. And Chapman didn't do it tonight. And he scored on that Devers double after drawing a leadoff walk. That's part of the Diamondbacks. Part of the reason why the Diamondbacks are scoring so many runs. Diamondbacks are scoring 7 runs a game against the Giants in these 5 games. And part of the reason why they're drawing walks early in innings and setting the table. And so I'm acknowledging Chapman for that.
11: And you can walk yourself out of a slump.
10: You can. So he's my guy. All right, what's on deck? Sponsored by your California Ford dealers. Well, one more crack before the D-backs leave town tomorrow. And who is it, Hauser? I should know that, but I've...
11: No, McDonald.
10: Oh, McDonald. Yeah, McDonald. You could have said it right into the microphone, John. You didn't have to...
13: Hauser? No, not Hauser. It's McDonald. Jeez, don't you know anything? No.
10: I didn't say you had to say that.
13: No, that's what I was saying off mic.
12: You got to be careful. Dave owns the team now.
13: Yeah.
10: Let me get out my little notebook here.
13: I have the kite, but we have a few bones to pick with ownership now. Yeah. You're going to be getting some calls from us.
10: Tomorrow, we'll be here. Day game. Last game of the homestand. What's on deck? 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All right. Highlights right after this.
16: 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Until next time.
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0: John Miller back with you here at Oracle Park, where the Giants were beaten by Arizona 7-5. We'll review the game here momentarily, but now let's go places with the Toyota out of town scoreboard. And in Milwaukee, the Giants go to Milwaukee to play the Red Hot Brewers 4 times starting Monday, and the Brewers defeated the Cardinals 6-0. They had a 5-run fifth inning rally in that win, and Kyle Harrison, the Bay Area native, the former Giant, he went 6 innings and only had 2 strikeouts, but he also did not walk anybody, allowed no runs and 4 hits, and got the win. He's 6-1 with a 1.57 earned run average. And he's a guy who's become a real big-time strikeout pitcher, but none, only 2, so I can't say none. It was 2 strikeouts in 6 innings and still shut down the rival Cardinals in that one to get his 6th win of the year. Some of the other games to tell you about, the Baltimore Orioles beat the Rays 6-1 at Camden Yards. The Nationals, and the Nationals will be here in a couple of weeks in the next homestand for the Giants. And, man, that young team, a rebuilding team, and they have been coming on strong here lately. They beat the first-place Guardians from the American League Central 6-3. James Wood got a home run. He's got 15 home runs. They have some young guys who are putting up some big numbers right now. The Dodgers just defeated the Rockies. The Giants are going to Colorado after the game tomorrow for the weekend. And the Dodgers beat Colorado 15-6 at Dodger Stadium. The Phillies beat the Padres down at Petco Park 4-3. And it was Aaron Nola who got the win. And Yoan Duran got the save there. The Reds 7-2 over the Mets. The Yankees 15-1 winners in Kansas City. 15 runs. They had 24 hits. And they had 9 different players who had 2 hits or more. And that's the first time in Yankees history that any Yankee team has ever done that. The Braves beat the Red Sox 7-6 at Fenway Park. And the Chicago Cubs, the Giants are going to Chicago. This long road trip upcoming will end in Chicago starting a week from Friday. And the Cubs have now lost 10 in a row. And they are one of really the first team in nearly 40 years to have both a 10-game winning streak and a 10-game losing streak within the first 55 games of a season. The Milwaukee Brewers, I think it was 1987, were the last team to have some crazy combination like that. So the Cubs lost to the Pirates, and they didn't just lose. The final was 12-1. The Pirates scored 5 runs in the first inning of that game. So there you go, the Toyota out-of-town scoreboard. In this one, the Giants had Tyler Mahle. He had a strong first inning, 3-up, 3-down against the outstanding D-backs hitters who were at the top of that order, and they all seem to be hot right now. But then in the last of the first inning against Eduardo Rodriguez, Adames hit one hard, a liner, but right to shortstop. Next up, Casey Schmidt. There's a swing and a long drive, deep left center, and that ball is gone. Casey Schmidt takes one out of the yard for his 12th home run and a 1-0 lead for the Giants. Casey Schmidt will make that the Giants' hit of the game, sponsored by El Cerrito Honda. More than just a car dealership, their family. 12th home run for Schmidt. Man, did he crush that one 411 feet out into left field. The lead was short-lived, however. A walk to Nolan Arenado from Mahle started the second inning. Waldschmidt then hit a double. And then Vargas hit a ground ball to second to get a run home and move Waldschmidt to third base. And then he scored on a subsequent fly ball. And a couple of outs got them their first 2 runs. And they would repeat that process later in the sixth inning. Then Del Castillo, with the bases empty, hit a home run. And it was a 3-run inning. Those would be the only runs allowed by Tyler Mahle. But the Giants were down 3-1. They got one of those runs back in the third inning. And it was Willie Adames who got them going.
10: Adames hit a ball hard his first time up tonight, but lined out. Now he drives one into the gap in left center, sprinting over, diving, and not catching. Tommy Troy off his glove, rolling to the wall. Adames around second, heading for third, and he'll stop there as the ball finally is retrieved at the wall to the right of 399. Adames has a triple.
0: Yeah, so his first triple of the year, and that brought up the red-hot Casey Schmidt.
10: And Schmidt lines one into left, base hit. Man, Casey Schmidt is just doing it. Adames is in to score. It's 3-2.
0: Yeah, so for Schmidt, 2 more runs batted in tonight, including his 12th home run. So it was a 3-2 game, and it stayed that way for a good long while. And along the way, the Giants got something going in the fifth inning against Rodriguez. And Eric Haas led off the inning with a base hit. And then it was Victor Bericoto, the rookie, who was still looking for his first major league hit. Now the pitch to him. Ground ball in the left field. A base hit. And that is a moment for Bericoto to savor his first major league hit. Haas went to second and held on, and they post that information up on the big high-def screen in center field, and the fans give him a standing ovation here for that achievement. And that pitch was way down. It was a changeup that was down around his ankles. And he went down and jumped on it and hooked it through the hole between the third baseman and the shortstop. Yeah, so Victor Bericoto, congratulations to him. His first big league hit. And now the Giants had the top of the order. They had a couple of men on and looked like they were onto something. But then Adames struck out. Schmidt hit a fly ball out into deep right, but that was caught. Chapman then walked to load the bases, but then Devers was called out on strikes. He thought that the previous pitch was wrong and challenged it, but it ended up being confirmed as a strike. The next one, he felt like he couldn't challenge another one down there, and that one, actually, according to the ABS, was out of the strike zone. So there were just very minute differences between the two pitches, but the Giants ended up leaving the bases loaded, and they never would tie the game. The D-backs got an unearned run in the sixth inning. It was another infield out by Ildemaro Vargas, and there was a throwing error by Willie Adames after a great diving play on a ball that looked like a base hit to center. A hit by Arenado with a runner, Perdomo, already at first. And Perdomo hustled hard to second, so Adames got to the ball and jumped to his feet and really did not have a clear shot to get Perdomo at second, so he hurried that throw to first with Arenado hustling up the line, but threw it in the dirt and away from Devers, and so it went, and then they turned that into an unearned run on another ground ball out and an RBI for Vargas. So D-backs were very, very efficient. They had three outs that knocked in runs tonight. So it was 4-2, and then they kept adding on, and they added on in a big way with Eric Miller in there in the seventh inning. It was a walk to Tommy Troy, the ninth place hitter, to get to one of the hottest hitters on the planet, Ketel Marte.
10: On the last road trip, where they had a lead late, and a big reason why they did was the wildness. Now Marte just crushes one to left center field, and it is way gone. All the way to the top of the bleachers. Oh, my goodness. That's one of the longest home runs you'll ever see.
0: 114 miles an hour off the bat of Marte, and 452 feet, which had, if you were here back in 2001 and saw the big cat hit one out toward the Coke bottle, this one kind of reminded you of that one, as the big cat actually cleared the bleachers a little bit to the right of where Marte hit his tonight, and it was almost to the very top row of the bleachers out there. 452, and now it was 6-2. And the Giants got one of those runs back in the last of the seventh inning, courtesy of Eric Haas, with Kevin Ginkle in from the Arizona bullpen.
10: 3-1 count. Haas has got to be selective. He swings and hits a high fly ball right center field and deep. Waldschmidt back at the wall. Gone! Eric Haas out to right center field. It just kept going. A towering fly ball that turns into a home run. It's 6-3 Diamondbacks. It's nice to see. Giants aren't going to go quietly.
0: So Haas now with three home runs as a Giant, and that's in, 29 official at-bats. His first here at Oracle Park as a Giant. The D-backs got a run, that same run, back in the eighth inning, knocked in by Moreno, and it was 7-3 when Chapman led off the eighth inning against the reliever Murillo with a walk, third time that he walked tonight, and that brought up Rafi Devers. Now Murillo to Devers, swing, and there's a smash into the gap in right center field, a liner. It gets down, it rolls out to the wall to the left of the 415. Chapman to third, turning the corner, heading home. Stopping at second is Devers with an RBI double. 7-4, Arizona. So for Devers, another extra base hit, another RBI, 7-4, and it was still 7-4 into the ninth inning. Seawald, the closer, in for the D-backs. He got the first two hitters, and he did not get Willie Adames. And now Seawald with two down, nobody on, throws. Swing, and there's a high drive into deep center field. Way back there, still going. Adios! Pelota! Barroso went all the way back to the wall, made a leap, but it was long gone. And Willie Adames makes it 7-5, Arizona, his seventh home run of the year. So that was as close as they got, as the D-backs do hold on to win it 7-5 in spite of the three Giants home runs. The difference maker of the game, and we'll give that to Ildemaro Vargas, the guy who he had only one hit, but he knocked in two runs with the infield outs and set up a third run that scored on a fly ball with one of his infield outs. And that was one of the most eventful one-hit nights that you'll ever see. And so Ildemaro Vargas, the difference maker of the game, sponsored by Gernick Academy, training tomorrow's healthcare heroes. 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The Giants, one last chance to beat the D-backs this time around. And they'd like to get it while they're still home, because they're going to be gone for a long time. 10-game road trip that will begin right after the game here tomorrow. Trevor McDonald will try and be the stopper, and he'll be up against Michael Soroka, 12:45 at Oracle Park, 11:45 with the pregame on the radio. We'll see you then. Darren Chan, Kyle Haar, thanks to them. I'm John Miller for Dave Fleming, Dwayne Kuiper, and Mike Kruko. Good night from downtown San Francisco. The final again, it was Arizona over the Giants, 7-5.
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24: All right, what's happening, everyone? Ted Ramey with you on a Tuesday night after the San Francisco Giants suffer a loss yet again to the Arizona Diamondbacks. A game that I didn't really hate from the Giants. I will be the first to admit that they got a decent amount of hits. They actually, you know, had some power on display. We're watching Devers turn more into the guy that we expected him to be. I guess that if Chapman's not going to hit for power right now, then you've got Schmidt just doing his thing and already hitting his 12th home run of the year. You had Malley battling in this game, getting out of some very, very difficult situations. But ultimately, what it comes down to is that the Giants are just not good enough continually in these clutch situations. Like you have the bases loaded situation with Devers, and he challenges the wrong ball, essentially. And I just hate that. He comes up with a big hit later in the game in what was not quite garbage time, but may as well have been at that point of the game. And they talked about it on the broadcast. Of boy, I bet he's thinking he'd done that when he had the bases loaded situation. And as long as Devers is waking up in general, I'll be happy to see that. But just to watch Ketel Marte, and I don't know if anybody else got this vibe watching him go up to the plate, but the look in his eye was very similar to the other day. And all I could think to myself was, I used to get this feeling when Goldschmidt would go up to bat against the Giants back when he was a member of Arizona, and he would just mash them all the time. We used to talk about Bochy. Why is he pitched to him? Why does he pitch to him? And people would always say, well, he used to pitch to Bonds. And so, it's like, yeah, I get it. He wants to challenge him. But at the same time, it's like right now, Marte just seems to have the Giants' number. And that ball was absolutely hammered. I think this is 452 feet, the longest home run of the year so far at Oracle Park. My goodness, just an absolute bomb. And that was at a point where the Giants were in it, right? They had a chance at that point. It's a 4-2 game, and then you've got the 452-foot bomb, and then suddenly it's 6-2, and a four-run deficit is a whole lot more than a two-run deficit. And the Giants keep alive in it. You know, they get the homer to make it 6-3, but then you see a couple more runs added on in the eighth, or one more added on, I should say, and the Giants get back into it with one in the eighth and then another in the ninth, and it's a 7-5 final. And again, this did not feel as bad as some of the other losses that have happened earlier this year, and so I will not view it in such a negative light compared to some of those other losses. But when we look at the grand scheme, this is now a team that's 11 games under 500. And this was a point in the schedule where the Giants were supposed to be taking strides to get forward. And they've had moments, but now they've gone from being 10 under to now being 11 under. They've lost a couple in a row again. They had that awful Friday night game, which I still don't think I fully processed that out of my system. The 9-run fourth inning, that was just terrible for any number of reasons, but it was just such an exclamation point at so many different moments of the year. It just kind of hammers home how bad this team has been up to this point of the season. But more to the point, it was indicative of just how far the Giants had to go. And you hope that, you know, that would be the start of something. So they lost that game and they come back on Saturday and Sunday and they get some nice wins and the bats are getting more and more alive. And then yesterday they lose again, and then they lose again today. And it just feels like any time the Giants get a little bit of momentum, then they go backwards. It's two steps forward and almost three steps back. And that's why they find themselves now 11 games under 500. And it's frustrating because tonight in the third inning, when the Giants look like they're going to have that chance with Devers to come up, you keep on thinking about all the times this year you've thought to yourself, the Giants need a moment. They need a catalyst. They need that moment in time that they can point to and say, yeah, that's where we figured things out as a team. That's where we started to get things going. That's where it really looked like we were going to turn things around. And then it was just the strikeout, and that just, that was that. And the Giants didn't have that much of an offensive opportunity for the rest of the game. Yes, they were able to add some runs. Yes, they were able to get, early offensive support from Schmidt getting his 12th home run of the year, which was great to see. But it's not emphatic enough at one moment. And that was what was so frustrating for me at the start of this game, was the Giants get the 1-0 lead in the first inning, and then Malley, with the trouble he's had at times, especially when you let a guy get on, a leadoff walk in the second inning, that seems like it always comes back to bite you. It did. All of a sudden, you go from a 1-0 lead to you're down 3-1. But I do give Malley a lot of credit, because he's been kind of one of the targets for a lot of Giants fans right now. They've been talking about his inability to find, his best stuff. He's not been the guy that they had hoped he would be. And unfortunately, he just was not able to have that inning right after he got some offensive support. And suddenly the Giants are down 3-1. But he did do some great battling after that point. The fact that he was able to get through five, I was very impressed with, and really appreciated that he was able to stick around and fight throughout the entirety of that game. Again, if Malley, who is rocking now a 1-7 record, can give you three earned runs through five innings, if that's a consistent type of outing that he can give you, I'll take it. I know it's not beautiful by any means, but this was not the worst performance that he's had. But, a walk and then the inopportune, home run, and then just it doesn't work out in his favor in this game, even though he was not specifically the problem. And I guess you can, you know, to an extent talk about the bullpen in this game not being perfect. But, you know, I really do go back to that first second inning when Mally didn't have his best stuff and had the walk to lead things off that got things rolling for Arizona. And that's kind of where things turned. So if you want to get in on this, 808-KMBR, that's 415-808-5627. More than willing to hear your calls and your thoughts on this team. But I know that right now, just a lot of you are tired of seeing the same things over and over, that the Giants are not necessarily just finding ways to lose games, but, you know, at critical moments of the games, they're not coming up with the correct answer. And it's like tonight with Devers at the plate, that was an opportunity for them to have a moment where they were going to be able to get things rolling, to get themselves back into the game, to maybe tie it, take the lead, and then it goes away. And then you've got, you know, again, the eighth and the ninth where they were able to get a little bit of offense rolling again, but it falls short. And that's the continuing storyline of the Giants so far this year. And it's not all working in conjunction either. It's like now that the bats are coming more alive, the pitching's not been there to the extent that it was earlier in the year when the bats were not alive and the bullpen was maybe a little bit more consistent. I don't like to even get on the bullpen because the bullpen, for the most part, has not been one of the bigger issues that we've seen with the Giants this year, even if there have been moments when they've let the team down. But that's going to happen to any team at any point of the season. But for the Giants right now, it's got to be perfect, it feels like, for them to get those wins. And when they do get those wins, yeah, you see a lot of the things pull together, and it turns them into a lovely bit of baseball that warrens out for the Giants or works its way out for them to have a quality night. But that's not what's going on right now. But I will point out to all of you that it's not just the Giants and that the season has been all over the place. We were talking about how red hot the Cubs were just about 10 games ago, and now they have lost 10 in a row. And that's how quickly the things can turn early in a season. And we are watching tonight the Colorado Rockies. The game ended, but they gave up 16 runs. And that is not, you know, the Giants are not in that type of situation. It used to be 15 runs. They lost 15-6, but the Dodgers put 15 on them. And I know it can always be worse, and I know it's not a good bar to compare yourself to, where you're saying, well, look at the team that's lost 10 in a row or the team in last place that gave up 15 runs tonight. I know that is not something that people specifically want to hear, but I mean, those are indicative of where things are when you still are in the month of May of baseball. We think we have an idea of what the narrative is going to be right now, but there is a long way to go. I'm not trying to tell you that the 55 games, 11 games under up to this point, don't matter for the San Francisco Giants, but it is also telling you that teams that were off to a hot start, they will cool down. Teams that are not off to a hot start, they could heat up. Now, what we've seen with the Giants consistently is the inability to play the quality baseball when they need to. And here's one of the things that gets me is that we talk a lot about how much, you know, the guys that are getting the big-time money need to come through. And, yeah, I mean, Devers was fine tonight. Adames came through. There was one moment with Adames, though, I believe. It was the seventh inning, if I recall correctly, but he was down in the count 1-2, and they're down by 3 runs at that point. And you're thinking to yourself, okay, you've got stuff to work with here. Don't swing, make him come to you. And it's a pitch that's in the dirt. He chases it and he strikes out. And I'm thinking, come on, the approach has to be better there. You can't be chasing a pitch 1-2 when you're down by 3. And it's those little situational baseball moments that really come back to bother me when I'm watching the game, because, and I know it's easy for me to be the guy watching at home, you know, sitting on the couch in the dark and being frustrated with the team, but it is those little things. It's like you have to do the little things right if the big things aren't going right. And by big things going right, I mean Matt Chapman, a well-paid third baseman who only has one home run up to this point of the year. That's not his baseball card, right? We talk a lot about, look at the back of the guy's baseball card. He is supposed to have home runs. He is supposed to be able to drive in runs for the San Francisco Giants. And right now, he's not doing any of that. He's, you know, he's been a little bit better at the plates, I guess you could say, but it's not looking like the guy who's supposed to be a difference maker in that lineup for the San Francisco Giants and keep the wheel turning and drive in runs and make things happen. And that's why it's just so frustrating right now to watch this team have some guys picking it up, but you need everybody. You need everybody to get rolling simultaneously. It's got to be the starting pitching. It's got to be the bullpen. It's got to be the defense. It's got to be the hitters. Everybody's got to come together for this team. And that's why it's nice to see a Bryce Eldridge, you know, the big man out there taking big hacks and doing things that make you think positively about the future. That's a positive out of this game, of which, again, there were positives out of this game, but it's so much of a, not even a microcosm of what we've seen throughout the entirety of the year. It's just kind of the reality. It's just this Giants team is very consistently not good enough to win games. They are not able to find themselves in a position to come up with the big moments, come up with the big hit, come up with the big inning, come up with the big defensive play, whatever it's going to be. You know, we saw some trouble out there in the field. Adames had an error. You know, there was the missed catch in left field earlier tonight as well with Rodriguez. Listen, I'm not saying that those are the game-changing moments, that everything was going to change that much predicated upon those plays, but you need a little bit more. You need those guys to come to your aid and be close to perfect for the Giants to get a win right now, and hopefully they'll be able to figure it out, because there is a lot of baseball left to go this year, and I know that 11 under through 55 games seems insurmountable, and right now they've got a whole hell of a lot of challenge with the Arizona Diamondbacks. But this is going to be my one thing. If I could go talk to Tony Vitello right now, I'd be like, hey, if Marte gets that look in his eye, just, you know, don't, make sure you don't give him anything fat to hit. 452 feet. That ball was crushed. And I just had that feeling. I was like, ah, this feels a lot like the other night. This feels like a Goldschmidt. Oh, yeah. And that was such a no doubter too. Like, that ball was absolutely smashed. Just absolutely crushed. And all I could think to myself was just, well, that seems to be how it's going for the Giants right now. It seems how it seems to be going for Marte right now. Just absolutely rough and frustrating. And yeah, there are things I like out of this game. That's what's so tough about this. There are things that I like out of this game, just not nearly enough. Let's go to Nick in Fairfield. He was at the game, and it looked like a beautiful night out there at Oracle. Nick, what's going on? How are you doing?
2: I'm doing all right. How are you?
24: You know, I'm bummed, man, because I thought the Giants were going to be not 11 under through 55 games, but exactly. I digress. So what'd you think, man?
2: I mean, I've been going to games all season. I was at opening day versus the Yankees, whatever you want to call it. I was at the game 3 versus the Dodgers, and we could have swept, and I was there tonight. So maybe I'm the bad luck. Well, I can't say that because we're playing terribly as a team. But it's like today, I wanted to draw the line after last game. I was like, this team's just not doing enough for me to spend my money on it. And I'm looking at the tickets. The prices weren't too bad. Got some club seats for not too bad. I'm like, all right, let's do it. Tuesday night baseball, and I go in there. Still got to pay $20 for grilled cheese, another $10 just for some fries. Going in there, spending my money just to get disappointed every time. And it's like, the team necessary is, we didn't even play as bad tonight as usual.
24: No.
2: But it's just something always finds a way to go wrong. And it's just like, it's just so disappointing as a fan. I mean, we had good seats behind home plate, and I see the fans in the outfield with tarps off. I'm like, let's go catch a vibe. Like, let's go try to get this team going. It's like, the crowd is there. We're playing so bad. The crowd's still there rallying. And it's like, just no production. It's like, there was a little bit tonight, but the pitching staff, what we were expecting, does it again, just falls apart.
24: Yeah, and you know what's frustrating to me is, and I bring up the Rockies a lot recently because they are obviously having a rough go of it as usual, and they gave up 15 runs tonight in their loss to the Dodgers.
2: Well, we're in conversations with the Rockies, we're having a problem, right?
24: Well, but this is a grander point that I think, as you brought up, saying, you know, I don't know if this is worth it going out, because the Rockies with Coors Field have essentially become a destination ballpark where people go out there because they know they're going to go out to Coors Field. It's a beautiful park. They're going to get some cheap beer. They're going to watch the game as a form of entertainment. And so the pressure isn't, in my opinion, on the club to be a great baseball team, because the stadium in and of itself is a profitable model. And I feel like that's kind of what the Giants are like right now, in the sense that they don't have a great team out there. And I know that that's not where the Giants are, nor that where they want to be. I know how Larry Bear views things, and I know that they're trying to deal with, you know, the lockout situation and, you know, what the future holds in terms of the unknowns. But that's my fear for the Giants, is that because it is such a beautiful ballpark, because there's always going to be people, even if you, Nick, are not willing to pay that money, there are people who are going to go out there and want to pay that money to be at the Giants game and enjoy the vibes and the tarps off. And listen, it's the Bay Area. Like, yeah, by the end of the game, people had the hoods up on their hoodies. But at the same time, the sun was out at the start of that game. It was a beautiful night. It's one of one in the entirety of North American sports and worldwide, I'd be willing to say, in terms of a viewing venue for a baseball game or any type of sporting event. And people are always going to be willing to go out and spend that money. And I don't want the Giants to be defined by their stadium as a destination. I think back to 2010 and 2012 and 2014, and even before that, when the Giants were more of an interesting team back in the turn of the century with Barry Bonds and such, is that when the Giants are rolling,

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2: That much more comfortable in the box. He looks that much more. And like, part of that, though, is because he's huge. So you don't really, you know, I think it took part of you to get used to him in the box because there was a little bit of awkwardness watching him from my point of view the first few times. But guys are getting more comfortable. Guys are looking like they're coming more alive with the bats. But you need wins. You need wins to go with this product that the Giants are putting out there on the field. Otherwise, it's just a fun time out. It's not the team. It's the yard. It's the food. It's the beer. All of which are great in and of themselves. If I was a billionaire owner of a sports team, I too would be glad that people were going to a stadium to watch a team that was 11 games under 500. But we all know how much more impactful and meaningful it is when that team is winning. All right, 415-808-KNBR is the number to call. We're going to take a quick break. Again, I want your thoughts on the Giants. Can this be salvaged in light of the Cubs going on a 10-game slide and counting? Is that indicative of how small of a sample size we have for this season, that we're, you know, roughly a third in? There's a long, long way to go. 415-808-5627. Ted Ramey with you on a Tuesday night here on Sports.
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14: Big reason why they did was the wildness. Now Marte just crushes one to left center field. And it is way gone. All the way to the top of the bleachers. Oh, my goodness. That's one of the longest home runs you'll ever see.
15: It was indeed, Dave Fleming. Ted Ramey with you here on a Tuesday night after the San Francisco Giants fall 7-5 to the Arizona Diamondbacks. And they are 11 games under 500. The phone lines are lit, as the kids would say, but they are literally lit for Kyle back at the KNBR studios. So I see you all there. If you want to get in, 415-808-KNBR. Let's start out with Steve in San Francisco. Steve, what's going on? How are you?
16: Hi, can you hear me?
15: I can. Can you hear me? Yeah.
16: Oh, you can hear me. Good. Thanks for letting me in. Hey, I want to talk about the big picture. And the big picture is there's a weird thing going on. The lowest payroll teams in baseball, seven lowest teams, are 30 games over 500. And the highest seven teams are 20-some-odd games over 500. If the middle teams like the Giants that are suffering. And I think they've lost their grounding because when we had great teams, 2010 through 2014, it was all homegrown. We had Posey and Belt and Crawford and Kane and Lincecum and so forth. And now they're trying to do the thing where they're going after sort of second-tier free agents saying, we've got a $75 million infield. And guess what? Our best infielder is Casey Schmidt, making $800,000 a year. We gave away Kyle Harrison, who is just killing it right now, 1.77 ERA. Devers is starting to hit, but I just don't think this model works. The model works of aging kind of second-tier free agents. If you're going to go the free agent route, you got to spend $300 million. Otherwise, you've got to build it from the ground up like the Devil Rays. And the Giants have lost that.
15: Yeah, no, I mean, they're trying to do that. It's one of the things that Buster Posey's been trying to do is, you know, get the farm system stocked, get things rolling, be able to bring guys up to not have to rely so much on the free agent market. And like you said, if you're not going to get Shohei Ohtani or some of the guys that the Dodgers have also been able to get, or an Aaron Judge, for instance, you know, you're going to have a hard time. And of course, there was the whole situation with Correa, which turned out to be, I don't know, a blessing in disguise is one word for it. But, you know, it is weird, like your point to talk about where some of the teams are in baseball right now. Like you look at the Tampa Bay Rays, 34-18, and then you look at the next two teams in the AL East, the Yankees and the Blue Jays. We know how much they're spending, so no surprise there. Then you go out and you look at the NL West and you see the Dodgers and the Padres and the amount of money that they're spending. Now, I think the Padres are only spending like $30 million more than the Giants are right now. So that is, I mean, I know that we have the, you know, eyeballs on them as being big, big spenders, but it's not quite what it was. But, you know, I think not, you're not wrong, by the way. I don't disagree with you, but when we talk about Schmidt being the best player, it is a relatively small sample size for the time being, and I don't know if that's going to stick around. But, yeah, I think they want to go to those homegrown players, which is why it's nice to see a Bryce Elders out there and looking that much more comfortable at the plate, because this isn't working, for lack of a better term, if you are going from 500 team to 500 team, or middling, for lack of a better term, and then now you're 11 under through 55 games. Granted, that could change. There's a lot of ways to go, but the early results have not been exactly positive. Steve, thanks for the call. Let's go to Joshua in Sacramento talking about the Giants' troubles on defense. Joshua, what's going on? How are you doing?
6: Yes. Great. I got to tell you, Jesus Rodriguez is not an outfielder. Doesn't have it. We saw him earlier in right. He didn't do so well, and now it's left field. I really think if they don't work on their defense, they're going to have 90-plus losses this coming season.
15: I mean, you would think with a guy, I know that it's an outfielder and Wash's specialty is the infield, but you would think if they were able to identify somebody like Wash who could really turn things around with some of those players, turn an Arias into a really, really good infielder, then they've got to be able to find the guru for the guys in the outfield to get it going at the same time. With Rodriguez, that one ball that he, you know, trapped and lost control of, Kruko on the broadcast pointed out really clearly, and I think he was trying to be kind by saying, yeah, he's got a lot of glove on that ball. He needs to hold on to it, and just kind of took the wrong angle on it, and it just kind of ran in on him, but his body was not in the right situation. And I think it kind of, Kruko was probably trying to say he should have opened up his glove instead of trying to, you know, close down it from on top. But, you know, it's true. You know, you see those plays, it tells you that there is some work to do, and the Giants can't afford to have any miscues. Now, that wasn't scored an error. The only error of the night was on Adames, I believe. But, yeah, it was not promising. But thanks for the call, Joshua. I appreciate it. Marco in San Rafael, what's going on?
17: What's going on, Ted? How are you, man?
15: Doing pretty well. How are you doing?
17: I'm doing pretty good. I was at the game tonight, and I had a great time. And I feel like I go to a lot of games. I'm very, very fortunate, and I enjoy every time. Yet, I'm at the point where I just kind of feel betrayed. I you know, this team that we're putting on the field, the collective organization, I think is, they know that they are not doing everything they can from really the top to put a part of the field to actually win. But they know that we're going to get the seats, we're going to pay for the tickets, pay for the food, the beer, the good times. Yet we're not going to really just get fulfilled, and I'm getting a little tired of it. I'm still going to be there, but yeah, getting over it.
15: Well, this is the great conundrum of what are you going out there to see. And that's one of the things that I love about sports, is that when you go out and you buy, you know, tickets to a game, even if you get smashed, you're always happy you went. Now, I have gone to concerts and thought to myself, I wish I didn't spend money on that. I have been to movies and thought to myself, I wish I didn't see, you know, that didn't spend that money, didn't waste that time. But with sports, you go out there, no one's guaranteeing you a good time. You're just being offered the opportunity to see something real and true. And the Giants with that stadium, they offer that every single time. And yeah, it is frustrating. I understand that you're one of many who are, you're like, yeah, I'm going out here. I'm investing my time. I'm investing my money. Why is that not being met by the team in the product on the field? And it's a valid gripe. I don't have any, I'm not going to invalidate you, Marco, and tell you that you're wrong to feel any of those things. I 100% validate your feelings. I think from one of the people that I've talked to, they talk about the concerns about the lockout of that looming in the future and how that might, you know, play out with what the Giants are and are not doing right now, which is why they're putting such an emphasis on trying to build back that farm system and be able to bring guys up like we saw before with the Posies, and, you know, and the Brandon Crawford and the Lincecum and the Kane and the Bumgarner, all those guys, you know, that were, you know, part of that previous era. They need to get that rolling again. But for, you know, since that era, the Giants have been a franchise that has not exactly been defined by their success at developing talent. It's been few and far between, especially when it comes to hitters. So, you know, this is something that they need to figure out. They need to identify talent at a much better level, and they need to develop that talent that much more impressively to get them ready to go at the major league level. Again, right now, you're watching Bryce Eldridge. That looks like it's having, you know, a nice runway towards success. He's on that on-ramp, runway, however you want to call it. But it still takes time. But the point is, we're all so impatient because it's been since 2014. There was the blip in 2021, of which he had a dream season, which was, you know, akin to the Giants 93 season when they won 103 games and everybody had career years. It was the same idea. That's not something you can replicate. And so the Giants are finally figuring out at this point, like, okay, who are we? What are we going to be able to sign? It looks like we've got to grow this ourselves. But thanks for the call, Marco. I appreciate it. Let's go to Strain in SF. He wants to talk about runs. Strain, what's going on? How are you doing?
18: I'm doing great. Thanks for taking my call. Hey, you know, manufacturing runs, like I had a kind of an epiphany when I saw those 9 runs the other day that the Chai Sox. And, you know, the Giants played the White Sox well. I was impressed, really impressed.
15: Yeah, except for Friday night. You know,
18: yeah, they're always looking for, like, the big run, and maybe it's because, you know, we're the Giants. It's got to be Giant, right? But, you know, we saw the White Sox take it to them with the small ball. We see the Snakes spreading the hits all over the field. And I'm like, Vitello, you know, I didn't follow his college career, but it's like, you know, kind of the assumption is in college they know how to play multiple fields. And, you know, I hate to see Raffy getting beat when he's trying to take on 410, when I'm thinking, man, if he just hit a line drive, right, you know, you're on. He's proven to us that he can run. I just think they'd be winning a bunch more games if they weren't trying to always beat the opponent soundly. And Chapman, like, he's swinging for the 450 all the time. It's like, Chappie, you know, you got some legs on you, man. Just hit one down the third baseline. Now, I know it's easy for me to say, right? But I'm just like, we don't have to be fast. It's not like we have to hit and run and steal bases all the time, but I just feel like they're rearing up for the big moment, and if it doesn't come, it's almost like they say, well, we deserve to lose, as opposed to just beat one down, run it out, get hit by a pitch, you know, play the old-fashioned brand of baseball that Charlie Hustle used to play, you know?
15: I understand completely. And there have been multiple times this year I've been watching the Giants, especially when they line out or when they're hitting into double plays or when they're striking out or many of the offensive mishaps they've had up to this point of the year. And I've thought to myself, can we lay down a bunt? Can we do something that's just a little bit more small ball, like you're saying, like just get things rolling? And, you know, you brought up Chapman swinging for the fences. I got to run these numbers by you because it's so unbelievable to look at this. 14, 24, 36, 27, 27, 17, 27, 21. That's the numbers he's hitting home runs over each year of his career. I took out the 10 and 37 from 2020. And then this year he's hit one. He's on pace for 3 home runs. I don't understand how a guy who has that much consistency in his career hitting bombs. He did it in Oakland. He did it in Toronto. He had done it previously here in San Francisco. And right now he's on pace for 3 home runs. And those are the things that just kind of baffle me of with the Giants. Everybody was really cold to start the season. Obviously, there's been some sort of a correction. And a guy like Schmidt having, you know, tying his career high in May with 12 home runs, that's great. But on the flip side of that, I'm like, we're a week away from June, and Chapman has 1 home run. And I don't know if that's approach. I don't know if that's something that's an injury that's bothering him in his swing. But right now, it just... It is frustrating, and yeah, I'm with you, Strain. I would not be opposed to see some small ball, laying down some bunts, just producing some runs as opposed to trying to hit the cover off the ball. But I appreciate the call. Let's go to Rick in Hayward. He was at the game tonight. Rick, what's going on? And again, if you want to get in on the calls, 415-808-KMBR. That's 415-808-5627. Rick, what's going on? How are you doing?
19: Well, Chad, it's weird to hear your voice when it's not attached to a Sharks game. usually I'm listening to you on my way down to the tank, as opposed to listening to you right now on a morning tides, and I can't remember the one that I listened to before the game. But I know it's recorded. So, huh?
15: That's the build-up. That's the one that's the pregame one.
19: The one where you're usually talking to other reporters from the other teams, and hopefully you're on a night when the Giants aren't playing so we could actually talk hockey. That would be nice.
15: I'll be back Thursday night, so we'll talk some hockey as well.
19: Oh, good. Okay, well, then I'll call back then, too. But here's my point about tonight. I'm really fully frustrated because this is a game they should have won. There's no three home runs in one game. I don't think I've seen that in probably, I want to say, 10 years where a team has hit three home runs and not won the game. But the Giants made sure they did that tonight. The ineffectiveness of the batters when, you know, high leverage at bats, and I'm talking about Rafi Devers and I'm talking about Willy Adames. Willy Adames is swinging at pitches in the left-handed hitter's batter box. I know they look good to him when they come out of the pitcher's hand, but
15: you're, I mean, the one with Adames, you're talking about it when he was facing the 1-2 count when they had runners on and then he swung and missed, right?
19: Yeah, foot outside. He lunged for the ball, and it was in the dirt in the opposite batter's box.
15: Yeah, I couldn't believe that.
19: I'm totally frustrated. Same thing with... Devers. Devers is taking pitches when he should be swinging on and challenging pitches that are strikes. And, you know, he's coming out of his slump. But bottom line, he's not doing what we need him to do, which is say, hitting the clutch.
15: Yeah. No, I talked about it earlier. I don't know if you heard me, Rick, but I was saying that when he's got the bases loaded, the Giants, this team, where they are right now, they're dying for a moment like that to have a big swing of a bat, change the momentum in a game, to give them the ability to exhale, and instead he challenges the wrong pitch, strikes out on the next pitch, and you lose all the momentum that you have in the game. They've not had enough of those moments throughout the season. They haven't had hardly any. I mean, I know there was the Mother's Day back and forth game, which was great, but that's, you know, you need to be able to come from behind in a game when you've got, you know, Malley guts it through 5 innings, only gives up 3. You need to be able to give him some support, give him more, and just it wasn't there. But thanks for the call, Rick. I got more calls to get to because I got ticked off Giants fan. Let's go to Roy in San Leandro. Roy, what's going on? You there?
20: Yeah. Hey, how's it going, Ted? How you doing, Roy? Good. Hey, look, the reason I'm calling is because
15: he wants to get on this with the Giants, talk about the coaching a little bit. Terry, you there?

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10: 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I know doctors who have cracked some seemingly impossible cases with the help of AI, so it can be a powerful tool. But AI can also hallucinate, provide bad advice, and be just as confident when it does that. If you do decide to plug any personal medical information into one of these chatbots, you should know that while the companies that created them have robust privacy protections in place, they are not bound by HIPAA, like your healthcare provider is. 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Always get a second opinion. 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
11: All right, we're back. Ted Ramey with you on a Tuesday night. Apologies for the delays. Let's get back out to the phone lines before we run out of time here. Let's go to Dan and Aptos. Dan, what's going on? How are you doing?
12: Doing well, thank you, Ted. How are you?
11: Thanks for having me. I'm good. I'm just frustrated with the Giants, man. I was very intrigued in this team this year, and 11 under through 55 games is shocking to me.
12: If you round up to 100 games left, we'd have to play 20 games over 500, 60 and 40 to get to 500. It's if my math is right. Going to be tough. We can't even get Devers over to third with nobody out to get the game to a manageable number so that by the time we get to the ninth, we'd only be down by two, which is a very different situation than down by three.
11: Yeah.
12: Down by two, you get one runner on, you got the tying runner at the plate. You walk guys, you walk left-handed batters when you're a left-handed pitcher to face their power-hitting right-hander, and he hits the ball to the Coke bottle. Very frustrated. Huge Giant fan. I hope our players really aren't listening to all of this because I want them to do better. But we got rid of Kyle Harrison. He's doing really, really well. We kept Tyler Fitzgerald at the end of the spring training and got rid of a guy who's second in the league in total number of hits. So I'm pretty frustrated. Lifelong Giant fan, but I don't see this turning around. If you can't get guys over, you can't play fundamental baseball, you can't pitch, and you struggle to play catch, those balls, that ball in the outfield today should have been caught.
11: Yeah.
12: Rodriguez has backhanded, and the ball's at its waist.
11: Yeah. No, I agree, Dan. And that's the frustrating part about this is that it's seemingly every problem the Giants have in the roster is rearing its head exactly when you need it to not rear its head. Like, there's defensive issues when you don't need defensive issues. There's pitching issues when you need a shutdown inning. There is a lack of the ability to just turn the wheel and move the runner over, like you said, and those all rear their heads at very critical moments. And then just being able to put the ball in play, get contact, like when Devers strikes out with the bases loaded. And that's a very frustrating part of the game. And it's unfortunately been too consistent with the Giants narrative up to this point of the season. Let's continue on here. Let's go to Terry in Arizona. Terry, what's going on?
13: Buddy.
11: What's going on, man? Are you there?
13: Yes, sir, I am. Are you here?
11: Yeah. You got me, man. What's on your mind?
13: Well, yeah, I appreciate your analysis. I think you're right on. It's like, it's so frustrating when you've got a really talented baseball team. I was in all three games in Phoenix, and I'm like, I'm telling my friend, it's like, this is the best infield defensively in baseball, I think. And then we just throw these games away. And it's like, you see, from the coaching standpoint, you're a fan, I'm a fan, we're all sitting out here on TV in the bleachers, and we're watching these games just get thrown away. And it's like really frustrating. I'm like, I don't know, I'm not the coach, but you can see it coming. Like, yeah. You bring in somebody and you turn Ketel Marte around, and he hits a walk-off homer in the bottom of the ninth. And you're like, I'm sitting in the stands in that game going, that's a bad decision. Now, I'm no expert. You're no expert. But we're all fans sitting there. I'm not 40 feet away from the pitching mound making that call. But it happens. And you can almost see it's coming.
11: Yeah.
13: It's like, you're a fan, I'm a fan. Can't you feel it?
11: No, you can feel like today when Marte was up before he hit that bomb, I thought to myself, this is exactly like what Paul Goldschmidt used to look like when he was, you know, used to just kill the Giants. And I'd be like, don't pitch to him. Don't give him anything to hit. And then, boom, 452 feet later, the Giants are just sitting there looking at, instead of a two-run deficit, a four-run deficit. And that's the turning point of the game. And it just kind of probably brought up bad memories of the walk-off home run that you unfortunately had to see in person. But it's just, it's one of those things that you can feel it coming, like you said. Terry, I appreciate the call. Thanks for representing out there in AZ. Let's go to Roy in San Leandro. Roy, can you hear me?
14: Yes. Hey, Ted, thank you very much for taking my call.
11: No problem, man. How are you doing?
14: I'm doing all right. Hey, look, the reason I was calling is because I don't really call that much anymore. But the reason I was calling is because, you know, like, everybody's in agreement about building a giant farm system up, the farm and minor league systems. Mm-hmm. But just like, for example, I mean, you guys in the last call was talking about home runs and thunder, and the one before that, fundamentals. Well, what good is it if you build your farm systems up and you don't have enough instructors? That's what's been wrong with the Giants, I'd say, for the last 5 or 6 years. They don't have enough instructors. It was told to me, you know, that they have instructors, but, you know, you can't, they need more. And then, like, the sad part about it is that the pitching is supposed to be the strong point of the team, and everybody around the league supposed to know it, but they don't have good pitching. Just like that guy named Tyler Mayo. I give him credit for only giving up 3 runs in 5 innings, but still, you know, you got, at some point, you got a whole opposition.
11: No, I was, with Mally tonight, it was frustrating because, 3 through 5 is okay, but you get the home run from Schmidt in the bottom of the first. You're looking to take that run with some momentum, and then he gives up 3 runs, especially after the leadoff walk in the second, and that kind of sucked all the wind out of the Giants' sails. But I do know that with what they've been trying to do with Randy Wynn, he is the vice president of player development, reporting to Zach Manassian. And they're trying to work from there. And then I know that Kyle Haynes is in there as well as the director of player, I think it's senior director of player development. And those are the guys who are trying to build everything up, get those homegrown guys. But yeah, it's got to be the emphasis on fundamentals. That's complete agreement with their man, because it's just been so frustrating to watch this Giants team make errors, or the base running errors we've seen earlier this year, or a throwing error or just not be aware of the outs. And, you know, I'm not trying to rehash everything that we've already known, but good teams, winning baseball teams, don't make those mistakes. That's what's so frustrating about this, is that you know what it takes to win. You know you got to play clean baseball, and these guys are all doing the little things that will take games away from you. And then tonight, a little bit more situational baseball awareness, being able to move runners over. You know, I would have liked to have seen that. It also doesn't hurt that, you know, you got Bryce Eldridge going, you know, yard in almost every other ballpark in Major League Baseball except for the Giants to Triples Alley. You know, he just flies out there deep, deep, deep, right in front of the track. It's anywhere else in the park that far, it's out. And that's just, it's the frustration right now. But baseball, Roy, for a long time, and I think we're coming out of it now, it was the three true outcome where it was strikeout, walk, home run, everybody swinging, swinging, swinging, which always was so lame to me because there was never did I watch baseball and think to myself, oh, yeah, I'd like it to be more efficient in their run scoring. Like, no, you like to see baseball being played, the, you know, the cat and mouse, the battles, everything going on is so much fun. And now more and more of these teams are kind of getting back into the small ball. They're starting to steal more bases, obviously, with the rule changes, with the size of the bag and such. You're seeing more, a little bit more bunting. You're seeing a little bit more of that, you know, old school baseball come into play. But if that's going to be played, then you better be sure that your guys know how to field, that they know how to run the bases, that they know how to put the ball in play, just hit for contact as opposed to swinging for the fences. So, yeah, I'm with you, Roy. It's like, and Roy, I appreciate the call. Have a good evening. We've got to get out of here in a minute or so. But everything that everyone has said tonight in terms of the frustration they felt with the Giants, whether it's the model not working, whether them being frustrated to going out there and, you know, willingly spending money but knowing they're going to watch a loss, whether it's been the fundamentals, the homegrown, you know, small ball, whatever it's been, you're all right. Everybody here is correct in that capacity of recognizing the problems that the Giants are having right now. And it's just a collective of all the negative right now playing out in front of us with a team that's 22-33, 11 games under 500, and not giving you much hope. A little bit more entertainment tonight. And lately, other than the Friday night game, I've felt some good things from the Giants. You're seeing more of the bats going. You know, Logan Webb's going to be getting back sooner rather than later. Hopefully that'll be a little bit of a shot in the arm for them as well. But until they start stringing together wins, that's going to be the big talking point. It can be great if they hit some home runs, which, by the way, three home runs, if you hit three home runs in a game, you have a 78% chance of winning. I just looked it up. So somebody was asking about that earlier. But we are just about out of time. Thanks for joining me tonight. A big thanks to Kyle Haar back at the KMBR studios for running a great broadcast. I'll see you all on Thursday night when I'm back with you again. For KMBR, I'm Ted Ray.
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27: He's 4 of 15 tonight from the field. He's got to be better. And quite frankly, I expect him to respond coming up on Thursday in game number 2 from San Antonio, the way that he has responded all year long. Right now we go out to the guest hotline where we find our pal Law Murray of The Athletic, always kind enough to give us some time, a friend of the program. You can give him a follow on the X app at Law Murray, the NU. I just peeped your updated bio. If anyone's looking for a summer run partner, my brother Law is always 6'6 wingspan, brother. I dig it.
28: People don't know until they get on the court with me and try some lazy passes. And, you know, that wingspan is paired with a great pair of hands. I get steals, brother. So,
27: I dig it. I dig it, man. Appreciate you making some time for us, as you frequently do, my friend. A lot to talk about. We'll get into the offseason. We'll talk and look ahead at what the Knicks have done. And we'll also ask you about the piece in the project that you all have been working on at The Athletic, where you've tiered a bunch of dudes throughout the course of this NBA postseason, eager to hear how you came to your conclusions. But we got to start with game 5 tonight, man. This was one of those games, Law. OKC was clearly the more desperate team going into this one. Backs against the wall. You couldn't go down 3-2 and then try to go into San Antonio and keep your season alive. Your initial thoughts on what you saw tonight?
28: Yeah, I believe it was Chet Holmgren. I'm not on the road, so don't quote me. But I believe it was Chet who made the astute observation that the Spurs played with the desperation of a team with their season on the line Sunday in game 4. And I, you know, if I'm right in saying that this was Shet observed of his own team and possibly of himself, that they did not bring the same level of urgency to that game. And you saw how that played out. Like, it was the first time in 4 years that Oklahoma City failed to scored 90 points, and they weren't close to 90. They barely scored 80 in game 4. So I was looking to see what the response was going to be. I was looking to see what the officiating was going to look like, because I felt like San Antonio beat the hell out of Oklahoma City and that none of their best players handled it well. None of their satellite players handled it well. What I saw was a level of aggression from the Thunder. I don't think they were great. They had 7 of what wound up being 17 turnovers in that first quarter, 11 points allowed off of those turnovers. But I felt like they set a tone of urgency in terms of how they were going to just be aggressive. And the turnovers were bad. I mean, they were bad all night. Spurs had 14 steals, but I loved how Chet played to begin the game. He was 4 for 4. Yep. The rest of his team in that first quarter was 6 of 16. I didn't think Shea was great to begin the game, but what Shea did do And this was aided by the Spurs fouling, you know, especially their bench. The bench came in and they just weren't very disciplined. Shea lived at the free throw line, and a lot of it was just bonus awareness, you know. The Spurs fouled Shea, and it wasn't necessarily in the act of shooting. I saw Julian Champagne, two hands in Shea's back. I saw Steph Castle multiple times, 30 feet from the basket, foul Shea when the Spurs were in the penalty. I felt like Oklahoma City definitely needed their home court. I felt like regression to the mean, they were due for some of it, and that's what they got. They shot well. The officiating was what it was. I mean, Shea scored half of his points from the free throw line, but Wemby scored 60% of his points from the free throw line.
27: Yeah.
28: And pretty much the difference in the game was Shea had some success and Wemby had very little. I mean, Shea outscored Wemby by 12 points in the game that the Thunder won by 13 points. I mean, that's pretty much the sum of the game for me.
27: Tells you the story. So I want to put Victor Wembanyama under the microscope here for a second, Law. I have given him credit all postseason long, and I wonder if you agree with me. I have just, even as recently as game four, Law, I have been so impressed by his response to adversity throughout this postseason. You look at how he responded in the first game off of the concussion in round one. You look at how he responded in the game after the ejection in round number two against Minnesota. And then in game four, do or die, not do or die necessarily, but backs against the wall. You needed to tie this series, and he came up big. What did you make of his aggression level tonight? What have you made of Mitch Johnson and his ability to get him the ball in favorable spots? And then do you expect him to once again respond in game six?
28: Well, I definitely think there's going to be an appropriate response. I feel like both teams are really good, man.
27: Yes, for sure.
28: You have both teams adjusting to the other. You had a team adjust to how Belt was dealt in the regular season. I mean, the Spurs beat this team 4 out of 5 times. I mean, you don't even get many opportunities to face a team 5 times in the season. So, like, Oklahoma City had to deal with that. And then game one, you know, with Oklahoma City not playing for a week, they got tripped up in game one. And so I don't look at this as a Mitch Johnson thing as much. I mean, Mitch has plenty of tape to look at and see how the Thunder made it difficult for Victor Wembanyama to get to his spots, get touches, and the like. But I think the reality is Victor was just a bystander for most of this game. You know, like we saw in game three, Victor was saying how he needed to make his teammates better.
27: Right, yep.
28: And you know, the scoring was there, the defense was there, but also – I feel like Victor did a pretty decent job making plays for his teammates, but that's not really a strength of Victor Wembanyama's game at this stage of his career. You know, it's one of the reasons why, you know, I feel like Victor Wembanyama, his ceiling is pretty extraordinary, but that doesn't mean that he is at that level on a consistent basis. Like when he
27: Let me interject here for a second because I want to double click on what you said. I think that's fascinating. I agree with you to an extent when it comes to, like, we're not looking for him to be the guy that breaks down the defense and kick out to guys in terms of making them better. Do you think he's talking about just being more forceful on the rolls and the short rolls? Because I think the stat that I pulled, Law, I think they shot the most corner threes in NBA history this year because of the gravity that he has as a role man. They got to put him in the action more is my thing when I point fingers at Mitch Johnson, Law. It's like, get him in the damn action. He has so much gravity as a roller that, like, he makes, even if it's not him finishing or shooting the shot, Law, he just totally changes how you defend them when he's rolling with a purpose to the bucket.
28: Yeah, I feel like that physicality is such an important thing for the Thunder. And when they are able to be physical. I mean, you know, this game started with a lot of, like, the Spurs got a ton of threes up today, you know, like Queen Champagne was off to he had a 13 point first quarter, you know, he had 6 3-point attempts just himself. And some of those were off of turnovers, live ball turnovers that created advantages because of fast break opportunities. I mean, but I think that's what I'm saying when I say the Thunder's defense, they are physical with him.
27: Yeah.
28: They are pinching in. You know, you're gambling. Like, if the Spurs shoot a normal percentage from three, this is a completely different game. We saw what happened in the third quarter when they started to hit a few more threes when Oklahoma City took a 20-point lead. You know, Devin Vassell had an awful night. He only hit two threes. He only hit two shots the entire game. But the two threes he hit in that third quarter, was like, okay.
27: I think he had one three in that third quarter, too, right?
28: Right, he had a four-point play opportunity. He missed the free throw. So, you know, when you look at, like, I know people were clowning Kenny Atkinson for what he said about the process of the game, right? And, you know, to everyone clowning Kenny, it's like, yeah, you should clown Kenny because Kenny can't say that in public. But if you're being real about how you play and how you practice and how you prepare for these games, you're thinking to yourself, just from a number standpoint, from a this is how we play, from a this is how we win standpoint. Look, if you get to the conference finals, you had to end two good team seasons. And that's not even counting the fact that you had to get to the playoffs yourself, right?
27: Right.
28: Like, the San Antonio Spurs are not a great shooting team, but they're pretty good at their process. And if they get the same shots at home, then it's a different game. If they get a different whistle, it's a different game. Everyone is expecting a game seven for those reasons alone. And so Victor Wembanyama, yeah, like that overly aggressive defense, the kind of defense that discourages Victor from just taking the ball and doing things with it, it opened up shots. Like, the Spurs got 92 shots on goal. Six different players for the Spurs took at least 10 shots in this game. And, you know, you had a few decent performances. I mean, Victor did get 12 free throw attempts. Like I said, he had a higher percentage of scoring from the line than Shea did. You know, Julian Champagne, he shot it well. Stephon Castle had a very strong game. But, and then Keldon Johnson played like the actual sixth man of the year. But I'm looking at Fox and I'm looking at Vassell. Like, those guys combined to miss 19 out of 26 shots that they took.
27: Yeah.
28: Actually, 20 out of 20. They missed 20 out of 26 shots.
27: Yeah, that's.
28: I think the way that you got regression to the mean for the Oklahoma City Thunder tonight in game five, I think you can expect some of that to turn around for game six. But the biggest thing that we were talking about, Wemby's not a strong playmaker at this stage of his career. He's not a Jokic. He's not a Luka. You know, Shea gives us hitter, struggle with turnovers, struggle with his efficiency from the field. But you know what? This dude is averaging his most assists in any series of his playoff career. And, you know, if Wemby were to come up with that level of playmaking for his teammates, some of that is missed shots.
27: Right.
28: But a lot of it is just you're not asking Wemby to do those things. And I'm not sure Wemby's capable. I'm sure he's capable of doing all things. You know, he's our alien overlord. But that is an area of improvement. And Victor has many areas of improvement, especially offensively. So the response is going to be multi-layered Thursday. It's not just going to be make shots and prey on the officiating.
27: Our alien warlord, our alien troop, one Victor Wembanyama. I do expect him to respond. I'm surprised that he wasn't more aggressive tonight from the outset, but I do expect him to respond the way that he's responded all postseason long. We'll see who ultimately is able to have the edge coming up here in a pivotal game six on Thursday. Real quick, on the Knicks, Law, one of the best runs we've ever seen in a postseason. Do you give them, let me rephrase it, what type of chance do you give them in a finals matchup? And do you think this run is more of a byproduct of who they played, or just them playing tremendous basketball right now?

0: night. The Star-Spangled Banner on this Tuesday night. Giants with the City Connects on and getting ready to take on the Arizona Diamondbacks, second game of this three-game series. 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We'll start with Arizona. Diamondbacks are hot, 29-24. Third place in the National League West, 4.5 games out of first, but really, really playing well. Ketel Marte is going to hit leadoff, and for the Giants, that is not good news. Ketel Marte's been amazing against the Giants. He's 10-for-17 against him in these handful of games. Another big game yesterday. Marte is just red hot. He'll bat first and play second base. Corbin Carroll in right field hitting second. Geraldo Perdomo, he's the shortstop, and he bats third. Nolan Arenado, third baseman and cleanup hitter. Ryan Waldschmidt out in center field. He'll bat fifth. Ildemar Vargas, first baseman and sixth place hitter. Gabriel Moreno doing the catching, hitting seventh. Adrian Del Castillo, he's the DH and the eighth place hitter. And Tommy Troy, the Bay Area native, who just made his major league debut a couple days ago and played essentially in his hometown against the team he grew up watching yesterday. I'm sure that was a thrill for him. Tommy Troy in left field batting ninth. The pitcher for the Diamondbacks, he's been really their ace. The left-hander Eduardo Rodriguez is having an excellent season. Rodriguez, who's gone through a lot of injury issues over the last many years, but back to the guy who earned a big contract a few years ago, 4-1 with a 2.24 ERA. Meanwhile, the Giants, 22-32, and just still trying to get it going. They haven't beaten the Diamondbacks yet in four head-to-head matchups this year. Willy Adames will hit leadoff and play shortstop for the Giants. Casey Schmidt at second base tonight. He bats second. Matt Chapman, the third baseman, hitting third. Rafi Devers at first base. He's the cleanup hitter. Harrison Bader in center field hitting fifth. The left fielder is Jesus Rodriguez. He gets a chance to play out in the outfield today, batting in the number six spot in the order. Bryce Eldridge, he's the DH. Eldridge will bat seventh. Eric Haas doing the catching. He'll hit eighth. And Victor Barricotto will play tonight and bat ninth out in right field. The starting pitcher for the Giants is the right-hander. He bats second. Matt Chapman, the third baseman, hitting third. Rafi Devers at first base. He's the cleanup hitter. Harrison Bader in center field hitting fifth. The left fielder is Jesus Rodriguez. He gets a chance to play out in the outfield today, batting in the number six spot in the order. Bryce Eldridge, he's the DH. Eldridge will bat seventh. Eric Haas doing the catching. He'll hit eighth. And Victor Barricotto will play tonight and bat ninth out in right field. The starting pitcher for the Giants is the right H. Eldridge will bat seventh. Eric Haas doing the catching. He'll hit eighth. And Victor Barricotto will play tonight and bat ninth out in right field. The starting pitcher for the Giants is the right-hander Tyler Malley. Tough going for Tyler. 1-6 with a 6.10 ERA. He needs a good one here tonight. 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This copyrighted broadcast presented by authority of the San Francisco Giants may not be reproduced or retransmitted in any form. The accounts and descriptions of this game may not be disseminated without the express written consent of the San Francisco Giants. Here we go. Marte stands in for the first pitch. Here's John Miller.
1: All right, Dave, and Marte, a switch hitter, batting left-handed. Takes a fastball off the inside for ball one. Now from the stretch, the pitch. Swing and a drive out into right center field into the wide open spaces. Over out in the bright sunshine, Victor Barricotto makes the catch. One away. He was wearing the sunglasses out there. And he was having to deal with the harsh glare of that bright sunshine in that part of the yard. First pitch was thrown at 6:45 as scheduled. 59 degrees, the game time temperature. There's a ball too high to Corbin Carroll, left-handed hitter, also really hot lately. The time and temp are sponsored by Kalshi. Kalshi, trade on anything, even the game. There's a swing and a foul off to the third base side and back into the lower deck. One ball, one strike. The Giants with Malley doing the pitching and Haas, the catcher. The infield and all of left field in the dark shadows. Now the pitch. Just a bit off the outside. And so the count is 2-1. Center field and right center. still in the bright sunshine, and the hitter's backdrop reflecting the sunlight back in the eyes of the hitter. Little bouncer off the first base side of the mound, pouncing down off the mound to get it is Malley, and he keeps on running to first and gets the unassisted put out on Corbin Carroll. So two down. By the way, the leadoff hitter, Ketel Marte, whom Malley retired, alert the media. It hasn't happened very often here lately. The leadoff batter, Ketel Marte, was sponsored by Ayala, Morgan, and Bazard. When you've been injured in an auto accident, you don't just need an attorney, you need a heavy hitter. Contact Ayala, Morgan, and Bazard. Two down, here is Geraldo Perdomo, and he takes a called strike. A fastball on the inside that had Perdomo turning away. Switch hitter batting left-handed. He crowds the plate. Two down, nobody on. Here it is. And a called strike in the inside corner. 0-2 the count. 92-mile-an-hour fastball there. And I think Malley's fastball right now is down a few ticks from what we've been seeing in the pad. Maybe he's wanting to make sure he gets it to the right spot. Here's the pitch now. Change up, and that is low. His change up, the split-fingered fastball, that bounced in the dirt at 86 miles an hour. Around the infield, Devers, Schmidt, Adames, and Chapman from first over to third. Arraez getting a night of rest. Rodriguez in left, Bader in center, Barricotto in right, with Haas doing the catching. 1-2 pitch. Swing and a miss. He struck him out. He followed up the changeup with a 94-mile-an-hour fastball and blew it by him at the knees. Three up, three down. The Giants coming up with Adames, Schmidt, and Chapman on the Liberty Group. Protect your ass.
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1: Now the Giants into the last of the first inning. And Willie Adames stands in against Eduardo Rodriguez, veteran left-hander. And a cold strike. He threw an 89-mile-an-hour fastball right around the outside corner. Maybe a strike, maybe not. One strike offering. Swing, line drive right to shortstop. Wow. 99 miles an hour off the bat, but right at Perdomo, who reached down, backhanded it right near the right shin. So, a little bad luck there for Adames. And here is Casey Schmidt. Luis Arraez and manager Tony Vitello talking about Arraez, saying that he's going to need a day off periodically anyway. And there's a ball too high. But he's had some plays at the plate. He seems to be involved in so many key plays on the field. Got drilled a couple of times, so they thought that maybe tonight with the lefty on there, let's give him the time off. There's a swing, and a long drive, deep left center, and that ball is gone. Casey Schmidt takes one out of the yard for his 12th home run and a 1-0 lead for the Giants. Been a huge difference for Eduardo Rodriguez, which is the lack of home runs hit against him. Now Matt Chapman swings and misses strike one on a 91-mile-an-hour fastball. So Schmidt got a changeup. Was down a little bit, up above the knees and out over the plate where he got the arms extended, and he crushed it. Now the one-strike pitch outside with a fastball at 91. One ball, one strike. Schmidt's 12th home run, he hit it at 105 miles an hour. A pitch that came in there at less than 85. He supplied most of the power himself, it appeared. There's a ball outside again. 2-1 the count to Chapman. We had the home run tracker operating, calculating. Here's the 2-1 pitch, and very high for a ball. 411 feet, the estimate. Well, the distance on that one, to the right of the 355 marker and well back up into the bleachers. 3-1 to Matt Chapman. And the pitch. Swing and a miss. Strike two. 3-2 now. That was a fastball. And it was right out over the plate. 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Chapman certainly due for a long ball. Now he fouls one back to the screen. And Rodriguez is a guy who's been very susceptible to allowing the home runs in large numbers the last couple of years. But so far, that had been one of the biggest changes for him. In fact, he had not allowed a home run at all in the last 33-plus innings. 3-2 pitch. In the dirt, ball four. So Chapman gets the walk following the Schmidt home run. And here now comes Rafael Devers. We're coming to you live from the Chuck Chansey Gold Resort and Casino broadcast booth. Devers, who lost a couple of balls or a couple of home runs on long ones to Triples Alley the last 2 days, and still in the midst of that, managed to hit a grand slam to left center. He takes a sinker for a called strike. Belt high right out over the plate. Lefty versus lefty. Now here it is. And that is a ball outside. Now these guys know each other well. Rodriguez used to be a teammate of Rafi Devers in Boston. 1-1 pitch. And that's a called strike. With a cutter. So now it is one ball and two strikes. That ball belled high, but right on the very outside corner. Not a good pitch to hit. The runner at first, Chapman with one out. 1-0 Giants. And here's the pitch. And he lays off a high fastball. He tried to tantalize him with that one. See if he can get him to go out of the zone. But Devers restrained himself. 2-2 the count. Now the set. Rodriguez throws. And he lunges for that curveball and just gets a piece of it. Topping it foul. It bounces off to the right of the plate. 2-2. Now these guys, they know each other well. And Devers has had a few go-rounds with Rodriguez. Rodriguez was with the Tigers before the D-backs signed him as a free agent. Here's his set. 2-2 pitch. Swing and a high fly ball into medium deep left center. Now the wind carries it back and back near the warning track. To the left of the 399 marker goes the center fielder.

Swing, line drive, caught for the shortstop. Wow. Chad hit a couple of balls really hard. That ball was smoked at 104 miles an hour by Bader. After Adames led off the inning, a drilling one right at the shortstop Perdomo. So the Giants get the one run. Casey Schmidt telling one, bye-bye, baby, as Russ Hodges used to say. 1-0 Giant after one on the Liberty Group. Protect.

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8: There's ball one to Nolan Arenado as we start the second inning from Oracle Park. I'm John Miller with Dave Fleming, Giants Baseball on the radio. And the pitch to Arenado, little bit off the outside. 2-0 the count. Giants 1 and the D-backs nothing. Arenado to be followed by Waldschmidt, not Goldschmidt, but Waldschmidt. And then Ildemaro Vargas. Here's the pitch. Just off the outside. And the count is 3-0.
9: If you're a Giants fan, John, the idea of Arenado and Goldschmidt back-to-back in one lineup would be enough to keep you up at night.
8: Yeah, and they were, and that happened when they were both with the Cardinals. Now here's a called strike, and it's 3-1. And they, and they created a few nightmares even after those games because they did some damage. And here's a ball too low. So Arenado leads off the second inning with a walk against Malley. First base runner for the D-backs. Dave, I just wanted to mention that the world is going to want a Giants soccer jersey. The World Cup is happening this year. First 20,000 fans receive a soccer jersey presented by StubHub on Saturday, June 13th, when the Giants take on the Cubs. That's a 7:05 start on a Saturday night here in the city. Now the pitch. Fouled back and out of play by Waldschmidt. 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That'll be part of the Fiesta Gigantes game with the Cubs in town on Saturday the 13th.
9: You and I have to start doing some research so we can get in on the World Cup pool.
8: We are so good at that. Here's the pitch now. Swing, line drive into the gap, right center field. Base hit by Waldschmidt. And it's going to go through all the way out into triple's alley. And he's going to get a triple easily, if not more. The ball is juggled out there by Bader. Finally, he gets it back in. Scoring from first is Arenado. And it's a triple for Waldschmidt. One to nothing. Giants. And now 1-1. Man, that was just kind of a hanging slider. And now, here comes manager Tony Vitello out. And I think that they're claiming that

0: that ball, and I think they're right. I'm looking at the replay. That ball stuck beneath the padding out there in right center. Mm. It wasn't juggled. It just didn't come out.
1: San Francisco
0: out.
1: Was challenging that the ball was lodged.
0: And that would be a ground rule double.
2: That would be a big break for the Giants, because you were right. That was going to be a triple easily. And turned out to be a triple easily. I like the way James Hoy said that. The Giants are challenging whether the ball was lodged.
0: Gee, I wonder what part of the country James Hoy is from. He might be interested about that Giants soccer jersey the night when the Chicago Cubs are going to be here.
1: After review, the call in the field's overturned. The ball was lodged. The runner will be placed at second base. Nolan will be placed at third.
0: Now here comes Tony Lovello. Now you can't argue with the umpires on the field when it's a call made by the umpires in New York at the replay command center. But that means that Arenado will have to go back to third, and Waldschmidt will have to go back to second. He was at second for just, what, a split second. So no RBI for Waldschmidt. Now, at the moment, they have to take that run off the board. It's still 1-0 Giants. On the other hand, they have runners at second and third with nobody out. And a guy who's been one of their best hitters so far this year, Ildemaro Vargas, coming up. Switch hitter, he'll bat left-handed. The infield stays back, except the third baseman, Chapman. And here is one, a little bit up and in for ball one to Vargas. Now, Vargas has been a hot hitter, except not so much lately. He got into the game last night as a pinch hitter in the sixth inning and went 0-for-2 in that game. The pitch to him, swing, and he tops one foul off to the right of the plate. One ball and one strike. Giants ahead 1-0 still, although that lead is still very much in jeopardy. Vargas, his 10th year in Major League Baseball, and he was a guy really who was emerging this year. He had a 24-game hitting streak to start the year. Now the 1-1 pitch. Swing and a foul off to the left. And Malley's ahead of him, 1-2. Malley would love to strike him out here. For Vargas, he knows that if he could just hit a ground ball to one of the middle infielders, especially to the right side, not only will he get a run home, but he'll get the other runner, Waldschmidt, to third. 1-2 the count. The pitch comes in. Swing, and there's a slow roller to second. That will get the run home and get that other runner to third. As Schmidt throws out Vargas, who gets credit for a run batted in. That's probably the most productive out that any hitter can ever make. So they get a run home, and Waldschmidt now is at third, and they could get another run here without benefit of a hit as a result of that. Great situational at bat there for Vargas. And here is Moreno, right-handed batting catcher, and the infield comes in. He tops one foul back behind the plate on the first pitch slider, and the count is 0-1. Well, Malley was staked to a 1-0 lead, but then right away here in the second, he walked Nolan Arenado. That has already turned into a run. There's a runner at third, a one strike pitch, check swing on a ball that's too high. One ball and one strike. Moreno, 248 batting average, hit a home run here yesterday. The pitch to him. Foul right back to the screen. High fastball at 92. Now, Malley ahead of him. One ball, two strikes. Malley, who has really been struggling, came into the game with a 6.1 earned run average, although he has averaged a little over a strikeout per inning. Here comes, and a slider low and outside, and it's 2-2. Moreno crowding the plate, slightly open stance. Now the set. Time is asked for here by Moreno just as soon as Malley started to go into his stretch. So he uses his one timeout. Now Malley toes the slab again. 1-1 the score, runner at third. And Malley at the belt. The pitch on the way. Swing and a foul tip off the glove of the catcher, Eric Haas. Not much a catcher can do on a foul tip like that. If the ball sticks in the glove, squeeze it. But it's not like you can practice that kind of a thing. 2-2 the count. Almost struck him out, but Moreno just barely staying alive. Malley will try it again. Here it is. Swing and a high pop-up off the first base side, coming over and going down the line a bit for it. Devers, but it's over the net, out of play. 2-2, the count remains. The leaderboard update, sponsored by Bank of America, proud sponsor of the Junior Giants, helping inspire tomorrow's leaders on and off the field. Dodgers lead the West, 34-20. San Diego, 2.5 behind them. Arizona, 4.5 out. 2-2 pitch in the dirt. There was his splitter. And it's a 3-2 count. He's had some success when he's thrown that splitter to hitters on consecutive pitches. Hitters are hitting 172 when he's done that. So let's see if he sticks with that now. He's got a 3-2 count, though, with a runner at third. Pitch on the way. Fastball driven to right. Hit hard back and under it to make the catch. Barricotto, and tagging at third, scoring easily, is Waldschmidt, and it's 2-1, Arizona. Wow. Moreno just barely stayed alive a little bit earlier, a couple of pitches before when he foul-tipped one, just barely making contact and off the catcher. And then ultimately, Moreno got the count to 3-2 and hit the sacrifice fly. So they've knocked in two runs here without a hit. Ground out by Vargas to get one home, and then the fly ball by Moreno to get the other. Great situational hitting by Vargas. One set up the other. There's a foul back to the screen now by Adrian Del Castillo out of the University of Miami. Del Castillo hammers one to right field. Way back there, and onto the arcade. And it is 3-1, Arizona. And that one was just right down the middle. That was a hanging splitter, and I mean right down the middle, about mid-thigh. Arizona. Here is Tommy Troy, and he looks at a called strike.
2: What was that Felipe Alou used to call those?
0: Cookie.
2: A cookie.
0: He threw him a cookie. Now the one strike pitch to Troy. A drilled foul and whistling its way down the right field line on the ground.
2: I like cookies a lot. But when you're a pitcher,
0: Del Castillo really likes him.
2: He does.
0: Now the 0-2 pitch. Ground ball on a broken bat to third. Chapman's got it. Here's the throw to first. In time to get the speedy Troy, who's racing up the line. But the D-backs get three on an inning that started with a walk. We go to the last of the second. Jesus Rodriguez, then Bryce Eldridge, two of the Giants' young prospects coming up on the Liberty Group.
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0: Last of the second inning, Jesus Rodriguez leads off of the Giants, who are now trailing 3-1. And here's a ball off the outside corner from Eduardo Rodriguez, the left-hander.
2: This is the Taco Bell second inning. 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
0: Now here's one that's called a strike on the outside. That was borderline, and on the ABS it shows up as it was as being off the corner. 1-1 pitch, swing and a foul back to the screen. Now that one was right over the plate, but he was merely able to foul it straight back. That was about belt high down the middle. 1-2 the count. He does have that little deceptiveness. And although that fastball does not have a high radar gun reading, it's not that easy to hit. Here's the 1-2 pitch. Blowing outside with a changeup. D-backs 3, Giants 1. The 2-2 pitch. Swing and a hard ground ball foul pass first. On the Toyota out-of-town scoreboard, the New York Yankees are leading the Kansas City Royals 13-1 in the last of the eighth in Kansas City. Phillies have jumped ahead of the Padres 3-0, top of the third at Petco Park. Bryce Harper has hit his 13th home run of the year. Chicago Cubs have lost their 10th in a row. 2-2 pitch. Swing, and there's a high drive into center. And just kind of standing and waiting is Waldschmidt, one away. Now Bryce Eldridge will come up. Pirates beat the Cubs 12-1, the 10th straight loss for the Cubs. In that game, a home run by Esmerlin Valdez, who just came up from the minor leagues a couple of days ago, and he's already gotten a couple of home runs. Here's a ball down and away. 1-0.
2: He was a guy who hit the home run on Sunday when I was in Toronto, and the kid caught it and got into this long negotiation with the Pirates about giving up the home run ball.
0: There's a swing, and Eldridge drills one down the right field line, and it speeds its way across the ground into the second archway. Corbin Carroll plays the ball as it caroms out off the screen, throws it back to the infield, but Eldridge is already at second with a stand-up double. Well, he got one, and it was kind of right in on the hands on the inside corner, and man, he jumped on it and still got the barrel of the bat on the ball.
2: Well, that was one thing we heard about Bryce as he climbed the line. Now, it all happened so fast for him. It wasn't like it took years to develop, but he got a lot better as it went along, hitting left-handers.
0: You hit that ball at 106 miles an hour. Now here is Eric Haas, and he takes a called strike with a changeup. Eldridge with his second double in the big leagues this year. Now there's a ball very high. 1-1 to Haas. Pirates got that home run from Valdez and Spencer Horwitz. Didn't Horwitz also hit one in your game on Sunday?
2: He did.
0: 1-1 the count. And Rodriguez throws a swing and a high pop-up. First base side, foul ground. Looks playable and is caught by Vargas behind the coach's box over there. So Haas fouls out to first. Eldridge holding it second. Number two down, here comes Victor Barrichotto. The Blue Jays, whom you saw on Sunday in Toronto Day, and they clobbered the Marlins 8-1. They had a six-run, sixth-inning rally in that game against Sandy Alcantara. Now here is a called strike to Victor Barrichotto. Barrichotto, just up a few days ago, has only had three big league at-bats so far. He's 0-3. Had a great spring. The pitch to him. Swing and a miss. And it's 0-2. That was a changeup. That fooled him. Atlanta 7-6 over the Red Sox. Spencer Strider wins another one. Iglesias got the save. The Reds beat the Mets 7-2 in New York. Two strikes the count, two down. And there is another changeup. That's low for a ball. 1-2. The Toyota out of town scoreboard. Toyota. Let's go places. Giants are trailing 3-1 here. Runner at second. Two down. 1-2 pitch. Oh, that ball is swung on and missed. And that was one of those where it almost looked like he swung at it because he thought, oh, probably I should have swung at it. But it was already by him when he swung. Up and in and well out of the strike zone. 3-1, Arizona, top of the order. Ketel Marte and Corbin Carroll, two of the hottest hitters in the game right now. 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
0: Called strike one to Ketel Marte. We start the third inning. Tyler Malley on the mound, 3-1, Arizona leading. And here's Dave Fleming.
2: Marte fouls this pitch straight back, and a fan leaps up and makes a barehanded catch, almost falling backwards. And got a big ovation from the folks right around us. That was a good play because that ball was moving. 0-2 off the outside. 1-2, the splitter from Malley, who just is having a hard time of it right now. Tyler Malley, it's been a miserable season for him. Gave up three runs in the second right after the Giants had taken a lead. Now strike three called. A fastball. Marte is 0-2. Well, that's something. He gets his second strikeout, and so far, Ketel Marte, two at-bats, no hits. Marte's just been killing the Giants and killing everybody. One down for Corbin Carroll from the left side. He takes a ball. The cutter from Malley, trying to backdoor that cutter and missed. 1-0. Corbin Carroll, the king of the triple right now in MLB. And this one is off the outside, 2-0. He's got eight of them already. Plus, he has seven home runs. Just has piled up a lot of extra base hits. Here's a ball. Malley misses with that one, 3-0. I was looking up the league leaders and really just the MLB leaders in slugging average, because Casey Schmidt is high on the list. Here's a strike to Carroll. 3-0 fastball. He took it, 3-1. Casey Schmidt started the day in the top 10 in slugging average for all big league players, and now he's already hit a home run tonight. 3-1 pitch. Carroll takes ball four. So Malley issues a walk. First walk he gave up, led off last inning, and that started the three-run rally. Now one out, base is empty, and he walks Carroll, which is a problem because Carroll's just so fast that it's not like walking any old guy. Walk Corbin Carroll, you're asking for him to test you. He's got six steals, plus we know he can go first to third on a base hit. Perdomo takes outside, ball one, a splitter, and that one missed. But Corbin Carroll's a couple spots above Casey Schmidt in terms of slugging average. Now, a lot of that is that speed. He turns singles into doubles, doubles into triples. Now he gets the call here, a fastball on the inside. 1-1 to Perdomo. It's kind of a, I mean, it's been such a strange season, I think, overall in baseball. So many teams expected to be really good have struggled, and then some big surprise teams. Now Malley picks over, and Carroll dives back safely. So many of the players who are thriving are not names you would have predicted. I mean, Kyle Schwarber's atop that list of slugging average in all of baseball, but Ben Rice is number two. Not the Yankee you'd pick. Here's a ground ball to first. Devers has it. He's going to step on the bag for the force out. The throw to Adames. He drops the tag on Carroll, and it's a double play. Well, that was well done. Rafi Devers continues to shine on defense. Diamondbacks are asking for a minute, but the Giants are walking off the field. They know, and the D-backs will not challenge. A very nice play by the Giants defense. One walk, no runs. Midway through three. And it's the top of the order for the Giants coming up. They're down 3-1 on the Liberty Group.
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2: 3-1 Diamondbacks, last of the third, and Willie Adames swings and misses. First pitch from Eduardo Rodriguez was a curveball, and Adames was going for it. Willie has not had a good track record against this guy. Adames hit a ball hard his first time up tonight, but lined out. Now he drives one into the gap in left center, sprinting over, diving, and not catching. Tommy Troy off his glove, rolling to the wall. Adames around second, heading for third, and he'll stop there as the ball finally is retrieved at the wall to the right of 399. Adames has a triple. We're talking about Corbin Carroll and all his triples. Willie Adames gets his first one of the year. Good effort by Tommy Troy. All-out dive to his left. Got the glove on it, but it hit off his glove. And that caromed it away, and it was rolling for a while. For a brief moment, I think everybody here, including Adames, thought maybe a chance for an inside-the-park home run. Instead, it's a leadoff triple. And Schmidt lines one into left, base hit. And Casey Schmidt is just doing it. Adames is in to score. It's 3-2. Schmidt is 2-for-2 with a homer and an RBI single, and that didn't take long at all. The very first pitch from Rodriguez to Schmidt. It was down. He tried another one of those changeups down. And Schmidt, he has been on that pitch. So the Giants have not waited around to answer the Diamondbacks' three-run second inning. Now here in the bottom of the third, it's a 3-2 game as Chapman fouls the first pitch off to the right. Giants very aggressive in this inning against Rodriguez. Adames had been 0-for-16 against him in his career until that triple. A one pitch is off the inside with a fastball, 1-1. This is a guy who's among the league leaders in earned run average, Eduardo Rodriguez. But the Giants are swinging the bats here tonight. Still down, though, 3-2. Schmidt at first, nobody out. The pitch. Swing and a foul tip. Man, Chapman really helped him there. That was a changeup that ended up way off the outside. Like a foot outside. 1-2. Devers on deck. Rodriguez pitches. Chapman strikes out swinging. Fastball just blew it by him. And Chapman's looking out like he can't believe what just happened. Chapman's had a much better swing going here lately.
0: Well, that's one of those At bats where he's kind of shaking his head because that last pitch was the only one that actually was in the strike zone or even that close to the strike zone.
2: Now Devers takes inside, ball one. Close. 1-0. Devers, who flied out to fairly deep left center field his first time up. He and Rodriguez were teammates for several years in Boston. The pitch is lined. Caught at third by Arenado. He's going to throw back to first, and that doubles off Schmidt. Casey was sure that was going to be a hit, and so was Devers. He can't believe it. Arenado was playing way off the line, and somehow the ball came right to him. So Devers smoked one. But that's the third out. The second and the third out all wrapped up in one. Giants get the one run. But only the one, despite all that loud contact. We will go to the fourth inning with the Giants trailing 3-2 on the Liberty Group.
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2: Fourth inning, Arenado swings at this pitch from Tyler Malley and skies one to left center. Jesus Rodriguez over, and he calls off Bader and makes a catch. So Rodriguez playing left field tonight. Arenado is retired on the first pitch of this fourth inning. That'll bring up Ryan Waldschmidt. Giants are feeling like they haven't gotten a whole lot out of the quality of their at-bats. Giants have just been smoking line drives all over the ballpark tonight, and they're down by a run, 3-2. Waldschmidt shows bunt and pulls the bat back, takes a strike from Malley. Giants expected batting average for the game through three innings, and look, it's expected batting average. It doesn't, you're not getting any extra credit for it. The 0-1, that's a called strike. Fastball, it's 0-2. 422 the Diamondbacks' expected batting average through three innings, 172. And it's 3-2 Arizona. It happens in this sport. It's weird. 0-2 pitch. That's low. 1-2. The walk was a part of it. And Waldschmidt hit a booming double, so he didn't get cheated on that one. They also have a home run, Del Castillo. 1-2 pitch is a ball. Waldschmidt, I think, he thought he was out. Waldschmidt looked to me like he was getting ready to head back in, but that pitch was definitely down. Maybe he just got a little antsy. Here's Malley's 2-2. Waldschmidt hits a fly ball to right field, carrying pretty well. Barracoto back. Now he'll come in a few steps and make the catch. Two down. Two outs, bases empty. For Ildemaro Vargas, coming to you live from the Chuck Chancey Gold Resort and Casino broadcast booth. Tomorrow, day game, and then the Giants are headed out of town for a long road trip. Giants play tomorrow, 12:45. Mike Soroka against Trevor McDonald. Soroka's had a big-time comeback year. Here's a strike to Vargas, 0-1. Giants will be in Denver over the weekend, Friday, Saturday, Sunday, and it's possible Logan Webb will be back in that series. Jung-Hoo Lee might be back in that series. Jung-Hoo is going to take some swings today and see how his back felt. Now a swing by Vargas and a pop foul back out of play. Tyler Malley's got a chance to make it a quick inning here in the top of the fourth. Giants are down 3-2. Vargas, switch hitter, batting left-handed. The pitch. He fouls this one straight back again. Headed towards the seats just below us. Fans who have come tonight and are sitting around the broadcast area, they're in on the action. 0-2. Here's the pitch. That one is fouled back again. Just below us. Almost to the guy who made that great catch a few minutes ago. It's a pattern. Malley, meanwhile, he's been ahead of Vargas, and he's having a hard time putting him away. And Vargas is out on a pitch clock violation. Strike three on the hitter. That you don't see that very often. He was not engaged with Malley and ready to go. When that clock hit, what is it, 8 seconds? The hitter has to be engaged, and he wasn't, so he's out. That's a rough way to have a strikeout on your stat sheet. Midway through four, D-backs go down in order. It's 3-2 Arizona on the Liberty Group.
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2: Ball one to Harrison Bader. Last of the fourth. Giants are down by a run, 3-2 Diamondbacks with a 1-0 pitch. And that one is a curveball in for a strike. It's 1-1. 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Bader swings and misses at a fastball that was up, and probably not a real good pitch to hit there. That was up and away. 1-2. Bader lined out to short his first time up. The 1-2. He just manages to stay alive. Got a tiny sliver of that changeup. 1-2. On deck, Rodriguez, then Bryce Eldridge. Giants down 3-2. The windup, the 1-2 pitch. Bader drives one down the right field line, and that one's going to slice and go foul all the way into that party suite. Cut out in the bricks just to the right of the foul pole. One, two. Bader goes down swinging. Changeup got him. So that's the third strikeout for Eduardo Rodriguez. One out here in the fourth. Up comes Jesus Rodriguez. 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Rodriguez first pitch swing, ground ball to short. Perdomo's got it, and he throws to first, two down. So Jesus Rodriguez is 0 for 2. Two outs just like that for Eldridge. Eldridge, all the loud contact the Giants have had. And we've sort of been documenting all the loud contact. Giants have four of the five hardest hit balls of the game. And the hardest of all was this guy. Eldridge takes high, a fastball up, 1-0. 106 off his bat for a double. Back in the second, left on left. The 1-0 pitch is pulled sharply foul down the first base side. Took a big hop and went right over the Giants' first base coach Shane Robinson's head. 1-1. The ball dude didn't go out on the field to get the ball. You got to go get the ball. I don't know what happened there. So Corbin Carroll now has to jog over and get it and flip it over the net into the seats. Ball was just sitting out in right field. The 1-1 pitch on the way in the dirt with a curveball, 2-1. Eldridge, that batting average is creeping up, and it's not just the raw numbers. The raw numbers still aren't great, but the confidence level, I think, is growing at the plate. Eldridge getting ahead of the count more often. 2-1 pitch. He hits a foul. That one, he looks a little frustrated there because I think that was a pitch. It was up just enough, but that's one where if Eldridge is really locked in, that one's headed out to left center field and probably going a long way. 2-2 is a ball. Good take there. And a challenge coming from the catcher, I think.
1: The catcher is challenging the ball call.
2: I don't think this is going to be a successful challenge. That was a good take by Eldridge. Yeah, that one was down.
1: Arizona will have one remaining challenge.
2: So Moreno was wrong. That was down by 2 inches. Full count here to Eldridge, 3-2. Here's the pitch. Eldridge fouls this one back. He got another curve. That one was up. Took a swing at this one. Probably was going to be strike three, so he probably had to fight that one off. He did. D-backs 3, Giants 2, bottom 4. 3-2 pitch. Eldridge hits a high drive right center field. Carroll going back, still going back in front of 415, jumps up and makes a catch. Wow, Eldridge just smoked one to the very deepest part of the ballpark and came up just a tiny bit short. Maybe the first time really that's happened to him here. It's going to happen again in his Giants career, but that is too bad because he launched one. And it's out number 3. On to the 5th we go. Still 3-2 Diamondbacks on the Liberty Group Protect
4: Leader.
2: Foul ball from Gabriel Moreno to start the 5th inning. Giants trail 3-2. Tyler Mahle back to work, and so is John Miller.
0: All right, Dave. Moreno hit a sacrifice fly to right and drove in the second Arizona run of the game. There's a ball too high. One ball and one strike. Well, the StatCast did some calculating on that long fly ball by Bryce Eldridge. Now here's Mahle throwing. And a swinging strike 2 on a slider. And the count is 1-2. According to StatCast, he hit it at 106 miles per hour. Again, second one he's hit that hard. And it went 407 feet. And there's a fastball away. 2-2. But it was caught by Corbin Carroll. It was a nice play by Carroll. He had the room to go get it right in front of the 415 marker. And it would have been a home run in every other major league park. Everyone. Now time taken, and Moreno backs away. And that's the third time in 3 days that the Giants have been kind of victimized in their own ballpark that way. Devers, each of the last 2 days, hit one out there. Now the 2-2 pitch. In the dirt and skips by the catcher to the backstop. Ball 3. Slider that got away from Mahle there. And it's 3-2 with Del Castillo on deck. Now the difference was that Devers, each of the last 2 days, hit one out there, got extra bases on it. The balls were not caught. Here's a ball down and away, ball 4. Wow. I mean, he was so wild with those last 2 pitches. Not even close. And that's the 3rd walk allowed by Mahle. Second time he's walked a guy to start an inning.
2: Well, these leadoff walks have just been plaguing the Giants lately.
0: Here's Del Castillo, who crushed a home run to right field his first time. And he swings, and it's a high pop-up. Third baseman Chapman, who's over near shortstop, is in on the infield grass and makes the catch. But really, right around the shortstop position. So one out, Del Castillo retired. Moreno still at first, and here comes Tommy Troy. We're coming to you live from the Chukchansi Gold Resort and Casino broadcast booth here at Oracle Park. Giants are trailing 3-2. It's been kind of a frustrating game, but the Jaguars, they've hit a lot of balls so hard. Now here's a ball way outside. Ball one to Troy. Troy grounded out to third, his first time. Right-handed hitter. Runner at first, one out. The D-backs with three runs, they have only two hits. Now the pitch. Swing and a miss. And they've had one really hard hit ball, and that was the home run by Del Castillo. The Giants have hit several balls really hard. Now here's the 1-1 pitch. Base hit to right field. Right through that opening between first and second. Over to second, and holding there is Moreno. So Troy just punched one through the open side of the infield there, with Devers playing on the bag with the base runner, and the second baseman Schmidt pulled well over toward the middle. And he got a high sinker, and he just went with it. Good approach against a sinker. Didn't try to pull it. So now the two of the hottest hitters in the game are coming up with two men on base already. So this is a huge stretch for Malley. The pitch. And a called strike with a splitter on the inside corner. And that had Marte off balance. On one the count. Marte has flied out to right center and been called out on strikes. Switch hitter batting left-handed. 3-2, Arizona already ahead. And a fastball is high around the outside. One ball and one strike. Moreno got a walk to start the inning. He's at second. Troy with one out, single to right. He's at first. The shortstop, Adames, playing well over toward the middle behind the runner. 1-1 pitch. Foul back to the screen. Had a big rip on a fastball there and fouled it right back to the screen. 1-2. It's amazing that even with the 0-for-2 he's had tonight, he's had 10 hits and 19 at-bats against the Giants the last 8-9 days. And against the other teams he's faced lately, he's had 11 hits and 20 at-bats. 1-2 pitch, ground ball, foul up the first base side. As Malley came back at him with the splitter. 1-2, the count remains. Corbin Carroll is on deck. Ketel Marte, a veteran, 32 years old now. He had 28 home runs last year for the D-backs. 1-2 pitch, swing, and a pop-up foul. That's right back beneath us again into the second deck. That might be a promotion, as everybody in that one section seems to be entitled to get a foul ball.
2: Four tickets, four hot dogs, and four foul balls.
0: 1-2 the count. Again, Malley throws. And a splitter taken low. Now it's 2-2. In the Giants bullpen, Keaton Wynn is warming up. We're only in the fifth inning. The Giants down by a run. 3-2, Arizona. Here's the sack. Here's the pitch. Another splitter in the dirt this time. Well, he took the one, and this one was even lower. And took them both, and now it's a 3-2 count. And that's a put-away pitch, and Malley's had great success when he's doubled up on the splitter. Batter's only one hit and 13 at-bats on the second splitter when he's doubled up on him. But in this case, Marte took them both. Now, time taken as Malley walks off the hill onto the grass behind the pitcher's mound. Big sequence here with the D-backs already ahead. Two runners on, one out. Now Malley, ready, delivers, swing, and there's a fly ball into center field. Back and to his right goes Bader. Shy of the warning track, makes the catch. Toward left center a bit. The runners both went halfway, and they return. Hit pretty well by Marte, but it just hung out there. And that was a really good pitch by Malley. It was not a strike, but so close to being a strike. A 95-mile-an-hour sinker that ended up just a little bit below the knees. Marte still hit it hard, but into an out. Now another red-hot hitter, Corbin Carroll. And the pitch to the left-handed batter is swinging a foul, coming right back just off to our right. Strike one into the second deck again. Carroll has dribbled one off the first base side of the mound, and Malley made the play unassisted. And then Carroll walked in the third inning. Two men on, two men out here in the fifth. This will be the 76th pitch of the game thrown by Malley into his stretch. Ready? Throws it. And a little bit high on the inside. One ball and one strike to count. Carroll hitting .429 going into play tonight in the last 13 games. He's also walked 10 times in that stretch. 1-1 pitch. Little bouncer, foul off to the right, up the first base side a little bit. The back way pops out of the Arizona dugout and retrieves it. So now it's one ball and two strikes. And that was a good splitter by Malley that worked beautifully. And Carroll just barely got a piece of it, topping it foul. 1-2 the count. Moreno at second, Troy at first. 3-2. The Giants are trailing. And now Carroll asks for his timeout. So Carroll coming into this game in the last 13 game, couple of weeks, been on base 31 times out of 59 plate appearances. Been on base one time tonight with a walk in two appearances. Now the stretch. Malley ready. Throws. Just missing on the outside. Man, that Corbin Carroll had ice water in his veins to take that one with two strikes. It was about knee-high and just a little bit off the corner. And that's the way it is, I guess, when you're really hot and seeing the ball that well. 2-2 the count. The pitch. And a splitter swung on and foul tip. That one off the Giants catcher, Eric Haas, and the plate umpire is going to give him a little extra time to shake off the effects of that one. That got him on the body. 2-2. Pretty good splitter there, and Carroll just barely got a piece of it. So he's staying alive here on some really good pitches thrown by Tyler Malley. Geraldo Perdomo on deck. Two on, two out. 3-2, Arizona leading. And the 2-2 pitch on the way. Fastball is high. That one was well up out of the zone. And Carroll, well, I'm sure Malley was hoping he'd go out of the zone after it, but it was a little too high for him to chase. So now with two down, the runners will be off and running with this pitch. Moreno from second, Troy from first. The set, there they go. Line drive up the middle, behind second. Gloved on a bounce by Adames. And he throws him out at first. Malley got through it. Some strong pitching after getting himself into trouble with a leadoff walk and then a one-out single. 3-2, the Giants are trailing with Haas, Barrichotto, and the leadoff man Adames coming up on the Liberty Group Protect.
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0: Eric Haas leads off for the Giants. Last of the fifth, and he lines one into center. And a late break out there, and it falls in front of Walshman. He thought it was coming right to him, I guess, and that ball started plummeting downward. Some serious topspin, and by the time he reacted and started rushing in for it, it was too late. It fell in front of him. So a base hit to center, and a little bit of a break there for Haas and the Giants. So now here is Barry Cotto. The Giants have hit so many balls very hard into outs in this game. That one was just the opposite. Now here is a called strike. Haas hit it 79 miles an hour and some serious sinking action to it. And he's aboard. He's one for two. Barry Cotto struck out swinging his first time. The 0-1 pitch up and away for a ball. Right-handed batter, Victor Barry Cotto. He's the young guy who was, man, he was a revelation in spring training. Hit 419 in the Cactus League. Now the 1-1 pitch. He foul tips it. 1-2. Let's pause for station identification. 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Protect your assets. 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
0: Last of the fifth inning at Oracle Park. Timeout taken here by Barry Cotto. Steps out, takes a couple of practice cuts. Barry Cotto, he's only 24 years old, from Venezuela. The left-hander, Rodriguez sats, delivers, and he's too high for the fastball. 2-2 the count. Barry Cotto starting the year in the minor leagues at Sacramento after his great spring. Now the pitch to him. Ground ball into left field. A base hit. And that is a moment for Barry Cotto to savor his first major league hit. Haas went to second and held on, and they post that information up on the big high-def screen in center field, and the fans give him a standing ovation here for that achievement. And that pitch was way down. It was a changeup that was down around his ankles, and he went down and jumped on it and hooked it through the hole between the third baseman and the shortstop. So Haas to second, Barry Cotto at first. And now Willie Adames has clobbered the ball twice against this left-hander, Rodriguez, right-handed hitter, and he takes a called strike. Adames led off the first inning with a line shot at 99 miles an hour right to the shortstop. And then he hit another one really hard out into the gap in left center, ended up getting a triple on it. Here it is, and he takes low with a changeup. One ball, one strike against a guy who's been a nemesis for him. His triple was the first hit he'd ever had against Eduardo Rodriguez. 17 at bats. Here it is. Swing, and he dribbles this one foul off to the left. That was a slow curveball. He's staying with that soft stuff. Giants with two men on. They've had six hits now against Rodriguez, who's thrown 70 pitches. He has only issued one walk. Casey Schmidt on deck. Two men on, nobody out. Pitch on the way. Struck him out swinging. Man, he got him to chase one that was way off the outside. A changeup that, I mean, that was, what, 10 inches, a foot off the outside corner? And he's got the moxie and changes speeds and all that, but he counts on guys getting themselves out on occasion. He wants them to swing at pitches that aren't strikes. Now Schmidt, he's hit a home run, and he's had an RBI single. The pitch to him. And it's too high. Ball one.

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1: One ball and one strike. Chapman, a walk and a strikeout. That's been his night so far. Devers on deck, would be next. First baseman Vargas on the bag with Barry Cotto. Now the pitch. Very high and outside. And it's 2-1. Chapman, of course, used to be an American leaguer. And he was somebody who faced Rodriguez many times. He's had some success against him. 2-1 pitch. Way outside and high. 3-1, that was a changeup. Even with his 0-for-1 tonight, Matt Chapman against Rodriguez, a .320 lifetime average. And that's in 27 career plate appearances. 3-1 the count. Here's the stretch. Here's the pitch. Way outside, he walked him. And now the bases are loaded for Rafael Devers. And the two former Red Sox teammates will go at it. And now the pitching coach, Brian Kaplan, is dispatched to the mound by manager Torrey Lovallo here. Tonight, Devers has flied out to left center. And he has crushed a line drive to third that got turned into a double play by Nolan Arenado. He hit it at 101 miles an hour. To Arenado, who was way off the third baseline at that time.
2: Well, it's been the week of the Grand Slam for the Giants.
1: They hit three Grand Slams in the last 8 or 9 days.
2: Yeah.
1: And Devers hit one of them.
2: Just saying.
1: A couple of days ago. And this is his third at bat of this game. Rodriguez working from the windup with two down, and he misses low and outside. First pitch, curveball. Devers wide open stands, been swinging the bat really well lately with power. Bases loaded, two down, the pitch. Swing and a miss. Swung from the heels on that fastball. And the count is 1-1. Miss out over the outside part of the plate. A little bit above the knees. All three of the runners ready to go at the crack of the bat. Two down, the pitch. High and tight as he has to lurch back away from that one. 2-1. That was way up out of the zone. Haas at third, Barry Cotto at second, Chapman at first. 3-2, the Giants are down. Here's the pitch. And that is in there for a strike, and Devers is going to challenge that call. And I don't think he's going to win it.
3: Challenging the strike call.
1: That was right at the bottom of the strike zone. They put it up on the animation on the big board, and there it was, right.
3: San Francisco will have one remaining challenge.
1: Half the ball is in, half the ball is out. With a very low strike. So now it's 2-2 to Devers. Shortstop Perdomo playing up the middle for him. The pitch. And he puts it right there again. Strike three call. And that was the changeup on the 2-2 count. And that was the one that was a little bit out of the strike zone.
2: If he challenged that one, I know it's hard to do, but he would have won. That was a ball.
1: The Giants leave them loaded after a couple of base hits to start the inning. 3-2, Arizona, as we go to the sixth on the Liberty Group.
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9: Keaton Wynn in for the bullpen for the Giants in relief of Tyler Mahle as we start the sixth. And he throws a fastball too high for ball one to Geraldo Perdomo. Switch hitter batting left-handed. Diamondbacks 3, Giants 2 as we start the sixth. Now here it is, and that is a two-seamer, a sinker in there for a called strike, belt high. D-backs got 3 runs in the second inning on a rally that started with a leadoff walk drawn by Nolan Arenado. They ended up getting 2 hits in the inning, but scored a run with a ground out that set up a fly ball that scored another run. Now here's a splitter that runs off the outside for a ball. 2-1. Tyler Mahle also gave up a home run with 2 down in that second inning. That's the run by which the D-backs are still leading. Here it is. Swing, line drive, base hit into center field. That was a fastball, and Perdomo gets his first hit of the game. The Giants have a home run tonight. Another one by Casey Schmidt, who's been hitting a lot of them lately. His 12th home run. First pitch he saw back in the first inning. That's the Giants' call of the game so far. Sponsored by Ring Central, voice of your business. Tyler Mahle only allowed 3 hits in the game. But the D-backs got 2 of them, plus a homer was one of them, and the leadoff walk that got the whole thing going to turn that into a 3-run rally. So 3 runs, 3 hits allowed by Mahle in 5 innings, 3 walks, 3 strikeouts. Now the 1-strike pitch, ground ball toward the middle, far to his left goes Adames. He dives and gets it, jumps to his feet, and throws it into the dirt at first. It skips by Devers. Devers plays the carom off the screen in front of the Arizona dugout, but has no play as Perdomo keeps on going to third. Great diving stab by Adames, but then jumping to his feet, he hurried to throw, although Arenado is not a... at this stage of his career, a real fast guy, and he threw the ball in the dirt and skipped right on by Devers, who did not come off the bag. He was hoping to spear it with a swipe of the glove to his left and never got the glove on it. So now runners at first and third, an infield hit for Arenado and a throwing error by Adames. And so Wynn is in all kinds of trouble immediately as he throws a strike to Ryan Waldschmidt. Now Wynn to the plate and a splitter. Beauty. Swinging, strike 2. That came in right at the knees, and the young center fielder out of the University of Kentucky, Waldschmidt, is only 23 years old. He swung at it. 0-2 the count. He'd love to get a strikeout here. The veteran, Ildemaro Vargas, who will bat left-handed, is on deck. 0-2 pitch. Strike three called. And he's going to challenge that call.
0: Arizona batters challenging the strike call.
9: He's not going to win, I don't think. And there it goes onto the board. It's right there. That low strike, half the ball in and half the ball out, just as it was for that second strike to Devers that he challenged. That was a splitter. Walshman had just swung at one, so he took it. The next one ended up just clipping the bottom of the strike zone. Now Ildemaro Vargas, batting left-handed. He's 0-2. And the pitch, slow bouncer to second. Charged by Schmidt to second for one. The relay to first, not in time, and that's a run. Just wasn't hit that hard. That's where it set up for the double play. And Vargas gets his second RBI on a ground ball to the second baseman. And it's 4-2 Arizona. That throwing error set that up, and the D-backs have exploited. Well, that's, they're a hot team, and they've got a lot of talent. And that's what they've been doing tonight. They've not had many chances to score, and they have done everything to. They've been manufacturing runs. So now Moreno with a runner at first, and he takes high for ball one. It's kind of impressive. A couple of ground balls that have knocked in runs, and a fly ball that knocked in a run. In fact, Vargas knocked in their first run of the game with a ground out that sent another runner over to third from where he scored on the fly ball. Now a broken bat, one hopper to short, picked up by Adames, throwing to first for the out on Moreno. But a very big run, an unearned run at that. And we go to the last of the sixth, 4-2 Arizona with Bader, Rodriguez, and Eldridge coming up on the Liberty Group.
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9: Harrison Bader leads off. The Giants are now trailing 4-2. And Bader with a check swing. And on appeal, no. No swing. Ball one, a curveball that went down into the dirt. His last at bat, Bader struck out, and he only saw one pitch that ever even touched the strike zone. And he was swinging the pitches that were all over the place as he bounces a foul back behind the plate on a changeup. And that changeup gets guys off balance, and that's another pitch. That was 5-6 inches off the outside corner. The chart on where the pitches are that he's been swinging at tonight are kind of mind-boggling. The 1-1 pitch, swinging a bit, and that was even further outside. Another changeup. And it's 1-2. Well, it's the same. It looks like the same at-bat that he already had. There's not been a pitch close to the strike zone here. But it's one ball and two strikes. And Rodriguez throws. High fastball. Popped up. That was well up out of the zone. And the first baseman comes over. That is Vargas next to the second baseman, Marte. And Vargas makes the catch. And not any pitches in the strike zone. Kevin Ginkle, a right-hander, now warming up in the Arizona bullpen. As Jesus Rodriguez will come up. Giants one hit and six at bat tonight. They've had some chances. They've hit several balls really hard, but have just the two runs, and they trail 4-2. Here's a bunt, but it's out in front of the plate. Out to get it. Moreno throws out Rodriguez. Well, not a bad idea, but not executed that well. He bunted it out in front of the plate and out onto the grass went Moreno, who's an excellent defensive catcher. So Rodriguez is now 0-3. He earlier had flied out to center and grounded out to short. Bryce Eldridge, who is doubled down the right field line, and then he crushed one after an extended at bat in the fourth inning as he takes the ball too high. Right out to the 415 sign where it was caught by Corbin Carroll with a jump after a long, long run to get there. There's a foul out of play, which StatCast showed as a ball hit that well, 407 feet, would have been a home run in every other major league park. Now there's a ball in the dirt outside, a curveball. So he's swung it really well tonight, both times hitting the ball at 106 miles an hour, a double and a ridiculously long out. 2-1 pitch, and he tops this one foul just off to the right of the plate. That one ended up down the middle of the plate, belled high, and he just barely got a piece of it. 2-2 the count. Two down, nobody on. And the left-hander, Eduardo Rodriguez, winds, throws, and he's low on outside with a curveball. Good eye by Bryce Eldridge. He's been seeing the ball well, it seems like. Made him throw a lot of pitches. 3-2 the count. Here it comes. Strike three called with another curveball. And that got him. And if he had challenged that call, he would have won it. It was not a strike, and it was not that close. We go to the seventh inning now. Arizona 4, the Giants 2 on the Liberty Group.
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9: 4-2 Arizona leading. Eric Miller, the left-hander, in for the bullpen now in relief of Keaton Wynn. After this half inning, it will be the seventh inning stretch, sponsored by Supercuts, real smart hair. And back with the play-by-play, Dave Fleming.
16: Here is the first pitch from Eric Miller, and it's a slider that just misses to Del Castillo. Ball one. So Tony Vitello and the Giants, they're using their best relievers here tonight, trying to find a way to beat the Diamondbacks for the first time. But they're down 2-4-2. The 1-0 pitch is a strike. Sinker, it's 1-1. Still think the number holds up, doesn't it, that we saw maybe a week ago. The Giants have not come from behind all year, trailing after six innings. Now a ball. Fastball that was close, but called a ball, 2-1. Giants behind after six innings are 0-25. The pitch. Ground ball softly hit towards second, charging Schmidt. He's got it. He'll throw to first for the out. So Miller really tied up Del Castillo. The only question was, did he hit it so softly? Was it going to be a tougher play for Schmidt? But he made it no problem. One out. here is the ninth place hitter, Tommy Troy. Top of the seventh, as always, sponsored by Cache Creek Casino Resort. Got lucky sevens in your future. Here's a pitch for your next weekend getaway. Head to Cache Creek Casino Resort. Your getaway awaits. Ball one from Miller to the right-handed hitting Troy. Couple of Stanford alums, part of that proud program, going head-to-head here. Didn't play with each other. Here's a slider in for a strike, 1-1. Unlike Eric Miller, Tommy Troy also grew up here in the Bay Area. Los Gatos kid, so you know he's got tons of friends and family here. Takes this one low. Did he go on appeal? No. DJ Rayburn, the umpire tonight at first base, said no swing. It's 2-1. Marte on deck. Here's the pitch. Sinker in for a strike. 2-2. Pitch has so much movement. It's not a pitch that he threw a whole lot when we first saw Miller. Eric was more of a four-seam fastball guy. That sinker, though, it almost moves too much. 2-2. That's a changeup taken for a ball. He does not throw many of those these days. Used to throw a lot of changeups. His repertoire has tightened up. It's been mostly sinkers and sliders. 3-2 is fouled down the right field line. Went back with the sinker. Giants annual Pride Night is highlighted by post-game fireworks. Presented by Gilead following the Friday, June 12th game, Giants and the Cubs, sfgiants.com/pride. Now a ball. That was close, but no challenge from the Giants. So Miller issues the walk. That's probably the biggest problem for Eric Miller, particularly since coming off the injured list. That's what got him in trouble. Giants blew a game in Arizona on the last road trip where they had a lead late, and a big reason why they did was the wildness. Now Marte just crushes one to left center field, and it is way gone, all the way to the top of the bleachers. Oh my goodness. That's one of the longest home runs you'll ever see. A two-run homer. It's 6-2 Diamondbacks, and that was impressive. That is about as long of a home run as we've seen to left field here. 452. Wow. There's a sinker that just caught the heart of the plate, and Marte timed it up and destroyed it. Corbin Carroll takes a ball outside. Of course, the walk preceded the home run. Makes it hurt a lot more. He walked the ninth place hitter and then get the hottest guy in baseball up there. Now a swing and a ball cued foul. 1-1. The walks just are really hurting the Giants overall, and they're especially hurting Eric Miller. He's pitched not even 15 innings. He's issued 13 walks. Carroll swings and misses. Slider, strike two. 114 miles an hour off the bat and 452 feet. Now Carroll strikes out swinging. Slider. Two down. You can tell Marte, we saw this note before the game. It was kind of amazing. Marte, that's now his 11th. Home run that he, or 11th hit that he's had against the Giants. I mean, he's only played five games now against him. Here's a fastball for a strike. He had 10 hits all year. He went 10 for 53 against the Giants last year. He's 11 for 21 this year. A one pitch. Low. 1-1. But all of those 10 previous hits pale in comparison. Even the walk-off home run. He hit a walk-off against the Giants last week. But this one was something else. Miller misses with a changeup, 2-1. It ended up almost like in the top row of the bleachers out toward the Coke bottle. 2-1 pitch. Foul back by Perdomo, 2-2. Longest home run at Oracle Park this year, not a shock. Longest home run by a Diamondback this year, not a shock. It's hard to hit one much farther than that. 2-2. That's low with a slider, 3-2. So for the Giants, fighting hard to try to stay close and figure out a way to come from behind, but now they're down 4. 3-2 pitch is lined foul down the first base side. Television friends, NBC Sports Bay Area showing us shots of Marte on the iPad in the dugout. I'd be watching that one again, too, if it were me. 3-2. That's strike three called. Perdomo didn't think so. Kind of a high-hanging slider, but it worked. Second strikeout for Miller, but the walk and then the monstrous home run. 6-2 Diamondbacks, seventh inning stretch time on the Liberty Group. Protect your assets, Giants Radio Network.

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1: Well, Giants have a lot of work to do now, and they're going to have to do it against the Arizona bullpen. Kevin Ginkle will come in to pitch, right-hander for the 23rd time. He's got a 3.05 earned run average. His first pitch is a strike to the eighth place hitter, the catcher Eric Haas. Barracoto do up next, but Drew Gilbert has a bat. He's come out on deck. 6-2 Diamondbacks after the two-run homer in the top of this inning. Now a slider off the outside, 1-1. Jose Fernandez has come into the game to play third base, so that, I don't know if something's going on with Arenado. Makes you think so. The pitch. Did he go? No. Checked his swing. Hard to believe that the Diamondbacks would take Arenado out of the game leading. I think they would not if he were feeling 100% healthy. 2-1 pitch is high. 3-1. Well, for the Giants, a team that just has been unable to get on base without getting hits. The Giants have not been taking walks at all as a group. Base runners are important now. You're down four. You got to get on base somehow. 3-1 count. Haas has got to be selective. He swings and hits a high fly ball right center field and deep. Waldschmidt back at the wall. Gone! Eric Haas out to right center field. It just kept going. A towering fly ball that turns into a home run. It's 6-3 Diamondbacks. It's nice to see. Giants aren't going to go quietly. It's his third home run of the year with the Giants. That thing just kept going and going. Ended up carrying 410 feet. 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He hit it so high off the bat. He hit it out in the general direction of right center field, and you hit it that high, you sort of think, well, I don't know. And yet, he clobbered it 105 miles an hour off the bat, and it just kept going. Well out into the Diamondbacks bullpen. So here's Gilbert hitting for Barracoto. Maybe that'll give the Giants a little jolt. Gilbert takes a strike. 95-mile-an-hour fastball. Six to three, D-backs. Second home run of the game for the Giants. Schmidt and Haas, both solo home runs. Now strike two call. Another fastball. Gilbert held up. Thought that pitch was too high, and it was too high. ABS thought that was well out of the strike zone, but Gilbert didn't challenge. Those high pitches, those are giving hitters more problems, I think, than any other pitch with the challenge system. 0-2. Gilbert takes this one high and actually called a ball, which it was. 1-2. Gilbert hitting just 228. He's got a couple home runs. Top of the order coming up next. The pitch is low. 2-2. Be huge if Gilbert could find a way to reach base and just give that top of the order a chance to put some more pressure on the D-backs. It's way beyond time for the Giants to have a come-from-behind victory. They just haven't had one. 2-2. Gilbert strikes out swinging. Just powered a fastball by him. Ginkle did. One out. And the batter will be Adames. Adames, 1-for-3 against the starter Eduardo Rodriguez. Rodriguez ends up going 6 innings and pitched well. Didn't seem like he was going to get great results early in the game because Giants were just hitting so many balls hard against him. Only got the two runs to show for it, though. And then he kind of locked it in. Adames chases first pitch slider in the dirt. Strike one. Now, strike two. Took that one. A slider. It wasn't in the dirt. It was right about knee high. A little bit above, even. So Adames is behind in the count 0-2. Six innings for Eduardo Rodriguez. Couple runs allowed. Two walks, six strikeouts. Adames fouls this one back out of play after the two straight sliders, 96-mile-an-hour fastball. Maybe to set up another one of those sliders. We'll see. 0-2 to Adames. The pitch. In the dirt, he threw the slider, but bounced it, and Adames would not swing at that one. 236 average for Willie. Like so many Giants, hasn't been drawing many walks at all. 1-2 pitch. He swings and misses here. He chased. Slider, strike three. Not going to see good pitches to hit until you prove that you're going to take them. Here's Casey Schmidt with two down. That last one was really not close. Schmidt, who's had three good at-bats, 2-for-3, home run, RBI single, and a deep fly ball to right. He drives this one out towards right center field. Carroll back, still going back. And he will catch it short of the warning track out in the direction of 415. Not quite as deep as Eldridge earlier tonight, but Schmidt hit one out into the wide open space and came up a little bit short. Giants get the run on the Haas home run. We go to the eighth inning. It's 6-3, Diamondbacks on the Liberty Group.
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1: Couple changes for the Giants. We go to the eighth inning. It's 6-3 Diamondbacks. The new right fielder, Gilbert, after he pinch hit for Barracudo. And Ryan Borucki on the mound, the left-hander. 6-3 Arizona. Here's John.
2: And Borucki to the right-handed hitting Jose Fernandez, and it's in there for a called strike. Nolan Arenado reached base twice tonight, and they took him out. And I don't know if there's something wrong with him or they just wanted to give him a little bit of a breather. There's the ball too high. But Fernandez came in the Giants' half of the seventh inning to play third. Now here he is leading off in the eighth. Now he takes a little bit low for a ball, a splitter. 2-1 to Jose Fernandez, and he's one of the D-backs' young players. They're very excited about him. He's 22 years old. 2-1 pitch. Bouncer down the third base side. Foul. 2-2. Hello Kitty visits Oracle Park on Sunday, June 14th with the Cubs here. 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There's a ball missing, 3-2 now to Jose Fernandez. And now the pitch. Bounced foul back behind the plate. And so the fans in the on the bleachers, Dave. Are they've taken off their shirts.
1: Yeah, tarps off again.
2: And they are standing in their sections where they've all taken off their shirts, and then they're twirling their shirts above their heads. 3-2 the count to Jose Fernandez with Ryan Waldschmidt on deck. 6-3 the score. The hard-throwing Juan Morillo warming up in the Arizona bullpen. Here's a big bouncer to short. High hop played by Adames. Here's the hurried throw to first in time to get Fernandez. Fernandez got a lot of speed. And he was sprinting up the line. But Adames got it. One out. Here is Waldschmidt. Waldschmidt, another one of the young D-backs. He's 23. Fernandez, 22. Tommy Troy, the left fielder, is 24. So here's Waldschmidt, and he takes a ball too high. Corbin Carroll has already become a star player for the D-backs. He's 25. One out, nobody on. Waldschmidt, 1-for-3 in the game. The 1-0 pitch from Borucki, and a slider swung on and missed for a strike, and it's 1-1 now. Phillies lead the Padres 4-2. Top of the eighth inning down in San Diego on the Toyota scoreboard. Ground ball to short, over to his left. Adames has it. Throws over to first in time. And Waldschmidt was racing up the line. Adames took a couple of hops on that one and fired it to first. He was almost a second by that time himself and put it right on the bag. So two down, and here is Ildemaro Vargas. He's knocked in two runs tonight with infield outs. Switch hitter batting right-handed against the lefty, Borucki. And Borucki throws him a cutter just off the inside for ball one. Eighth inning, Arizona 6, the Giants 3. Now the 1-0 pitch, hammered fair. Past third and on down the left field line. It hits off the sidewall, ricochets into fair ground, then is overrun by Rodriguez. He goes back to pick it up. I don't think it would have mattered one way or the other. Vargas is into second, and he would have been anyway. It's a double. He just clobbered that one. A low liner hit the dirt. No chance for Chapman to get to it. And it raced down the left field line. Hit off the angled wall. And now here comes Justin Message, the Giants pitching coach, out. With two down, a runner at first, and the D-backs hitter due up is Gabby Moreno. It's a Habas Law mound visit in the meanwhile.
1: Well, you got the left-handed hitter on deck, and maybe part of it is just talking some strategy here with Borucki. Nobody behind Borucki, so this is his inning to work. We don't know whether the Diamondbacks would be willing to use pinch hitter for Del Castillo. I would think they probably would be if the Giants pitch around Gabriel Moreno.
2: So right now, Moreno stands in the box, and Borucki set and throwing. Slider way off the outside, ball one. Well, I agree with you. It sounds like Nolan Arenado, by the way, left the game with right groin tightness. That's why he was taken out. Here's a called strike now from Borucki to Moreno with the slider. 1-1 the count. And those people without their shirts on are still up and waving the shirts over their heads out in the outfield bleachers. There's a liner to left. In and to his right goes Rodriguez. He tried to catch it and dropped it. He has he gets the balls like that and gets the glove on him, and then he's not catching him. And in to score is Vargas, and Moreno's got a base hit. 7-3, Arizona. Would have been a great catch. This one was not right in the glove. He started to go into a slide, and the ball hit the glove. And I think it would have been a trap even if he'd... Well, now I'm seeing it from a different angle. It did hit right in the web of the glove, but it did fall off. So, a two-out double, and it's interesting. They bring up the pinch hitter anyway. Tim Tawa will bat for Del Castillo. So, two down, nobody on, then the double down the left field line, and then Moreno hit the line drive, the sinking liner, and for a moment it looked like it might be a great catch by Jesus Rodriguez, but it hit into the webbing of his glove just above the grass and fell out. Now here is a slider for a called strike. D-backs have scored four runs in these last three innings. Now the pitch. And that is low for a ball. One ball and one strike. Giants, after the game tomorrow, hit the road for a long while. 12 days. Now there's a swing and a miss. On the slider, one and two. They've got a day off. They'll spend the day off in Denver on Thursday. And then three-game series in Colorado. Then four games in Milwaukee. And then three at Wrigley Field, Chicago. 1-2 pitch. In the dirt, blocked by Haas. 2-2. So the Giants with a long, arduous road trip. They'd like to head out on a high note, but they are not faring well against this Arizona team. Now the pitch. Swing and a miss. He struck him out with a slider. But another run added on. Arizona 7, the Giants 3, as we go to the last of the eighth inning. Matt Chapman, then Devers coming up on the Liberty Group.
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1: Juan Murillo comes in to pitch for Arizona. It's the bottom of the eighth. The Diamondbacks have added to their lead. Waldschmidt shifts over to left. Barossa comes in to play center field. With the Giants having to play from behind, they trail 7-3, last of the eighth.
2: Juan Murillo, hard-throwing right-hander, throws a 98-mile-an-hour sinker in the dirt. The ball one. Murillo, 27 years old. He's from Venezuela. Now the pitch. And he's low. Another fastball, that one 97. 2-0 the count. Murillo, 2.61 ERA. 20 and two-thirds innings pitched, 23 strikeouts. Now he picks up the outside corner with a 98-mile-an-hour fastball for a strike. Right on the edge. 2-1 to Matt Chapman, right-handed hitter. He's drawn two walks and struck out tonight. Now he takes low, ball three. Rough Rafael Devers is on deck. Giants need base runners. They're down 7-3, last of the eighth. Here it is. And that one at the knees for a called strike two. Thrown all fastballs so far to Chapman. Murillo in 20 and two-thirds innings, seven walks. So his control not too bad for a real hard thrower. And he's only allowed 13 hits in 20 and two-thirds. 3-2 the count. Here it comes. And he's low. But it's called strike three. I mean, it looked low. Watching it, and Chapman. Chapman's challenging, and he's going to win this one. And it was not that close. There it is. That ball is a full 2 inches below the bottom of the strike zone. Glad to have the challenge still available there. That was well below the knees. So now here is Devers, and that's three walks drawn by Chapman tonight. Devers, left-handed hitter, and the pitch. Fouled back to the screen. The eighth inning is sponsored by Mancini's Sleep World. It's the power of eight. 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Rest easy. Now Murillo to Devers. Swing, and there's a smash into the gap in right center field. A liner. It gets down. It rolls out to the wall to the left of the 415. Chapman to third. Turning the corner, heading home. Stopping at second is Devers with an RBI double. 7-4, Arizona.

0: 105 miles an hour was the speed at which that one left Devers' bat. And now the D-backs will have a Habas Law mound visit with Brian Kaplan, the pitching coach, out to talk to Murillo. While they chat, let's pause briefly for station identification. 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
0: Rafael Devers with his 15th double of the year. And here comes Harrison Bader. Will Brennan, a left-handed hitter, comes out on deck now with Rodriguez due up next. Murillo throws a slider in there for a called strike. Clark is now up in the Arizona bullpen. Taylor Clark. So he's getting ready. One strike pitch, another slider, and that's a little bit low on the outside. Good eye there by Bader after the first one was in there. That one broke off the outside and down. One ball and one strike. The pitch comes in. Swing and a foul back out of play. After two straight sliders, he threw at the 98-mile-an-hour sinker. Arizona 7, the Giants 4. Bader has been hitting the long ball lately. Devers away from second. Now the pitch. In the dirt, went back to the slider again, knocked out by the catcher, Moreno. The set, 2-2 pitch. And a slider, and he took it. So Bader refusing to go out of the zone after these low sliders. That's a full count, 3-2. Bader tonight, 0-3, putting a line out to short. The pitch to him. And he's called out on strikes. That one, a fastball right at the knees at 99 miles an hour. Well, after throwing all those low sliders that came in there about knee high before they broke down out of the zone, that was sort of a heady pitch by Murillo. He threw another one right down there around the knees that he'd been taking, and that was a fastball, and that was a strike. So one out now, Brennan, and they have a Habas Law mound visit to discuss Will Brennan. Maybe talk about the scouting report on him. We're in the eighth inning. A run is in. The Giants are trailing 7-4. Runner at second. Devers, the pitch. Brennan checks his swing on a ball inside. Giants have one hit in seven at-bats tonight with runners in scoring position. So they're definitely due. Bryce Eldridge on deck. Now Brennan swings and doesn't get it. A fastball in on the hands. And maybe a little bit off the inside corner. One ball, one strike. Murillo, you don't have much time to decide when it's 99 miles an hour. Now here's a low fastball. A little bit too low. He took it. And it's 2-1. That one was also to the inside. That was very close on the ABS computerized strike zone, but D-backs do not have any challenges left. The pitch, swing, and a pop-up. Foul, third base side. Fernandez goes through the coach's box from third base, and he's got it. Brennan is retired. Here's the K-Counter, sponsored by Cars for Kids. 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That's Cars for Kids with a K. Your car running are not going to be picked up as soon as the next day. You'll get a vacation voucher and maximum tax deduction. Giants pitching in the game has authored seven strikeouts. And the Arizona staff has struck out 9. Here's Eldridge. Swing and a miss on a slider. And it's 0-1. That one broke down at the knees. 0-1 the count to Eldridge. Here it is. And a little tapper foul off to the left. That was a changeup. First one he's thrown. And now quickly it's 0-2. Eldridge has clobbered a double down the right field line. A low liner that hit the ground and skipped quickly into the second archway. And then he crushed one that was caught right in front of the 415 marker in right center. But Statcast said would have been a home run in any other ballpark. Now the two-strike pitch and a little slow roller up the first base side. Gloved right in front of the bag by Vargas. Steps on first for the out. The inning is over. Giants get the one run, and we go to the ninth inning. And the Giants are trailing 7-4 on the Liberty Group Protector.
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5: Well, Ryan Borecki's going to stay in for the Giants. They are a run closer, but still down 7-4 as we go to the ninth inning to the Diamondbacks, and Jorge Barroza will have his first at-bat of the game.
0: Will Brennan stays in to play left field for the Giants after he pinch hit for Jesus Rodriguez, and there's ball 1-2 high to Barroza. B-A-R-R-O-S-A. Now there's a ball high and outside, 2-0. Paul Sewald and Ryan Thompson, two right-handers, both warming up in the Arizona bullpen. Barroza came in to play center field in the last of the eighth inning. Now he takes a called strike, 2-1. Tomorrow's game is a 12:45 start. Trevor McDonald for the Giants against Michael Soroka. Now the pitch, very high. Another slider, I beg your pardon. 3-1. 32,336, the paid crowd at Oracle Park this evening. Here it is, way outside. So he walks Barroza on 5 pitches. Barroza began the night with a 179 batting average. Switch hitter. Batting right-handed. He's been a little stronger as a right-handed hitter, hitting 219. But the problem is the next hitter is Ketel Marte. He's one of the hottest hitters on the planet. Now he takes a little bit low, ball 1.
5: It's the second time tonight they've walked the ninth place hitter the Giants have ahead of Marte, who truly is just scorching hot. And it's the third time in 9 innings they've walked the leadoff hitter.
0: Now the set. Marte batting right-handed, and a throw to first, and back to the bag is Barroza.
5: Well, the walks have just really started to become a huge problem for this pitching staff.
0: Well, the 3-run second inning rally started with a walk to Nolan Arenado, who led off the inning. There's a ground ball to third. Not hit that hard. Chapman over to second for 1. The relay to first. Double play. Barroza bearing down hard on Schmidt at second on that play. And Schmidt held his ground and fired it back to first, showing off that great arm of his to double up Marte. All right. Borecki knew what he was doing. Marte, I own Marte. That time, anyway, he did. There's a called strike to Corbin Carroll. Moroso is the guy he was worried about. All right. May not work out, and you know, you do that too many times. Here's a ball high and tight. A slider that went right over the head of Corbin Carroll. The last time they walked somebody in front of Marte, he hit it 452 feet to the top of the left field bleachers, almost cleared the left field bleachers. Now a swinging strike by Carroll on a slider. 1-2 the count.

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4: All right, last chance here for the Giants. They're down 7-4. The closer for the Diamondbacks, he's got 12 saves and 13 chances. He does not throw hard. He's not a prototypical closer, but Paul Sewald has overall done a good job, and he's into pitch with Luis Arraez up as a pinch hitter for Eric Haas in the bottom of the ninth. 7-4, Diamondbacks.
5: Arraez, left-handed hitter, and the right-handed throws. High and outside for ball one. He's given the day off, not because an injury or even because he was wanting a day off. Now he swings, and it's a high pop-up foul. And that will reach well back out of play behind home into the lower deck. Strike one, one and one the count. But just the wanting to try to keep him fresh, give him an occasional day off. I guess he's been a little beat up lately. 1-1 pitch. Swing and a foul off the left field line. And back out of play. Arraez comes into the game with a 318 batting average. Sewald is set. Throws. Swing and a high fly ball off the left field line, foul, and back out of play. Arraez began the day tied for third place with the Phillies' Brandon Marsh in batting average. Otto Lopez of Miami leading the league, 332. Johnston of the Rockies, 323. Now Arraez swing, a hard ground ball right to the first baseman, Vargas, who takes it to the bag, one away. Now Gilbert will come up on the Toyota out-of-town scoreboard.

last of the ninth inning in San Diego. The Phillies have a 4-3 lead over the Padres. Yoan Duran is trying to save that one. Two down in the last of the ninth down there. Here is ball one inside to the left-handed batting. Gilbert as a pinch hitter in the seventh, struck out swinging. Arizona with a 7-4 lead over the Giants. Seawall pitches, and Gilbert pops it up, foul behind the plate. And Moreno's got room near the Giants on-deck circle and makes the catch. Two down. And here is Willie Adames. Adames is lined hard to the shortstop. Lined a triple into the gap in left center. And twice struck out. Two out, nobody on, and there's a ball outside.

0: Here's Seawald throwing. And he spins one in there for a called strike. The pitch on the way. And he's too high with a fastball at 91 miles an hour. 2-1 the count. Seawald, 19 in the third innings before tonight, only 9 hits allowed. Now a slider, and that's off the outside. 3-1. Good eye there by Willie Adames. The Giants need base runners. Seawald, 22 strikeouts in 19 and a third before tonight, and only 9 hits allowed. Now he pitches, and there's a high pop-up. Foul and back out of play. That was a high fastball. And it was right at the top of the zone and right on the inside. Might have been called a strike, might have been called ball four. But he saw it well, I'm sure. 3-2 the count. And now Seawald with two down, nobody on. Throws. Swing, and there's a high drive into deep center field. Way back there, still going. Adios! Pelota! Barroso went all the way back to the wall, made a leap, but it was long gone. And Willie Adames makes it 7-5, Arizona, his 7th home run of the year. And now here comes the very hot Casey Schmidt. That's the 3rd home run of the night for the Giants. Schmidt has hit one. Right-handed batter. And he takes one right down the middle for a called strike. A fastball. Schmidt walked in the first. I beg your pardon, homered in the first. Then he got an RBI single in the third. Now the pitch. And that's in there. Strike 2 call. Schmidt did not like that call. But he does not challenge. The Giants have a challenge left. But that was in there, above the knees. So, they're down to their final strike again. 0-2 pitch. Slider, fouled, high in the air, off to the right. 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Here it is. Swing and a line drive foul off to the right. It hits the netting beyond the first base side dugout. 100 miles an hour off the bat of Willie Adames. Third ball that he has hit really hard tonight. 0-2 to Schmidt. Closed up stance. Feet close together. The pitch. Swing, and he fouls this one out of play off to the right. Only the 10th hit allowed this year. Now in 20 innings pitched by Seawald. But it is the 4th home run that he's allowed. That's a lot of homers for a closer in only 20 innings. That's been his Achilles heel. 0-2 the count. He's ready. Throwing. Struck him out swinging. And a fastball. And with two strikes, he put that one not over the outside corner, but close. And that puts an end to it. The final score, Arizona, over the Giants, 7-5. And here's the game summary, sponsored by Raley's and Nob Hill. Save more on the flavors you love and find better deals for your budget at Raley's and Nob Hill. The D-backs end up with 7 runs on 8 hits. They had 2 homers. Del Castillo hit one, his 4th of the year, to cap a 3-run second inning. And Marte hit one of the longest ones we've seen all year, 452-foot shot with a man aboard in the 7th inning. And that was his 9th home run this year. He hit it at 114 miles an hour. The D-backs only had 1 hit in 7 at-bats with runners in scoring position, but they knocked in 3 runs with outs, two ground outs for runs, and one fly ball for an out. So they were extremely efficient in a game. They won by two runs. They got three runs without even getting a hit. No errors for the D-backs, a strong defensive game, and they left five runners on base. For the Giants, five runs on nine hits, including three home runs. Schmidt, number 12 in the first inning. Haas with his third home run. Remember, he had two in the same game at Dodger Stadium. And Haas in the seventh inning went deep over the center field wall. His first Giants home run in this ballpark. And then Willie Adames hit his seventh home run of the year, a solo here in the ninth inning. The Giants on the other side of it were 1-for-9 in their at-bats with runners in scoring position. They made one error that ended up turning into a couple of unearned runs, or one unearned run anyway, but that was a big play, and the Giants did leave six runners on base. The winning pitcher is Eduardo Rodriguez, and Rodriguez is now 5-1, and it was a save for Sewald, his 13th save in 14 tries. The losing pitcher was Tyler Malley, and he is now 1-7. 2 hours and 38 minutes, the time of the game, before a crowd of 32,336, bringing the season's total attendance, by the way, past 1,020,000 plus in 27 home dates, one-third of the home schedule. So that's the game summary. Our on-site producer and engineer has been Darren Chan, our network coordinator, Kyle Haar. And now the Giants, who've lost five in a row to the D-backs going back to last week, now need a win. It's their last chance to get one, to get a split in this homestand before they go out on a 10-game road trip. 12:45, game time tomorrow, and Trevor McDonald will try and be the stopper for the Giants. He'll be up against Michael Soroka, who's had a very strong year for Arizona. He's 6-2. 12:45, first pitch, 11:45 with the pregame. We'll see you then. I'm John Miller for Dave Fleming. Our colleagues, Dwayne Kuiper and Mike Kruko, will be joining us here in the radio booth shortly for the postgame wrap. Stay tuned for that. And one last reminder, the final score here tonight, it was Arizona 7, the Giants 5. And you've been listening to Giants Baseball on the Liberty Group Protect Your Assets Giants Radio Network. Bryce Eldridge leads off for the Giants and hits a high fly ball to right field. Going deep, way back there, still going. Adios!
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0: That ball bounces out into San Francisco Bay. 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
0: Ramos has been on base twice, and he hits a soft bouncer past the mound. 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
1: All right, post-game wrap time here. After game two of this series, the Giants are having a hard time with the Diamondbacks, aren't they? Diamondbacks, they've lost all five games they played against them this last week.
11: So you lose five against the Diamondbacks. You know what that makes you?
1: What?
11: Snake bit against the Diamondbacks.
1: Yeah, it's a good one.
11: But think about how they've lost these games. You know, the walk-off and the game, game two of the three-game series. And, Kaib, now Kaib.
12: I didn't do that. Well, how am I going to do that? Kaib? I got your Kaib.
11: But, I mean, tonight there was a lot of balls hit. Found gloves. And for a team that is struggling against another team, what hurts more than a line drive that finds a glove? Not a whole lot.
1: Yeah.
11: So, they're snake bit.
12: And, I mean, look, you got to give the D-backs some credit. I mean, they have a knack of being able to get that guy in from third. And they've done it the whole series. I mean, I looked at Vargas's last at-bat, and he had two RBIs in the game on two ground balls.
1: Yeah.
12: So they've had a knack of doing what they have to do. And then, you know, the Ketel Marte right now is out of this world. He's hit the longest home run of the year here.
1: Ooh, that was a big fly.
12: It really is frustrating at this point, but they did swing the bats pretty well. I think the one at-bat that disappointed everybody was Devers' at-bat with the bases loaded. He challenged the one pitch, right, and lost, and he should have challenged the next one because it wasn't a strike.
1: Yeah. That makes you feel snake bit.
12: It does.
1: I mean, they were both really close, and
11: that is the theme of the night.
1: Yeah, it kind of is.
12: So did you say there was snake bit?
1: Yeah.
12: Yeah. Kaib. Kaib. It's a good line, though.
1: It was really good.
13: Well, I mean, they are playing the
0: D-backs at the wrong time. And those ground outs, not only did they both knock in runs by Vargas, one of them knocked in a run and moved the other runner to third, and then he scored on another out, a fly ball to right. So he had one of the most productive bad nights I've ever seen by a hitter. And he had a direct hand, really, in three of their runs with a couple of ground outs. Impressive, and that's winning baseball.
12: And we have a guy that hit another one that was a home run in 29 other parks.
0: Yeah, it's 3 days in a row.
12: Yeah.
0: I always remember when George Steinbrenner years ago, they had Dave Winfield, he paid a lot of money to, a right-handed hitter at Yankee Stadium. And then they traded for Don Baylor, a right-handed hitter. You were probably still playing and going in there facing those guys. And they kept hitting that big canyon in left center field at Yankee Stadium when it was still 419 feet. And George Steinbrenner said, I'm paying these guys $100 million each. And they're just hitting long fly balls out there. And so the next year, left center field got moved in 25 feet or whatever it was. And so he said, we have a little bit. The Babe's not here right now. And Mickey Mantle's not here. We got these right-handed guys. So let's move them in. But so I don't know. We got the, because Kid Eldridge, who knows? He's still young. He's still just trying to get his feet under him. But, man, that was a great at-bat, and he fought and fought and fought, and then he crushed it against a lefty.
12: Crushed it.
0: Yeah, and got nothing for it.
12: Hang with him, kid. I like his at-bats.
13: I do, too.
0: Yeah.
13: All right, we'll pick players right after this.
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13: Okay, post-game wrap part two. We're picking players. I think it is John's turn to go first.
0: Dave, thank you so much. And I'm going with Bryce Eldridge. And Krug already explained why. And he hit the ball 106 miles an hour. A really strong at-bat. His first time, got a double down the right field line. And then it crushed one out. 407 feet was the estimate on StatCast. Hit it 106 miles an hour again. And a home run in every other Major League ballpark. So I thought he's... he also... so he got victimized a little bit as well. But a pretty nice night against a guy who's been one of the tough left-handers in the league so far this year. And a veteran guy, too. So who usually... has his way with young, inexperienced guys. So Bryce Eldridge hung in there beautifully against him, and I think he kind of shocked him a little bit.
12: I like that pick. Good pick.
13: Good pick, John.
12: Okay, well, then I'm going to give Willy Adames some love. His first at-bat tonight, he hit a bullet right out of bed, finds a glove. Hang with him. Snake bit against the Diamondbacks. Then he comes up his next at-bat, and, baseball gods kind of shined on him. Hit a gapper in left center, and it hits off the glove of Tommy Troy. Triple. And then, when he goes south, he goes out of the strike zone. And he did it in his third at-bat, struck out. He did it in the fourth at-bat, struck out. And made an error. On a play where he made a brilliant defensive play, caught the ball. There was no force at second. Had to come up and hurry a throw to first base. He threw wide. Tough error. And then he comes up in the last at-bat, and I thought it was significant because he knew those third and fourth at-bats that he was chasing. He was flailing. And in that
11: last at bat, he worked the count full in his favor, hit a ball out of the ballpark over center field wall. There was no joy in his face when he was rounding the bag. He was frustrated with the way the night went. But I like the fact that he persevered, and he made a change within the game in his approach at the plate, and it paid off for him. Willie Adames, my guy.
0: Good pick. That's a good one. Schmidt.
13: Keeps doing it.
12: Yep.
13: Good pick.
11: We pick him every night.
13: Yeah.
12: That's all I got to say. I want to go to bed.
13: Don't blame you. Don't blame you.
11: Say no more.
13: Okay, well, I could take Devers. I'm going to take Chapman, though. Chapman drew three walks. It is an issue for this team right now. And it's not like walks for walks' sake are what the issue is, but too many times they're helping pitchers out and getting themselves out. And Chapman didn't do it tonight. And he scored on that Devers double after drawing a leadoff walk. That's part of the Diamondback. Part of the reason why the Diamondbacks are scoring so many runs. Diamondbacks are scoring 7 runs a game against the Giants in these 5 games. And part of the reason why they're drawing walks early in innings and setting the table. And so I'm acknowledging Chapman for that.
11: And you can walk yourself out of a slump.
13: You can. So he's my guy. All right, what's on deck? Sponsored by your California Ford dealers. Well, one more crack before the D-backs leave town tomorrow. And who is it, Hauser? I should know that, but I've...
11: No, McDonald.
13: Oh, McDonald. Yeah, McDonald. You could have said it right into the microphone, John. You didn't have to...
16: Hauser? No, not Hauser. It's McDonald. Jeez, don't you know anything? Yeah.
13: I didn't say you had to say that.
16: No, that's what I was saying off mic.
12: You got to be careful. Dave owns the team now.
13: Yeah. Let me get out my little notebook here.
16: I am the kite, but we have a few bones to pick with ownership now. Yeah. You're going to be getting some calls from us.
13: Tomorrow, we'll be here. Day game. Last game of the homestand. What's on deck? 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All right. Highlights right after this.
20: 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Until next time.
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0: John Miller back with you here at Oracle Park, where the Giants were beaten by Arizona 7-5. We'll review the game here momentarily, but now let's go places with the Toyota out of town scoreboard. And in Milwaukee, the Giants go to Milwaukee to play the Red Hot Brewers 4 times starting Monday, and the Brewers defeated the Cardinals 6-0. They had a 5-run fifth inning rally in that win, and Kyle Harrison, the Bay Area native, the former Giant, he went 6 innings and only had 2 strikeouts, but he also did not walk anybody, allowed no runs and 4 hits, and got the win. He's 6-1 with a 1.57 earned run average. And he's a guy who's become a real big time strikeout pitcher, but none, only two, so I couldn't say none. It was two strikeouts in six innings and still shut down the rival Cardinals in that one to get his sixth win of the year. Some of the other games to tell you about, the Baltimore Orioles beat the Rays 6-1 at Camden Yards. The Nationals will be here in a couple of weeks in the next homestand for the Giants. And, man, that young team, a rebuilding team, and they have been coming on strong here lately. They beat the first-place Guardians from the American League Central 6-3. James Wood got a home run. He's got 15 home runs. They have some young guys who are putting up some big numbers right now. The Dodgers just defeated the Rockies. The Giants are going to Colorado after the game tomorrow for the weekend, and the Dodgers beat Colorado 15-6 at Dodger Stadium. The Phillies beat the Padres down at Petco Park 4-3, and it was Aaron Nola who got the win, and Yoan Duran got the save there. The Reds 7-2 over the Mets. The Yankees 15-1 winners in Kansas City. 15 runs. They had 24 hits, and they had 9 different players who had 2 hits or more. And that's the first time in Yankees history that any Yankee team has ever done that. The Braves beat the Red Sox 7-6 at Fenway Park. And the Chicago Cubs, the Giants are going to Chicago. This long road trip upcoming will end in Chicago starting a week from Friday. And the Cubs have now lost 10 in a row. And they are one of the first team in nearly 40 years to have both a 10-game winning streak and a 10-game losing streak within the first 55 games of a season. The Milwaukee Brewers, I think it was 1987, were the last team to have some crazy combination like that. So the Cubs lost to the Pirates. And they didn't just lose. The final was 12-1. The Pirates scored 5 runs in the first inning of that game. So there you go, the Toyota out-of-town scoreboard. In this one, the Giants had Tyler Mahle. He had a strong first inning, 3 up, 3 down, against the outstanding D-backs hitters who are at the top of that order, and they all seem to be hot right now. But then in the last of the first inning against Eduardo Rodriguez, Adames hit one hard, a liner, but right to shortstop. Next up, Casey Schmidt. There's a swing, and a long drive, deep left center, and that ball is gone! Casey Schmidt takes one out of the yard for his 12th home run and a 1-0 lead for the Giants. Casey Schmidt will make that the Giants' hit of the game, sponsored by El Cerrito Honda, more than just a car dealership, their family. 12th home run for Schmidt. Man, did he crush that one 411 feet out into left field. The lead was short-lived, however. A walk to Nolan Arenado from Mahle started the second inning. Waldschmidt then hit a double. And then Vargas hit a ground ball to second to get a run home and move Waldschmidt to third base. And then he scored on a subsequent fly ball. And a couple of outs got them their first 2 runs. And they would repeat that process later in the sixth inning. Then Del Castillo, with the bases empty, hit a home run. And it was a 3-run inning. Those would be the only runs allowed by Tyler Mahle. But the Giants were down 3-1. They got one of those runs back in the third inning. And it was Willie Adames who got them going.
13: Adames hit a ball hard his first time up tonight, but lined out. Now he drives one into the gap in left center, sprinting over, diving, and not catching. Tommy Troy off his glove, rolling to the wall. Adames around second, heading for third, and he'll stop there as the ball finally is retrieved at the wall to the right of 399. Adames has a triple.
0: Yeah, so his first triple of the year, and that brought up the red-hot Casey Schmidt.
13: And Schmidt lines one into left, base hit. Man, Casey Schmidt is just doing it. Adames is in to score. It's 3-2.
0: Yeah, so for Schmidt, 2 more runs batted in tonight, including his 12th home run. So it was a 3-2 game, and it stayed that way for a good long while. And along the way, the Giants got something going in the fifth inning against Rodriguez. And Eric Haas led off the inning with a base hit. And then it was Victor Barrichotto, the rookie, who was still looking for his first major league hit. Now the pitch to him. Ground ball into left field, a base hit. And that is a moment for Barry Koto to savor his first major league hit. Haas went to second and held on, and they post that information up on the big high-def screen in center field, and the fans give him a standing ovation here for that achievement. And that pitch was way down. It was a changeup that was down around his ankles, and he went down and jumped on it and hooked it through the hole between the third baseman and the shortstop. Yeah, so Victor Barrichotto, congratulations to him. His first big league hit. And now the Giants had the top of the order. They had a couple of men on, and looked like they were onto something. But then Adames struck out. Schmidt hit a fly ball out into deep right, but that was caught. Chapman then walked to load the bases, but then Devers was called out on strikes. He thought that the previous pitch was wrong and challenged it, but it ended up being confirmed as a strike. The next one, he felt like he couldn't challenge another one down there. And that one, actually, according to the ABS, was out of the strike zone. There were just very minute differences between the two pitches. But the Giants ended up leaving the bases loaded, and they never would tie the game. The D-backs got an unearned run in the sixth inning. It was another infield out by Ildemaro Vargas, and there was a throwing error by Willie Adames after a great diving play on a ball that looked like a base hit to center, hit by Arenado with a runner, Perdomo, already at first. And Perdomo hustled hard to second, so Adames got to the ball and jumped to his feet and really did not have a clear shot to get Perdomo at second, so he hurried that throw to first with Arenado hustling up the line, but threw it in the dirt and away from Devers, and so it went, and then they turned that into an unearned run on the another ground ball out and an RBI for Vargas. So D-backs were very, very efficient. They had three outs that knocked in runs tonight. So it was 4-2, and then they kept adding on, and they added on in a big way with Eric Miller in there in the seventh inning. It was a walk to Tommy Troy, the ninth place hitter, to get to one of the hottest hitters on the planet, Ketel Marte.
13: On the last road trip, where they had a lead late, and a big reason why they did was the wildness. Now Marte just crushes one to left center field, and it is way gone, all the way to the top of the bleachers. Oh my goodness, that's one of the longest home runs you'll ever see.
0: 114 miles an hour off the bat of Marte, and 452 feet, which had, if you were here back in 2001 and saw the big cat hit one out toward the Coke bottle, this one kind of reminded you of that one, as the big cat actually cleared the bleachers a little bit to the right of where Marte hit his tonight, and it was almost to the very top row of the bleachers out there. 452, and now it was 6-2. And the Giants got one of those runs back in the last of the seventh inning, courtesy of Eric Haas, with Kevin Ginkle in from the Arizona bullpen.
13: 3-1 count. Haas has got to be selective. He swings and hits a high fly ball right center field and deep. Waldschmidt back at the wall. Gone! Eric Haas out to right center field. It just kept going. A towering fly ball that turns into a home run. It's 6-3 Diamondbacks. It's nice to see. Giants aren't going to go quietly.
0: And so Haas now with three home runs as a Giant, and that's in, 29 official at-bats, his first here at Oracle Park as a Giant. The D-backs got a run, that same run back in the eighth inning, knocked in by Moreno, and it was 7-3 when Chapman led off the eighth inning against the reliever Morillo with a walk, third time that he walked tonight, and that brought up Rafi Devers. Now Morillo to Devers, swing, and there's a smash into the gap in right center field, a liner. It gets down, it rolls out to the wall to the left of the 415. Chapman to third, turning the corner, heading home. Stopping at second is Devers with an RBI double. 7-4, Arizona. So for Devers, another extra base hit, another RBI, 7-4, and it was still 7-4 into the ninth inning. Sewald, the closer, in for the D-backs. He got the first two hitters, and he did not get Willie Adames. And now Sewald, with two down, nobody on, throws. Swing, and there's a high drive into deep center field. Way back there, still going. Adios! Pelota! Barroso went all the way back to the wall, made a leap, but it was long gone. And Willie Adames makes it 7-5, Arizona, his seventh home run of the year. So that was as close as they got, as the D-backs do hold on to win it 7-5 in spite of the three Giants home runs. The difference maker of the game, and we'll give that to Ildemar Vargas, the guy who, he had only one hit, but he knocked in two runs with the infield outs and set up a third run that scored on a fly ball with one of his infield outs. And that was one of the most eventful one-hit nights that you'll ever see. And so Ildemar Vargas, the difference maker of the game, sponsored by Gernick Academy, training tomorrow's healthcare heroes. 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That's gurnick.edu. The Giants, one last chance to beat the D-backs this time around. And they'd like to get it while they're still home, because they're going to be gone for a long time. 10-game road trip that will begin right after the game here tomorrow. Trevor McDonald will try and be the stopper, and he'll be up against Michael Soroka, 12:45 at Oracle Park, 11:45 with the pregame on the radio. We'll see you then. Darren Chan, Kyle Haar, thanks to them. I'm John Miller for Dave Fleming, Dwayne Kuiper, and Mike Kruko. Good night from downtown San Francisco. The final again, it was Arizona over the Giants, 7-5.
2: 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You hit the ball. You catch the ball. You got it?
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23: Stay the rest of our lives. What else could you want? 310-840-4910. 310-840-4910. If you did not see it last night, we will start in basketball. If you did see it last night, we will start in basketball. Spurs Thunder. This is a trend of the series. San Antonio leads early. San Antonio gets out to a hot start. They were doubling up OKC 16-8. But you knew, and you should know, with the dominance and depth of OKC, San Antonio getting up by 8, 10, 15, they've been up by any number of those this entire series in the first quarter. It does not matter. Oklahoma City's the best team in basketball. Now, I'm going to get to the thesis I'm going to get to in this show over the course of our 3 hours together from 6 a.m. to 9 a.m. as you wake up in Axtell, Texas. The thesis is going to be, hey, I don't think San Antonio's out of the series. I think San Antonio will force seven. Victor Wembanyama will force seven. But before I can get to that thesis, there's one thing I have to do to open the show. That's tell you the Oklahoma City Thunder are the best team in the NBA. That is, it doesn't mean I can't give you reasons why I think San Antonio will win game six and possibly game seven, the same way they did game one in Oklahoma City. But from a depth standpoint, a talent standpoint, top to bottom, 1-12, there is nobody like Oklahoma City. 1-8, 1-10, there's nobody like Oklahoma City. There are maybe a couple teams you could argue, like, hey, 1-4, 1-5, They're a little bit better than OKC, and the Spurs might be one of those teams. But once you get to that first guy off the bench, second guy off the bench, Oklahoma City is playing dudes that would start almost anywhere else in this league. And now San Antonio, after a long, grueling, brutal playoffs, and the Timberwolves gave them all they could handle, now San Antonio is petering out. This road game didn't look, it had no mirror to game one, where in Oklahoma City, Victor Wembanyama was a star, and the Spurs won. Last night, the Thunder kept pushing and pushing. Oh, we're up by 7. Nope, we're up by 10. Oh, now we're up by 15. How? 18. Oh, no. Oh, you made a run? Now we're only up by 9? Oh, kidding. We're up by 13. Oklahoma City just did. They dangled the keys. There's nothing San Antonio could do. If the Thunder are shooting 44% from 3, which they were, 48% from the field, 33 for 38 at the free throw line. So many whistles in this game. So many whistles. It's going to be tough to beat that version of the Oklahoma City Thunder, who led for 78% of the game last night. Shai Gilgeous-Alexander, 7 for 19. Is that good? Not particularly. Not at all, actually. Shai Gilgeous-Alexander, 32 points. Well, how that happens? What that means? 16 for 17 at the free throw line. Now, SGA is not beating the flopping allegations, but it doesn't have to. SGA was getting fouled last night. The whistle was at least consistent, at least on the Thunder side. You knew that SGA was going to get the whistle. He was going to the line. And for San Antonio, team leader in points, Castle. Rebounds, Champagne. Assists, Fox. Where's Victor Wembanyama? Where's Victor Wembanyama? It is 38 minutes, 20 points, 4 for 15 shooting, 0 for 5 from 3. And of those 20 points, similar to SGA, 12 for 12 at the free throw line. Ah, that's not a normal Victor Wembanyama stat line. No, Isaiah Hartenstein is on him, a pagan slop. And the Thunder win it, 127-114, but how did we get there? Let's take you back to last night. Spurs, early lead and momentum. Listen to the silence. Listen to the silence, the sound of it. At Oklahoma City last night, after the Spurs go up 20-17 on a Wemby alley-oop.
4: Body's down. Johnson goes inside to Wemby. That's the way to get going. Alley-oop dunk.
23: Dead silent. Oh, no. We saw the script in game one. Come on, Thunder, do something. They do. Oklahoma City would respond momentarily by going on a 15-3 run that would make it 39-30. Jalen Williams with a 3-point exclamation point on the run, and the whole place goes nuts.
4: Holmgren working inside with Harper. Follows the push. Caruso moves it. Williams a 3. Timeout, San Antonio.
23: It's Mike Tirico on NBC with the call. All right. Oklahoma City's back, 39-30. A few minutes later, start the clock again on a San Antonio 9-0 run that would make it 45-44. Just a 1-point deficit for the Spurs. Keldon Johnson slam it home.
5: But you don't want to see that in a flagrant one.
4: Oh, look at this. Keldon Johnson, bully ball 101. It is a 1-point game.
23: Momentum back. The pendulum swinging towards San Antonio. Uh-oh. But from there, it was at that 45-44 mark. It is as if Oklahoma City is just, you know, hey, let's casually take this to 49-46. That turns into 54-46. Then 54-49. And it was that kind of 5-point, 6-point, 8-point rest of the first half. You stayed within that arm's length, and Oklahoma City would lead by double digits, 69-58 at halftime over San Antonio, and not quite look back. That's about where the final score landed, at a 13-point deficit as compared to that 11-point deficit of the first half. Let's coast. We're Oklahoma City. We can do that. That slow buildup, followed by the daggers, the final shots that did it. And Jared McCain was the one to do so. I don't even know. It started to look like Because, again, anytime the Spurs would get within seven, the Thunder would just right back out. It started to look like there was nothing San Antonio. The magnet was in the ball for OKC. Jared McCain falling away, scoop shot, flip it around, bounce on it crazy style in the third quarter for the Thunder to lead by 18 points.
6: Rough, tough, thick, and physical. McCain had his arm. Oh! And Fox's arm, and he scored anyway!
23: I love the Tariqa. Whoa! It freaked him out. That's the moment, early third quarter, but oh no, everything's going in. Everything's going in. Then on to the fourth, where Jared McCain did it again, this time from deep.
6: Lucas Alexander, now the ball handler, McCain lifting, punching.
23: .118, .103, 3:42 remaining. Any of those, I don't know, you know, they're only down by 12. Could the Spurs go on a late run? That was squashed by Jared McCain. A stud last night for the Thunder. McCain, top notch, namely in the clutch. His final stat line, 33 minutes, 20 points on 7 for 19, which we talked about earlier. It's not great. But Jared McCain made the most of the opportunities he was given when it counted at the highest level. Welcome to the starting lineup. Final call last night, Oklahoma City. I asked you yesterday, I said it the other day, we haven't seen this you know, 125, 130-point performance from OKC this postseason. When do we get that? The Spurs' defense is pretty good. We got it. We got it last night. 127, 114. Mike Tirico, bring us home.
6: Game number 5 to the Thunder. One win from a return to the finals. And an epic game 6 awaits us on Thursday night.
23: Now, I told you that I told you the Thunder had early struggles in this, and that Shai Gilgeous-Alexander stat line did not look great. And especially his shooting from the floor did not look great. He would go on to say this was one of the worst games of his career, that his one of the worst starts of his career, at least, and he felt like that. But I don't even want to hear from him on that. I'd rather hear from Mark Dagno on SGA having a tough start, because Dagno's like, dude, this is the MVP. Everything and the team around him to lift him up. Here's Mark Dagno on SGA not having it in the opener.
7: I mean, like I've said before, I'm not like crazy about who the starters are. It's just the first substitution. We just thought, you know, he could give us some good stuff with that unit, just based on where we are right now, with a couple of guys out. And he did. He was really good. You know, his pop early was excellent. And he kept himself in the game, you know, and had that flurry in the third and then the flurry again in the fourth. So great mental toughness. You know, I never take it for granted when somebody steps into a role like that in a game like this, but certainly not surprised. He's got great moxie and confidence, and he showed that tonight.
23: Stepped up late. That moxie, that confidence when it mattered, stepped up. And now here's where I was wrong. Here's where I was the idiot of the day on this series. I said, and maybe I have to stand by it, because the series isn't over, but it's at least where I was wrong last night. I said that San Antonio has the better five. Hey, our five, that starting five, is better than any iteration that Oklahoma City can throw on the floor. Victor Wembanyama, huge piece of that. And a healthy De'Aaron Fox, you know, San Antonio at health. And that Oklahoma City, you can have your 12 players. San Antonio's just got to, they have to know, hey, our starters, our best five, will play 38 minutes apiece. Sorry. But if you can go do that and win four games out of this series, we can go to the NBA Finals. Deal? Handshake. Shai Gilgeous-Alexander, the Thunder have proven me wrong that this depth doesn't have to mean as much, that San Antonio can overcome the depth of OKC. OKC, here's SGA at the podium saying, hey, Drake Toll, our depth is why we win.
8: Shai, heard you on the broadcast walk-off interview say you felt like that was one of your worst starts. What do you think about the way that the team was able to withstand that, mm-hmm. and how you responded once you were able to kind of steady yourself?
1: Yeah, the team was huge tonight, obviously. Let me just mention, Chet was big to start the game. Obviously, the bench group came in, gave great minutes. But yeah, those guys, like, I would always say, like, we're a team out there. Like, we don't get this far. I don't have this individual success. This team doesn't have this success without all 15 guys in the locker room, and we proved it tonight. Like, if it was 4 or 5 me's out there, we would have been down 20 after the first quarter. But the guys were great to start the game. I probably should never start like that again and give us a better chance to win a ball game, but the guys held it down.
23: The depth. Those guys held it down. I, on the other end, was proven right again, Mitch Johnson. As much as SGA wanted to throw it back in my face and say, hey, it's the depth. That's the reason I can play poorly and Oklahoma City still wins. Even the head coach, Mitch Johnson, of the San Antonio Spurs, got to the podium and was asked, just here's what I want from you. This is like a 3-minute deal. We're going to play the first minute of it. Here's what I want from you. Listen to how spaced out, dejected Mitch Johnson is talking about fatigue. He sounds fatigued when talking about fatigue. Like, does this sound like a coach who's about to go win 2 straight games in the conference finals? Mitch Johnson in his postgame presser.
9: Are you looking at ways to sort of create advantages or scheme for the exhaustion at all? Or is that something you're not looking at?
10: You know, there's probably moments where you feel like the game can be in the balance or really crucial part of the game, I guess. Whether you're making a run or the other team's making a run. And sometimes that can supersede the typical rotation or what you're trying to do. But, you know, there's an understanding that if we want these guys to play a certain way, they have to be able to have energy to do it. And so sometimes you just got to make a gut call on that in terms of, you know, what that means in the moment and playing certain guys and what the return on that could be.
23: You know, you probably could barely focus on what he was actually saying. This idea, it wasn't bad, actually, this idea that you have to supersede your own ability here because it's the chance, you have a chance to go to the NBA Finals. I just could, you could barely understand it. It's like, what, is he okay? You have game 6 and a possible game 7 left, Mitch. You can't sound like that. You're asked about your team's fatigue and how you rotate them. And you yourself sound like you need an IV. That's a bad sign if you're the San Antonio Spurs. That's a bad sign. Coming up, the bad sign was there, is still here. It's brought down upon you if you are a fan of the Colorado Avalanche. This is one of the great fall aparts I've ever seen in hockey because the Golden Knights, who fired their coach in the regular season, just swept the Colorado Avalanche to go to the Stanley Cup Finals. That's nuts. Coming up, how did that happen? Addy Bates produces. Curtis Poindexter runs the board. This is Westwood One Sports and the Westwood One Sports app. This is the Drake Toll.

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Drake Toll with you. From the Savannah Bananas organization and Locked On Big 12. And look, man, you can't do that. I tried to tell you. You can't bet on college football as a college football player. Brennan Sorsby did it anyway. What a day in sports. The San Antonio Spurs down 3-2 now after the Thunder win and blowout. Arm's length fashion, 127-114. Anytime San Antonio would crawl within 7 to 9 points, OKC goes right back up by 12, 13, 15. And Oklahoma City was never really threatened in the second half. Yeah, San Antonio would cut the lead to 6, 7. Whoa, he said it. But it wasn't without Victor Wembanyama starring with Isaiah Hartenstein. That adjustment being so effective for Oklahoma City, the Thunder win at home. Now the series will go back to San Antonio, and the Spurs are on the ropes. Will OKC go to back-to-back finals, or will San Antonio force us to a Game 7 on Saturday in Oklahoma? Well, stay tuned to find out, huh? Then over in hockey, nightmare. 2-1, Vegas over Colorado. The Golden Knights stun the Avalanche. A series sweep. 4-0 for the Golden Knights to fend off the Stanley Cup favorites. And further solidify what is, yep, here comes that big D, dynasty. You will talk about the Vegas Golden Knights of the 2020s as a dynasty.

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14: 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Where last night, we've been talking hockey. Let's keep it going for a couple more minutes before I give you the Oklahoma City Thunder, San Antonio Spurs, and exactly what happened in Game 5. Here's the final call after Las Vegas, who was up 1-0, then 2-0, then 2-1 with 2 minutes left, and oh, the Avalanche pulled the goalie. Could there be some late magic? No. ESPN, Mike Breen, listen to the crowd get louder and louder the closer the clock gets to zero, and then the horn! Final call, Vegas wins.
15: Kadri couldn't get it in. McCarron is online. 10 seconds to go. Landeskog stopped by Stone. Eichel sends it in. 3 seconds to go. Vegas goes back to the Stanley Cup Finals. They sweep the President's Trophy winning Avalanche in the Western Conference Finals.
14: Electric. Great call from Mike Breen, too, on ESPN, and Vegas gets it done. Shock to everybody involved. The same Vegas that with a week to go in their regular season fired their coach and hired John Tortorella. I said, hey, John Tortorella, what are you doing? He said, I'm with my grandkids. Why? Do you you want to come be the head man over here? Sure. Tortorella spoke to the media last night immediately after the game and said that's exactly what he was doing. He was with his grandkids when he got the call.
16: Okay, now a question about you. You mentioned that it was a few months ago you were sitting relaxing, spending some time with family. You got a call from Kelly McCrimmon about this opportunity. At this point in your career and everything you've done, how much do you appreciate the opportunity you have now to go to a Stanley Cup final?
17: Yeah, it was a Sunday. We're just finishing up with our two grandkids. And I've never met Kelly. And, you know, I got the text. I showed my wife, and she says, well, call him. And things happen really quickly. I couldn't be more grateful. It's a great organization. Bill, George, Kelly, they've treated me so well. And to get an opportunity at my stage to come to this team, this organization, I couldn't be more thankful.
16: Last one for you. I'm not going to ask for you to recite it word for word, but when you go into that dressing room, what's the message to the guys? Because I know the work isn't finished.
17: Yeah, you know what? And I've already talked to a couple of guys. I consider the three rounds, that's playoffs. The last round, if you're still in it, that's when you're playing for the Stanley Cup. So that's what we'll be doing. We're going to play for the Stanley Cup. How John, cool is that?
16: It's pretty cool. John, congratulations. Enjoy it.
17: Thanks, Sean. I appreciate it, bud.
14: What a story. Come out of retirement, leave the grandkids, and now coach in a Stanley Cup final. That's awesome. Over to the Spurs and Thunder. Little less awesome if you're San Antonio. Yeah, Jared McCain, 3:42 remaining in the game. Thunder up by 12. They're still 3:42, 12-point game. Spurs have a shot. With Victor Wembanyama out there, Spurs have a shot. Until Jared McCain nails the dagger.
18: Gilgeous Alexander, now the ball handler, McCain lifting, punching, making a three. Timeout, Spurs.
14: Chaos in OKC, as it should be. And the final call from Mike Tirico, NBC. Thunder win 127-114.
18: Game number 5 to the Thunder. One win from a return to the finals. And an epic game 6 awaits us on Thursday night.
14: 38 minutes from Victor Wembanyama. Just 20 points on 4 for 15 shooting. 0 for 5 from 3. 12 for 12 at the free throw line. That's about the only stat that pops off the page. 3 blocks, solid. 2 steals, but this wasn't the Wembanyama we've seen. When the Spurs win, that's not the Wembanyama. You cannot. The Spurs don't have enough tools in the belt for Wembanyama to have a game like this. They don't. You can't win like that against the Oklahoma City Thunder. Keldon Johnson, Dylan Harper. The Spurs played 7 guys. In essence, 7 guys last night. hey, throw it all. We'll wear you out to hope we win. Didn't work. You wore your guys out to lose. And now one of the most fatigued teams you could draw up, the San Antonio Spurs, given the injuries they put up with, the lack of depth they already had, that fatigued team is tired. Last night, I just want you to listen to the cadence of Mitch Johnson talking about the fatigue for his team. He's asked about fatigue. He sounds so tight. He sounds sick in this audio clip. Not a good sign for a guy being asked about his team being tired.
19: Are you looking at ways to sort of create advantages or scheme for the exhaustion at all? Or is that something you're not looking at?
20: You know, there's probably moments where you feel like the game can be in the balance or really crucial part of the game, I guess. Whether you're making a run or the other team's making a run. And sometimes that can supersede the typical rotation or what you're trying to do. But, you know, there's an understanding that if we want these guys to play a certain way, they have to be able to have energy to do it. And so sometimes you just got to make a gut call on that in terms of, you know, what that means in the moment and playing certain guys and what the return on that could be.
14: Does that sound like a head coach who can instill energy in his team? His team needs energy? Huh. That doesn't sound like the guy who's going to bring it. San Antonio needs something otherworldly from the alien, Victor Wembanyama. Otherwise, this thing's over. They don't have the stamina to keep up with OKC. They can't play seven guys to Oklahoma City's 12. And maybe for two more games, maybe really force the issue. Hey, all of our starters got to play 37 or more minutes. But man, I just don't think that's a recipe for a team as deep as the Oklahoma City Thunder. I know earlier in the series I had told you that as long as the Spurs 5 on the floor at any point in time is better than the Thunder's 5 on the floor, they'll be fine. Even if it means you drive yourself into the ground. I'd rather have 7 elite players, 5 elite players, than 12 elite players. They're 12 great players, I should say. And the Thunder have, the Spurs can do it. They can put 5 on the floor that are better than the Thunder's 5. It's just that depth. If the Thunder wear you down, there's nothing you can do. Because they've got reinforcement after reinforcement. And if Victor Wembanyama is not playing like Victor Wembanyama, that is disastrous for San Antonio. And he was disastrous last night. Thunder have a 3-2 lead. And Brendan Sorsby will never play college football again. Yeah, don't bet player props on your own teammates. Addie Bates produces. Curtis Poindexter runs the board. It is Wednesday, my dudes. Meaning it's time for Who Are They?
21: Wow. Are you ready, Curtis? Drake, are you ready?
14: Nominally.
21: Awesome. This person was American shipping and railroad magnate. New York Central Railroad. He was born in New York.
22: Rockefeller?
14: Vanderbilt.
21: It was Vanderbilt. But I like where your head was at, Curtis.
22: It's also magnate, not magnet.
21: Oops. I'm going to give you half a point for that, Curtis, because you had the idea. Yeah, Drake, sorry. That's a thing.
14: Concepts of a plan.
21: In 1968, this person was born. Who is that? It's an American Baseball Hall of Fame infielder. He was an MLB All-Star in 1994, 96, 97, 99. NL MVP in 1994, Gold Glove Award winner in 1994, and he played for the Houston Astros when he did so.
22: Hall of Famer. See myself out on this one.
21: Had a very... What'd you say?
14: Bagwell?
21: Yes! Oh my gosh, Drake! I can't believe
14: they
21: you did
14: that. They call him Baggy, sorry. Jeff Bagwell?
21: Yes, yeah, I knew. Sorry. I know what he... Whatever. This person was born in 1975. His name is Benjamin, but you're going to have to give me his little alias name that he goes by. He is an American rapper in the group Outkast.
14: Eminem.
21: and from Atlanta, Georgia.
14: Curtis?
22: There's only a couple of them. Is it Will I Am?
21: That's...
22: Oh, different band.
21: Black Eyed Peas.
22: Never mind.
14: You're looking for Big Boy or Andre 3000. And
21: pick
14: this one. This one's Big Boy.
21: Curtis, does that mean you're guessing Andre 3000?
22: Yeah.
21: Curtis got the point.
14: Okay.
0: In the meat.
14: He looked at my homework.
21: Yep. It's your fault for not covering the answers. All right, this singer was born in 1939. He is an American country singer with his biggest song being I Believe in You, and he's from Texas. God, you don't know.
22: Bad Bunny.
21: Bad Bunny.
22: Post Malone.
14: Hank Williams. Hank Jr.? Is it Hank Jr.?
21: Bum, bum, bum, bum, bum, bum.
14: John Conley.
21: Oh my God, I do not know Don Williams.
22: Conway Twitty.
14: Huh. You could have used Tulsa Time or any other Don Williams song. All right, we got time for one more.
21: He only knows Tulsa Time. Alrighty, this is an Emmy Award-winning American actor, comedian, director, producer, and screenwriter. He's known for his blend of slapstick and sharp wit. In films like Zoolander, There's Something About Mary, and Tropic... Wow.
1: I doubled the size of it, you dumb person.
21: Curtis won today.
14: Judd Apatow.
21: Well, Curtis won.
14: Notable Knicks fan. By the way, Knicks fan.
21: The loser of the day.
14: The big loser. Addie Bates produces. Curtis Poindexter runs the board. Thank you, Armin Williams, Colin Jones, Bruce Gilbert, and Ryan McGuire for giving me a job every day. I'll see you cats tomorrow. Nick Costos, You Better You Bet. Yes, Costos? Nick Costos, You Better You Bet. It's coming up for the fastest show in all sports. 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
26: Well, what you want to talk about on a Wednesday? What you got? Vegas Golden Knights? To the Stanley Cup Finals, third time in 9 years. They've only been on Earth for 9 years. They're going to the third Stanley Cup Final. That's cool. Oklahoma City Thunder, basketball. 808 Cambiar is Wemby fatigued. That's what I was hearing from the national pundits. Wemby is fatigued. 808 KNBR. Because that's about it, folks. That's what we're doing today. Give me your Golden Knights. Give me your Wemby fatigue. Happy Wednesday morning, Marcus.
6: So,
26: how you doing, buddy?
6: What else, Murph? What else?
26: What else? Bring in Triples Alley. What else? Because that'll be... Because if they brought in Triples Alley, the Giants would not be 22 and... 33. They'd be 33 and 22.
6: Ah, of course
26: that's what
6: they'd
26: be doing. Bring in Triples Alley, 808 KNBR.
7: Triples Alley's stupid.
26: Yes!
6: Yeah.
26: Fitz! Let's go one more time for my head.
7: Triples Alley's stupid.
6: Oh, man. All these years later.
26: It's a beautiful morning.
6: And we're still talking Triples Alley on a beautiful Wednesday morning.
26: You were out there.
6: I was.
26: At the thing which shall not be named.
6: Mm-hmm.
26: The Voldemort of sports.
6: Mm-hmm.
26: So the thing that will should not be named, how was it?
6: It was a bit chilly last night. And shout out to the Giants crowd that once again went tarps off last night on a Tuesday night.
4: Why not?
6: They were trying to bring some energy.
4: Why not?
6: They were trying to get some life out of this ball club last night, and the team fell flat once again. So it was a cold, kind of nipply night on a night where I saw a lot of nipples because the tarps came off.
4: I was going to say, did you say nipples?
6: Yeah, I did.
4: I talked about Vegas Golden Knights. You went nipples.
6: I did. Hashtag free the nipple. I've always been a supporter of the movement.
4: Hang on, Marcus. I'm going to be a little distracted during this opening segment as I'm trying to sell my Giants tickets for tonight.
6: Wow. Is that what you're doing at 6:02 in the morning?
4: I'm literally, this is a bit for the show, and it's also real life, that while I'm talking to you, I'm trying to sell my my tickets. What do you think I can get for these?
6: $5.
4: We're going Murph TV?
6: Yeah, I think right now you just put a general price of $5 on
4: those
6: tickets.
4: Does Walt know that story? Walt doesn't know that story
6: the
4: about what a
6: $5 TV at the garage sale.
4: The worst businessman of all time.
6: Mm-hmm.
4: He doesn't know that story? I'm like the worst guy ever, like common sense. Like if you need me to strategize something, like I have friends who are, I got a friend who's, and I'll go ahead and say this because it's better than talking about the Giants. I got a buddy who's now found his calling as a salesman in cybersecurity.
6: Okay.
4: Pretty good business to be in these days. He's killing it, freaking killing it because he knows how to close a deal. He's currently, by the way, right now, as he's the number one sales guy in the nation in his company. He just sent me and my buddies pictures last night. He's in Morocco on a retreat.
6: Yeah, must be
4: courtesy
6: well.
4: Of his company, which is thanking him for making them so much money. Oh. So he's in this Moroccan estate. It's unbelievable. He filmed it walking in. He's just like, the caption was, dude, it was like about a 10,000-square-foot Moroccan estate. Okay, I'm just telling you that story to say, like, those people are good. With money, right? And good at closing deals and all that. So he knows how to close the deal. Then there's me. About 25 years ago, we had a TV. We had upgraded our TV, Walt. And Candace said, we got to get rid of this other TV. And my friend Malcolm was having a garage sale. I said, Malcolm's having a garage sale this weekend. I'll go. And Candace takes, as I'm leaving, she goes, just make sure you sell it. I said, okay. So I drove to Malcolm's house and Viv. And I put it out on the driveway. I was hanging with my friends. A guy walked up and he says, within about two, three, four minutes, I just gotten there. The guy said, what do you want for that TV? I go, I don't know, $5. The guy goes, I'll take it.
6: Yeah.
4: He handed me $5.
6: Sold.
4: He took the TV. I got in the car and I drove home.
6: Yeah.
4: Candace said, what happened? I said, I sold the TV. She said, what'd you get? I said, I got $5.
6: Yeah. What more do you want?
4: She was flabbergasted.
6: She wanted more than $5.
4: Blown away. Blown away. Yeah. So anyway, that brings us back to the tickets.
6: Yeah, that's you today.
4: What can I get?
6: Selling those seats.
4: What can I get?
6: I'd say $5, maybe a bag of peanuts thrown in there as well.
4: Do you think that StubHub is lying to me? When you go to StubHub, and free plug for them, you can use SeatGeek, whatever. It says, it has a little fire. It says, this event is selling fast.
6: Hmm.
4: Are they fudging?
6: You sure about that, StubHub?
4: Are they fudging?
6: How fast? How fast are those tickets selling for right now?
4: Okay, it's asking me. It says tickets like yours sell between $21 and $77. I think I'm going closer to 21.
6: I was going to say, that's a pretty wide gap. Yeah, uh-huh. That's the difference between a crab sandwich and a beer.
4: You want to buy these, Marcus?
6: Yeah, I'll give you $5.
4: Okay, here we go. I'm going to create listing.
6: Now, do you want to reveal where these seats are? Because I feel like there is going to be a lucky listener this morning that is specifically looking for your tickets. And they might sell for more money if you label them as your actual tickets.
4: Nah, my tickets are listed. I put an unbelievably low price on them.
6: Wow, what a deal.
4: I want these things to sell immediately.
6: Oh, dude, if you're on StubHub today, this early in the morning,
4: if you're just looking to kill an afternoon, there are four really good seats at an incredible price on StubHub right now. I'm going to say it's an Easter egg hunt,
6: I like this.
4: We're doing a little treasure hunt here.
6: Look at you giving back to the people.
4: I am giving back. These seats are, I listed them for 21.
6: Yeah, those are good seats for 21
4: they
6: bucks.
4: They are good seats for 21 bucks, yeah.
6: I'd buy those. I'm about to download StubHub right now.
4: All right, so go on to StubHub. See if you can find my seats for 21 bucks and buy them. And go have, you will, Marcus, wait for it. Pay more for a beer than you will for the seats.
6: That is true.
4: You'll pay more for a beer than you will for the seats.
6: I wish that was a riff.
4: You'll pay more for a beer than you will for the seats.
6: I wish that was a riff. It's not.
4: Oh, man. nothing like it. Or as the gorilla artist Banksy would say, nobody likes it.
6: Yeah.
4: Yes.
6: And that was me last night at the ballpark once again spending $22.50 on a beer just so that I had some type of substance to help me get through that ballgame.
4: First of all, God bless you, you know, for being boots on the ground. You help our show and you give us all this stuff. Second of all, for you, single man. No kids.
6: Oh, yeah.
4: Knock yourself out.
6: Yeah, see, that's the thing. I don't got to waste my money on diapers like Walter behind the glass over there. All my money goes to beer and food.
4: Or the youth sports machine, the travel machine. Have you guys read all these stories like in the Wall Street Journal, New York Times, San Francisco, whatever, about what's going on with, you know, they're like, there's a crisis in America. It's youth sports sucking families dry. And I'm like, yeah.
6: Mm-hmm.
4: Yeah, I could have written that story, buddy. You could have called me.
6: Uh-huh.
4: But you don't have to worry about that.
6: No.
4: So you might as well go. You might as well enjoy yours. You got money. You got a couple bucks in your pocket.
6: That's what I'm doing.
4: And
6: I'm not buying a new baseball bat every season. I'm not buying cleats for the kids.
4: Exactly. I just actually literally did just buy cleats last week.
6: Uh-huh, I'm sure. Uh-huh.
4: And you know what?
6: He
4: said I need a bat too. And I said, can't you use somebody else's?
6: Yeah, dude. And then you got to be the kid asking another kid. And then that kid's dad gets mad that your dad didn't buy a bat for that kid.
4: Yeah, I know. I've never done that. I've always bought a bat, but it was like late in the season. I was like, yeah, whatever. By the way, the tickets have not sold yet.
6: Uh-oh.
4: Tickets have not sold yet.
6: Yeah, but StubHub told me they're selling fast.
4: They did sell them. So we'll see I want somebody out there to find these tickets. To buy them and then to send me a picture to the text line. So anyway, Giants lost 7-5 to the Arizona Diamondbacks, who, isn't a good enough word. Like, make the Giants are just their bees? Can I say that word?
6: Who's your daddy?
4: Yeah, they're bees.
6: Go full Pedro Martinez. Who's
4: their daddy? Biatches.
6: Closer and closer.
4: What an embarrassment. What the Diamondbacks do to the Giants, the way they slap them around with disdain, the way they treat them, what Ketel Marte does to the Giants should be illegal. Should be illegal.
6: Yeah, ban him from the ballpark.
4: Who should be arrested? The guy selling a beer for $22 or Ketel Marte for the bludgeoning that he gives the Giants?
6: Yeah, for him almost taking out the Coca-Cola bottle last night.
4: So I've seen, there's two home runs that stand in my memory. I saw Christian Walker hit one for Arizona once about 4 years ago to dead center that was one of the two longest homers. I was also at that game where Galarraga hit that one in 0-1.
6: Oh, you were there for the big hit.
4: Yeah, yeah, yeah. Marte's was right there with both of those.
6: Oh, dude.
4: I would say Marte's is on that list. I mean, they said 452. It looked longer. You know, and 452 is really freaking long.
6: And that was a shot. Yeah, it got up near like the local 38 plumber sign. I think it bounced right over the top of that. Like, you're talking about really being right there on the walkaway, right in front of the Coke bottle. It's one of the deepest home runs I've ever seen live at that ballpark. I also remember Gary Sanchez a few years ago. Forever Rivercat, forever Giant.
4: Did he hit one as a Giant?
6: No, he went as a Yankee when the Yankees first came to Oracle after the balanced schedule.
4: This was
6: like 2018, 2019.
4: Where did he hit it?
6: It was up towards left field. It was a moonshot, too.
4: I think I remember that.
6: And it was almost damn near that territory.
4: Now you're jarring
6: also
4: my memory.
6: So, yeah, there's been a few to reach that area.
4: Where were you when Marte hit that?
6: I was sitting
4: in a beer line?
6: Yeah, exactly. Waiting for beer. No, I was up in a club level. So I was your favorite spot, Murph, sitting near all the diehard fans that are yelling at you to sit down and shut the hell up.
4: And
6: so
4: by the way, as of last night, I am going to sit down and shut the hell up.
6: I was sitting down and shutting the hell up, watching that ball just skyrocket first baseline club level. You knew crack of the bat, it was gone.
4: As a baseball fan, in some ways, you just had to appreciate it.
6: Oh, dude, I did. Yeah, I just had to sit back and kind of go, wow.
4: Marvel. First of all, the body on this guy.
6: Yeah.
4: This guy should be in a bodybuilding contest.
6: Yeah, also
4: that's one of the great physiques.
6: Also,
4: he wears the jersey all tight and sexy.
6: I thought this was a guy that struggled from the right side against lefties. That's now twice in the last week where Tony V and the Giants have put in a lefty, and Marte has made them pay.
4: I think he's sending them a little message.
6: Yeah.
4: Like, you know what? Thank you for putting in a lefty. Because,
6: mm-hmm.
4: So he is officially now against the Giants in these five games. 11 for 22. Marcus, this is not Little League. This is not Little League.
6: Feels like it.
4: 11 for 22, 3 bombs, 12 ribs, 5 extra base hits, an OPS of 1,500, and he has multiple RBIs, multiple run RBI games, crooked number RBI games in all five games this year against the Giants. which hasn't happened to the Giants in 20 years. Years.
5: Wow.
4: Believe it or not, David Bell did that to them in a five-game stretch in 06 when he was not playing for the Giants, obviously.
5: Yeah.
4: I would not have thought David Bell just went on a rampage like that, but he did. And could tell no more. By the way, somebody wrote in and has found the seats.
5: Wow.
4: I said, buy them. Buy them. Oh, somebody found them. Here's another guy, 925. Did he buy them? Did you buy them? Anyway, did we sell them by the end of the segment?
5: I was going to say, do you get like a live update or notification?
4: Well, I'm supposed to get an update.
5: I've never sold tickets before.
4: Yeah, well, you've never been a season ticket guy, right?
5: That's it. No, I'm usually a day-to-day kind of guy.
4: I offered them to my buddies and here they go. It's just listed. Just listed.
5: They're up there.
4: All right, somebody. The right thing.
5: They're selling fast.
4: Maybe Cattell Marte's family can buy them.
5: Yeah. Well,
4: since it is their house.
5: Let me ask you a quick question, Murph, before we break and get to the other side. Yes. Do you think Cattell Marte was complaining about Triples Alley last night and how it's too big of a ballpark?
4: Well, there you go.
5: I mean, I'm just asking questions.
4: As the great Mikey said in Swingers, there's the rub.
5: Yeah, this dude almost hits the Coke bottle and people are like, oh, yeah, no, bring in Triples Alley. That's going to solve all the problems.
4: Yeah.
7: Triples Alley's stupid.
5: Yeah.
4: Well, is it two things can be equally true? Other players are better, and Triples Alley's killing the Giants.
5: Yeah, D all the above.
4: With Eldridge and
5: Why
4: Devers.
5: Not pile it
4: I
5: on.
4: Mean, I don't know. Yeah. To me, yeah, whatever. You know, I mean, Casey Schmidt, let's go to break.
5: Yeah.
4: All right,
5: out
4: guys.
5: Casey
4: hey,
5: Schmidt, 12
4: home buy runs. Those tickets. Come on, somebody. Buy those tickets. They're cheap.
5: We're begging you.
4: I want that money. All right, guys. We'll say good morning to Walt, who, by the way, since he joined our show as the new young Tony, has not played the win package.
5: Interesting.
4: It's official.
5: Yeah.
4: The curse.
5: Oh, man.
4: Of Walesy.
5: The great Walbino.
4: The curse of Walesy. You think it was like when it wasn't Buster Posey's roster construction. Nope. It wasn't Willie Adames chucking balls all over McCovey Cove. It wasn't Matt Chapman's OPS firmly in the 600s. It wasn't Tyler Malley being on the roster. It wasn't Netflix bringing dancers onto our field.
5: No.
4: It's Walesy.
5: It's been Walt.
4: It's Walesy.
5: The entire time.
4: We'll blame him next on the Sports Leader.
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5: I wish that was a riff.
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5: I wish that was a riff.
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2: Way gone. All the way to the top of the bleachers. Oh, my goodness. That's one of the longest home runs you'll ever see. A two-run homer. It's 6-2 Diamondbacks, and that was impressive.
3: Well, that happened, and it was impressive, and he's right. You know what? If you're going to get your brains beat in, might as well watch Ketel Marte do things that baseball players rarely do. That was an absolute nuke off the bat of Ketel Marte, one of the longest home runs ever at Oracle Park, and just kind of put a big fat exclamation mark on what has turned into a lost season already, man. 22-33 now, and this quote-unquote part of the schedule that we talked about that started with the A's, three with the A's, three at Arizona, three with the White Sox, three at home with Arizona, and three at Colorado, in which Andy Baggerly, and I'm not slagging Bags, he was legitimately trying to say that if the Giants wanted to make something out of this season, they'd be wise to go 11-4. And we all said, oh, 11-4. That sounds pretty darn good.
4: Yeah.
3: So, Marcus, there are four games left in that streak, and in that stretch. They are, drum roll please, 4-7.
4: Ah.
3: That's not 11-4.
4: No.
3: And oh, by the way, there's still four left. There's still four left to lose.
4: Yeah. So, and according to my calculations, I'm not a mathematician, but I don't think it's possible to get to 11 wins.
3: You got it, buddy.
4: Ah, damn.
3: You actually, you know, as I said, frequently you surprise us with your brain power, and that was a good one right there.
4: Thank you.
3: I do want to announce that. Do we have the Fox News chime?
4: Oh, we've got it. Breaking news.
3: My guy Maroon from the 925. Is today's lucky winner. He, on the Easter egg hunt, found my four seats and bought them. And here it is, this Maroon 5. I got it. Very good. And I wrote to the guy, I said, you're my guy. And I said, this particle, this act of friendship and synergy between me and this guy, it's going to turn the season around. He wrote back, Maroon from the 925 is officially turning the season. I didn't know. It's his nickname, his name. I don't know. Maroon.
4: Now,
3: it's my guy, Maroon.
4: If we're going to call him Maroon from the 925, can we drop the from, and just call him Maroon 925?
3: Yeah, just instead like R2 Kyle?
4: Yeah, instead of Maroon 5, it's just Maroon 925.
3: Well, I told him he has to send a picture to the text line tomorrow, and he wrote, hell yeah. So, Maroon 925. He's going to turn our season around.
4: Let's go, Maroon.
3: It's funny because my buddy Chris Kelly, the stage manager of Saturday Night Live, had just sent, you could make a bit all day of selling your tickets for the TV price of $5 and come up with the best idea. And I said, CK, hate to tell you, just sold them to, wait for it, Maroon.
4: Maroon 925.
3: And then what's ironic is I told you, I don't know if it's on air or off air, I said I offered them to my buddies last night and nobody could go. Literally, on the break, my buddy EV just texts us, and Murph, if you still have the tickets, I just shook free. Can we go?
4: Nope.
3: I said, dude, I just sold them to Maroon.
4: You got
3: to
4: be quicker than that.
3: Maroon's going to be my guy.
4: Let's go, Maroon.
3: All right, buddy. So, go, hey, you know what? Go by and dap him up.
4: That's it. I'll say what's up to Maroon.
3: Go by and dap him up.
4: And hopefully, he brings some of that energy where they can actually beat the guys that are wearing Maroon. Are those the
3: Marcus,
4: colors?
3: Again, they were.
4: Are those the colors they were wearing?
3: I don't know. They were. Yeah, they were. Well, what the hell were we wearing?
4: Yeah, that's true.
3: When it's bad.
4: But it feels like the D-backs literally just grab a jersey out of a bag. One night it's purple. One night it's teal. Last night it was maroon.
3: They might be wearing. Who knows?
4: Uh-huh.
3: All I know is, dude, there's no worse look than a 22-33 Giants team. And you cut to the dugout, and poor Tony V's wearing that hat with a purple swirl on it, the bill.
4: Those bills are so damn bad.
3: And you're just looking at Tony leaning on the rail wearing that hat, and you're like, come on, somebody go save this guy. The Tennessee's in the regional, the College World Series sub-regional, which Jack Litter was kind enough to bring up to Tony in the dugout yesterday.
4: Yeah, it's always a kind thing to do to bring up your ex that's doing so well.
3: To remind him of just like those happy days, those happy days.
4: You know your ex-girlfriend?

0: You left?
1: Yeah, she's doing great. She's about to get married.
2: She dropped about 8 to 10 pounds. She's doing yoga now.
1: She's got a brand new job.
2: She looks amazing.
1: Brand new man. Yes. Brand new hairdo.
2: Yeah. Tony, if somebody just quietly wheeled a jet, just a PJ down the Embarcadero and said, "Hey man, we're just going to take off. We're going to get this runway down the Embarcadero. It wheels up to Knoxville. You want to climb on?" He'd have just said, "Hang on, I'm coming on." He'd climb on wearing that hat with the purple swirl on it too. And then in the movie, as he's running onto the plane and the plane's taking off and the jetway or what do you call it, the stairs are being folded back up. He just chucks the hat out the window. It just kind of like flitters out into the bay.
0: It turns into like a tumbleweed, just like going up the Embarcadero or a plastic bag floating in the wind.
2: Blank those jerseys. Blank everything. Blank everything. I mean, listen. They scored 5 runs last night. 5. You're supposed to win when you score 5.
0: Yeah, hit 3 home runs.
2: They hit 3 home runs. Yeah, all solo.
0: Yeah. Without the aid of the triples alley being brought in.
2: All of them.
0: Could have had 4. Could have had 5. Yeah. I don't know. And it's happened. Could have had a million. Who knows?
2: So it's happened 3 times in the last 2 days. Devers twice and Eldridge once. By the way, Eldridge with the quote after the game. Yeah, I knew what I was getting into. Did you see that? Mm-hmm. They asked his opening quote. They said, "What'd you think of triples alley?" He goes, "Yeah, I knew what I was getting into."
0: Yep.
2: Like it's a death sentence. Like it's a prison sentence.
0: Yeah.
2: You know?
0: Well, hey,
2: you got drafted by the Giants, dude. You're going to go do some time.
0: I'll just say this, though. I'm impressed that Bryce Eldridge was able to hit that ball so far, since I was told that he couldn't hit against lefties. And thank God he was in the lineup yesterday against a lefty. He squared up that double and then almost went deep to triples alley. But hey, let's platoon the guy because we're looking at the lefty-righty matchups and the analytics that we didn't even follow the trends down in Triple A.
2: I mean, preach.
0: What are we doing?
2: Preach.
0: What are we doing?
2: And he looked good.
0: Yeah.
2: I mean, Eduardo Rodriguez, the double, the bomb. So let's hope he's playing today.
0: Yeah, let's get him in the lineup more often.
2: Anyway, time for the guest lists and the horns. Sponsored by El Cerrito Honda. More than just a car dealership. We are family. The next voice you hear will be a man who has not played the win package once since he joined our show. The curse of Walizy.
0: Or Walter.
2: Walt!
3: Really, I think I'm putting it on Tony because he left and everything just... Well, I guess things weren't going good before he left.
2: So you're just trying to shove this off on Tony? You're
3: trying to deflect here.
2: Wait a minute. Where have I ever seen somebody take a job and blame everything on the guy who had the job before him? Thank you. I was actually thinking more Washington, D.C.
0: Oh, but, yeah. Okay.
2: There you go, yeah. I mean... Giants, you know what? If all you got to take your cues from the Oval Office and blame this 22-33 start on Joe Biden.
0: Yeah, exactly. Well, I mean,
2: big game, man.
0: These have all been bad season, big man. Games.
4: That's a big game, man.
2: That's a bad season, man.
0: That's a bad team, man.
2: That's a bad team, man. Yeah. Do you have the Barkley for my head?
0: Bad team.
2: Does he know where to find
0: bad
2: that?
0: Bad team.
2: Jim Healy in the 80s, LA radio, had all the sound bites, kind of the original sound bite guy. I was, you know, covering high school sports in L.A., driving around L.A., listening to this guy 5:30 to 6 on ABC, was it? Anyway, he had these sound bites, and he had the Charles Barkley one that was just legendary for an entire generation. Bad team, man. Bad blanking team.
0: Mm.
2: You got it? No?
0: Feels like it.
2: All right.
0: Bad Barkley. Z drive.
2: And then there's the...
0: Yeah, not there.
2: All right.
0: Coming up empty. Here we go.
2: Wait. Keep that around.
0: There it is.
2: Keep that around.
3: Because I had to make sure it was censored. It didn't say it was edited.
2: Give me one. Oh, Jim Healy's a pro, buddy. Give me that.
5: Bad team, man. Bad fucking team.
0: Yeah.
2: 1988, 89, 90 made me laugh every single time. Mm. All right.
5: Bad team, man. Bad fucking team.
0: And this is a bad team. A bad blanking team.
3: Instead of the win package, I'll have to play that every morning.
2: Oh, man. Curly started asking me historic questions on text last night. He's like, "Murph, Grandpa Murph, tell me about 1985.
0: Oh, come on, OG Murph.
2: They lost a Hyundai in 85.
5: Bad team, man.
2: He asked me about it, and I was like, you know, he goes, did you think they were going to be that bad all year? I said, you know what's interesting? He's like, first of all, I was a senior in high school. I had other things on my mind, you know. There wasn't the 24/7, 365 obsession, you know. It was just kind of just known, hey, man, the Giants are bad. You know, Cheers is on. Let's go watch Cheers.
0: Huh.
2: You know what I mean?
0: Yeah.
2: Let's go watch Hill Street Blues.
0: No.
2: You know what I mean?
0: Now it's literally your everyday life.
2: Oh, I was telling somebody last night, I had yet another meeting last night, and I was, and they were talking about something, and I said, sorry, guys, I'm watching this game. And the guy said, you're still watching that team? I said, I have to.
0: That's my blanking job.
2: My job.
0: Well, that's why Kipe told you yesterday, your job wasn't meant to be easy, Murph.
2: Everybody should know that Kipe sent a really funny AI picture yesterday of him sitting on a sidewalk with three World Series trophies next to him.
0: So good.
2: How did he do it?
0: So good.
2: He had to have been, had to get Flem or somebody to help him, or
0: DC behind the scenes.
2: There's no way.
0: No, I'm giving credit to Kipe. It's hilarious.
2: So what did he tell AI? AI, make a picture of me sitting on a curb next to three World Series trophies.
0: I think that's it. That's the prompt he put in a Grok or whatever he used.
2: I sent that to you guys. I hope you guys got a laugh out of
0: it. You got a good chuckle out of me. Right. I thought it was hilarious.
2: All right, Walt, what do you got, buddy?
3: All right, so we're going to kick things off at 7:15. We still don't know what we're calling it. Whip it out, whip around, worldwide
2: I'm
3: of Walt.
2: I'm voting for the wide world of Walt, but you guys can vote me down if you want. I don't know.
3: I mean, I'm digging that.
2: Wide world of Walt, something new.
3: We'll cook something up.
2: Because we can actually have theme music, too, for it, but go ahead. Yes.
3: All right, and then we really get it going with Mike Kruko at 7:30.
2: Listen, I mean, we'll just talk to Mike. I mean, what's he going to say about Tyler Mahle? What's he going to say about Eric Miller? What's he going to say? I mean, you know.
0: What is he going to say about Triple Alley?
2: Honestly, Mahle, 5 innings, 3 runs, like, you'll take it, right? You'll take it. Even though right now he's 1-7 with a 6.04, which is the worst ERA of all qualified major league starters.
3: Yeah. You know what's so hilarious? I saw the graphic that you're talking about with the worst ERA. Mahle was 1. You know who was 8?
2: Who?
3: Adrian Hauser. Also on the Giants.
2: And now is the time, insert Kyle Harrison box score here.
0: Again.
2: 6 shutty. Is he going to go steal the Cy Young from Shohei Ohtani, dude?
0: That ERA keeps on dropping every single time
2: you see
0: he gets
2: him,
0: on the
2: He's always had that crisp delivery. He's always had that little thing where he does that little step back.
0: He's always had a very repeatable motion.
2: Yeah, very repeatable. Mm-hmm. Thank you. That's what I was trying to say. And now when he's dealing, it just looks like the complete package.
0: He's locked in.
2: He looks like the complete package.
0: Yes,
2: yeah.
0: He does.
2: Yes, he does. All right. So we got Mike at 7:30. Good.
3: And then at 8:30, we're doing a cooler of content.
2: Okay. Cool.
3: Cooler.
2: And
3: then we got Larry Kruger at 8:50.
2: Are you ready for Krug next Friday when you're in Wrigley?
0: No, I'm not ready because most likely I won't be listening because I'll be day drinking out in Chicago.
2: Yeah. You're going to Wrigley, which is great. And Krug's sitting in. He's going to be dropping bombs. He's just flying here, just start dropping bombs.
0: Damn, so he's going to join you in June of 2026. He's going to be disappointed to talk about Bryce making the bigs before June of 2027. Shout out to Krug.
2: Good job.
3: And then 9:30, Scott Coker.
2: Scott Coker, who's that?
0: Scott Coker, former CEO of Strikeforce and Bellator, and he's launching a brand new fight league. So Scott Coker will join the program at 9:30 to talk about this new MMA promotion.
2: Okay, cool. We'll do that. All right, guys. Line them up. By the way, Maroon from 925 says, hell yeah, Marcus. Come by and say what's up.
0: My guy, Maroon 925.
2: Maroon 925 is going to turn the season around. He bought my seats. All right, guys. Here's the deal. Triple's Alley. Honestly, are we going there? Do you guys want to go there? 808-KMBR, 415-808-5627. Are we going there on the Sports Leader?
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15: How often do you stop to wonder whether you should share something that's revealing, maybe even embarrassing, with a partner, a friend, or even your boss? In her new book called Revealing, The Underrated Power of Oversharing, behavioral scientist Leslie John says doing just that can help you deepen relationships that are vital to your life. We need people to trust us in order to get things like love, friendship, and career success. That's what she told us. When you make yourself vulnerable by revealing something sensitive, it does make other people trust you. In turn, when you ask someone to reveal something about themselves, showing that interest will generally lead someone to like you more. Why? Because people like to be asked about themselves, she says. It also signals that they are discriminating and choosy, but in a good way. I'm Dr. Sanjay Gupta, helping you live a better life.
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18: 3-2 pitch. Eldridge hits a high drive right center field. Carroll going back, still going back in front of 415. Jumps up and makes a catch. Wow, Eldridge just smoked one to the very deepest part of the ballpark and came up just a tiny bit short.
19: Yeah. I mean, I knew what I was getting into, you know. Yeah, it's the first thing people told me when I signed with San Francisco is you're gonna get a couple taken there. And my agent, Tucker Ward, I opened my phone after the game. He's like, your first time getting Oracle, congratulations. So it's tough, but, you know, there's nothing you can do about it except keep going, put your head down, keep working.
2: Oh, man, it's not exactly how you want your 21-year-old prize prospect to be talking about his park. Yeah, it's nothing you can do. Huh. Keep your head down, keep working. My agent texted me, you got oracled. I knew when I got drafted here.
0: How about the fact that his agent is already thinking about his home run totals for his next big contract? He's like, yeah, we're going to lose a couple here. Might lose a couple million because of this ballpark.
2: Absolutely incredible. Listen, it's been since the park opened. And when the park opened, Barry Bonds, now we be honest, was not necessarily playing on the same level playing field as everyone else. We all loved him and we all thought he was the best hitter we ever saw, but he did have a couple extra feet. He didn't seem to hit balls, if my memory serves, to that particular area of the park. I'd have to look at a spray chart for Barry Bonds. I thought most of his homers were either down the line into the water. He hit a few oppos in his day, too. A few, a lot to center, a fair amount to center. How many times he, quote-unquote, got oracled?
0: Or
2: he would have gotten Pac-Bell, as it were, you know?
0: Now, just off the top of my head, I want to say the record-breaking home run was kind of like in that territory.
2: Great point.
0: Right?
2: It was 100% in that. It was exactly in that point. But it went over.
0: Yes, it did.
2: Exactly. So,
0: because Bonds cleared triples out.
2: You know, and he was strong. He was a strong. In 07, I don't know what he was on in 07. Mm-hmm. I don't know what he was using. Was it just God's gift or whatever? But yeah, no, that's a very good point. They had that little plaque out there. You know, we do understand that when you do move them in, that means when the other team hits them out there, they go out of the park too, right?
0: That is also an issue.
2: We're supposed to be a pitching and defense team, theoretically, like when they built that park, and that's what those famous trophies we laughed about with Kipe yesterday were brought about by pitching and defense, right? And so we thought Buster, too, when he took over, was going to build a pitching and defense team. It's extraordinarily frustrating to see balls die in Triples Alley. And the fact that when your team is scuffling, and it's now happened three times in the last three games, Devers, and Eldridge, it becomes a talking point. Here's it. 415 says, Bruce Bochy once said a 400-foot ball should be a home run. This is about fan entertainment. This is about hitters' confidence. This is about being able to attract better talent, which will help us win and be fun to watch. It's hard to argue with any of that stuff. Kyle Schwarber, for example. When he was a free agent, chose Philadelphia because all those balls he hits there that are home runs that would not be home runs here. Mm-hmm. So, I mean, part of me is, you know, I love the park. I mean, what do we say about the park? It's like our favorite place in the world, right? It's the most amazing, freaking beautiful miracle maybe in the history of San Francisco outside the Golden Gate Bridge, right? But, man, it can get frustrating at times.
0: No doubt.
2: And so, I don't know. I've never been moving in. I've always been, you know, I'm kind of a less of a radical change guy and things like that. And I've seen the Giants win a lot of games with that configuration. But man, nights like last night make it sure hard to defend.
0: Yeah. And look, it's frustrating when you're watching Ketel Marte damn near put one off the Coca-Cola bottle in the same ball game. And we're complaining about a ball that went 405, 410 and didn't get out. Shout out to the 415 section out in center field. I don't know if that's a reasoning for why the Giants want to keep Triples Alley, but we also have seen this team win three championships here. Now, I would say that those teams were constructed differently. When you look at this ballpark, this should be a roster that's built around speed and spraying the balls in the gap. The San Francisco Giants have 12 stolen bases this year. That is dead last in Major League Baseball. They have not built a team for this ballpark. Yeah. And even when they are trying to build more of a roster that's going to hit more home runs, where does it stop? How far in do you want to bring in the fences from Triples Alley? Because this is a ballpark that has already had some adjustments. The bullpens did not used to be out in center field. The center field wall used to be 399. Now it's 391. That is the second shortest center field wall in all of baseball, only behind the 390 out in Fenway Park. So we're already looking at one of these smaller ballpark by the dimensions. Now, obviously, Triples Alley is the deepest ballpark or the deepest part of the ballpark. And you also have to factor in the weather conditions. But I just don't see this organization now making that decision to get rid of Triples Alley. If they were going to do it, they would have done it when they put in the new bullpens.
2: Yeah, and to your point, they have moved in center field and it has brought in more home runs, man. And, you know, theoretically, it's not called out alley. It's called Triples Alley. The ball's supposed to fall out there. It's just very, very, very frustrating. Rick and Hayward's checking it out, though, at 808 KMBR. Rick is checking in on the Triples Alley situation. So, Rick, good morning.
20: Hey.
2: Happy Wednesday. How you doing, man?
0: What's up, Rick?
20: I'm doing great. Hey, guys. Thanks for the interview with Buster last week. I couldn't get in and talk about it at the time, but I think, Murph, you hit a nerve with Buster about the bullpen. I want to talk to you about that. But I went to last night's game, and again, that area out there, 415, I think it is, from Archway 6 to Archway 8 is just killing this Giant team. First off, Buster, I mean, you can't look at the team and say it's a defense-first team if they're creating errors every other week or every other day. I mean, yesterday, again, Willy Adames throws one and almost into the seat at first base, which cost us a run. And then you look at the that area out there. I think in just the last 4 days, Rafael Devers has hit a ball in that area two or three times, got doubles or triples, but still, that's a run that we don't get. And then last night, Eldridge's ball looked for sure like it was going out there. Now, looking at what they do before the game starts, they have a fence and a netting area that they put up out there that takes up about 10 feet from Archway 6 to Archway 8, and it connects to the wall right out there. And I've been arguing with a friend of mine about this. This is ridiculous. This team isn't a team of Barry Bonds. Barry hit 160 home runs in, honestly, 7 years out there at Oracle. The next best hitter was Brandon Belt, 72 home runs. I mean, and Brandon had 11 years out there. It isn't like he also wasn't a home run hitter. I mean, he had 192, and out of those 192, only 72 were at Oracle. So, I mean,
2: I'm going to summarize you because we got to get. You just said, bring it in. You're sick of it. You've had enough of Triples Alley. You want it changed.
20: Exactly. Thank you.
2: There it is. Perfect. We got there. Okay, Rick, your vote is in, buddy. I got your call. Thank you. We're looking at the clock. We got to go. But there it is. There's the first call of the day. Says, I'm sick of it. Change it. However, I look down. The first text I see in 707 says, this is a pitcher's ballpark. That is a well-known fact. Buster Posey needs to lean into that and sign top-tier pitching.
0: I agree with that take.
2: You agree with that take?
0: Yeah. That's how they won three World Series.
2: And so you signed pitching Hauser and Mallett.
0: And defense.
2: Yeah.
0: And
2: right now their pitching is thin, and you traded Kyle Harrison. Mm-hmm. But again, at the time, Kyle Harrison was not looking like this Kyle Harrison, nor did the Red Sox think that. By the way, again, I do want to make sure that everybody knows that Kyle Harrison went to the Red Sox before he went to the Brewers. All right, the Red Sox are the ones who traded him. We at least got Devers in the deal. They didn't get anything. 650, though, with the text that may get you interested here. It says, today's game may be a turning point. I'm bringing 62 active and retired firefighters. We're sitting in the arcade above Triples Alley. Expect the tarps to be off for many of us with a few bad dad bods in there.
0: Yes, I need more dad bods.
2: 62 active and retired firefighters. I think the actives will probably look pretty good. The retired, not so much, right? So look for those guys.
0: Yes.
2: Plus, Maroon in the 925 wants Walt to swing by for a dap, too. So Walt and Marcus, you guys are on there. So maybe we're changing the energy.
1: Today's the day.
2: Changing the energy.
1: Jean-Joe Curley's going to Paris. He's going to come back and see a winning ball club.
2: Yeah, Curley's going to freaking France.
1: That's insane.
2: That's what the Giants have done to this guy. He's out.
1: Yeah, Curley's leaving the country.
2: Our buddy Ali, Mo, who was born and raised in Morocco and just split, went back to Morocco. Curly may not come back. May not come back.
1: By the way,
2: Billy from San Rafael, our great listener, who was one of Mark, she moved to France. She had it.
0: That's what the Giants did to Billy.
2: And you know who was born in France? Bruce Bochy was.
0: Of course he was.
21: I love baseball.
2: Thank you, Marcus.
0: All
2: right, continue the calls. 808-KMBR is the phone number. 22 and 33. 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
15: If you are struggling with substance abuse, alcohol, pills, whatever it may be, first of all, it's nothing to be ashamed of. We know addiction is a brain disease, and we also know getting into recovery can be tough. Also, in case this helps, I want to tell you about a new study at a Harvard School of Public Health, which found that spiritual belief, the idea of a steady religious practice, had a protective effect from addiction. Experts we talked to told us there were probably a few reasons why this might be the case. Number one, excessive drug and alcohol use would not be the norm in a religious community, and people want to fit in. Two, a belief in a higher power provides people with hope and solace, great foils for addiction. And three, and I think there's some merit to this, regular attendance in a faith community also provides connection. Just like in AA, camaraderie and social support is often what you need. I'm Dr. Sanjay Gupta, helping you live a better life.
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6: Shortstop Perdomo playing up the middle for him. The pitch. And he puts it right there again. Strike three call. And that was the changeup on the 2-2 count. And that was the one that was a little bit out of the strike zone.
7: If he challenged that one, I know it's hard to do, but he would have won. That was a ball.
6: The Giants leave them loaded after a couple of base hits to start the inning.
8: Oh, man. And I say we're working the Maroon 5 theme here. I like it, Walt, because if anybody just joined it, we woke up this morning just like laughing at our distraught, sad lives right now as Giants fans, and I have four tickets for today's game. And I asked my buddies last night, and nobody could go, and I was like, all right, fine. And so Marcus started talking, and I just, during the show, put him on StubHub. I like just started listing them. You got to type in the barcode, bro. Yeah. It's very laborious.
9: We should have done very laborious. Where like you were like an auctioneer. Like I got Giants tickets, $4, $5, $6, well, $7.
8: I'd be scared
9: to
8: see
9: who wants them. Who wants them? Who wants them?
8: Scared to see how low they would go.
9: $1.50, $2. What can I get? What can I get?
8: So I'm posting them. Like I made it a bit. I'm like I'm just gonna post them live during the opening segment. And it was like I said, you got to type in all the freaking, you know, all these tickets on like barcode. You got type, and then it's a pain in the ass.
9: Can we bring back the actual ticket stuff?
8: Where's my scalper?
9: Please.
8: Where's today's scalper?
9: I just want to hold it. I just want to feel that ticket in my hand, Walter.
8: We have lost so much with the demise of scalpers.
9: Oh, yeah. It sucks, dude.
8: It was a real thing, man. It was like how did you handle the scalper? You know, did you have a favorite scalper? You know, where did you go for the scalper? You know, could you win the battle with the scalper? You know, I always tell that Sam Farmer story of those 80s Lakers games where he figured out in the late 80s Showtime Lakers, if you waited till mid, late second quarter, you could get him for like $2, $3, $4, $5, mm-hmm. man. And he would get a little hostile with the guys. He goes, Murph, are you willing to go to the game with me if we miss the entire first half? I'm like, I don't know. I got nothing going on. So we went out to the Forum and we're like late second quarter. And Farmer's like, we'll give you $5. So the guy's like, man, get out of my face. And Farmer, I said to the guy, he goes, there's a McDonald's across the street, buddy. Should I go get some ketchup that tastes better when you eat those tickets?
9: Yeah, Farmer.
8: The guy threw them at us. Yeah, give me your money, man.
9: You made a deal, huh? So, got things for $5.
8: So, famously, you know, the selling of the TV for $5. Anyway, the point is that we sold the tickets.
9: Yeah.
8: And the guy who bought them, it's from the 925 area code, I put it on the text line. I said, hey, it's like an Easter egg hunt. Go find my tickets for $21. And they're good seats. Sure, it's a good buy. And the guy wrote in. He goes, I said, dude, you're my guy. He goes, I bought him. I said, you're my guy. You changed the season around. He goes, Maroon from the 925. I said, his name is Maroon.
9: Maroon.
8: And then, so now we're playing Maroon 5.
9: Yeah,
8: there you go.
9: Maroon, our guy.
8: Maroon 925.
9: Maroon 925.
8: Oh, man.
9: There
8: all right.
9: It is. Simple as that.
8: I could have sold them to my buddies who just texted me who are listening, Moselle and Jordan, but they're a little late.
9: Ah, so you got to be quicker than that. I mean, StubHub did tell you this morning that these tickets were selling fast.
8: A lot of people checking in. So, by the way, you mentioned the other part of that game was the Devers strikeout looking. I mean, you know, when you're going bad, you're going back. Because clearly the guy's had a great month, right?
9: Yeah. Oh, yeah.
8: He's damn near NL Player of the Month, right? Mm-hmm. And later on in the game, you know, he hits an RBI double, two triples alley, yeah. didn't he not? And but it's a 2-2 count, or was it a 2-1 count? And they called a strike on him, and he challenged it, and he lost the challenge. So now it was 3-2. So it was a 3. It was a 2. Yeah, there was anyway. It was 2-2. The next pitch comes in, and he gets rung up, and it's lower than the other one, and he doesn't want to challenge.
9: He does not challenge it.
8: So they're challenging the wrong pitches. Devers is hitting the ball at the wrong time. Although he hit a grand slam the other day, so it couldn't be too bad. So, I mean, you're out there. It's hard to tell when you're at the game.
9: Yeah, and that's why that was going to be one of my questions, because I saw him with the ABS challenge. He lost it. And then even from sitting down the first baseline, I was like, ooh, that looked just a smidge lower, but he did not challenge it. But you're saying from the TV broadcast, you could tell that it was...
8: I was on the radio at that time.
9: It was a ball? Okay.
8: It was Flem and John who told me. Flem and John. Yeah. Don't sleep on listening to the Giants on the radio. It's always fun. All right, tons of reaction. On the 925 Maroon checks in, says tell Curly to cancel his trip to France.
9: Yeah,
8: he wants the full squad to come by today.
9: I see London, I see France, I see Joe Curly in his underpants.
8: Maroon is our guy now. 925 says I love the park as it is. My two favorite memories of all time are the game winning Angel Pagan inside the park homer with Tim Flannery running alongside him, and the Pat Bailey inside the park homer, and neither of those happen without the current dimensions. As Buster said, we're in the business of memories. 408 says, don't forget the scalper in Seinfeld. I did forget him, too. Mm. By the way, 925 says, you guys haven't talked about Zach Manassian throwing Tony V under the bus with his comments about lineup and construction.
9: Ah.
8: He's right. We didn't talk about that yesterday. Was it a Bob Nightingale thing?
9: No, I think it was Jim Bowden.
8: Jim Bowden. And said, what's going on with Bryce Eldridge? And Zach's quote was, well, the lineup is Tony's decision.
9: Mm-hmm.
8: First of all, I love Giants fans. Because first of all, we get mad when they don't let the manager write the lineup. And now we're getting mad when the manager does write the lineup. Yeah. So it's like, so I don't know. Am I a social idiot? I did not see that as throwing Tony V under the bus. I didn't. Maybe I'm not good. Maybe I'm stupid.
9: I can see.
8: Convince me he threw him under the bus.
9: Yeah, I can see how it's viewed that way because, let's be honest, there has been a lot of criticism about how the Giants organization has handled the game plan for Bryce Eldridge.
8: Yeah, okay.
9: I mean, we talked about it last week with Bryce Eldridge, or excuse me, we talked about it last week with Buster Posey, and he said, yeah, it's kind of a day-to-day evaluation. Mm-hmm. And then a lot of people responded to that. And even coming into the season, we're like, all right, you're sending Bryce down to work on his strikeout numbers. Then you pull him up as sort of an overreaction and didn't really fix his strikeout numbers, but you need him in the lineup because the offense is so bad. Then you're not playing him every day. And then even the questions that I have that I'll ask Tony Vitello tomorrow as he's going to join us at 7:30. Like, does last night's game mean anything? Like, Bryce Eldridge hit a home run. The next day, he was on the bench.
8: Yeah.
9: Bryce Eldridge, two hits in Arizona. Next day, he was on the bench. Yeah. Bryce Eldridge this week against the White Sox, two hits. The next day, he was on the bench. So, like, when it does come to drawing up this lineups, is it all preset heading into the series? Like, you know exactly when this guy's going to play? Mm-hmm. Or do you use the old school mentality, the old Bruce Bochy rule, where if a guy hits a home run, he's earned a spot in the lineup the next day? Like, so I think that's where some of the criticism is. And look, I've been critical with the way that they've handled Bryce Eldridge and other prospects. So circling back to these comments from Zach Manassian, it does kind of seem like he's kind of pushing off the narrative onto Tony V a little bit, saying, look, we called the guy up. Now it's Tony V's decision on how often he's in the lineup and if he's in there every single day.
8: Okay, well, all that said, he started five of the last six games. So what are we talking about? Like, he's playing. So what's the issue?
9: Now, is that because of our conversation with Buster Posey? I say that tongue in cheek.
8: Maybe, but he hasn't he played last Wednesday in Arizona, then they were off. Then he played Friday, then he played Saturday. He was off Sunday.
9: Yes.
8: And then he played Monday, Tuesday.
9: Like, to me, it circles back really to that weekend in Sacramento where we saw him on the bench back-to-back days and even that trip before.
8: Yeah,
9: like, there was some inconsistent playing
8: definitely.
9: Time.
8: And maybe he was trying to kind of figure it out and maybe hear a little. We got to know this about Tony V. He's learning. Mm-hmm. He's learning and adjusting. And, well, if you guys were on his ass about not playing him and now he's playing him, you should probably get off his ass.
9: Definitely.
8: Is it as simple as that?
9: It's also another question that I had, and I brought this up earlier. I mean, look at Bryce Eldridge yesterday with that double and that fly out the triples alley. Guess who he hit it off of?
8: Yeah.
9: Eduardo Rodriguez, a lefty. They've been hesitant to play him this year against lefties.
8: And he said he actually likes, he says he feels very comfortable hitting lefties. By the way, you listen to KBR AM and KBR FM San Francisco, the sports leader at Cumulus Media Station. If you're just joining us, we got the Wide World of Walt. Is that what we're going with? The Wide World of Walt. Walt's Whip It Out? Wall Easy? The Curse of Wall Easy?
9: The Curse of Walt.
8: What are we going with, Walt? What do you think? We're workshopping.
10: It's workshopping. I think today we'll do the whip around, but then we'll Wide World of Walt. I think that's coming soon, yeah.
8: Well, I just like the theme music. Yeah. Dun, dun, dun, dun.
10: It is pretty
8: dun,
10: epic,
8: dun,
10: yeah.
8: Dun, dun, dun, dun, dun.
10: Yeah.
8: Spanning the world to have Walt ask you questions.
9: Yeah. Yes. Or we can call it Walt's Workshop, since we are workshopping it.
8: Yeah, or we can call it the Curse of Wall Easy, because he has never played the win package once.
9: Yeah, thanks a lot, Walter.
8: So anyway, would you expect Bryce to play today?
9: Yeah, put him in the lineup again.
8: Put me in, coach.
9: I want to see as much Bryce Eldridge as possible. That's the point we're at. We're 11 games under 500. We're talking about a team that doesn't hit home runs. We're complaining about Triples Alley. Let the prospect, let your 21-year-old play.
8: Lots of reaction on the Golden State Lumber and Tailwind text line. 760 says, what about the notion that once they brought up Eldridge is when Adamas and Devers started hitting? 650 says, here's a rare text. I agree with you, Murph. We rarely read those. He says, we want to keep management out of the dugout. Let the manager write the lineup. And when he does, don't bitch about it. Well, you're allowed to bitch about it, too. That's part of the deal. 408 says, pinch hitting a guy in the eighth with runners on base that has two hits versus using the guy that's leading the team in hits. Yeah, pinch hitting Will Brennan last night. First guess in that one.
9: Yeah.
8: When that was happening, I was like, what are we doing? I was like, what's he doing here? And sure enough, it was as if he followed the script. He fouled out weakly to third. Is there anything worse than the weak foul out to third?
9: Oh,
8: that might be the worst. If you're a lefty, if you're a righty, it's the weak foul out to first.
9: Oh, yeah. It's something about just being off balance and just flipping your wrist at it.
8: He was pinch hitting for Jesus Rodriguez, who had another. Dude, what is the deal with him being quick enough to get to a ball, then just adamantly refusing to catch the ball? This has now happened not once, not twice, three times where he got to the ball. He read it.
9: He's getting a glove on the ball.
8: He's getting all glove on the ball, dude. Like, pocket ball. Like, into the pocket. So, I mean, like, sometimes guys look like it. Like, Casey Schmidt on Monday night had a terrible read and just looked bad. Looked like the monkey with the football, you know. Jesus Rodriguez in all of these has made the right read, closed on the ball, got his glove out, and then just dropped it. Is that just bad luck?
9: Coffee is for closers. Right now, he's not closing out these plays in the outfield.
8: I mean, we knew he was the word on him was he was a bat, not a glove. By the way, 0-3 down to 2-11. You know, I'm starting to figure him out a little bit.
9: That does not help the bet.
8: Yeah. So anyway, so they pinch hit Will Brennan for him last night. You're like, what are we doing? And as the listener points out, how do you not pinch hit a rise there? He pinched him in the ninth.
9: Yeah, used him later.
8: So that's a misstep by Tony V. I agree. That is a misstep. And I guess maybe the answer is you want Brennan to go into left. Tony would say, well, who am I going to play in left if I pinch hit a rise?
9: Well, then you shift Casey Schmidt from second base to left field and you put a rise at second.
8: There you go.
9: Right?
8: There's your answer.
9: That's the solution.
8: But you know what? Manager of the year.
9: That's it, dude. I'm available.
8: Can I get some applause?
9: I'm available. I'll fix this team. I'll get rid of Triples Alley. I'll do whatever it takes.
8: 707 said, Devers showed open disgust at second when Brennan came in to pinch it. You know what's funny, 707? I was watching and I actually thought that too, but then I'm like, I can't project that from my couch onto the TV. But I ain't going to lie, the same thought kind of crept into the back of my head. I mean, it was just maybe, I don't know, maybe he had gas or something. Maybe he was burping or farting or something, but he had a little face. And it was like, there's the way they cut from the TV to Devers, and he was kind of like, eh. Like, he had some gas, and I was like, eh, it doesn't approve of Brennan.
9: Yeah, maybe he just had a bad crab sandwich before the game.
8: Oh, man. 925 says, guys, Arizona scored 7 runs in this park that you're saying we can't hit.
9: It's a good point. It's a good point. But let's bring in Triples Alley so that other teams can hit more home runs against the Giants.
8: You want to talk about lash out season, buddy? Here's a lash out. 916. Is there anyone better at hitting meaningless home runs than Willie Adamas? Lash out season.
9: Late game special.
8: It's lash out season.
9: Yeah, it is.
8: We talked about it yesterday with the Kipe lash out. You know, we've had Krug and FP lashing out. There's been lash outs involving Lasky.
9: I'm lashing out at Jonjo Curly.
8: This lash out season,
9: he's
8: man.
9: Leaving the country.
8: It's lash out season. 530 said, I'd be happier with this team and record if the Giants would just call it a rebuild, stop lying to us, and lower the damn prices. Well, again, when you have a Devers, Domus, and Chapman, you can't be a full rebuild. What I think they probably should just make it a full rebuild, too. And then also, too, that 408 says, oops, excuse me. Imagine the mental mind game of Bryce Eldridge hitting a home run only to get benched in the next game. Yeah. And 95 says Buster says it's been a group effort. And 408 said, hey, is Wotus coaching third base? He was over the weekend because Hector Borg's grandma passed away, sadly. He went back to Cuba, I believe, for the funeral, but he's back. He was back last night at third base. I ain't going to lie. I was there Friday night when Wo was out there. I got a little juice. I was like, look at Woe.
9: Yeah.
8: Let's go.
9: It was good to see Woe.
8: First time I'd ever gotten a little juice from the third base coach back since the Flam days there. So, all right, guys. Well, listen, we're all in it together. Like I say, we're all in the same boat, and it's the SS Minnow. From Gilligan's Island, yes.
9: That's not the boat I want to be on.
8: Or the Titanic, of course. And we're not kings of the world here. All right, well, it's Wednesday Walt Whip Around. This is what we do, the midpoint of the week. Our board op, our guy behind the glass, grills us on the important questions, not just in life, not just in sports, Marcus, but in society and in life.
9: Getting deep.
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32: 20 years ago, the average attention span was about 2.5 minutes. Today, it's just 47 seconds. Pretty disconcerting. That's according to new research out of UC Irvine. But really, this isn't our fault, at least not entirely. We can blame technology and the world around us. Attention, it turns out, is not an unlimited resource. You only have so much of it to give. Start paying more attention to what times of the day you seem to be at your mental peak. Try to knock out the more complicated stuff during that time. It's also important to take breaks every so often so you can more easily lock in when you're trying to concentrate. 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I'm Dr. Sanjay Gupta, helping you live a better life.
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0: my. The jaunty open sounds like a combination of like a Walt Disney movie and a little Irish jig. Yeah, buddy, well, let's go.
1: It is a Walt Disney soundtrack for our guy Walt.
0: Okay, great. Well, we've done Walt more before, haven't we? Listen, this is the deal. Wednesdays at 7:15. We like to do this sort of halfway point through the season or through the week. Pardon me, and you know, begin to sniff the weekend.
1: Oh, I can how about this? By the way, smell it already.
0: We just started the week and we're already sniffing the weekend.
1: Love a four-day week work.
0: Especially because it means week. One less day you have to talk about the Giants.
1: Yeah, that helps.
0: One closer day to football season here. All right, well, what's the deal? You come up with, for those who are new, first of all, welcome. Second of all, what's your what's the game we're playing here, buddy?
2: All right, so what I'm going to lay out, I'm going to give you guys questions. You guys will battle it out for a point, the coveted point from Walt.
1: Ooh.
2: And I will award a winner after each round at the end of the game. We get a winner.
0: What is
2: the last week was Murph. Murph won.
0: What was the prize? I never got my big haul.
2: My love and affection.
0: Oh, yeah. How about a $5 TV or a $21 lower box premium seat?
1: I was gonna say it feels like Maroon 925 is the real winner of today's show.
0: All right, Walt, I'm ready to go. Do we have a time limit on our answers?
2: We'll keep it to a minute. I'll cut you off if you're going too long, if you're rambling.
1: Yeah. Might have to bring back that bell, the young Tony bell.
0: I'm ready to go, buddy. Fire away.
2: All right, so let's do it. A conversation that we've been having this morning, so let's continue it here on the whip around. Should Triples Alley be removed? Is that bad for Giants baseball?
0: Wow, you're going right to it. Right to the big freaking whale question here. Should Triples Alley be removed? Can I ask for a soundbite in my answer? Can I just give me some Bob Fitzgerald for my head? Just for my head, everybody.
3: Triples Alley's stupid.
0: There it is. Okay, listen. Should Triple Alley... You guys know me. Shocker. I'm slightly conservative, right? Slightly conservative, right? You see how I dress. You see the way I wear my hair. You see how I behave at night. For example, last night, I ran into a group of buddies who were having a Tuesday night bender. They were all on beer, and they're like, hey, sit down. Have some beers. I said, I can't. I got to go home. I got to go to sleep. I'm that guy. I'm that guy. So when people say, change my beloved ballpark, I'm like, I can't do it. I can't do it. They gave me my park. The park was beautiful. The park was gorgeous. It's like a work of art. And I just said, just leave. Is Curly going to go to the Louvre and say, you know what, Mona Lisa? Smile more. Smile more. Go in there and put a little emoji on Mona Lisa. Give me a little Mona Lisa emoji. By the way, you can't even get near Mona Lisa. By the way, some lunatics have been attacking it for years. Oh. It's behind like seven layers of glass. Anyway, the point is that I'm just that guy. I'm that stick in the mud. I'm not a radical revolutionary. I'm not Che Guevara with the freaking beret and the cool mustache and all that. They gave me this beautiful park. This beautiful park has given me great memories. So despite the clamoring, I'm going to say no! Don't change Triples Alley.
1: Now, this is interesting because I am that guy that would join your buddies for a Tuesday night bender. But Murph, I'm on the same page as you. I don't want to change the ballpark because we've already made changes. The bullpens did not used to be in center field. The wall used to be $399. They brought it in. It's already $391. And I know we're talking about Triples Alley versus the makeup of the entire ballpark, but when is it going to stop? Like, how far do you want to keep bringing

0: So what do we got? What's next, buddy?
1: Raphael,
0: what's next?
1: Devers rule age. where are we going here?
2: All right, so we're going to keep it Giants here, and maybe a little bit of a lighter note because the Giants have just been so abysmal to watch. So I'm going to go ahead and say, if you could add one iconic Giant to this 2026 Giants team to improve it, ooh, who would it be?
1: Ooh,
3: well,
1: me
3: you go first this time. Yeah.
1: Now, I would think the obvious answer would be the man that had no problem clearing the wall in Triple's Alley. Ooh. That would be Barry Bonds.
2: That'd be cool.
1: But I think this team currently needs another ace in the rotation. Give me the freak. Give me Tim Lincecum. I would kill to see Tim Lincecum back on the mound, back in his prime days when he was spinning no-hitters and winning multiple Cy Youngs. Give me big-time Timmy Jim back in this rotation. I think that helps solve some of the issues because, you know, he did help them win World Series in this ballpark, a ballpark that was built for pitching.
3: I mean, listen, now I'm supposed to be the...
1: I think this team currently needs another ace in the rotation. Give me the freak. Give me Tim Lincecum. I would kill to see Tim Lincecum back on the mound, back in his prime days when he was spinning no-hitters and winning multiple Cy Youngs. Give me big-time Timmy Jim back in this rotation. I think that helps solve some of the issues because, you know, he did help them win World Series in this ballpark, a ballpark that was built for pitching.
3: I mean, listen, now I'm supposed to be the anti-Lincecum guy?
1: Yeah, tell me I'm wrong.
3: Marcus hates kids, and I hate Lincecum. Yeah. Well, I mean, I just say what he said. I mean, how are you not going to go against Tim Lincecum?
1: You've got other options.
3: Honestly, the first thing that came to mind, and it's easily what this team needs. It's 150% what this team needs, and it's in the cooler of content today. It needs the red ass of Will the Thrill Clark is what it needs. It needs somebody to freaking grab somebody to start a fight in the dugout, man. Let's go. Let's start a fight in the dugout. Let's start a fight in the clubhouse. Let's start a fight with the other team. Let's throw. Oh no, by the way, let's hit like 310 with 27 bombs and 105 RBIs too. The only problem is it's adding another left-handed hitting first baseman to a logjam.
1: Yeah, where's he going to play, Murph?
3: That's my only problem. So if you just, I'm just waving a wand for fantasy land. If I could add an iconic Giant, I need the brawling, tobacco chewing, red ass, wake the blank up Will Clark on my team.
2: Can Will Clark play the outfield? Can he go anywhere else?
3: We kick Devers over to third. Here's the solution. Kick Devers to third. Eat the contract to Chappie. God bless. And Eldridge plays DH in outfield.
1: Sign me up.
3: There you go.
1: I'll take Will
3: Who
1: Clark.
3: Who got the point?
2: I think I
3: got
2: to go Marcus, man. He's pulling at the heartstrings.
1: 2-0, baby. Yeah. 2-0.
3: This was the layup of layups. I just gave you Will Clark starting fights in the dugout, man. Mm-hmm.
2: But it's Timmy Jim. It's Tim Lincecum.
1: Murph, I would say
3: how it is.
1: Just enjoy the answer, you know. Don't criticize my answers.
4: Hey, this is Tim Lincecum. Legalize it. Don't criticize it.
3: All right. So am I mathematically...
4: Back to Giants baseball, KNBR 680.
3: I stepped on Timmy. Am I mathematically eliminated?
2: No. We still got enough. And Murph, you should know you are analytically undefeated right now.
1: Yeah. Analytically, you're up
3: 2-0. Double points on the last one?
2: No, I got three more questions.
1: We got it.
2: Let's go quickly. All right. So retirement tour is underway for these two icons. Who are you looking forward to the least, LeBron James or Aaron Rodgers?
1: Oh, that's a good question.
3: It's a great question. It's easy for me. It's Aaron Rodgers. The size, the ayahuasca, the self-involvement, all that stuff, dude. I know there's an army of LeBron haters out there. I'm actually flabbergasted at people who don't appreciate the fact the guy went to how many straight finals? What was it, 9 or 10 Eastern Conference finals or whatever it was? Listen, I'm not defending LeBron here. You're asking me, who am I looking forward to least? It's definitely Aaron Rodgers because he just oozes disdain for all of us. The condescension. I'm going to stop because I know you have more questions. It's Aaron Rodgers. And I'm just like, my skin's crawling even talking about it. So Aaron Rodgers is the one I'm least looking forward to.
5: Not going to San Fran.
1: That's Aaron Rodgers saying that he's not coming to San Fran. And I'm checking out the Steelers schedule real quick. And they're not coming to Santa Clara, which bums me out because I really wanted him to autograph Murph's oil painting of him on his retirement tour. And maybe that's the reason why I'm looking forward to Aaron Rodgers' retirement tour more than LeBron James, because Murph, I am the captain of this army. I am in the LeBron hater raid cooler of content. Like, I don't like LeBron James. You know that. And it's going to be nothing but a glaze fest for LeBron James. And he's going to be having his son tag along as well. I don't care about the LeBron James farewell.

0: Well, Tor, but I will give a tip of the cap to the kid out of Berkeley, the JUCO kid from Butte County, Aaron Rodgers.
1: All right, what you got?
2: Point to Murph. Yeah. I can't stand Aaron Rodgers. Yeah. I can't stand him. It's a lot of smoke for nothing. Like, he hasn't done anything.
1: I'm going to go ahead and say that was a sympathy point.
3: Not going to Mark.
1: All right, quickly, what you got? Last two.
2: In honor of the finals returning to New York, MSG, it makes you think. What is the best, or what stadium or arena is the best in sports?
1: Ooh, good question. You go first, buddy.
0: Well, if I'm looking to close this out and I got the first option, the answer's got to be Oracle Park, right? I mean, I go to that ballpark 70-plus times a season. It's hands down the best stadium, best arena, best atmosphere I think I've ever been to. I've been to Yankee Stadium for a World Series, but to me, it's just different with the vibes, with the surroundings of Oracle Park. I'll take the low-hanging fruit because I got to go first. Give me Oracle Park as the mecca of stadiums.
1: And that's what you call a hometown answer. Buttering up the hometown audience, man.
0: I know what I'm doing.
1: Well, I mean, obviously, you immediately go to Wrigley and Fenway, Fenway and Wrigley, Wrigley and Fenway, Wrigley. And Kipe said the only answer is whichever one you're in at the time is the best one of all. Why don't I just chuck it all aside and go with my own roots, my college roots, and give me a January 1st, 4 o'clock in the afternoon sunset. Give me the Rose Bowl for a World Cup final. Give me the Rose Bowl for a Super Bowl. Give me the Rose Bowl for that January 1 gorgeousness. I'm going to go down to Pasadena to the Arroyo Seco, the granddaddy of them all. Whichever one you're in at the time is the best one of all. Why don't I just chuck it all aside and go with my own roots, my college roots, and give me a January 1st, 4 o'clock in the afternoon sunset. Give me the Rose Bowl for a World Cup final. Give me the Rose Bowl for a Super Bowl. Give me the Rose Bowl for that January 1 gorgeousness. I'm going to go down to Pasadena to the Arroyo Seco, the granddaddy of them all, Walt. Give me the ball.
2: Murph says Rose Bowl and World Cup. I'm in, dude. That's a point to Murph.
0: Oh, we got a tie ball.
1: Making a late charge.
0: This is 2-2 here, boys. 2-2. We need the final question.
1: I like how he builds the drama.
2: This isn't rigged at all. So number five. This is the last and final question here. More topical for today. What is more likely to happen? Murph heckles and gets applause. Or Murph goes tarps off. Or Marcus goes tarps off.
1: Oh, wait. So what's the question now?
2: So what happens first? Murph heckling gets applause or Marcus goes tarps off?
1: Okay, so it's me. I go first. Man, as a man who's tried and tried and tried and tried to engage crowds and just got nothing and nothing and I guess I should take the hint that my heckles are not good. They're not funny. Nobody wanted to sing Wonderwall to John Vanderwall. Because maybe he's going to be the one that saves me. After all, he's my Vanderwall. Crickets. Absolute crickets. So Marcus is a muscular guy. Eventually, I think Marcus on a sunny day will go tarps off. I'm going to go Marcus because nobody's ever going to laugh or cheer at my heckles.
0: Yeah, that's unless you're sitting next to Maroon 925 at a ball game. He might chuckle at some of your riffs. Now, here's my things with the tarps off movement. I'm not taking my tarp off until the Giants are winning a ball game. Like, I respect the fan base for trying to bring some energy to the ballpark, but it's kind of a bad look to be basically waving the white flag going tarps off when you're down against the Arizona Diamondbacks and the Chicago White Sox. Like, it seems like a sign that you're surrendering. So, no, I'm keeping my tarp on until the Giants have a lead. We'll see. Day game, I'll be out there today. Maybe I will go tarps off with the firefighters, but the Giants got to win a damn ball game first.
1: All right.
2: Point to Murph because he's waiting on a win. He's waiting on a win. Yeah. It might not happen anytime
0: soon. Still waiting.
1: I love how he's taking care of the unk. He's taking care of the unk because he knows. He knows if he starts giving you the win, then I get all salty.
0: Yeah, exactly. He knows you're going to lash out if you don't get the win.
1: Good job for the show.
0: I got kicked to the curbs with Kipe and the trophies.
1: It's lash out season. Mike Kruko next on the Esports.
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17: 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First of all, I'll tell you this. I know doctors who have cracked some seemingly impossible cases with the help of AI, so it can be a powerful tool. But AI can also hallucinate, provide bad advice, and be just as confident when it does that. If you do decide to plug any personal medical information into one of these chatbots, you should know that while the companies that created them have robust privacy protections in place, they are not bound by HIPAA, like your healthcare provider is. 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Always get a second opinion. 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
1: Ah, darn it. We signed off with Mike yesterday, hoping for a win. Giants took a 1-0 lead, and then three runs from Arizona in the top of the second. Giants could never get it back from there. Lots of stuff happened. A couple triples alley situations. Ketel Marte continues to be an absolute terror. All stuff we can talk about with Mike Krukol on a Wednesday morning. Day game today, 12:45, Trevor McDonald against Michael Soroka. See if the Giants can avoid the sweep. Mike, good morning. How are you?
21: Hey, morning, Mike.
22: Yeah, doing good. Frustrated with another loss to the Diamondbacks. That's no fun, but doing well. Thank you for asking.
1: Let's start with, just the kind of the main talking point from last night, and that is Triples Alley. You know, listen, Mike, we've been doing this show for 20 plus years, and every now and then Triples Alley comes up. It came up last night because it's happened to Devers twice, and now Bryce Eldridge got inducted and had some interesting quotes after, saying, yeah, when I got drafted here, I knew it was going to happen. My agent texted me, you got oracled. So here we go again with Triples Alley, and you have two left-handed sluggers in Devers and Eldridge. What's your latest theory on should they adjust the ballpark, particularly given that you have Devers and Eldridge for the next several years?
22: Well, I don't know how you adjust. I mean, they're just up there trying to do damage and hit the ball as hard as they can. I don't think this is the type of ballpark where you could sort of gear your at bat to any field because of the winds. The winds have so much to say about how this ballpark plays. It had so much to say how Candlestick Park played. It's just and it's never really the same. I mean, if you had a short fence and on one side of the field and a prevailing wind that, you know, blew out towards that fence, 70% of the time, yeah, you would absolutely style your swing to try and take advantage of Mother Nature and the dimensions of a small ballpark. But this ballpark, I don't think you just have to kind of be happy for a triple, I guess. But, you know, we saw this when the ballpark opened up, and it took about two weekends before the league adjusted and they started moving the right fielder completely away from the line and guarding right center field. Triple Sally. I'd never seen that before. I mean, I was raised in an era when, you know, you would see teams shift over towards the line. They take the field completely away. But now what we saw with what happened in this ballpark, we started to see it in other ballparks. They started pinching the gap. They started cheating over towards right center and left center and giving the lines on both sides of the field. When you think about it, it made so much sense. Because when you're standing around a batting cage and you're listening to, traditionally, the hitting instructors talk about use the middle of the field. Use the middle of the field. You know, to think about the opposite gap, think fastball opposite gap, and then let the pitcher speed your bat up. If it goes off speed, that's the stuff you pull. Well, that's been around forever. But now, with the adjustment that really happened, I believe, honest to God, 2000, when Pac Bell Park opened up, you saw teams pinch the gaps in San Francisco, and then it just gradually started happening in other ballparks as well. I don't think you can do anything. I mean, you know, it's just a big, big hang with them. But it's frustrating. I mean, you hit the ball 415 feet and you're out? How is that even possible? Mm-hmm. I used to tick off Bruce Bochy. Bochy used to say there ought to be a rule. You hit the ball 400, it's got to at least be a home run. I mean, come on. But it's not the case. But it's what makes this ballpark such great personality, because of the dimensions and the wall, and it's just, there's a lot going on, and I think it's interesting to fans.
0: Yeah, Mike, I'm with you. I still enjoy the dimensions of Oracle Park, but I do have a thought, because if my memory serves me correctly, during the pandemic, they put up the plexiglass in the archways to kind of stop some of that wind from coming into the stadium, and it resulted in the Giants leading the National League in home runs the year that they hit 107, or excuse me, the year that they won 107 games. So did you like the way that the ballpark played when they did have that plexiglass, or do you prefer it to be this way with the arch waves wide open for the wind to blow in?
22: Are you telling me the plexiglass is gone?
0: I believe it is.
22: I don't know. I haven't been out there on the walk. I haven't looked. I just assumed that it was. No, this is something that's been around forever as to how this ballpark plays. When we first got out there, and you know the whole deal about how they did 2 years of wind study and the prevailing winds blow out the center field. In the design of the ballpark, because of the way that it's stunted on the right side of the field, the winds wrap around the ballpark and they come back into the field of play with the chain link fence and that little hole in the wall game that Peter McGowan envisioned, where people could walk in and out for free and watch the game through the fence. Well, the wind would wrap around, and if you stand out in that ballpark during batting practice on a night game, you're going to feel the wind in the back of your head. I mean, it's stiff, and you can watch the ball the way that it got killed as it would take out the right field. It was death for right-handers hitting fly balls to right field. So they studied it, and they wound up putting plexiglass there, and they also put a scrim sheet all the way down the side of the ballpark so that it protected wind from coming in at any place down the right field side. And it made a difference. It made a dramatic difference. So if it's not there anymore, this is news to me, but I just assume that it was.
1: Mike, on another topic, how fast can you walk Ketel Marte today? My gosh, he's destroying the Giants. 11 for 22, 3 homers, 5 extra base hits, 8 runs, 12 ribbies, multiple RBIs in all 5 games. A Giants opponent hasn't done that in 20 years. I mean, man, treat him like Barry Bonds, huh?
22: Well, when they first saw him in the game one of the series in Arizona, he's hitting 209. Now he's hitting like 280, and it's a hard 280. The ball he hit last night off Eric Miller, that's about as pure as the ball. And it almost went up to the aisle above all the bleachers, which is such a rare swing of the bat. But, you know, bottom line is you get a guy that hot, I mean, you know it. you just can't let him beat you. The problem is the guy behind him, Corbin Carroll, has been on fire too. I mean, he had a 13-game hitting streak going into last night's game, and it was a hard 13-game hitting streak. You know, and it's rough. When it, you just sort of pick your point, kind of figure, okay, well, who is my who do I have a little ownage on? Maybe. Maybe they don't see the ball quite as well out of my hand. Which guy do I do better against? So you kind of pick your poison as to who you want to face. But if it's, you know, if you have a chance on the bags to not have to pitch to a guy, walk him.
1: Mm-hmm. He did go 1-for-5 last night, so it's not like he beat him every time. But, man, he has just been doing major, major damage. And a guy who's been doing great damage for the Giants has been Rafael Devers. I mean, there's no doubt. His May is great. It's just unfortunate that last night he had a tough at-bat at a critical time when the Giants were still in the game. I think it was 3-2 at the time, and the Giants had the bases loaded. And this is the ABS challenge, Mike. So he challenges one pitch that is a strike, and he gets over. I mean, he gets burned, but then he gets called out on strike three, which wasn't a strike. But maybe he's not as prone to challenge it because he just lost. You know what I mean? It was a big moment in the game. ABS played a role. I'm sure Devers was not happy. What'd you think of all that?
22: Well, exactly like you talk. I mean, to me, it was just an example of how the breaks have been going against the Diamondbacks in these first five games. It's almost like they've gotten every break. And that's baseball. I mean, there are times a year you're going to go 2 weeks where you get every break. And guess what? You're going to win games. And then you're going to go through a streak where you're not going to get any breaks at all. How many breaks do you think the Cubs are getting right now? None breaks. But if you write it out, and that's the thing about a 162-game schedule, everybody's going to go through that. And it's, unfortunately, it's happening for the Giants against the Diamondbacks. You know, and that ABS is another example of good breaks and bad breaks. And we never even envisioned the ABS having that much to do with momentum, but it certainly does have an effect on the game, has an effect on the brain of the guy out there on the mound when he doesn't get a pitch and he misses it by 1/100 of an inch. That pisses me off.
0: Mike, last question for me, a quick one on the bullpen. Just want to ask you about Keaton Wynn and his defined role maybe in this bullpen, because it doesn't seem like there's a lot of defined roles. He's put up some of the best numbers overall in the pen this year, but it seems like routinely we're seeing him in the sixth and seventh inning. Do you think that Keaton Wynn should be pitching more in high leverage situations?
22: Well, I think he is pitching in high leverage. And I think the way they're using him right now is because you know they've been struggling with offense. There comes a point in the middle of the game, if they feel that is a very, very important part of the game, and they feel that Keaton Wynn is their best pitcher to come into an existing mess, get out of it. Because he can come in and he can pitch for a strikeout, he can pitch for a double play, and he's a strike thrower. I agree with you 100%. He is ready for high leverage at the end of the game. I think he could even close games. I think he's now showing us a confidence in his fastball that he didn't show us earlier in his career. He kind of nibbled with that fastball, and he would get split finger heavy. Not anymore. He's coming right at guys with that fastball. And, you know, I mean, think about where he comes from. You know, Iowa, town of 200. And, you know, I just think it's been slow for him to really gain the confidence in his other pitches away from the split, and it's happening now. And because of it, I think he can climb the ladder. I do think he can close games.
1: Yeah, I'd like to see that too. Mike, Tyler Malley, if you saw something, because Logan Webb's coming back Friday. Today, Trevor McDonald pitches. I don't know, Malley, it wasn't a disastrous of an outing. 3 hits, 3 walks in 5 innings, 3 earnings. His ERA remains the worst among all qualified starters in baseball, 6.04. He's 1-7. I don't know, are we at the point now where you're looking to maybe, you know, Logan Webb comes back Friday, see how McDonald does today. To you, is it a fluid situation?
22: No. I thought he threw the ball well last night. I thought that, you know, he gave up 3 hits in 5 innings. You know, there was 3 walks. I think he, in a couple of those walks, I think that they weren't walks because of wildness. I thought they were walks because he was being careful as to who was up and where he was in the lineup. I thought he definitely pitched well enough to win, especially late in the game. You know, there was a couple of at-bats that were sensational the way that he pitched out of. So, I mean, look, he's had a rough. I'm not sugarcoating, you know, a 6 ERA. I mean, I'm not. But in regards to what type of a pitcher he is and how he pitched last night, I definitely think he pitched well enough to win. So I do think that, if McDonald pitches well today, then they make a decision. I mean, I don't see this team going to a six-man rotation. But the other thing, too, about Trevor McDonald, you know, if you don't use him in the rotation and you keep Malley in there, this is a guy that I think could pitch at the end of the ball game. I think he's got high-leverage stuff, and he certainly has a mean streak enough to pitch in the eighth and even the ninth inning. And look at his stuff. He can strike you out, and he can get ground ball. He gets ground balls. So I think that's a guy who's a candidate to pitch late in the game, and you could add to your bullpen. So I think you've got really good options with him. I mean, whether he goes and stays in the rotation and whether Malley goes elsewhere, I will wait and see. But I don't think that Malley hurt his chances in last night's ballgame.
1: Good answer, and we'll see what they do for sure. Last one is on Bryce Eldridge, who got to face a lefty last night, a good lefty, too. Eduardo Rodriguez is pitching well, and I got to think you must have been pleased with his at-bats and swings, huh?
22: Well, I've been talking about this on the show the last 10 days. And there was a time when I thought he should have been sent down, but I certainly don't feel that way now. I think his at-bats have been fantastic. I mean, even the day that he faced Merrill Kelly and kind of got worked, a great example of a veteran pitcher, and I underline the word pitcher. Merrill Kelly is a guy who mixes speed, location, and movement as good as anybody in the game, and he kind of worked the rook. But by the third at-bat, I thought that that Eldridge had made adjustments in the at-bat, and he worked a walk, and that was a really good at-bat. So I really believe that his at-bat, I don't think he's ever going back down. Now, what I'm seeing right now at the plate, he's confident, he's projecting confidence, he's taking tough pitches, he's working counts, getting counts in his favor, and he's making some loud contact. And so everything about the guy excites me. I really look forward to his at-bats now, and I think you feel the same way.
1: Yeah, the lefty-lefty stuff last night was pretty thrilling. Finally, just this one hurts Giants fans, but just a thought on a local kid who's really just surging, Kyle Harrison, the Milwaukee Brewer. Now, listen, he went to the Red Sox. It's kind of on the Red Sox for trading him to Milwaukee, really. But I don't know if you had a chance to see him pitch because, he was not the finished product here in San Francisco. And Milwaukee's doing something with their pitchers. My gosh, have you had a chance to see him at all? Have any thoughts on how he's evolved?
22: No, I haven't seen him. I've read the numbers and I followed his story. I mean, I really like the guy. I mean, it was hard to see him leave the organization simply because, he was, I think, about 30% of what he was going to be. And the thing that I always liked about him is he could tell you a fastball was coming and you couldn't hit it. Those guys are rare. He was rough around the edges, and he needed to be groomed. Very, very confident to the point where he wasn't even entertaining using the idea of using a two-seam fastball or, suggestions as to how to tighten up his curveball or his breaking ball. But, when he went from Giants to the Red Sox, it was painful for me. The Red Sox, they saw that he wasn't ready and they just didn't feel like they had the time. And he winds up in Milwaukee where he's blossomed and good for him. I don't know how it sets up, but I imagine it's a pretty good chance that the Giants are going to see him when they get to Milwaukee, but he's going to be a good big leaguer. And I think we've always felt that in this organization, and he's now starting to develop. And that's what happens when young pitchers get in the big leagues. They learn, whether it's from a pitching coach or from a teammate, but they pick up things along the way. But you have to get to that point where you're willing to listen. And that is really, really paramount in the development of a young pitcher. And some pitchers can be stubborn early in their career. But what happens is that humility will erode that confidence. And there comes a day when you're willing to accept some suggestions as to how to get better and improve. And that's when a guy really explodes, and I think it's happened with Harrison.
1: It's really interesting, the mental part of the game, for sure. By the way, according to Baseball Savant, he's throwing his four-seamer 60% of the time, throwing his slurve, I guess that they're calling it a slurve slider, 30% of the time. So 90% of his pitches are still the four-seam and the slurve, and then the change, I should say 78%. Change-up, what they learned from Hayden Birdsong, 11%, and still only throwing the two-seam sinker 1% of the time. But that's,
22: yeah, but I'll tell you one thing.
1: Yeah.
22: The way that the four-seam fastball is it's not always across the horseshoe. That's the traditional way to grip a four-seam fastball. But if you take, and you know where the stamp is on the ball that says Rob Manfred, you can throw your, you can put your fingers across those two seams, and that is a different way to hold a four-seamer. And in essence, it's a two-seam fastball, but you get the pull down with two seams. And I think that maybe as to what he's doing with it now, because his stuff looks different to me when I see the replay on it from the center field camera. And so, you know, it is still a four-seamer, but yet you're getting two-seam movement in a way, and it's a different type, and maybe that's exactly what's happened to him. But whatever he's doing, it's working.
1: It's interesting. Finally, Mike, time to beat the Diamondbacks, all right? Can you do that? Can you guarantee you just beat the Diamondbacks? Hasn't happened.
22: Man, they're so due. It's just really, and every time I walk out, and you know, Brindley's not here, and usually it's Brindley who teases me when the D-backs win, and I don't receive it very well. But they have the Luis Gonzalez here, and Luis Gonzalez, I don't know if you know him, but he's one of the really great guys in the game. So we were walking out the other night after the second game loss, or I guess it was the first game loss, and we're in the elevator. I go, hey, thanks for the butt kick. And he looked at me and he just gave me a laugh. We don't have anything to do about it, but we do kind of, you know, tease the other broadcasters when we have the upper hand. And, you know, and he looked at me and laughed like, oh, yeah, do you forget the last couple of years when we couldn't beat the Giants? So that's kind of how it is with a relationship with some team in your division. Some years you do well, some years you don't. And right now the D-backs certainly have the upper hand. But I have to say this. I think the Giants are severely due.
1: Severe dewage going on here. All right, Mike, bring us a win, and we'll talk to you Friday. Mike Kruko, every Monday, Wednesday, and Friday. We can react to all that for the big hit. Triple Zally remains a topic. Others are saying, are you really blaming Triple Zally for a 22-33 start? Of course, Bryce Eldridge against the lefty was good. We'll get you guys ready for today's game. And, of course, we got some fun stuff, too. Cooler content at 8:30. Our guy Krug at 8:50, a little, what, MMA at 9:30, yeah. Scott Coker, all happening on The Sports Leader.
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0: The Giants lost again last night to the Arizona Diamondbacks. And while Ketel Marte was hitting home runs that nearly hit the Coke bottle, Bryce Eldridge was oracled for the first time in his big league career. 808 KNBR. Should the Giants get rid of Triple Zally? 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
27: 3-2 pitch. Eldridge hits a high drive right center field. Carroll going back. Still going back. In front of 415. Jumps up and makes a catch. Wow, Eldridge just smoked one to the very deepest part of the ballpark and came up just a tiny bit short.
28: Yeah. I mean, I knew what I was getting into, you know. Yeah, it's the first thing people told me when I signed with San Francisco is you're gonna get a couple taken there. And my agent, Tucker Ward, I opened my phone after the game. He's like, your first time getting Oracle, congratulations. So it's tough, but, you know, there's nothing you can do about it. So keep going, put your head down, keep working.
1: Oh, this is where we're at. Giants fans, KMBR heads, the sports leader mafia. Yes, we've reached the point in the season where we're blaming the park. Mm-hmm. Good morning, everybody. It's lash out season. Don't forget, it's lash out. We're all lashing out. Everybody's upset. Everybody's lashing out. You know, me and Kipe, FP and Krug, freaking Lasky was involved some lash out. Now we got lashing out at Triples Alley, everybody.
0: You get come a lash out, and you get a lash out, and you get a lash out.
1: People just want to drive a bulldozer right onto the field right now. Just take down the brick wall right now.
0: Mr. Posey, tear down that wall.
1: Very good, buddy. 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But that is our big hit, because young Bryce Eldridge, who you hope one day will be in a parade at some point with Johnny Level, sharing a convertible with Johnny Level down Market Street.
0: Can't wait.
1: As he got oracled for the first time. He used to get AT&T. He used to get Pac Belled. It hasn't been different for 26 years. The Giants have had a lot of winning seasons, and they've had some losing seasons, and the park has stayed the same. Basically, I think mostly, and we asked, Walt asked us in his big Walt's Whip Around the Wide World of Walt on Wednesday, would you get rid of it? And we both said no.
0: Yes.
1: How about that?
0: Which is hilarious because the Golden State Lumber and Showroom text line is lightweight freaking out on us. Like, Marcus, are you serious? Why are you even asking the question about whether or not they should get rid of Triple's Alley? They obviously did not hear my answer when I said no earlier in the show, but that's the John Joe Curley question of the day. 808 KMBR, if you do have thoughts, seems like this is a topic that divides the nation with Giants fans, whether or not they should do something different about Triple's Alley.
1: It's not Warrior season, but Bob Fitzgerald, Walt, chimed in on this very topic.
4: Triple's Alley's stupid.
1: Boom. There it is.
0: Yes.
1: He said that a long time ago,
0: and
1: too.
0: I was going to say, that soundbite has got to be at least 15 years old.
1: Maybe 20.
0: Yeah, I'd say maybe a couple decades. And look, people have been debating Triple's Alley since this ballpark was built.
1: Marcus, Walt, Fitz.
0: Triple's Alley stinks. I'll say it. I'll say
4: Triple's Alley's stupid.
0: Yeah.
5: I was looking at when it originated. Yeah. I was trying to find that out.
0: He was trying to find the receipt.
5: Couldn't find it, yeah.
1: I'm going to say it was the early 00s. Yeah. And it might have been maybe because the Giants were obviously 00, 01, 02 were great. 03, they won 100. Then people started souring. 04, 05, 06, 07. It's probably right around then when people were getting sour. Listen, it's a pitching and defense ballpark. Get better pitching, get better defense. Then you win games. When you score five runs, it used to be when, you know, Brian Sabian said, you score four, you win there because we pitch it and we catch it. Well, last night they scored five.
0: Yeah.
1: But they didn't pitch it and they didn't catch it.
0: Yeah. Shout out Jesus Rodriguez and Tyler Mallee last
1: night. And Willie Adames.
0: Yeah. And Eric Miller watching that ball almost bounce off the Coke bottle.
1: And Devers, you know, at first, he's been playing great. He hasn't mastered picking all of Willie's wild throws. I got an idea for Willie. Don't throw him in the dirt. Now, that said, you know, a great first baseman can make you look good. Brandon Belt used to scoop him, but that's not the focus from last night. Mm-hmm. It is about pitching and catching, and it's about Triple's Alley. Listen, we're looking for something to get you guys through your freaking morning. What do you want to talk about? The Vegas Golden Knights? They're on their way to the Stanley Cup Finals, by the way, for the third time in their 9-year existence.
0: Oh.
1: That seems wrong, doesn't it? Yeah. Doesn't that seem wrong?
0: It does seem wrong.
1: For us San Jose Sharks lifers down here, go back to the Cow Palace.
0: It feels really wrong.
1: We've been to one in 34 years. Yeah. They've been to 3-9.
0: Vegas.
1: And meanwhile, and Wemby fatigue is the knock now, you know? And people have Triple's Alley fatigue.
0: Oh.
1: Wemby did not play well last night, and OKC got him, but that one goes to game six. So those are the other topics out there. Cubs have lost 10 in a row. You want to do that as the big hit?
0: Let's talk about it.
1: You're going there in a week and a half.
0: Oh,
1: just in time
0: Wrigley.
1: For them to emerge from their hibernation,
0: yeah,
1: right?
0: Yeah, of course.
1: The other topic that's not big hit today is the guy who's on. We have three TVs on in the studio. One of them's on MLB Network. There he is, the kid out of De La Salle.
0: Yep.
1: Yucking it up with the MLB crew, Kyle Harrison.
0: Oh, man.
1: This kid is absolutely dominating hitters. He looks like he's unfreaking hittable.
0: He's looking like he looked a couple years ago when I saw him in San Jose, down at San Jose Music. Pitching for the San Jose Giants when he was getting beer batters left and right before he was even 21 years old. Like, that's how dominant he's looking right now.
1: I mean, Mike was suggesting that maybe when he was here, he wasn't totally open to adjustments. You know, he was saying you learned to listen as a kid. Whatever, the Red Sox didn't like him.
0: No.
1: They traded his rear end. Everybody's mad at the Giants. Giants at least got Rafael Devers in the deal, who did hit an RBI double last night and made the game, what, 7-4 at some point, too?
0: Yeah, and we brought this up earlier. The way that Rafael Devers has been performing over the last month of the season is the dude that they traded Kyle Harrison for. Now, the response to that was, let's see him be a dude for a full season, and let's see the Giants win some ballgames, because despite the fact that I think he's a dude, Buster Posey thinks he's a dude, most Giants fans are starting to see him as a dude. He's a dude that has a losing record with the Giants since making that trade.
1: Yeah, it's also true. By the way, Harrison, 6-1 with a 1.57 ERA. I don't even think his most ardent supporters could have predicted that. You know, I mean, that is crazy. By the way, if you want to just feel a little bit better, Rafael Devers in May is hitting 300 with a 936 OPS, 5 bombs, 17 ribs. I mean, he's doing it in May.
0: That does make me feel a little bit
1: better.
0: He's
1: doing it in May. 300, 347 on base, 936 OPS. He's getting it done in May.
0: Yeah, and I will say it makes me feel better about myself that A, Kyle Harrison is no longer on the Red Sox, and B, I have him in our KNBR Fantasy League, so I still get to enjoy every Kyle Harrison start. But Murph, you're right. I was one of the biggest supporters for Kyle Harrison. Like, since I've been at KNBR since 2018, he was my number one favorite pitching prospect to cover from San Jose to Sacramento. Hell, me and Greg Popper were out in Las Vegas watching him pitch a game in AAA before being called up to the bigs. And look, we saw some flashes early on. His first ever start at Oracle Park against the Cincinnati Reds, I was out there. He had 11 strikeouts, had an 11 strikeout performance against the Colorado Rockies. But something changed in his sophomore season. The ankle injury, shoulder fatigued, his velocity dropped down, and he was not performing anywhere near this level. Even struggled a little bit when he first went to the Red Sox, got sent down to AAA. But the Milwaukee Brewers, they have a pitching lab. They've switched up a few things with his arm angle, and now he's looking better than ever.
1: So here's my question, and I'll do this for the YouTube crowd, YouTube, Twitch, and Twitter. Does this mean that Kyle Harrison's next move, Marcus, is to do this?
0: Wow. Oh, look at you going full Abner Uribe D-Generation X.
1: How do I do it?
0: With the chop. Yeah, exactly. You got to go more. It's more of the thrust. It's a combination of Drew Gilbert and Abner Uribe.
1: I'm doing this because if you missed it last night, the reliever for the Brewers, Abner Uribe, did this gesture to the Cardinals.
0: It's insane, bro.
1: It was a little unusual.
0: It's got to be on site when that happens.
1: Man, crazy. More Bryce Eldridge from last night about hitting a ball 400. And what was it? What was the distance on that thing? 400 plus?
0: Must have been around 410.
1: I'll go into the box score and get it for you.
0: Triple's alley is 415.
1: Here's another cut from Bryce last night. Cut R, Walt.
28: You had, it seemed like you had good basket swings, obviously. I don't know what a homer in only 29 other parks.
10: Only 29? Yeah. Yeah, no, I mean, I saw him well, came up with a good plan for him, and it's unfortunate. I'd probably lose sleep over that tonight, and the low strike that I should have challenged, but it is what it is. You just got to focus on tomorrow.
1: Bro, my man says he's going to lose sleep over it, 407 feet.
0: 407.
1: Hit it 105.9.
0: And it would have been out in 29 of the 30 ballparks.
1: Did you see the riff? He goes, oh, is that all? 29?
0: Yeah.
1: He had riffs. Oh, my God. The reverse unicorn. Another cut from Eldridge last night. Cut T about, he hits it with the ultimate defeat at age 21. It is what it is here.
11: Devers had two of those the last two previous games. Did you guys talk about that at all?
28: No. I mean, I knew. Obviously, in the dugout, and, you know that those balls should be gone, and you see how hard they hit it, how far, but, it's part of it. Obviously, it sucks for us because it's happened to us a few times in this past week, but, it is what it is.
1: It is what it is. So it's 22 and 33, by the way, matching their season low, 11 games under, which they were Friday night when I was there Friday night when we all went tarps off, right? So you'll see today at 12:45 when Trevor McDonald, and who knows? I mean, that's a decision they got to make. Logan Webb's going to return to the rotation on Friday in Colorado. We'll have to see what they do with Trevor McDonald and Tyler Mahle. Mike Krueger with a strong defense of Tyler Mahle. Thought he threw the ball well last night.
0: Better than some of his other outings. And yeah, I mean, 5 innings, 3 earned runs. That's kind of what you signed up for with Tyler Mahle. Now, is that good enough to be a winning ball club and have a dominant rotation? The answer is no. Obviously, they're 11 games under with him in the rotation. So yeah, I think it's time to maybe give Trevor McDonald a chance after really his first low light of the season last Friday. He'll throw today. And I also should point out, Carson Wisenhunt had another great outing last night in Sacramento, so they got a couple arms ready to go.
1: Okay, 707 says, I'm going to say this right now. I'm not sure if I like Eldridge's demeanor about this, and his agent seems like a D texting him that. That's not a bad point. Mm-hmm. We don't need his agent out here to be, feeding bad negative stuff into his head.
0: Well, his agent's already counting up the home run totals and how many dollars it's going to cost him in his next contract.
1: What would Ted Lasso say about this negative attitude? You know what I mean? 831 says, well, I didn't hate the Devers trade. I did have a sneaking feeling that Kyle Harrison was going to be Zach Wheeler 2.0 and just haunt us. Well, the point is that you got a guy who's finally hitting the ball out of the park in return. It's just that the rest of the guys aren't doing it. 707 says, I've always hated Triple's Alley. Don't you hate when they say it would be a home run in every other park? Well, that's what we were saying last night. 707 says, how about the Giants just draw some walks? Nick Kurtz has 52 by himself. The Giants have 115 as a team. 925's talking about fatigue and lashing out. Yesterday, Murph had 10, 12, and 14 fatigue. 916 says, I love Triple Zally, but if it would make our park more appealing for other players to sign her, maybe worth considering. That was the whole story on the Devers trade, was you had to go trade for a guy because nobody's going to sign here. Mm-hmm. Nobody's going to sign
0: Which
1: here.
0: Which is why you build a ball club for your ballpark, which is why there should be a bigger focus on pitching and defense and some speed. The Giants have negative speed. They got zero speed. They're last in Major League Baseball in stolen bases. I don't even care about stolen bases. I just need some speed in the outfield, too.
1: 925 says, both teams have the same dimensions. Just play better. That's the old, isn't that like the shirt, like no one cares, work harder, the old weightlifting slogan or whatever, you know what I mean? 925 says, is anybody worried that Bryce Eldridge is too happy talking about making an out? No, I'm not going to go there. 650 says, it's not the ballpark, it's the hitter. There you go. 925 says, keep Triple Zally. We should be able to sign free agent pitchers because of it. Mm-hmm. You can draft and develop hitters since no free agent hitters will sign. Keep it simple. Well, that's 2010, 12, and 14, too. 707 says, if you change it, it's easier for the other team to hit home runs, too.
0: All you're doing is getting rid of Triple Zally for Shohei Ohtani come to the ballpark a couple times a year.
1: 707 says, ugh, the Giants need the hum, baby. Roger Craig to tell them not to blame the ballpark. That's what happened in 1986, guys.
0: Damn, and I need Roger Craig back up on the bricks. That's the only adjustment I'd make to Triple Zally is putting the hum, baby, back on the bricks.
1: Yeah, I'm with you. 925's Giants baseball thrusting and tarps off. That's all we've got. So there you guys
0: go. It's all I have.
1: There you guys go. Well, that was our big hit. Just kind of a moan and a whine about Triples Alley. And that's our lot in life, as Bryce Eldridge last night would have made a difference. I told you, remember yesterday's show, there was that funny tweet from Alan Stiles that I was quoting saying, I can't mathematically prove this, but if Devers' ball had gone out Monday night, Giants would have won. I was like, I get what you're saying. And then here we are the very next night. It happens again. Also, Devers went down looking with the bases loaded, which is tough to go. And he challenged the wrong pitch. Yep. And now you just, like as Mike said, just everything's going. You press the wrong button every time. Then Ketel Marte comes up and he presses the right button.
0: Yes,
1: he 452. Does. Doesn't seem an accurate number to describe that tank that Ketel Marte hit.
0: Feels like that ball still hasn't landed.
1: My God, can you imagine being out in the bleachers and that piss missile soars over your head?
0: Dude, duck for cover.
1: Oh, my God.
0: Duck for cover.
1: I'm not catching that
0: Get
1: thing.
0: Get the hell out of the way.
1: You caught Tyro Estrada.
0: And that was squared up, but that was nothing like the Marte home run yesterday.
1: Man, oh, man. All right, guys. 808-KMBR is the phone number. You guys want to check in as we have a day game today. We used to call them businessman specials. So, you know. The shirt sleeve special. Should be a nice day out there.
0: Yeah, right? Should be nice.
1: All right. We got cooler content at 8:30, Larry Kruger at 8:50, a little fight game at 9:30 with Scott Coker. You seen this thing they're building on the White House lawn?
0: Yeah. They're going to have an octagon right there on House lawn.
1: It's like bigger than the White House.
0: I've seen like renderings
1: Unless
0: of
1: it's
0: it.
1: The
0: I
1: angle
0: haven't seen
1: of the
0: actual one yet.
1: It's unbelievable. Yeah. No, they've already started construction. They're doing it for the Dear Leader's birthday.
0: Yeah.
1: The Dear Leader's birthday. That's what we do with benevolent dictators.
0: Happy
1: yes.
0: birthday.
1: Who's fighting?
0: Great question. It's not the most stacked card. Justin Gaethje is fighting against,
1: you know,
0: Ilia Topuria as the main event. Yeah, yeah. Then there's also Alex Pereira is fighting heavyweight versus Cyril Gane. A couple
1: Bro,
0: other
1: I'm for
0: title
1: a name
0: fights.
1: I
0: yeah, that's on, the thing. Man. You're not going to get a Conor McGregor.
1: Ilia
0: you're not going to get a
1: the main
0: Topuria
1: event
0: versus Justin Gaethje.
1: Yeah, is that a good fight?
0: Yeah, it's a good fight.
1: And the co-main event is Pereira versus Cyril
0: Gane. Yeah, another great fight, but not like the headlines. Like, people thought it was going to be Alex Pereira versus John Jones.
1: This guy named Sean O'Malley is fighting. Irish kid.
0: Sugar Sean, the Sugar Show.
1: You know all these guys.
0: Oh, yeah, top to bottom, dude. I don't miss a UFC card.
1: Derek Lewis is fighting.
0: Yeah, Derek Lewis.
1: Are we going to get a great...
0: Josh Hoykit. We had him in the Cooler of Content. It's dude, a battle kid. Of the Cooler of Content.
1: Wow, this PhD on this is incredible,
0: I told
1: dude.
0: You, dude. I lift.
1: How about Bone?
0: Dude, I just watched Ray J get knocked out by a YouTuber this past weekend and Johnny Manziel beat right. Bob Mennery. I really watch this stuff.
1: Who's the lightweight fight? Mauricio Ruffy versus...
0: Oh, is he fighting Sugar Sean?
1: Michael Chandler.
0: Okay, Chandler's on the fight.
1: Middleweight, Bo Nickel versus?
0: Bo Nickel.
1: Kyle Daukhouse?
0: Yeah, no, I couldn't tell you that one.
1: The featherweight fight, Diego Lopez versus Steve Garcia.
0: All right. Sign me up. I'll be watching, Murph. I'll be watching.
1: All right. 808-KBR is the phone number. 415-808-5627 is the Golden State Lumber and Showroom text line. 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
0: The Giants have gave us two straight losses, but the Murph and Markey Show is giving you two opportunities to win some tickets this morning. 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
6: Have you ever noticed that you mostly breathe through one nostril at a time? Even when you're not sick, even when your allergies aren't bothering you. The body actually switches the dominant nostril as frequently as every 2 hours while we're awake. That's according to Adam Taylor, an anatomy professor at Lancaster University in the UK. This alternating cycle is automatic. It's regulated subconsciously by the hypothalamus and the brain, he said. Your body does this to give each nostril a chance to rest and repair, so they don't get too dried out, which could make it easier for pathogens and inflammation to cause damage. Now, Taylor also said, studies suggest the left nostril may be more dominant, and when the right nostril is dominant, the body is in a more alert or even stressed state. Who knew? Pretty fascinating stuff. I'm Dr. Sanjay Gupta, helping you live a better life.
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0: And I was like, bro, this is the energy we need to change the season around. And he wrote back, Maroon from 925 is turning around. The guy's name is Maroon. And so as a result, Maroon 5 rejoins.
1: That's it, dude.
0: There we go.
1: And Maroon 925 was able to buy your tickets today cheaper than what I'm going to spend on a beer at the ballpark.
0: I think I was saying that in a hysterical way, and Walt cut it and put it out there. That's where we were from 6 to 6:10. Oh, you got it there, buddy?
2: You got more for a beer than you will for the seat.
1: I wish that was a riff.
2: You'll pay more for a beer than you will for the seat.
1: I wish that was a riff. I really do. I wish it was a riff. That's not a joke. I paid $22.50 for a beer last night. Yeah, that's the reality that I'm living in.
0: What happened to America? What happened to the United States of America, man? Give me a can of Budweiser.
1: Yeah, now we're having UFC fights on the front lawn.
0: What will they be charging for beers there?
1: Good question. I don't even know how much tickets are. I don't even know if they're selling tickets to the public.
0: Oh, those are super, they're like super exclude.
1: Oh, I'm sure it's the one percenters of the one percenters.
0: Although I think
1: probably people have never been in a fight in their entire lives.
0: One percenters are people, too. You can pay more for a beer than you will for your seat. All right, guys. Listen, the one thing we can do to maintain our sanity is to not talk about the Giants. The 49ers are going to be back in our lives. They're going to do their OTAs coming up. And by the way, we have to shout out Tom Tolbert, our buddy, our great friend, who scored both Kyle Shanahan and John Lynch in his freaking backyard in Alameda.
1: Nicely done, Tom.
0: What a coup. That was, well, it shows the respect for a guy like Tom Tolbert, which is incredible. Marcus, made a little help here. It's a good thing about... We would fire a guy like that. It's a good thing we fired a guy like that.
1: Yep.
0: Listen, we know. Bean counters. Tommy rules. Tommy remains ruling. And he's overcome some health stuff, so God bless him. And Kyle and John were great. And they looked pretty relaxed back there, so that was fun. But it reminded you that we're getting closer to these OTAs that they're going to have coming up. And here comes Brock Purdy. And he did the Dwight Clark event last week, which was great, at the Hammer Theater in San Jose. The Giants the 49ers uploaded some of that sound here. So a little bit on Brock Purdy, just to kind of get our lives going, about Mike Evans. Mike Evans here, Walt, cut B here. And this big guy coming. Listen, if this guy can stay healthy, man, and listen, I'm expecting him to. Look at his career. He had a couple of freak injuries last year. I know he's 33, but... we've gone through this. Great players, there's a ton of great receivers who had great years at 33. It's not an outlier at all. So here he is, Brock Purdy getting to know Mike Evans.
3: Yeah, he's been awesome. Obviously, just what he's done in his career. He's a Hall of Famer, 1,000-yard seasons, really year after year, his whole career. He's won a Super Bowl. Just like being around him and in his presence and understanding, you know, what it's going to take to play with him and just like honestly like the good pressure that it brings, like, all right, I have a guy that is demanding success and demanding to be great, and I love that. I want to play with guys like that. Obviously I've played with guys like that with George and Christian and all that, but to bring Mike in the fold now and be able to have a big target like he is, but how he sees the game and him breaking down routes that he's run with Tom and Baker Mayfield, and I'm like, all right, like, this guy knows ball, and so I'm really excited. And as we go, we're just going to continue to build chemistry, and it's going to get good.
0: Yeah, and the good news is that they've already been on the field together, right? They're getting to know each other here, and hopefully this coming week. So, I mean, listen, this should be plus-plus. I mean, the Niners receiving room was tough last year. Yeah. It was not pretty. And now you add him and Christian Kirk, and who knows what Ricky's going to bring you.
1: Yeah.
0: But, man, I mean, I love this signing. And obviously the only knock is, would he miss games because of injury?
1: Yeah, and that's the only question. Now, the 49ers do have some youth in their wide receiver room. Ricky Pearsall is another guy that needs to stay healthy. They drafted Stribling this year. We'll see if he makes an instant impact. I mean, I'm not putting too much stock in Jordan Watkins or any of the other guys who really, Jacob Cowling.
0: Who they drafted,
1: but who they supposed haven't to be good. Really showed you anything quite yet, but... I do think that they do have a bit of insurance and a little bit more depth than maybe they did last year going into the season, where they had to scramble for Kendrick Bourne before the season started. So overall, I really like this signing, not only for what he can bring to the offense and help out with Brock Purdy. I'm just looking forward to not having to worry about a diva wide receiver, because Mike Evans has never been a diva throughout his entire career, his 11 straight seasons with 1,000 yards.
0: Brandon Ayuk.
1: Exactly. Like, yes. Like, as like entertained that I am by you reading Brandon Ayuk's Instagram post, I'm done with that bit. I'm ready to move on. Like, I don't think we're going to get any cryptic messages from Mike Evans.
0: What's he doing?
1: He's a grown man.
0: What's he doing today?

0: Brandon Ayuk doing today? Is he waking up? What's he doing? Is he filling up the gas tank with premium?
1: Brand new AP. Finna get my weight up on the freeway.
0: Finna.
1: Yeah.
0: I need to start using the word finna.
1: Yeah, finna.
0: More often, yeah.
1: I'm finna pay $22 for a beer today.
0: Listen, I want to be positive, bro. But I will say this, like, every new draft brings up, hey, we got, you know, Deshaun Stribling. And you're like, yeah, Cowing and Watkins. I'm like, well, they drafted those guys. They're supposed to be. And then like, hey, Kalon Black. Well, yeah, you drafted Jordan James, like Isaac Grinder. Like, you know, I need a few more hits. Mm-hmm. I need a few more hits on the draft. Mm-hmm. This is the only way you're going to get any good. And we're sort of chucking aside Jordan James, chucking aside Isaac Grinder, chucking aside Jacob Cowing, chucking aside Jordan Watkins. Those are four draft picks that are supposed to hit, buddy.
1: And you're moving through those pieces pretty damn quickly. Yeah. And I know you and I have both agreed. It seems like it would have been more of a wise investment to invest some of those draft picks in the trenches where you got dominated last year by the Seahawks and the Rams. Instead, we're talking about third and fourth string wide receivers and running backs who are not guaranteed to even be on the roster.
0: One more purdy on Evans about how he looks at the game different, again, from the Dwight Clark Legacy event last week at the San Jose Hammer Theater. Brock.
2: Just like his experience, he's going in, I think, year 13 or 14 and just talking about like certain routes in the red zone. And I'm like, hey, dude, on film, I saw you run this one route. We have a similar concept. Like, what are you thinking? And he's like, actually, it's not that concept. I had a choice to go around the DB a certain way. And Tom knew to put the ball there. And that's something that we had talked and worked through. And I'm like, oh, shoot. So that's like stuff that we're going to, you know, have to talk through and work through. But I'm so excited because this guy sees the game, I feel like a quarterback does. Sometimes with skill players, it's tough because, like, they run the route. Coach taught me 8 yards. I'm breaking this way or that way. But when you get a guy that can see the game like a quarterback and have a feel for it, those are the kind of guys that I think are, they take their game to the next level and you get a Hall of Famer like Mike Evans.
0: So a couple things he said, both of those answers you mentioned, Tom.
1: Yeah.
0: You know, he did this with Tom. I'm like, okay, Brock, well, get your Tom on, buddy.
1: Yeah. I will say one thing that I can confidently say that maybe Brock Purdy does better than Tom Brady is his ability to scramble and extend plays.
0: Definitely.
1: So when you're talking about that IQ and that knowledge of Mike Evans being able to find a soft spot, I think that might be a big part of this offense this year with Brock extending those plays and maybe finding a wide open Mike Evans over the middle.
0: Yeah, and I know we're going to get to the cooler content at Kruko, but former Festus, guys, why would you ruin a perfectly good Giants bitching session by bringing up the 49ers?
1: Well, don't worry. We'll get back to bitching about the Giants. And anytime we bitch about the Giants, it's sponsored by Redwood Credit Union. 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
0: All right. Cooler of content has some fun stuff from the world out there. Kruger at 8:50. We can bitch and moan. Scott Coker at 9:30. It's a Wednesday. 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
21: Making sure your kids get enough sleep. It's one of the most important things you can do for them as a parent, and yet it's often overlooked. Not only does sleep in the early years set the stage for mental and physical health, it also creates the foundation for how one sleeps later in life. That's according to the National Sleep Foundation. Now, that organization recommends 14 to 17 hours a night for newborns, 12 to 15 for infants, 11 to 14 for toddlers, 10 to 13 for preschoolers, and 9 to 11 for school-aged children. When it's age appropriate, start by talking to your kids about why sleep is important. It helps their body grow, helps their brains learn, helps their mood stay steady. Don't underestimate the importance of a routine. You can even narrate what you're doing step by step to help them along the way. I'm Dr. Sanjay Gupta, helping you live a better life.
6: It's not included, tax extra.
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0: All righty, let's have some fun. Get our minds off the pain of the Giants getting slapped around by the Arizona Diamondbacks. 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Marin Health puts you closer to your best health. World-class care, closer than you think. There's always something out there. God bless the interwebs for giving us something. And it starts with, well, our buddy Eric Burns and his No Filter podcast. It's always giving us good content. Props to Burnsy. Everybody should go listen to him because he does a regular thing with, well, the guy I said I would have on the team. Walt said this Giants team in Walt's Whip Around the Wide World of Walt this morning, he asked us, this Giants team is hurting, so if you could add one iconic Giant to change their fortunes, what would it be? You went with?
1: Tim Lincecum.
0: Timmy the Kid. 55. It's hard to beat that one.
1: Yeah. I'll take Timmy in the rotation any day.
0: And I said, this team needs a red ass to get into a fight, and it's Will Clark. And here it is, proving my point. So I've given the hip thrust a wide berth, the Drew Gilbert hip thrust. I will confess, Drew Gilbert has had a couple of bats lately that make me not want to see the hip thrust. Yeah. But I've said, listen, they're desperate to try to start something. Let the kids try to start some energy. That's not what Will Clark was saying.
1: Now, real quick, before we get to this audio of Will Clark, do you have a favorite variation of the thrust celebration? The original love triangle out in center field.
0: I think the Key and Peele.
1: The Key and Peele skit was great as well.
0: I think it was the Key and Peele one.
1: Sunday against the White Sox, they kind of did like,
0: when it was like a laser beam?
1: Yeah, like shooting laser beams from the hips. A freaking laser beam.
0: I'm going to go with the Key and Peele.
1: Yeah, that's probably the best one.
0: But guess what?
1: I don't think Will likes
0: Will
1: any
0: Clark
1: of them.
0: Will Clark doesn't like any of them.
1: No, no, no.
0: So here you go. Will the Thrill checking in on the hip thrust.
19: A dance where they're doing a pelvic thrust or something like that. I'm like, what the is this, dude? You're 20 and 30. You don't have the luxury of doing that kind of bullshit there. It looks chicken shit, all right? You know, go back. Go back, high-five each other. Nice job. We won one. Now let's keep it going. Let's keep the freaking train running. But the train has been off the tracks a little bit.
22: It certainly has. Yeah, I don't think I hated it nearly as much as you. I mean, just for the fact that...
19: Oh, I hate it. I hate it just because it's freaking stupid. You don't do it from a losing team.
22: First of all...
19: You haven't earned the right to do it because you're freaking losing.
0: Incredible rant. Love it. 10 out of 10. He had some genius moments in there. I hate it because it's effing stupid.
1: Yeah.
0: This is pretty darn good.
1: Yep.
0: I get it. I do. I get where Will's coming from. I totally understand. And at the same time, I'm like so desperate to try to like start some energy, start something fun. Like, hey, if this is what it's going to take. But I get it. I get where Will's coming from. And in a different mood, I might have the same rant.
1: Yeah, look, I expect nothing less from Will Clark. And I wouldn't be surprised if most baseball players from that era would have the same take, because this is not something that happened back in the day. Like, if this was happening when Will Clark was still playing, Drew Gilbert would be getting a baseball in the ribs the next day.
0: Yeah.
1: Like, this would not fly by baseball standards back in the day, but times are different. And now these guys are trying to have some fun. It's interesting that he has more of a problem with them just celebrating in general with their losing record. It sounds like he's not really against the thrust, just against them celebrating in general, despite the fact that they are 10-11 now games under 500.
0: He said you're 20 and 30.
1: Yeah.
0: So this goes back to
1: the privilege to throw.
0: I was trying to think when you were talking about that when I was growing up, if I saw anything like this. I keep coming back to like Bert Blyleven setting hot foots on his own teammates. That's like kind of what would happen. The hot foot, by the way, was low-key dangerous.
1: Yeah.
0: They would stack matches into your shoes when you weren't looking underneath the bench and light them on fire.
1: You're lighting a guy on fire. It's a little dangerous.
0: It's a little nutty.
1: Now, let me ask.
0: But I was going to say... the worm kind of turned, I want to say 06 or 07. The Brewers beat the Giants on a walk-off home run, Prince Fielder, and the Brewers did this bowling pin celebration. They got around home plate, and Fielder jumped on home plate, and they fell down. And I remember of all the, you know, it was the most hot, Dave Rigetti.
1: Really?
0: Rags was hot. And this is what led to the Barry Zito plunking Prince Fielder first game of spring training the next year. So Zito was signed in 07, so it was probably, 07. So, dude, and I remember, you know, Zito topped out at what, 85 on the gun?
1: Probably not the guy you want throwing at somebody.
0: And he plunked Prince Fielder, who picked up the ball, looked at it, and gently rolled it back to the mound.
1: Smiled and laughed.
0: So, I mean, that's kind of like, you know, you were saying, like, getting plunked for doing something like that.
1: Oh, yeah.
0: But Drew Gilbert's not getting plunked because they're like, we can just retire him on a simple 4-3 or a pop-out,
1: exactly.
0: Right?
1: Exactly. Let's put a lefty on the mound. He's not going to hit the ball regardless.
0: Crazy.
1: Now, let me ask you, like, did guys have a problem with, like, Ozzie Smith doing the backflip on the field?
0: Yeah, I think guys like Will Clark hated it. They thought it was a peacock.
1: Uh-huh.
0: Yeah, they thought it was a peacock.
1: All right, that makes sense.
0: You look at you, to look at me move.
1: Mm-hmm.
0: And they were like, they were all like, you know, keep your head down.
1: Oh, but now baseball is nothing but look at me. I mean, look at the way these guys are dressing with the chains and the double sliding mitts and the pit vipers, and the list goes on and on and
0: on. This is what my buddy Daryl texts every single morning that the Giants need more of. He wants the Giants to be swaggy and flavorful.
1: He likes
0: and all
1: the
0: that.
1: Harrison Bader accessories.
0: Yeah, but play better, too.
1: Yeah, exactly. You know I want to win some ball games.
0: Bader swung at a pitch out of the zone last night that was just for strike three. I was like, what do we do? They go out of, just don't swing it. Anyway, I'm going to drive. Okay, Knicks fans. Knicks fans on Side Talk, you said?
1: Side Talk NYC, maybe one of my favorite Twitter accounts, social media accounts out there. They're the ones that really captured like the vibe of Knicks fans after a win. Here is the latest Side Talk NYC video after the Knicks won the Eastern Conference Finals and punched their ticket back to the NBA Finals for the first time since 1999.
2: We not delivering to your house no more. It's the finals. Jalen Brunson,
3: I don't speak no French. Run the Yama.
2: You gonna send that back to France?
3: Word.
2: Knicks are fucking four, baby. Smoking all that fucking Cleveland back. If we win the finals, we burning the city down.
1: First of all, shout out to Walter and John Joe Curley for censoring that piece of content.
0: Wow. So Curley said the only other challenge was when we did Pop Culture Showdown. I included the Steve Martin meltdown at the rental car counter in Planes, Trains, and Automobiles. That was the closest it came.
1: Yeah.
0: Really good job, guys.
1: Yeah.
0: Really good job.
1: Fantastic job with the censoring.
0: So the highlights for me, obviously, the anti-France Wemby stuff in the middle, too.
2: We don't speak French, Wemby!
0: And then the one at the end, that's just iconic. Mm. If we win the finals, we're burning the blanket city down.
1: And, like, I hope that the audio does it justice, but really, go check out the video, because it is just pure chaos. It's quick cuts. Like, even the guy that says, Donovan Mitchell, I'm not delivering to your house no more, is a guy, like, in an Amazon Prime delivery outfit. He's, like, midway through. He's on his lunch break, but he stops by to be a part of this video.
2: If we win the finals, we burn the city down!
1: And I believe him,
0: that's a rare one because it didn't include an F-bomb.
1: That was the cleanest cut of the day.
0: Oh, my God. Do you think there will be a time when the obnoxiousness of Knicks fans will turn America against the Knicks?
1: You know, that's a great question because everybody hates New York. Everybody hates the Yankees, hates the Jets, hates the Giants, blah, blah, blah. But it doesn't really feel like there's that feeling around Knicks fans.
0: Because
1: they're losers.
0: Yeah.
1: Because they've always been losers. And that's why the entire city, the entire state of New York is really starting to rally around the Knicks. It's crazy. It kind of seems like there's lightweight turning into America's darling since everybody thinks the West has it wrapped up, regardless if it's the Spurs or OKC.
0: When America sees those guys, they won't be darlings anymore.
1: No, not at all.
0: Is this a video, Walt? The Abner Uribe? Is that a video? Do you have this one?
1: Oh, we need the video for
0: this. So the Brewers, they can pitch it. Kyle Harrison, hello. Freddie Peralta, hello.
1: Jacob Mizorowski.
0: Jacob
1: throwing 103 miles per hour.
0: Who's Freddie with now?
1: The Miz. Freddie's gone. Freddie is with the Mets.
0: Yeah, I think so.
1: I want to say.
0: Yeah, he's not. Sorry, I gave the wrong. Mizorowski.
1: Yeah.
0: Mizorowski and Kyle Harrison.
1: They're the Miz kid.
0: And they got a guy, Abner Uribe, who you say is pretty good.
1: Uribe.
0: Do you have him in your fantasy league, you said?
1: I've had him before. He was an elite eighth inning guy, has turned into the Brewers closer, has not had as much success as I thought he would, but he's the reason why they moved on from Devin Williams.
0: He's 2-2 with a 4.19. Mm-hmm. He's got a 1.19 whip, 21 strikeouts in 19 innings, and he has this year 5 saves. Well, this is the top of the eighth. They're ahead 6-0 on the Brewers. There's 2 runners on, 2 outs, full count. He's facing Burleson of the Cardinals. And he throws strike 3. Burleson challenges it, but Uribe gives his own challenge, turning to the Cardinal dugout. And what do you call this thing again? The double crotch X
1: move. Yes, the DX chop.
0: This is pretty, as far as pitchers, I can't remember. Somebody can refresh my memory if I've seen something like this. Go watch it on YouTube, Twitch, and Twitter. Check it out.
4: Strike 3, Carl Burleson's going to challenge it.
0: Oh, yeah. Oh, my God.
1: Oh, yeah, look at
4: see
1: him.
4: See that? You better hope this is a strike.
0: And he wins the challenge on top of it.
4: The Cardinals strand 2 in the 8th inning. No runs ahead.
0: That was insane.
1: Dude.
0: That was a full-on... Like, look at this. Crotch. 3.
1: Yes.
0: Right to the Cardinal dugout.
1: And Walter is keying it up perfectly, Murph. Shout out D-Generation X from my childhood. You might know Triple H, Shawn Michaels, maybe China, X-Pac. They were maybe the most popular wrestling group, D-Generation X. And their celebration, their taunt, was that move right there. The blanket double cross chop to the groin.
0: So once again, it's a positive message for the kids.
1: It's a very positive message.
0: Yeah, yeah.
1: And wow. Hell, we saw this not too long ago. I think it was Anthony Edwards in a playoff game actually dropped the D-Generation X.
0: Yes,
1: blanket on somebody else.
0: I don't think I've ever seen. Have you seen that on the pitcher's mound?
1: On a baseball field? No.
0: And it wasn't even the end of the game. It was the eighth inning.
1: Dude, and if we got that rant from Will Clark on the thrust celebration, imagine his reaction to seeing this.
0: That's what I was going
1: to
0: say.
1: I'm surprised nobody charged him out.
0: I am too.
1: All for talking S and all that good stuff, but after seeing that, that's one of the most disrespectful things I've ever seen on a baseball field.
0: And again, pitchers don't hit.
1: No.
0: So does somebody from the Brewers get drilled today?
1: I would say yes.
0: Yeah.
1: I mean, how do you not respond to that?
0: Yeah. So,
1: it's got to be on site.
0: Incredible, man.
1: I mean, jeez.
0: Bruce Bochy did a Instagram Q&A with somebody. Who's the, do we want to give credit to the Instagram?
1: Yeah, let's ask Boch.
7: Yeah, shoot me a text.
0: Oh, man. Poor guy. I should say poor me having to do that. What was it here, guys? It was, what was the podcast, guys? Do you have it?
1: Walter Curley.
0: Because I can't find it on the thread.
1: Yeah, I don't see it.
0: I don't see it on the thread, bud.
1: Come
0: on, curls.
1: Yeah.
0: Come on, curls.
1: It's just magically appeared.
0: We'll give credit after. It's a 40-second Q&A with Bruce Bochy. Here you go.
17: Best clubhouse leader you ever had?
23: Caminiti.
17: Favorite umpire?
23: I'll go with Doug Harvey.
17: Oh, really? God. Okay. Least favorite umpire? Or the umpire you had the most ejections from?
23: For some reason, I don't know why, Mike Winters and I, man, it was oil and water, man. I don't know how many times he got me, but.
17: Favorite player to manage?
23: I say Buster Posey.
17: Okay. As a manager, opposing manager, your favorite player to watch?
23: I probably would say Barry Bonds. It was incredible what he could do. You know, I just marveled. We give him maybe one or two pitches a game to hit, and he wouldn't miss them.
0: Yeah, good stuff. Good to hear Boch, by the way.
1: It's just good to hear his voice.
0: My favorite was the Mike Winters.
1: Yeah,
0: that guy, for some reason. How can you not like Boch, Mike Winters? Come on. Mm. Parney Time Podcast. There's the credit.
1: Ooh,
0: Parney Time Podcast. Nice. I don't know who that is.
1: Neither do I.
0: But he got both. Do you think he said shout Buster just to be politically correct because Buster and he are working together?
1: Buster's his boss now.
0: Yeah.
1: Uh-huh.
0: And do you think he said Bonds just to curry favor with Giants fans?
1: I think so, because I think even maybe Bochy's getting a little bit of pushback about his suggestion that the Giants sign Tyler Mahle.
0: Yeah.
1: Yeah, I mean, he had his fingerprints all over that, and I know people are upset with Tyler Mahle.
0: You know what, Marcus?
1: I don't want to throw Bochy under the bus.
0: You just proved it. It's lash out season.
1: Lash out season.
0: We're now lashing out at Boach.
1: Yeah, thanks a lot for Mally. Yeah, go put Tyler Mally on the curb next to those trophies,
0: Boach.
1: I'm riffing.
0: Was he Mally or Hauser? No, Hauser was a White Sox and a Ray.
1: Because Mally was with the Rangers.
0: Yeah.
1: He pitched for Boach.
0: So you're playing with Boach.
1: Uh-huh. I'm just lashing out. We're all doing it.
0: Oh, we're lashing out.
1: I love you, Boach.
0: 925 says, I honestly think the thrust with Gilbert was worse than the Uribe chop.
1: I don't know. That's interesting.
0: Yeah. 831 says, the suck it Ellis celebration is the original OG taunt.
1: It's been around forever.
0: Yeah, man.
1: And it always works.
0: 408 says, that Uribe celebration is why pitchers need to grab a bat and get up there,
1: you
0: dude.
1: Can't do that.
0: And 319 says, I've always been blank the Knicks. That's for you, Marcus.
1: Oh, that's fine.
0: That's for you. All right, guys. Here's the deal. That was a fun cooler of content. Will Clark going off. Knicks fans losing their minds. Abner Uribe challenging the Cardinals' manhood.
1: Wow.
0: And Bruce Bochy and Mike Winters. Yeah, I don't know. Oil and water. I don't know. Larry Kruger. Larry Kruger and us is like peanut butter and jelly. Mm. Not oil and water. Next on the Sports Leader.
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2: A better life with Dr. Sanjay Gupta.
3: People have started using AI for all sorts of things, but I cannot think of an area where the stakes are higher than your health. First of all, I'll tell you this. I know doctors who have cracked some seemingly impossible cases with the help of AI, so it can be a powerful tool. But AI can also hallucinate, provide bad advice, and be just as confident when it does that. If you do decide to plug any personal medical information into one of these chatbots, you should know that while the companies that created them have robust privacy protections in place, they are not bound by HIPAA, like your healthcare provider is. Whatever the advice presented to you, take it with a degree of healthy skepticism. Always get a second opinion. And remember, if you ever experience concerning symptoms, skip the AI consult and head straight to the ER. I'm Dr. Sanjay Gupta, helping you live a better life.
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2: Oh, we get to talk to Larry Kruger once a week. But Krug, dude, this is a preview for you and me, buddy. We'll be chopping it up next Friday, June 5th. Marcus is going to Wrigley for his maiden voyage.
3: Yes, I am.
4: Oh, dude, I'm so jealous. So jealous. He's never been. You've been, of course, right? Oh,
2: many times.
4: Yeah. I've been a few times as well. It's awesome, Marcus. Go give yourself plenty of time before and after the game to explore Wrigleyville.
3: Oh, definitely, Larry. And that's the thing. I just don't get enough Giants baseball in my life. I'm going all the way out to Chicago to watch this ball club now.
4: Well, they're wildly entertaining. I can see why you would get on the plane and get out there and come on.
2: There's no Triples Alley at Wrigley.
3: No,
2: there's no Triples Alley at Wrigley. Not. No, that's a bandbox out there.
4: Move the fences in.
2: Okay, Krug, go, buddy, go. Triples Alley. By the way, we have this cut from Bob Fitzgerald from like 05 that we've been playing all morning.
5: Triples Alley's stupid.
2: Remember that? Remember when Phipps said that?
4: I love Phipps.
2: So where are we at, Krug? Where are you? The gorgeous Mona Lisa that is Oracle Park versus the gap of Triples Alley. Where's Krug?
4: Well, okay, it depends what you want. It's like if you don't want, where we live in an era where the players are free agents and they can decide where they want to go. And so now nobody wants to come here as an offensive player unless they're signing their final contract or getting kind of like their one, contract on their way out of the game kind of a thing. Nobody wants to sign up here when they've got a second and third contract looming because of, what it does to hitters. So when I first stood in the yard in 2000, I thought, man, it's fair. When I talked to Krug about it the first time, he said, you know what, Krug, this is a fair yard. You have areas you can pitch to. But the reality is with the marine layer and the dimensions, it's death for this Triples Alley. I don't know. I mean, we saw the Mirabelli triple, but we haven't seen that many great triples. I mean, to me, it hasn't made the park that much more entertaining. I would rather see them fill in some seats there and turn this thing into, maybe it's a bandbox on hot days, but when you mix in the night games and the marine layer, it's going to play fair if you move in the fences. Right now, it's a very much a pitching yard, and I think you could do a little bit to balance it out. It's the Mona Lisa, and we're talking about changing it, and I get that, and there's some Peter McGowan is rolling over in his grave right now, but I will say, you got to adjust. You got to adjust. And I think this is an adjustment that's beyond we're beyond time for it.
3: Well, Larry, with that, or should I say with the ballpark in mind, what are your thoughts on the overall roster construction when this should be a team that's built around pitching, defense, and some speed in this ballpark? And they've been struggling this year with their pitching, with their defense, and certainly with speed.
4: Yeah, I mean, come on. I mean, who was the brainiac down there that said, let's give $113 million to Jung-Hoo Lee to steal how many bases? How many stolen bases does Jung-Hoo Lee have right now?
3: Zero, I believe.
4: None. He has none. We're almost in June. So, and it's not his fault, but they don't have a lot of speed. Yeah, I mean, I remember sitting there very first day, Yankees came in, right? Or I think it was Brewers and then Yankees. Or Yankees and Brewers. And Sabian was sitting over the dugout, and he was all by himself. It was like 1 o'clock in the afternoon. I said, he's looking at the field. I said, Brian, how's this thing going to play? He's like, well, it's going to take us 3-4 years to figure it out, really, how it's going to play. But he goes, I can tell you right now, just looking at these dimensions, I would want gap hitters, lots of speed, and three center fielders. And, defensively, at least. And I think, they're starting to get that concept, right? You got Bader now, you got Jung-Hoo and Wright, but you got to have gappers. You got to have, this team should lead the National League in doubles by a wide margin. And they're probably not going to. So to me, it's a doubles yard, and they got to take advantage of it with more speed, better defense. But overall, it's not a great roster construction, top to bottom, in my opinion. I mean, you're thin rotation. You're not going to win a lot of close games because you don't have a dependable pen, even though there's some good arms down there. They're hurting. And then the dance, you saw Will Clark go off on that dance.
2: Yeah, we played it. Yeah, yeah, yeah.
4: I mean, come on. I mean, dancing's awesome when you're good, but you know, it's kind of hokey when you're not.
2: Yeah, I mean, hot debate. I mean, you and I will have fun doing all this next Friday, and then we'll do it again on Monday. Are you ready for a hums and bums, Krug? You get to do hum babies and bum babies with us,
4: dude. I've been looking forward. This is my career is complete. I mean,
2: I was trying to think.
4: I may just stroll off into the sunset and just fist put my mic air. Down.
2: Judd Nelson. I think you and I did NFL draft shows together down there in Santa Clara, but I don't think we've ever done a full studio show together, have we?
4: We're either going to find out that this was long overdue or a terrible idea.
2: Dude, Tony Salvador should have done Krug and Murph back in 2000. Oh, man, very good.
4: It will never replace the greatness of Murph and Lyota.
2: What's up, Timmy? He's doing his
4: Timmy,
2: thing, man.
4: Timmy was a radio vet.
2: He was.
4: I remember the early days.
2: He was a pro, a total pro. You're listening to KNBR AM and KNBR FM, San Francisco, the sports leader, Cumulus Media Station. All right, we're changing the subject to the 49ers. So what's the storyline, Krug? First of all, lay out the calendar here. When do you guys get to see them and talk to them?
4: So tomorrow at 12:30, we'll be down there for practice. I think today is the first OTA. So it's 27, 28, and 29 in this phase. I think this is phase two. And we'll get to talk to Shanahan tomorrow at 12:30, and then select players will be in the auditorium afterwards. So I'm looking forward to it. I mean, it's, I think Shanahan I feel like I'm a little like Shanahan in that I get excited for the season after I see the draft and the free agency and the whole thing kind of come together personnel-wise.
2: And so what's the biggest – so you've already had a chance to – we did the draft, you're on free agency. What's the biggest controlling storyline? Is it Brock Purdy and Mike Evans get to know each other? Is it the return of – well, you're not getting Bosa, right? He's not on the field. Like the Raheem Morris trying to fix this defense. What's the controlling storyline of this camp?
4: Well, I think the first thing I'm going to be looking at is just the overall, if we get some team activity, what's the depth chart? Who's running with the ones at left guard, right? Is it Connor Colby? Is it Carver Willis? Is it Robert Jones? Is it Drake Nugent? I mean, who is it at left guard? And then obviously we expect Tonjes to be stepping in for Kittle. But then on the defense, this defensive line is like a hockey team, and there's like four lines of D-line guys, and they've got tremendous depth here. And I'd like to see kind of who lines up next to Malik Mustafa at safety. Is it Jair Brown, who's been somewhat controversial this offseason, or is it Marquise Siegel? To me, that's the real battle in the secondary right there.
3: Larry, it seems like there's going to be a lot of eyes on the backup running back situation, and specifically Kalon Black, after a lot of people thought the 49ers reached for him in the draft. Now, I saw a quote from him just the other day saying that he does not want to be grouped in with the other mid-round running backs that the 49ers have drafted and have missed on over the last couple of years. So what do you want to see from him in OTAs and throughout the summer? What part of his skill set do you believe that he can be that backup running back to for Christian McCaffrey?
4: Well, I'm totally in smitten with this player. I mean, I've loved this player. When I watched him a couple times, the first thought I wrote down in my notes is like, somehow the Niners got to get this guy. And I've seen bigger backs, faster backs, backs that run better, backs that catch it better. I mean, but he's got tremendous leg drive and great leg power. So like, you're going to be able to run him in short yardage. The Niners have been horrible, it seems like, and I don't have the numbers in front of me, but my sense of it is they've been bad running the ball in the low red zone. I think this is the answer to that. This guy's going to run it in the low red zone. He's going to score touchdowns. He's going to push it across for first downs. If anybody can find it, go find Kalon Black's carries in the Senior Bowl this year, because he could have sat that thing out. The national championship was like 3 or 4 days before that, I believe. And he could have sat it out. Instead, he showed up in Mobile. He got the first couple carries, and he dragged the pile like 5 yards on the first carry and like 5 yards on the second carry beyond contact. So he's a great contact balance guy. He's a very trustworthy blocker. He's a much better receiver than you would ever think based on his Indiana film. I think he's the real deal. I don't even think that's going to be a competition. I think Black's going to beat out James for RB2.
2: I mean, sort of water under the bridge, and maybe, I don't know, it is what it is, but how disappointing is it that, we're excited about Kalon Black, but they wasted picks, apparently, on Isaac Grundo and Jordan James?
4: Well, you know, I mean, I won't call them wasted picks, partially because I got to see those guys tomorrow. you know, did you hear that guy on the radio saying wasted picks? I did say something about Grendo this offseason, and then he hit me on one of the social media platforms and was like, all right, coach, you know, you got all the answers, you know, so I don't think Grendo's too happy with me. But, you know, I don't know what to say. I mean, Grendo is huge and fast, and the instincts just haven't been there, and he hasn't earned the trust of Bobby T or Kyle Shanahan, and you don't get on the field for the 49ers at running back unless you earn that duo's trust. So that's Grendo's issue. As far as, you know, some of these other guys, I mean, Jordan James, will give him some time. He had a couple really great days catching the ball in practice last summer. Then he got hurt. We didn't see him till the end of the year. He looked good in Seattle, but we were also, you know, distraught about getting housed there that we kind of didn't even really notice. But I think he might do something. Now, he's not a fastback, but he's built very low to the ground, very powerful, and he can catch the ball. So we'll see. I'm looking forward to seeing Jordan James.
3: Larry, a bit of Niner news this morning. Tom Pelissero reported that the 49ers have revised the contract for Mac Jones. Does that mean anything for you? And just your thoughts on Mac Jones moving forward. I know we've talked to Matt Maiocco and his thoughts about maybe him being the backup quarterback even beyond this year. But does this contract revisal mean anything to you when it comes to Mac Jones' future with the 49ers?
4: You know, Matty's so tied in that when he said that, I even asked him, I'm like, are you getting any word on that? Because I would love to see Mac Jones here long term. I just don't think the mechanism exists within the game to keep him here unless he struggles. If he struggles and nobody wants him as a starter, and then it's just like, where do you want to be a backup? I think he could be here for a while. But you know what? I'm a believer in Mac Jones. I think he's good enough to start. I hope he's here long term, Marcus, but I got to think that he's not going to be here long term. That's the other little subplot to watch is we don't know what Curtis Rourke is. Curtis Rourke played his final year at Indiana with a torn ACL. He led him to the college football playoffs, and he's 6'5", 6'6", and has a good arm and had a whole year to kind of, you know, register and learn the system. He should look really good in this camp. The question is what happens if he looks terrible, he gets cut. But if he looks great, does that mean that they trade Mac Jones? Does that mean that Rourke plays great in the preseason and Shanahan and Lynch get offers for Rourke? I don't think this roster is going to be able to carry three quarterbacks. So it's either going to be Purdy and Rourke, Purdy and Jones. I don't think it's going to be Purdy, Jones, and Rourke. That would be my guess.
6: Good 49er talk with Larry Kruger here on the UMA guest line. He'll be down there at camp. 49ers do some media tomorrow. They're on the field today. And then they have another one in June. Is that right?
4: Yeah. Yeah. So they have another mini camp after this, and then they have a mandatory mini camp on June 9th and 10th.
6: That's kind of the final blow before training camp, right? That's the
4: right.
6: Yeah. That's kind of
4: everybody takes off and heads to, you know, their vacations.
6: It goes dark. Yeah.
4: Exactly.
6: Then you see Kyle like trying to throw footballs from one San Diego rooftop to another one. Right?
4: Exactly.
6: Like that, yeah.
4: Hey, Staley, let's see if we can hit that, you know, cooler from across the street, you know? It's
6: like, sort of like last one, sort of on the same vein as my Grendo Jordan James one, where asking you to bury guys who got drafted, but actually more of the front office, because, like, everybody's excited about Deshaun Stripling, but what does that say about Jacob Cowing and Jordan Watkins? Again, are these misses by the front office?
4: Well, they're undoubtedly, you know, I mean, none of this is, you know, there's no ambiguity in any of this stuff, right? I mean, it's you either do or you don't. And right now they haven't. So right now they're busts. But, you know, you could argue that's a little harsh on Watkins because he did look really good in camp last year and then got hurt, fell out of the rotation, never regained his footing, and kind of had a redshirt wasted year. I'm a big believer in Watkins. I really am. He had 9 touchdowns at Ole Miss the year before. Stepped in for Trey Harris and didn't miss a beat. I mean, he was really good, and he's got 4.3 speed. He's pretty thick. I expect Watkins to really fire and make the roster. Cowing, I know Shanahan likes, and I know the coaches like, and I know there's a belief that he can do it, but he, you know, you can't make the club in the tub. He's had a recurrence of the hamstring. He was good at UTEP. He was good at Arizona. If he can just get the hammy right, I think there's belief that he can be good here. So we'll see. Two guys definitely that are under the gun to perform.
6: And then Mike Evans, have you had a chance to talk to him yet? Or
4: He did a group powwow. Yeah, he did a group powwow, but not one-on-one yet. And I'm eager to see, you know, what Evans brings to this team. I'll tell you, the other guy's Christian Kirk, because Christian Kirk, You know, he was great at A&M, but the quarterbacks he played with at A&M were terrible. Then he got drafted. His quarterback was Josh Rosen. Sorry, Murph, with the UCLA thing, but he wasn't any good. And then he goes to Jacksonville. Trevor Lawrence was super raw. I mean, Christian Kirk, this is easily the best situation he's ever been in. He's coming off of a 100-yard plus day against the Steelers in the playoffs. I think Christian Kirk's going to fire as well.
6: You know, it's ironic, Kirk, and we can end it on this sort of little trivia note. You mentioned Christian Kirk and Josh Rosen. They both were part of one of the most memorable games in Rose Bowl history, not the Rose Bowl, but in the stadium, when UCLA came back from a 44-10 deficit and beat A&M 45-44 with Josh Rosen going 35 of 59 for four touchdowns and Christian Kirk on the other side for A&M. How about that? Just a little trivia note. It's a little trivia note.
4: Well, and you know, it's like I'm not quoting anything. Just my mind's eye, but I could have sworn that the Niners played the Cardinals in whatever year it was, Josh Rosen's rookie year, and Rosen in the first play of the game or like went up top to Christian Kirk.
6: I think you're right.
4: And it wasn't a touchdown.
6: NFL highlights. Yeah.
4: Right. Josh Rosen, by the way, just got did he just get an advanced degree or something?
6: Something like that. I think he was always ticketed for that anyway. By the way, you wanted a little trivia note on this one, bringing it home. The Murphy family was at that game and left in the third quarter. Missed the 34-point comeback. How about that? There's a lesson for you kids.
4: I mean, well, you know, what can we say? I mean, you would have been more into it if your quarterback didn't have a hot tub on the 11th floor of his dorm room or whatever.
6: He had a cute gal in the hot tub, though.
4: Yeah. Well, there you go. That answers all inquiries.
6: There it is, man. All right, Krug. Well, Bono, how are you going to do at 6 a.m.? Can you come out at 0600 hot next Friday?
4: Yeah, you know, seriously, I mean, I don't even drink coffee.
6: Oh, bro.
4: You know, I mean,
3: you better next Friday.
4: Seriously, I mean, I'm going to just start popping caffeine pills or just, you know, a Coke Classic or something. I don't know. You might have to carry me in that first half hour until I wake up.
6: It's all right. I've been carrying Marcus for 2.5 years.
3: Yeah, he does a good job. He's a strong man, Larry.
6: I'm kidding. He's carrying me.
3: He can throw you on his shoulders.
6: Here's the deal. By the way, he mentions Coke Classic. Did you guys see there's a huge story in the Wall Street Journal about, did you know that there's like a full-on war right now between Coke Zero and Diet Coke?
3: I ride with Coke Zero.
6: In its own, like in the building like of Coca-Cola, like the two brands are warring with each other for loyalty. Like there's like apparently two arms, like you're either DC or you're Coke Zero.
3: Wow.
4: I'll tell you this, I've had the Coke Zero. It could be called Zero.
6: Whoa! Shots fired!
3: You like Diet Coke better, Larry?
4: I don't like Diet Coke either, but Coke Zero is...
6: Dude, some of the quotes in this story...
4: Why? It's insane. Like the Sabian with the salt of the macchia. Why?
6: I'm with Marcus. I'm a huge Coke Zero guy.
3: Oh, zero sugar.
6: Yeah.
3: And it tastes damn near like regular Coca-Cola.
6: It tastes like a Coke Classic. Yeah.
4: But there's an aftertaste there, though, that's not quite the same.
3: Yeah, but it's better than Diet Coke, I'd say.
6: Should I bring Larry a six-pack of Diet Cokes, of Coke Zero on
3: Friday?
6: See,
3: that's the crazy thing. I think Larry needs the sugar. I think you got to get him a regular Coca-Cola next week. Get him one of those Mexican
4: Cokes. If you really
3: want
4: to show, you got to load me up with some Pliny the Elders.
3: Now we're talking.
4: 9 o'clock hour would just be epic.
3: Oh, yeah. You can't drink all day if you don't start in the morning.
6: Off you go, Kruger.
4: There you go.
6: See you next Friday, buddy.
3: Thanks, Larry.
4: Sounds good, guys. Have a great day.
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3: Man, everybody's lashing out. Coke Zero versus Diet Coke. Triple Alley's defenders versus people who want to tear down Triple's Alley. We need something that can unite the people. 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And also two tickets to go see Smashing Pumpkins Sunday, November 8th down in San Jose. But don't call quite yet. 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
24: A Better Life with Dr. Sanjay Gupta.
25: If you are struggling with substance abuse, alcohol, pills, whatever it may be, first of all, it's nothing to be ashamed of. We know addiction is a brain disease, and we also know getting into recovery can be tough. Also, in case this helps, I want to tell you about a new study at a Harvard School of Public Health, which found that spiritual belief, the idea of a steady religious practice, had a protective effect from addiction. Experts we talked to told us there were probably a few reasons why this might be the case. Number one, excessive drug and alcohol use would not be the norm in a religious community, and people want to fit in. Two, a belief in a higher power provides people with hope and solace, great foils for addiction. And three, and I think there's some merit to this, regular attendance in a faith community also provides connection. Just like in AA, camaraderie and social support is often what you need. I'm Dr. Sanjay Gupta, helping you live a better life.
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28: No village well, piano man, uptown girl.
2: Oh, we're doing this all week? We're going to do Gaffigan and
3: yes,
2: Billy Joel all week?
3: We are.
2: That's the deal?
3: Yes, we are.
2: You got it?
3: And you know why, Murph? It's because we are giving away two tickets to go see Jim Gaffigan Sunday, June 14th at 4 p.m. at the Masonic right here in San Francisco. And right now, we'll take one winner, caller number 10 at 415-896-KMBR, and you will win two tickets to see Jim Gaffigan at the Masonic on June 14th, 2026, just a few days away. 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
2: Did you say 4 p.m.?
3: I did. 4 p.m. early show. We got the early show.
2: Late afternoon Gaffigan.
3: Mm-hmm.
2: Little pre-happy hour Gaffigan, or maybe mid-happy hour Gaffigan.
3: I was going to say, yeah, two drink special.
2: So, will you get more laughs at 4 p.m.? You get more laughs at night, don't you?
3: I'm usually a late show guy when it comes to comedy sets.
2: I wonder what's going on. Gaffigan has dinner reservations or something? I don't know.
3: Maybe.
2: He's funny, though. I saw him and Jerry Seinfeld at Chase Center. He was very funny. So I think if you go, you'll have laughs. So enjoy, everybody. We still got tickets to the Smashing Pumpkins to give away, too.
3: Stay tuned.
2: Thin Tim is a Smashing Pumpkins guy.
3: I bet you Tim's smashing pumpkins before.
2: We talked about that. It's rude to smash pumpkins, isn't it?
3: Yeah.
2: All right, guys. We got one last segment here to talk about the Giants. We're going to get to Scott Coker talking a little Marcus MMA, a little doing that there. He's starting a new league.
3: New fight league. Who it is?
2: Thought it'd be kind of fun to do that. Just last blast on the Giants. They're going out today, 12:45. They've lost five straight to the Diamondbacks. You got to think that just the baseball gods would gift them a win. Aren't the Diamondbacks like tired of beating up on the Giants? They're not going to go 6-0 against the Giants, are they?
3: They could. I mean, they definitely could.
2: Well, let me ask you a question.
3: It's not guaranteed.
2: Maybe the only like sort of controlling question to come out of this is Trevor McDonald. Mm-hmm. He's pitching today. Now, we were there Friday night. He 9-up, 9-down. It was great. Fourth inning, no bueno. Whoa, who's calling me? Come on, man.
3: After 9-up, 9-down.

0: gave him a chance to win, quote unquote. Mm-hmm. But still, you'd like to see a little bit more of a stop job. What do you do? Logan Webb's coming back Friday. Now you got six starters. Okay, you got Logan Webb, you got Robbie Ray, you got Landon Roop, you got obviously Tyler Mahle, Adrian Hauser, and Trevor McDonald. That's six starters for five spots. We're not going to go to a six-man rotation, I presume. So what do? If Trevor McDonald pitches well today, Mike suggested that you could move him to the bullpen.
1: Yes, and this is a guy that the Giants have had conversations prior to the season even starting about potentially being a bullpen arm. Like, there was a real chance he was going to come out of the bullpen to start the season this year for the Giants. This is a guy that we've talked about before that pitches out of the stretch, so it should be an easy transition going from the starting rotation to the bullpen if needed. And it feels like that's the most likely move, regardless of the outcome today. I think they're going to stick with Mahle right now, and he's going to continue to eat innings in the first half of the season. I mean, that's kind of what you brought him in for, just to be a back end of the rotation kind of guy, to go out there and give you five innings and kind of just pass the baton to the next guy. But I've kind of seen enough. I've seen him struggle. Yes, he's had some flashes, but he's been super inconsistent. He has one of, if not the worst, ERA among starting pitchers in the National League. So I'm saying give T-Mac a chance.
0: No, Marcus, he has the worst ERA in Major League Baseball among qualified starters.
1: Thank you for the correction.
0: So, I mean, listen, and what's your commitment to them? None. You have no commitment to this guy. 1 year, $10 million. So you've already gotten, we're one-third of the way through the season. So you're really only on the hook for like $6 million more. I get it. That's a lot of money to some people, not to a team that draws in the revenue the Giants draw in.
1: No.
0: They're going to make $6 million in beer sales today.
1: Oh, yeah. That's a good chance.
0: So I would like to see a shift. I don't need to see Tyler Mahle anymore. He's not part of your long-term plan. And we can move him to the bullpen. How do you think, could he give you a seventh inning? He could.
1: Well,
0: he
1: could. I'd rather see Tyler Mahle coming in the sixth inning and give you an inning or two than Keaton Wing being used in the sixth or seventh inning. Like, sure, replace JT Brubaker. You're not losing a lot of value there. Like, I think there's still a role for Tyler Mahle moving forward in the bullpen as a long relief guy. I don't think they'll be able to trade him at this year's deadline with this type of ERA and the numbers he's putting up. So, yeah, I think you've kind of exercised, and I don't know how much better it's going to get with Mahle. So I would make the move to McDonald, but we'll see how he performs today.
0: Yeah, I mean, it's not like everything hinges on this performance, but it would do well to pitch. It would be wise to pitch well because you're looking at already, I'm already looking at 2027.
1: Wow.
0: What are we going to do in 2026 here? But, I mean, Trevor McDonald, Landon Roop, Logan Webb, going to be the core of I'm imagining you're trading Robbie Ray at the deadline.
1: Yeah, I think Robbie, you got to try to cash in on that value, even though his value's dropped over the last couple of games. That's a guy who was on the final year of his contract, a guy that has had a track record of not being able to stay healthy or be an all-star for a full season. We've seen those numbers drop off in the second half of the season and back-to-back years. So I'm all for trading Robbie Ray. And yeah, that opens the door for T-Mac. That opens the door for guys like Carson Wisenhunt and maybe even a guy like Blade Tidwell moving forward. Like, that to me was sort of the plan coming in this season when you signed Hauser and Mahle, when you didn't go for a top of the rotation type of arm.
0: And at a certain point, it's May 27th. We're going to get into June real soon. We got to start talking about trading Arise. And I heard somebody on the air. Who was it? I don't know if it was Copes or Depop or Silver or JD or if it was a guest.
1: Who said it?
0: About never trading Arise. Why would you trade Arise? No. Oh, it was Bruce Jenkins and Marty. That's who it was. Looking through the window of baseball. And a Sunday morning, I was driving down to get some apples at Safeway. And I heard Bruce say, never trade Arise. But I was talking to my windshield. I love Bruce Jenkins. I love him to death. But I was talking to my windshield. I said, Bruce, you got to trade him.
1: Yeah.
0: You got to trade him.
1: Mm-hmm.
0: You have to. You have to get some sort of value for it. Oh, it was old Chris Kelly who didn't want to trade him either. You got to get something.
1: Yes.
0: He's on a one-year
1: similar
0: deal.
1: Situation to Robbie Ray. Yeah. Contract expiring. Who knows if they are thinking about working out a contract extension. Last time we talked to Zach Manassian, they said that they have not had any conversations about extending Luis Arise. And we've been sitting here for the past couple weeks talking about the log jam in the infield. This opens up an avenue for Casey Schmidt to play every day at second base. And even when you look at the Giants farm system, it's a lot of middle infielders from Johnny Level to Gavin Keelan to so on and so on, all the way down to Joshua Gonzalez and Luis Hernandez. It's like there's a lot of depth up the middle. I don't know if they want to sign Luis Arise to a long-term contract. So in my opinion, that means you have to trade him.
0: And Casey Schmidt, your second baseman.
1: Ready to go right now. Again, I hate it. We all love Luis Arise, but if he's not a part of your long-term plans and if you don't plan on giving him a contract extension, you can't just let him walk away this offseason for nothing.
0: Because then, Marcus, you can get a piece like Jesus Rodriguez who can close in on a ball in the outfield and drop it.
1: Yeah.
0: Over and over and over again.
1: Yeah, he'll get there.
0: He
1: just won't catch it.
0: He's calmed down with the bat a little bit. We need him to get back to that contact. He's making contact, just hitting it right to guys. All right, guys, that's just a little Giants for you today.

0: a day baseball, 12:45. Trevor McDonald on the hill against Michael Soroka. And just take it easy, Diamondbacks. Stop pounding the Giants into submission.
1: Can Marte take a day off?
0: Well, you know what's funny? He was only 1-for-5 last night. But the one,
1: it felt worse.
0: The one was pretty loud.
1: Yeah, the one he hit almost hit the Coke bottle.
0: One was pretty loud.
1: That should count for an extra couple base hits or something.
0: 831 says the Giants are going to turn it around. They just need to replace all their players with better players. And then also somebody checked in and said, this is 310. This has been beaten like a dead horse by the fan base, but I'm blown away. The franchise went into the season with a bullpen like this. 925 said the unthinkable trade Logan Webb.
1: Then you really are rebuilding.
0: A lot of people saying, how do you get rid of Matt Chapman's contract?
1: Yeah, see, that's the thing. Webb's on a great contract. Yeah. Webb is a great value. I don't think you move on from Webb, but if you can figure out a way to move on from Chapman's contract, then maybe you do think about keeping Luis Arraez and shifting over Casey Schmidt III.
0: And Casey, by the way, Casey just looks so comfortable at the plate.
1: No, by the way, can we just give him a shout-out for having 12 home runs this year, matching a career high in home runs in the month of May? Hell of a season so far this year from Casey Schmidt, and he's done it from 5 different positions.
0: Remember the talk was, is he going to hit 20? Dude, he's got freaking 12 already.
1: Oh, dude.
0: All right, lineup is out. Da-da-da. Willie Adames is leading off at short. Luis Arraez is back at second base. Casey Schmidt out in left, his favorite place.
2: All right, Casey.
0: Batting third. Rafael Devers about to get AT&T'd or Oracle, batting fourth at first base. Matt Chapman is hitting fifth at third, pleasing Giants fans everywhere. And here he is, Bryce Eldridge, batting sixth at DH. Batting seventh at catcher, the guy we want him to make the adjustment back, Dan Susak. And your outfield is not going to please anybody. Drew Gilbert in center, Will Brennan in right. Those are two lefties who need to do something. They're two short little spark plug lefties who aren't doing much.
1: Off day for Bader.
0: Trevor McDonald on the mound. So the big ones are Susak in the dish and Eldridge at DH. All right, guys. Listen, Scott Coker is forming a new MMA league. And, you know, let's go.
1: It's exciting.
0: Let's talk about your favorite thing. Mixed martial arts.
1: Yeah.
0: The sports leader.
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12: Have you ever noticed that you mostly breathe through one nostril at a time? Even when you're not sick, even when your allergies aren't bothering you. The body actually switches the dominant nostril as frequently as every 2 hours while we're awake. That's according to Adam Taylor, an anatomy professor at Lancaster University in the UK. This alternating cycle is automatic It's regulated subconsciously by the hypothalamus in the brain, he said. Your body does this to give each nostril a chance to rest and repair, so they don't get too dried out, which could make it easier for pathogens and inflammation to cause damage. Now, Taylor also said, studies suggest the left nostril may be more dominant, and when the right nostril is dominant, the body is in a more alert or even stressed state. Who knew? Pretty fascinating stuff. I'm Dr. Sanjay Gupta, helping you live a better life.
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0: Hey, congrats to Brian and Concord for winning those Gaffigan afternoon tickets. We still got the Smashing Pumpkins tickets. And speaking of smashing, Marcus, there will be fighters smashing each other in mixed martial arts in the new league, the new Global Mixed Martial Arts League, started by our next guest, Scott Coker. He's, of course, a pioneer in the industry of mixed martial arts, his history with Strikeforce and Bellator, and now something new coming our way. So, Scott, we've had you on the KNBR Morning Show before. It's good to welcome you back a few years later. Brian Murphy, Marcus Boucher, Murph and Marcus. How you doing, Scott?
1: Hey, morning, Scott.
19: I'm doing great. How are you guys?
0: We're good, man. We're good. And you are you're a pioneer. You're out there. You're starting a new mixed martial arts league, man. Tell us about it.
19: Well, I tell you, it's something I really thought about after leaving Bellator. I took a couple of years off, and I started thinking about what is it that I really feel that the sport needs right now, and I started putting together a certain formula, basically, is it a tournament format? Is it just straight fights? Is it more of female fights? I mean, I really felt like mixed martial arts needed a little bit of a push, and so here we are, a year later. Fully funded, ready to go, about to launch the format, the name, everything in a couple months. But we came out, we announced the funding that we raised, got in place, all the partners. We raised some amazing, have some amazing partners on the cap table. I'm really excited about this next venture of what we're going to create in the MMA space.
1: Scott, you're obviously not new to this game. You had a ton of success with Strikeforce and Bellator. So what do you think is the major key to having a successful MMA promotion?
19: I'll tell you, I really feel that what's missing now is, we were really good star identifiers and star builders, and we did it better than anybody else in Strikeforce. And we took that same formula to Bellator, and we're going to take the same formula, with the same people. We're going to, put the band back together, and we're going to take this into the new league. So I think that, when you talk about building stars, there's a certain formula that we've always used, and we were very good at it. And if you think about the champions that came, out of Strikeforce into the UFC eventually. I mean, we had Daniel Cormier. He had no fights when I signed him. Ronda Rousey came out of Strikeforce. Gina Carano came out of Strikeforce. Cyborg came out of Strikeforce. Tyron Woodley had no fights when I signed him. Luke Rockhold had no fights when I signed him. And the list goes on. And we had AJ McKee at Bellator. And we had Aaron Pico at Bellator. So I think I have a really good eye for talent because, I've been doing martial arts my whole life. I've been a teacher in martial arts before. I think when I see somebody that has that special sauce, I usually go out and sign them. So I think that's really what it needs. It needs a kick in the pants and get these young kids out there fighting, competing, and testing themselves. And It really starts with star identification and star building.
1: Yeah, you know, Scott, I was actually thinking about you the other weekend watching the Ronda Rousey-Gina Carano fight, because I remember being down in San Jose watching Gina Carano versus Chris Cyborg and watching Ronda Rousey in the Strikeforce before females were even fighting in the UFC. So I guess that leads me to my next question about the star power. I mean, it seems like MMA has moved away from the pay-per-view model. We're now seeing names like Gina Carano and Ronda Rousey still be relevant all these years later. So what do you think the key is building up some of these superstars and the overall promotion of some of these fighters?
19: Yeah, really, it comes down to, like, and Gina Carano, she's a girl that I walked into a martial arts school in Phoenix, I'm sorry, in Las Vegas, Master Tati's Muay Thai gym, and this was probably back in 2001, 2002, and she was there training, and I said, I just started chatting with her, said, hey, are you here for a karate class or a kickboxing class? And she's like, no, no. And she was probably 17, 18 at the time. And she's like, no, I want to be a fighter. And I said, oh, really? So we started chatting, and she left an impression on me. And when I went to go see her coach, I said, who is that girl out there? And he said, oh, that's Gina Carano. And I go, is she good? Is she going to be good? He said, Scott, she's going to be amazing. So we find athletes like Aaron Pico, Gina Carano, all this is before they become, you know, like this is before they even, you know, get into their fighting career. And there's something about them that they have that X factor, and it, either they have it or they don't. And Gina definitely had it. And, you know, Ronda, big star, Gina, big star. You know, to me, it was WWE versus The Mandalorian. That's what I built it at. So it was, you know, it didn't work out Gina's way. Ronda's amazing. And it was, but you know, at the end of the day, those ladies made a lot of money. It was good for them. And you know, they go on to what they do next.
0: Scott Coker is the voice you hear. And of course, he's former founder of Strikeforce and Bellator MMA, mixed martial arts. And he's starting a whole new league. So I got some kind of dumb questions from the non MMA expert guy. So what do we know? You said you haven't come up with a name for the league yet. Is that right?
19: Well, we haven't announced it yet, so okay. We're in the final processes okay. of going through, you know, so the trademarks and all that. But we will have it in, probably in a couple of weeks. I feel we have a good couple to pick from. But you know, at the end of the day, it's been a process, and you know, like everything else in business, it's you know, you got to go through all the steps and do it right.
0: So when you do that, you'll announce maybe like a schedule or a roster of fighters too. Is that what you'll do?
19: Yes, and then we'll announce the schedule of fights and where we're going to fight. Because the one thing over the last, you know, let's say almost four decades now, is, you know, I've developed relationships all over the world. When I was with Bellator, we did fights in Moscow. We did fights in Tel Aviv. We did fights in Hungary. We did fights in Rome, Florence, Milan. We did fights in Ireland. We did fights in the UK. We did fights in Japan, Tokyo. So there isn't really any place I don't feel that I could go and promote a great event. So we're gonna travel us all over the world, because part of the reason we're doing that is we're gonna go look for the next talent, who is the next big star in those regions, and we're gonna put them on a platform that has a single elimination component to it, which means basically, if you win, you move forward, and if you lose, then you're probably going home. And we're gonna get some great, you know, content out of it, out of the building of it, the training of it, all the backstory, because there'll be some great backstories that come out of this this event.
1: Scott, you know how important this region is for the MMA scene. You've been putting on fights here forever. You mentioned Daniel Cormier and Team AKA in San Jose. You got the Scrap Pack and the Diaz brothers up in Stockton, even Team Alphima up in Sacramento. So how big of a part, or should I say, how do you plan on utilizing this market to help promote this new league you're promoting?
19: Well, you know, first and foremost, I built, you know, mixed martial arts here in the Bay Area, and we were the first ones to do it in the California. We got the very first license back in 06. We opened with Shamrock versus Gracie. We had 18,000 people there. I partnered with the arena. We had a great run over there, and I brought Bellator here when I ran Bellator. But I always love doing fights in the Bay, because, you know, there's passionate fans here in the Bay Area, and they're used to high level, you know, mixed martial arts or martial arts competition. And so they're going to be looking for this, and I think that we're going to get a lot of support from them. And the Bay Area has always been a hotbed for combat sports, and we're going to continue that tradition.
0: Scott Coker wrapping up here. He's founding a new global martial arts league with big funding, and he's got big announcements coming up here. And, of course, Marcus being a big MMA guy is hugely excited. This is the Murph part of Murph and Marcus. I'm a little older and did not grow up as much with MMA, although I did watch your very first MMA fight way back in the day with Jim Brown was on the color commentary and all that. UFC 1. We watched that with my buddies. But anyway, I grew up with boxing, right? Muhammad Ali and Mike Tyson and Sugar Ray Leonard and Hagler and Hearns and all those great fights. Roberto Duran. And then, and I, as a me, as a boxing fan of the Sweet Science, I've never made the connection over to MMA in terms of appeal. How do you, what do you love? I guess my simple question is, what do you love about the sport? Sell, when you sell MMA to people who think it's too violent or it's maybe too bloody or whatever, what do you guys love? Like, what drives you to love the sport?
19: Well, you know, first of all, I'm a big boxing fan. I grew up probably the same era you did, where Sugar Ray Leonard was fighting, Hagler, Hearns, Ali was at the tail end of his career. And I grew up watching boxing, and I loved it, and I still love it. I still go to fights when I can go to Vegas and see some of the fights, or L.A., and check it out. So I'm still a fan. But the one thing about, you know, martial arts, combat sports, I've seen so many different evolutions of what self-defense looks like, right? So I grew up in a martial arts school. They taught a certain curriculum and a certain this. And then when, in 93, what the Gracie family came out with UFC is that they proved that you need to have a ground game. So now you're a striker, and now you need to have a ground game, because in a real self-defense situation and you need to defend yourself, you know, you better have some ground skills, and you better be able to strike, and you'll be able to, you know, put it all together. And so, and that's what this is really a genesis of what martial arts has become as far as self-defense system. So MMA has proven that the mix of styles really has become what is the most effective in a self-defense situation, which you might need one day, or your daughter needs, or, you know, it's, or your son, or your dad. It's that, you know, I love martial arts. It has so many great things and learn, and basically life skills that don't involve just kicking and punching. So it's really been a way of life for me and a lot of people. But at the end of the day, it's like, what self-defense system works the best? Well, it's proven that they all work together the best.
1: Scott, last question for me is just, what's the end game? Because even outside of the UFC, there are so many other promotions propping up, from YouTubers to former fighters. So is the goal to promote, or should I say compete with some of these other top promotions? Are we going to go back to the Pride days where there's champions challenging champions from other promotions? Like, what is the end game here with this new promotion, Scott?
19: Well, I'll tell you, you know, when I think about, you know, like for like my journey from Strikeforce, and even before Strikeforce, we were doing Strikeforce kickboxing here in town in the 90s, right? So, and we had to deal with ESPN, and I've been in martial arts my whole life. This has really been a martial arts journey for me, and I really love what I'm doing. And you know, even when the UFC was trying to crush us, it's like I never really engaged that much with them, and I just kept doing my thing and just kept doing my focus on what I need to do and not what the others were trying to do around me. So to me, this is something I'm really going to be, you know, really prideful of and really take to heart, because when I think about, you know, the last 30, 40 years of my promotional career and even the my martial arts journey, this is going to be the big, big series that I'm going to put out there that really is going to be the legacy. And to me, martial arts has never really been about money. It's never been about, you know, trying to be out in the public and trying to be, you know, have my face everywhere. Really, it's about, you know, this is something that I believe in. This has been a lifelong, you know, like a belief system that I think that if you haven't been to a martial arts school, you haven't trained, please go, because really it has a lot of benefits outside of just kicking and punching. And to me, this is a legacy play. This is something I'll leave way past, you know, one day when I'm gone. This league will continue to grow and continue to build, and we'll do, and it'll continue to do great things. So I'm really excited about this, the next part of my life.
0: Well, best of luck with the new venture, and we know it's just a growing and growing sport. We have a lot of MMA fans out here in our audience. So thanks for hopping on with Murph and Marcus, Scott, and good luck. Go get them.
1: Yeah, thanks, Scott.
19: Yes, thank you.
0: There he is, Scott Coker.
19: Guys.
0: Yeah, he's got the new MMA league coming up, and they're going to announce it. And listen, Marcus, I tell you, every now and then, it's like, guys, I am, you know, I'm from the boxing generation, right? And I never made the, I did watch UFC 1.
1: Yeah.
0: And we were like, wow, this is trippy, man.
1: Oh, yeah. It was a different sport in the early days.
0: What do you love about it versus boxing?
1: Well, to me, it's funny because this argument has always gone around, MMA versus boxing. But to me, boxing is a martial art. It's part of the package. Like, there are still UFC fighters and MMA athletes that incorporate boxing into their fight style. And really, it just comes down to the one simple question: which style wins in a fight? And that was really the origin of MMA when you had the Gracies showing up with jiu-jitsu, taking on sumo wrestlers and boxers and American freestyle wrestlers. But it was real style versus style. The game has evolved so much now where you're looking at some of these top UFC fighters. They're some of the top kickboxers, Muay Thai artists, jiu-jitsu practitioners in the world. And it's all mixed together, but it answers a simple question. If two guys got in a fight in the street, who's going to win? Which style like comes it. Out on top? Yeah. Like, I love the sport of boxing also, but this is an old Joe Rogan line. It's like, what's the point of throwing two guys in the ring and telling them to fight each other to the death, but then you limit them to only using their hands? They've got knees, they've got legs, they've got elbows. You can throw all those things in a real fight, and MMA really has kind of pushed the boundaries to get all of those, should I say, limitations erased and just simply, who's the better fighter?
0: And interesting takedown, yeah. Interesting breakdown, good stuff. All right, listen, there you go. Don't say we never did a guy launching an MMA league on the show.
1: Yeah,
0: because we did. That's Curly's au revoir piece before he leaves for France.
1: Yeah, thank you, Curly.
0: There he goes.
1: I like that. I enjoyed it. And yeah, anybody who's a diehard MMA fan here in the Bay Area knows the name Scott Coker. I mean, he was putting on Frank Shamrock versus Nick Diaz, Ronda Rousey, Gina Carano. All these people were fighting in Strikeforce before UFC really took off and became the monopoly that it currently is.
0: If my memory is correct, Frank Shamrock was in UFC 1. I think he was.
1: Frank Shamrock.
0: When I watched UFC 1.
1: I was going to say, I think maybe UFC 2 or 3 was the headliner versus Gracie. Not sure if he was in the first tournament.
0: Did he stick around for two? Maybe I stuck around for two.
1: Maybe you're confusing Frank and Ken. Shout out to Shamrock Brothers.
0: There's a Ken Shamrock.
1: You know what? Yeah, they were main event UFC 3 or 4, maybe, I think, off the top of my head. But that's also back in the day when it was tournament style.
0: When
1: there was no weight classes, no rules.
0: Yeah.
1: No uniforms, nothing.
0: November 12, 1993, Royce Gracie beating Gerard Gordeau.
1: Gordeau was that kickboxer from...
0: Ken Shamrock. Yeah.
1: Yeah, uh-huh.
0: I knew there was a Shamrock.
1: Now, was that UFC 3?
0: No, it was 1.
1: 2? Wow, Ken was in 1.
0: Yeah. In the semis, he lost to Royce. It's Royce Gracie, right?
1: Yes, it is.
0: Yeah.
1: In the Gracie train.
0: Fun stuff.
1: And next thing you know, you're turning down interviews with
0: Chuck Norris. I'm overstepping my bounds with Chuck Norris. He invites me to his house for dinner. I tell my buddy, who's a black belt in judo, and he says, "Can I come?" And I go, "Yeah, let me call him back. I call him back. "Hey, Chuck, it's Brian Murphy. Can I bring my buddy Robbie?" He goes, "Why don't we just meet at the studio instead?
1: That's going to be a no for me, dog.
0: What did we learn today on the other side on The Sports Leader?
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12: Breast cancer is the most common cancer among women in the world. And according to a new study out of the University of Washington School of Medicine, an estimated 3.5 million cases a year are expected by 2050. Now, the good news is we've gotten so much better at screening, earlier detection, and cutting-edge treatments in many countries, including here in the United States. But even here in America, black women have a death rate from breast cancer that is 40% higher than white women, a disparity that exists despite our world-class treatment infrastructure. So what can you do to lower your risk? Eat less red meat? Try your best to manage your blood sugar and your weight? Exercise is really important. Cut back on drinking, quit smoking. And remember this, you should start getting mammograms. At what age? 40. That's when you should start. I'm Dr. Sanjay Gupta, helping you live a better life.
5: 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I'm Zara Rothschild, teacher of the youth rock and pop classes at Community Music Center in San Francisco. 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
0: These are the Pumpkins, huh? We're giving away those two tickets. We already gave away Gaffigan, right? Let's do the Pumpkins Sunday, November 8th, SAP Center San Jose. Call Curly, his last move before he leaves for France.
1: Wow.
0: What, Curly going to France? Like a coward. The Giants lose, he leaves the country.
1: Dude, he's fleeing to go learn baseball from Bruce Bochy in Paris.
0: Can you give me some?
1: Oh, I'll give you a little Le Baseball from Bruce Bochy.
18: Le Baseball.
0: And if you're over in France, shoot Bochy a text.
1: Yeah, shoot him a text, Curly.
18: Yeah, shoot me a text.
0: Caller number 10, 415-896-CAMBR. 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That's Sunday, November 8th. Where are the Niners that day? Did we do that?
1: Ooh, Niners, Sunday, November 8th.
0: 49ers, 2026 schedule, November 8th. I got it for you right here,
1: are they,
0: buddy.
1: In Santa Clara playing they the Raiders?
0: Are, yes!
1: Oh, nailed it. Bang! Bang, bang!
0: It sounds like a little double dip.
1: Oh, yeah. Let's
0: watch
1: go.
0: Watch the Niners sack Kirk Cousins. Ooh, four times.
1: Kurt Cobangs.
0: And then go over to see Billy Corgan. Smash.
1: Yes. Will it be Kirk Cousins or will it be Fernando Mendoza down at Levi
0: Stadium?
1: You'll
0: have to tune in to find out. All right. Okay, it's time for We're All Learning Today. What did we all learn? You can do either one, Marcus or me or both. Yeah.
8: Mm-hmm. Inquiring minds want to know, what did OG Murph learn today?
0: And Marcus, I believe, yes, because you did not know.
8: The ladies want to know.
4: 20 minutes and a ham sandwich. Can I get an amen?
9: Amen.
14: What did Waterboy learn today?
16: Yo, what's going on, man? Where's this Murph?
0: One of my favorite soundbites. Sponsored by Bigelow Tea. Grab a mug and tea proudly. How are we feeling about hearing Tony's voice now about a month later?
1: Yeah, it's still giving me some pangs. I still miss the kid, young Tony, especially on a day game like today. But I think today is going to be a big bonding moment because Walt Leazy will be at the ballpark today with me.
0: Are we
1: buying some of those $22 beers?
0: Insulting the hard work of a Walt Leazy.
1: We're just making him jealous.
0: How you feeling, Walt? Is it a little miffy a little bit that he includes that guy in his thing?
17: No, it's all right.
0: Yeah,
17: it's cool. Not bothered by it at all.
0: Anyway.
1: You sound a little bothered, Walt.
0: What we learned today was that I tried to sell my tickets on the air. Marcus didn't know that you have to type in a barcode from a ticket onto the StubHub sales. Free plug for StubHub. Somebody told me if I went to SeatGeek, they remember your barcodes. I don't even know. Anyway, the point is that...
1: How do they know?
0: We did it live on the air.
1: We did.
0: And 925 bought the tickets within the first 10 minutes of the show. He revealed his name to be Maroon. Shout out Maroon 925, his new nickname. And we were like, what do I do to sell them? Like, how do I sell them? And StubHub said, sell these between $21 and $77. They're good seats.
1: Oh, really good seats.
0: Yeah, they're really good. They're right below the press box. But I was like, you know what? I want to sell them. So me being the guy who sold a TV for $5, I priced them at the lowest end, $21. Maroon 925 bottom. He's supposed to send us a picture tomorrow. He does want you two to walk by and dap him up. He does want that. I don't know if you're going to do that. Maybe you guys are afraid of stalking listeners. Mm. Who knows? But it did realize that when I sold those tickets for $21 each, that each ticket of a premium seat at a ballgame was less than the price of a beer.
1: Dude. Yeah.
0: You'll pay more for a beer than you will for the seat.
1: I wish that was a riff.
0: You'll pay more for a beer than you will for the seat.
1: I wish that was a riff. That is true.
0: That's how wacky we were at 6:05 this morning.
1: Now, real quick, because you sold these tickets for $21, did you get any kickback from the service fees?
0: Oh, no. Though they drain, bro. I only get, you know what I get out of that? $61.
1: Wait, they're taking more money from you?
0: Oh, bro.
1: Who's getting all this money from the service fees?
0: Oh,
1: and what service is StubHub offering to me? I sat here and I watched you list these tickets on StubHub, and now they're going to charge me extra for a service fee? Bro. You didn't provide a service.
0: Oh, bro. Welcome to America, buddy. It's time for the revolution.
1: Oh, man.
0: Time for the revolution.
1: I'm with you.
0: That's why that movie, One Battle After Another.
1: The revolution will not be televised.
0: All right. You guys go have fun.
1: Yes.
0: All right. Bring me a freaking win.
1: Tarps off, baby. Tarps off.
0: All right. Papa. Oh, yeah. Walt going tarps off tonight?
1: Yeah.
0: Yeah, maybe. Papa and Silver are out at the ballpark. It's JD, I believe, with Greg.
1: Yes,
0: and they
1: is.
0: Are there at the yard. Go say hi. 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
14: Four hours. Three faces. Two Gregs and one place to be.
30: We're excellent.
14: Greg Papa.
31: Touchdown! San Francisco!
14: And Greg Silver.
32: Let me tell you something. There is no such thing as being calm. I am fired up to be here.
14: This is Papa and Silver.
33: And he puts it right there again. Strike three call. And that was a changeup on the 2-2 count. And that was the one that was a little bit out of the strike zone.
34: If he challenged that one, I know it's hard to do, but he would have won. That was a ball.
33: The Giants leave them loaded after a couple of base hits to start the inning.
34: Wildness. Now Marte just crushes one to left center field, and it is way gone. All the way to the top of the bleachers. Oh, my goodness. That's one of the longest home runs you'll ever see. A two-run homer. It's 6-2 Diamondbacks, and that was impressive. That is about as long of a home run as we've seen to left field here. 4-52.
33: 0-2 the count. He's ready. Throwing. Struck him out swinging. And a fastball. And with two strikes, he put that one not over the outside corner, but close. And that puts an end to it. The final score, Arizona, over the Giants, 7-5. And here's...
32: Yeah, for the first time since the Diamondbacks became a franchise in 1998, the Giants start a season 0-5 against their NL West foes. It is Papa and Silver, JD, hanging out with us live at 58 Social. Little day baseball here. Giants looking to avoid yet another sweep today against the Arizona Diamondbacks. And how about they stop pitching to Ketel Marte? Because if you heard in the open package right there, oh my goodness, did he crush that ball. He's hitting 500 against them alone. Three bombs, broke their hearts last Tuesday night with the walk-off and everything. And so, look, I'll say this, JD, as we get going here. As a fan of baseball, as a fan of sports, I actually enjoyed watching that one more last night because of the way the Giants were able to produce some offense. The problem is, it also highlights a lot of the deficiencies with the pitching. Tyler Mahle, by his rough standards of what the season's been, not even a terrible start, but the bullpen couldn't hold it down either. And look, if you can't pitch in this ballpark, I mean, we learned all exactly what Oracle Park is last night when Eldridge hit one deep into Triple's alley. Would have been a homer everywhere else, but you got to be able to pitch here, and that's what led to three world championships in the 2010s. They don't have the pitching right now.
4: They don't. They, on days where they do have the pitching, they don't have the hitting, yep. Unfortunately. Always great to be out here at 58 Social as well. And, yeah, how about you said maybe don't pitch to Ketel Marte. How about let's not bring in the lefty to turn Ketel Marte around to the side of the plate where he's had far more power throughout the course of his career. I know he did get off to a slumping start from that side, but that's twice in a week where it's bring in the lefty to try to keep Ketel Marte down, and he's left earth consecutive Tuesdays to help beat the Giants and put him in this 0-5 head-to-head hole here with the series finale coming up. So, yeah, tough sledding for the Giants again. It, just when it looks like, you know, a couple steps forward with a series win against the White Sox after an ugly one to open the homestand Friday night. They just can't make it stand up. They lose the first two of this series, and we'll see how things shake out today. Light up already out, but this team is just searching. They just are searching for pitching on some days and hitting on others. The defense does them in. Occasionally it's even base running. Like, it's just all different aspects of this team that have hurt them depending upon the day, and that's how you find yourself at 22-33 and staring right in the face a new potential low point. This equals their low at 11 under. They dipped to that on Friday night there briefly before a couple of wins over the weekend, and now they're trying to, yes, avoid the sweep, avoid the 0-6 against Arizona, which is just hellacious, and also avoid a new low point for the season as they head on yet another three-city road trip, which is going to begin on Friday in Denver.
32: Only team in Major League Baseball to not have a sweep over their opponent this series. They're looking to avoid getting swept for the fifth time today and second time in a week against the Arizona Diamondbacks before an off day tomorrow. And then they'll head to Colorado, and we did get the news yesterday. We'll talk all about it with John Shea, who will stop by. Logan Webb expected to start at Coors Field. So, hey, welcome back to pitching. Welcome to Coors. But look, if you're Webb, you got to get him back in there if he's ready to go. And that's been one of the weak spots of this team so far. You also wonder about Trevor McDonald going today. This is a really big outing for him because Trevor McDonald was great through his first three starts. And then he was perfect through three innings on Friday before he hit someone. And then he allowed seven earned runs and the White Sox got nine total. And he got taken out after just two-thirds of an inning in the fourth right there. So this is a big one for him because you have to wonder if Trevor McDonald goes out there and looks like the guy that we've seen for the front part of this small sample size, then look, Tyler Mahle might become a bullpen guy, but you can't really justify not having McDonald start at this point when you're not getting a lot of answers from your starting pitching, period.
4: Well, they've set the rotation up with Webb going on Friday to basically, and we talked about this yesterday, have it be, if they want it to, an audition between Tyler Mahle from last night and Trevor McDonald for today, and whoever pitches better can remain in the rotation. When you look at, you know, Hauser and Ray and Roop and the way this thing is set up with Webb being reinserted back in Friday night at Coors Field. So we'll see if ultimately that's the way they do it. Mahle, kind of a similar story. I mean, he's 1-7 with an ERA over 6. The numbers just continue to not be good. He has the one bad inning when he otherwise does pitch well. I do think, again, there's been a couple of outings, not only for him, but Hauser, where, not to harp on managerial decisions with a team that's clearly got, you know, bigger concerns than that. But there's just continued to be scenarios where it feels like the starter's been left in an inning too long here. And so on some of these nights where, you know, if it's not the one inning and the second inning that does you in, because you're concerned about your bullpen, you try to get one more inning out of a starter, and we've seen that at times burn the Giants. It's just been different versions of bad baseball that have far outweighed the good. But, they have not gotten what they, for the most part, would want. He's got the game against the Dodgers, and everything else has just been...
2: And he had the start against the Phillies at home, which was pretty good, too.
4: Yeah, but that, I'm just talking the one win.
2: The one win,
4: basically. Yeah. Against the Dodgers out of the seven, but it's been tough sledding for Mally, and so we'll see what they ultimately do here when the rotation flips. But I mean, they got to start stringing some wins together here, or this thing is going to get even uglier than it's been. And you know, it's going to have to start today for this group.
2: Well, you noted it right at the beginning of the show, which is they're trying to also avoid not just getting swept, but a new low point, which would be 12 games under at 22-34 were they to lose today. 22-33 is their record as we go into the second third right here. As far as the positives last night, I will say Casey Schmidt, man. I mean, where would they be if Casey Schmidt was looking like 2024 Casey Schmidt or 2025 Casey Schmidt?
4: Or if they traded him. There was a lot of talk in the spring about, do you trade Casey Schmidt for a reliever? I'm thinking, my goodness. Yes, obviously this team could use another reliever, but if they didn't have Casey Schmidt and Luis Arraez and May Raffy Devers, then they'd be in even worse shape than they are currently. And the one thing that, you know, Casey Schmidt, if he can continue to prove that this is the guy that he is, you know, we talk about some of the lost years at different points. I joke about it with Murph a lot. Some of the lost years, you know, in our little interchanges between shows when I'm in studio. And, you know, lost years don't necessarily have to mean that you can't find individual players that can be part of the next good team. Maybe it's not going to be this year, and it's frustrating to even think that on May 27th, but unfortunately, unless things can change in a major way, it's the path by which we're headed down. But you can find, as the 2008 Giants did, they found, you know, Pablo Sandoval came up that year and Sergio Romo came up that year, and that was the first year Brian Wilson was a full-time closer and got to rack up a lot of saves but also get, you know, take his lumps.
2: Yeah, work through the wildness.
4: And so, you know, there are positives that can come out individually in bad seasons, and guys that are a part of, you know, teams that struggle can be in the future part of teams that win. And I think right now Casey Schmidt is one of those guys that's, you know, projecting to potentially be a part of the next good Giants team, even if that next good Giants team isn't going to be in 2026. And I think that's in some ways some, you know, found money that they wouldn't have necessarily believed that they had. But he gets the credit because he's the plate discipline, and again, last night, another one I talk about it all the time. He hunts breaking balls, and he hunts breaking balls to do damage first pitch and early in counts, and he did it again last night and went deep.
2: I mean, he's leading the team in a lot of the major categories. Extra base hits, or I think he's tied with Adames now. RBIs, OPS, among all the qualified hitters and everything, and already tied his career high in home runs for a season with 12 yesterday, and so... you know, I think back to our conversation we had leading up to the season with Casey Schmidt, and one of the things I brought up to him, too, was, hey, look, at a time when the team was really struggling, and it was that mid-late summer stretch when they couldn't win a game at home, and everyone deemed them out of the race, and they'd sold at the trade deadline, Casey Schmidt actually put together a really good month of baseball. But you always take those things with a grain of salt when you're looking at the numbers, because what does it mean when you kind of understand that the season is going to be lost, and what does it mean when... you know, the pressure's on versus not. But the fact that Casey Schmidt did take this into the season and continued that strong play of post-trade deadline last year, I do think that means something real tangible, where exactly that, he is going to be part of the next good Giants team.
4: I mean, it's bright spot at worst, right? It's at the worst-case scenario, it winds up being a bright spot. The best-case scenario, and we don't know the answer. I mean, we got 4 months of the season left to go. So yeah, we have to, you know, he, as any young player, especially as any young player that comes on the scene, and performs at the level he has here in the first 2 months of the season, you got to keep proving it, you know, for the next 4 months. And then, of course, you go into next year and it's going to be, well, is this really who he is? Can he back it up? Can he do it on a good team? Like all those different questions that pop up. But those are things that get answered naturally along the line. Right now, he looks like somebody that is a big time damage hitter that is young and can do some damage and can be, you know, a part of a future core. And again, I don't know that anybody would have thought that would have been the case coming into this season.
32: 808-KNBR is your number. We still got the text line up. We still have the capacity to take calls, and you can broadcast your voice. That's all these wonderful people out here on the patio.
4: Yeah.
32: That's right. 58 Social. We got our Bloody Marys.
4: The Bloodies. Cheers the up Bloodies for Pop. Are here.
32: As yeah. always.
4: Cheers to Pop. We got the shots over here.
32: We got our friends Barbara, Mary Jane, and Jameson, if you know,
4: yes,
32: you know.
4: Jameson. Yes.
32: we'll continue this and pick this up. John Shea is going to come by with us. He wrote a great piece about Willie Adames. What's the long-term plan at shortstop with all the prospects being these middle infielders? Adames swung the bat really well last night. He also logged his MLB-leading 10th error of the season. Lots to get into today. Pre-game starts at 11:45. It is Papa and Silver with JD on the patio on the Sports Leader.
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34: 3-2 pitch. Eldridge hits a high drive right center field. Carroll going back, still going back in front of 415, jumps up and makes a catch. Wow, Eldridge just smoked one to the very deepest part of the ballpark and came up just a tiny bit short. Maybe the first time really that's happened to him here. It's going to happen again in his Giants career, but that is too bad because he launched one, and it's out number three.
2: It was indeed the first time that Bryce Eldridge got oracled, as he noted after the game, and his agent texted him, congratulations. We are out here at 58 Social. Greg Silver, John Dickinson with you. Appreciate everybody for hanging out with us as it's starting to fill up as we get ready for a little bit of day baseball. 12:45 is your first pitch. Between the Giants and the Diamondbacks, Giants looking for the first win against Arizona on try number six. Yeah, look, we're not doing the fences thing today. That might be a little bit more of a tomorrow topic. But what I will say, and this is not a new take by any means, but yesterday with our question of what do you ideally want to see in the second third of the season, I'm not declaring it over by any means, but we got to be realistic with where they're at. They're 22-33. And they're fighting to avoid another low point today. Bryce Eldridge, yes, he's hitting 178. Yes, there are times where he looks a little bit overmatched against big league pitching. Whatever. The fact that he can hit the ball as hard as he did a couple times, we got the double, we got the deep fly that would have been a homer in 29-30 parks. Just let him see as much pitching as possible because we all see it. We all see the talent. Nobody knows what the career arc is going to look like when all is said and done, but if this is about finding players who could be part of the next good Giants team, see if Eldridge could be right there as one of the marquee figures.
4: Well, he's getting better. He's improving. I mean, you can see it just by watching him here over the last couple of weeks. The at-bats are getting better. He was hitting balls hard even a couple of weeks ago that were ending up in outs, but now he's finding hits. He's finding grass. He's hitting doubles. He hit the home run in Arizona. So, it's you look at it. Was it home run in Arizona? Home run was in Arizona.
2: Eldridge's home run, anyway. It was here.
4: No, it was here. Eldridge's home run was here. That's right. It was here against the Pirates.
2: It was so that first Boo Birds game.
4: He had one in Arizona that I thought was going to be a home run.
2: Right,
4: and ended up not being a home run, kind of like the one last night. So they've been playing the Diamondbacks so much. He's getting better. And I think that's the main thing. And it was a moment. I mean, he was in against the lefty last night, and part of it was the choice to not have a rise in there last night against the lefty and give him a day, but it opened up a spot for Bryce Eldridge to be in there against a lefty, and that's been the one step in the developmental process I think that's maybe been lacking above everything else. Like, we've quibbled a lot about the days that he hasn't been in there against righties, but it's not as if in the minor leagues he hadn't hit against left-handed pitching or even had success to a certain extent against left-handed pitching. So if you're going to be an everyday dude, and that's what I think Bryce Eldridge projects to be clearly, then you got to be in there left-handed pitching, right-handed pitching. So I think a small level of progress to see him actually out there against Rodriguez last night against the lefty and to come up and again continue to hit the ball hard and put himself in position to do damage.
2: And we see a lot of our regulars in the YouTube chat today, which is always a delight, whether it's Dubs OT, whether it's right here on the middays. And my favorite comment of sarcasm so far is, wait, Eldridge is playing today, but he got a hit last night. Yeah, Eldridge hit the ball really well last night, only 1-for-4, but as far as the contact was great. He is in the lineup, and we'll give that to you, I think, as Murph and Marcus did as well. Adames leading off at shortstop. Luis Arraez back in there at second. He's hitting second. Casey Schmidt hitting third. He's going to be playing left field. Rafael Devers cleanup at first base. Matt Chapman hitting fifth. Bryce Eldridge is your DH. He is hitting sixth. Daniel Susak behind the dish is going to be hitting seventh. Drew Gilbert is your center fielder hitting eighth. And then Will Brennan will be starting in right field hitting ninth with, of course, Trevor McDonald on the mound.
4: Yeah, another Will Brennan day. But again, the Giants are depleted without Jung-Hoo Lee still. Right. And of course, Elliot Ramos is going to be out for a while. But yeah, you want to see Eldridge

0: Bit, but he continues. You know, he and Adames are the guys every night. Giants aren't getting a lot of production from their outfield either. I know we were talking about that a little bit before the show. They have missed Ramos more than I would have anticipated, going back to, you know, comments from when the Giants were on their most recent road trip. So they have missed him. They've missed Jung-Hoo Lee, to be sure. But they have not gotten, other than when Casey Schmidt's been in left field, nearly enough production from the outfield here during this stretch where, unfortunately, things have gotten worse. And that's the other thing I was sort of thinking about driving in to the city and getting ready to set up here at 58 Social. I'll kind of run by you. The fact that the Giants are still at this point where they are trying to develop a guy like Bryce Eldridge and Casey Schmidt's coming along, but they are at the point where, my goodness, can you imagine, you know, losing again today and getting swept twice by the Diamondbacks at 0-6 in that new low? They're almost in some ways due, if they can't get another win, a single win today, for another shakeup. Because I was just thinking of the shakeup, the shakeup, the shakeup, the shakeup that was, what, 3.5 weeks ago?
1: May 4th.
0: When they were 8 under. Well, at some point, you look at the shakeup as you get farther and farther removed from it, and you go, well, what are you since the shakeup? Well, you're 3 under since the shakeup. So the shakeup to this point, and things can change in a series, and you win today, and who knows what happens at Colorado. Maybe we're having a slightly different conversation about how the shakeup looks come Monday, even if the overall record is still going to be near the bottom of the National League on June 1st, no matter what. But it sort of made me think, like, where do the Giants go if, you know, they continue to slide farther away from 500 as opposed to starting to maybe make a dent toward getting back toward 500 even a little bit?
2: Well, the conversation, I think, would go to, you understand you're going to sell. If this continues to go in the wrong direction, then it becomes, to what extent are you selling? Robbie Ray is an obvious one. Luis Arraez was a controversial one that we talked about a lot yesterday. You and I were both on the side of you got to do it logically, although it stinks to even say that, because if you look at who deserves a gold star for this season, you would say Casey Schmidt, you would say Ron Washington, and you would say Luis Arraez. So that stinks to think, well, a guy that's been so productive, you would probably trade as well. Then you start having the conversation, though, of what would you do about someone like a Logan Webb? And is there a world in which you could entertain another team with the contracts of Adames and Chapman and maybe eat some of that money? Like, that's where the conversation turns to if this thing continues to slide, because I don't know how many more buttons there are to keep pushing.
0: Well, it's interesting because that you're right. You're right. It goes to the trade deadline and do you sell and that kind of thing. But we're still 2 months away from that.
2: Right.
0: So you can't just do that next week. And you're also, in the same vein, talking about trading, in some ways, some of your more productive players. In Arraez, obviously Robbie Ray, who struggled recently, Logan Webb, who's not having a great year. We'll see if he can start to turn it around when he gets back out there in Denver on Friday. But that ain't helping you the next 2 months if you start looking to do that. So I think even I'm more focused in on, we know that. Like, you're right. Like, that would, you would be a seller 2 months from now, or at some point over the course of the next 2 months.
2: But the short-term shakeup, I don't know.
0: But what do you do? Because you still have, you know, all these contracts and underperforming players. And here's the thing: it's not getting better, even as you're getting, you know, better. You're getting a better Devers month, right? Like, I was looking at Devers numbers, and I'm thinking Devers is going to end up, by the middle of June, probably, or, you know, being on pace to have a really good year, you know, if he continues.
2: Like, I mean, he has a hit in 20 of the 24 games
0: like
2: this
0: for
2: month.
0: For all the stuff about Devers, like, we might look up in a month and go, Devers is going to have a really good year, like, statistically. Now, it's going to be a horrendous April that helps set the tone for why the Giants are in the position they are. But I was just thinking about it, that even that today, it's like, but even with that, they're not really improving. No. Maybe on the small scale, they're improving a little bit, but so where do you go if you want to look to maybe shake things up a little bit again here, assuming things are not necessarily going to get better in any meaningful way, or even in just a small way? Like, it's the whole, like, they can still, they can be 7 under and still have no

0: attention, you know, in the first week of June as it relates to maybe being a postseason team unless they continue to prove it. But at the same time, like, that would at least be a small level of progress from where their low point has been, that you could at least hang your hat on, that things are trending to where you don't need another shakeout. Like, they are just so close to needing another shakeup, and I just don't know where that shakeup would come from.
1: I want to make a point when we come on back of something you brought up with Casey Schmidt. Where do you put these guys? And once someone like Elliot Ramos does come back, or even Jung-Hoo Lee, how that all fits into the equation. Because you started talking about Devers, and I was going to take it that way anyway. It is Papa and Silver with JD. We are live at 58 Social. Bloody's up for our guys. Yes. Pop. And
0: Bloody, Greg.
1: As
0: cheers,
1: per usual,
0: brother.
1: JD's ahead of me on pace, so I got to do some catching up here in the next few minutes.
0: I always start fast.
1: We'll be back.
0: And then flame out.
1: Papa and Silver on the Sports Leader.
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8: A better life with Dr. Sanjay Gupta.
9: How often do you stop to wonder whether you should share something that's revealing, maybe even embarrassing, with a partner, a friend, or even your boss? In her new book called Revealing, The Underrated Power of Oversharing, behavioral scientist Leslie John says doing just that can help you deepen relationships that are vital to your life. We need people to trust us in order to get things like love, friendship, and career success. That's what she told us. When you make yourself vulnerable by revealing something sensitive, it does make other people trust you. In turn, when you ask someone to reveal something about themselves, showing that interest will generally lead someone to like you more. Why? Because people like to be asked about themselves, she says. It also signals that they are discriminating and choosy, but in a good way. I'm Dr. Sanjay Gupta, helping you live a better life.
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11: waving the shirts over their heads out in the outfield bleachers. There's a liner to left. In and to his right goes Rodriguez. He tried to catch it and dropped it. He gets the balls like that and gets the glove on him, and then he's not catching it. And in to score is Vargas, and Moreno's got a base hit. 7-3, Arizona.
1: Yeah, tarps off. Balls on the ground in the outfield, whatever it's going to be. Giants lose it. 7-5. We are at 58 Social. Greg Silver, John Dickinson, and more importantly, all of you, and Shane, of course, and Danny, making the real work happen. They're doing the dirty work, and you'll have our dirty work a little bit later after today to see if the Giants are able to avoid a sweep and finally beat the Diamondbacks. No, we're not doing dirty work, Barbara. No, come on. You think we're going to work extra hours? That'd be a conversation with Mike Holler that he doesn't want to have.
12: I'm available. I don't turn down work.
1: Now, you'll get Copes and Depop and Dan Dunn per normal, and we are sponsored, as in Papa and Silver, by Redwood Credit Union. For you, for community, for 75 years, join RCU today at redwoodcu.org. So I told you I wanted to get into something about Devers, right? Let's take the topic of our first segment, which is how well Casey Schmidt has continued to play, hitting his 12th home run. Let's take the topic of our second segment, which is what do you even do with the shakeup? Who are the two best Giants hitters in the month of May? It's Casey Schmidt, and it's Rafael Devers.
12: It's Devers, yeah.
1: Right? Now, Schmidt isn't necessarily, we've talked about this in regards to Eldridge, but Schmidt isn't somebody who is first base, DH, or nothing. We've seen him play all over. That being said, when I got into my point about, hey, Eldridge is getting better, he's showing signs, even if not on the stat sheet, of someone you want to see continuing to grow. The team's not getting any closer to 500, so why not keep him out there? Okay, well, you shouldn't sit Devers. You shouldn't sit Casey Schmidt. And you want to continue to play Eldridge. Then what do you ultimately do with the clog in the roster? Because Casey Schmidt can play second base, but you're not really looking to sit Luis Arraez all that often. Yeah, he can play shortstop, but I think it's been pretty clear by now, you're not going to really see a lot of Willie Adames on the bench. It just hasn't happened. And Matt Chapman, who has taken days off, how many times can you bench him? Like, it's happened a handful of times, but you're not just going to be like, okay, you know what, we're just going to sit you for a week straight. That's not something that we have any reason to believe is either. Then it gets real tricky once you get Ramos and Lee coming back. How do you fit the equation where, of course you play Schmidt, of course you play Devers, but you also want to see Eldridge continue to develop?
12: Do you have to play Casey Schmidt in the outfield, or you have to change your position on playing Bryce Eldridge in the outfield? I mean, it's one of those two things. And I think to this point, you know, they want Eldridge to be primarily focused on learning how to play first base, which I think is understandable. The other question becomes, do you clear a spot somewhere in the outfield to be able to maybe throw Casey Schmidt in left field permanently if Elliot Ramos is coming back? And then you're like, it's just difficult, because even the things that are bright spots or things that you want to see more from this Giants team create things that need to be altered in other areas. So I don't know. I mean, what do you think the answer is? Is it relates to that? I mean, for the short term, as long as Ramos is out, you just play Casey Schmidt in left field predominantly. But you know, when you get Elliot Ramos come back at some point, and sometimes it takes care of itself, right? Like, what's Bryce Eldridge doing at that point? What's Casey Schmidt doing at that point? But if Eldridge continues to grow and Casey Schmidt continues to be a top 10 hitter in the National League, which is what he currently is right now in terms of doing damage, then he's got to be out there every day, and you got to figure it out whether it winds up being, you know, we were talking about shakeup and ways you can shake things up. I keep going back to, and look, Buster Posey has not been avoidant of the big time move or even the big time shakeup. I keep coming back to, would the Giants entertain the your problem for my problem type of a move? Or basically, you're, again, I've said this a million times, you're somebody like Chapman or Adames, you know, one of these big deals, and you basically find somebody at a different position that makes similar money, or maybe it's a pitcher or somebody like that, and you say, hey, this guy's underperformed, our guy's underperformed, let's make a swap there. The money's going to be relatively even. Maybe you have to pay down a little bit. Maybe you have to send a prospect to get a certain player back. But there are ways to hey, maybe we've got a third baseman that's an issue or a shortstop. You guys have got a pitcher. Like, we'll do that kind of deal and swap salaries in that vein. Or maybe it's an outfielder at a different position that you can make that move. I don't know who the specific names are at this point, but that's the kind of creative thinking that maybe the Giants are going to have to take more of a look at.
1: So just looking at the Golden State Lumber and Showroom text line, they're 415-808-5627. Yeah, we're out of the patio. We still got access to all that. Don't worry. Couple of notions of saying, look, make Schmidt play third base, and we got one about how come no one mentions that Devers was a third baseman at one point in time. The point being, JD, yeah, is a lot of the solutions that are getting thrown out are third base, right? And so when you talk about your problem for my problem, that might be the most logical thing, to just find a way to maybe eat some of the Chapman contract and see if you can do some kind of arrangement of a my problem for your problem deal. Again, like you, I haven't done a lot of the research into specific names that might be out there. We obviously still have 2 months until we're getting close to trade deadline territory, where maybe there are names that are going to surface that we might not necessarily think of right now. But you bring up, just for an example, a pitcher that might be a problem. Well, it doesn't hurt to take on an extra arm that might be on a bad contract, because you don't really have a lot of reliability in the starting rotation now.
12: Well, and that becomes the issue, and you're probably going to trade Robbie Ray also. So what it becomes is, as we joke earlier about moving the fences in, I know we're going to probably get into more of that tomorrow as well, because that was something that was kind of driving me crazy, just how profound it was through the giant social media sphere. Folks searching for copium and searching for a reason that can't just be that this team to this point of the season is just bad. It has to be something else. You have to move the fences in. They'd have one more win. They'd be 23-32. Instead of 22-33.
1: But look, if you have the opinion of move the fences in, that's totally fine, right? Like, we can have that discussion. But if you have the opinion of let's move the fences in because my baseball team is 11-under and struggling,
12: I mean,
1: that's pretty low on the list.
12: Yeah. I'll save the rant, because I am teetering on going there, because it was one of the more maddening in a season from a Giant fan standpoint that I think has been relatively maddening. For Giants fans, it was maddening to see that floating around. And part of it is obviously the Eldridge comment about his agent, and people are freaking out, thinking, oh my God, like, is Eldridge not going to want to play here? Eldridge is going to play here. Eldridge is going to be here.
1: He'll be fine.
12: He's going to be fine. Like, he is going to be here. But going back to, if you have this ballpark, which is a pitcher-friendly ballpark, you can take, I think, a flyer. Go identify a pitcher that's on a bad contract right now and see if you can't play let's make a deal and have it be somebody that it would be a pitcher that's struggling, but that you think could come here and you could fix him, right? Another thing that's been rampant on social media here over the last week is all the prospects and guys that the Giants have traded or lost, highlighted by Kyle Harrison, that have gone other places and performed at a higher level. That's kind of becoming an underlying theme, unfortunately, of this season, as the Giants underperform. And I do think they're underperforming, no matter what you thought they would be. I think they're underperforming at 22-33. I say all that to say, go be forward thinking and pluck somebody on a bad deal that another organization is disappointed in that you think you can get more out of, and maybe look to make the your bad salary for my bad salary type of a deal. And if you do it, I think you would be inclined to think pitching, because pitching has the opportunity to thrive here at Oracle Park.
1: It's funny. We did a lot of this with Warriors and possible trades, and they were in a different state of their franchise before Jimmy Butler. But I think we could all agree, except for maybe my guy Papa, who loved Andrew Wiggins. It was like, I wish we never traded him, right? But Wiggins was on a deal that they paid him because of what he meant to the 2022 finals run, being consistently across the board the second best player on a team that hoisted a Larry O'Brien trophy. And then they paid him, and then, you know, he had the family issues and never really was the same. So we use that a lot in Warriors postgame talks of, like, your problem for my problem. What ended up being different, though, is that somebody else's problem wasn't based on a bad value contract. It was the behavior and how bad that relationship got between Jimmy Butler and Miami. So I'm not trying to create an apples to apples comparison right there, but it's funny. We're right back at the your problem for my problem discussions for a different baseball team that, they do have aspirations to win. I think we could say they went into the season trying to win and be a team that was going to be a little bit different and have the offense. They just dug themselves into such a hole that we also have to look at the reality right now where after today, they could be 12 games below 500. And even with a win, we're still talking double digits. And it's going to take some really red hot baseball to get out of a conversation where it's just thinking, yeah, not selling off someone like Robbie Ray. I mean, right now and for a while, that's going to be a no brainer. They're going to have to really turn the tides with their own play for that to not become a conversation.
12: Yeah, no question. And so we'll see how things play out as it relates to today and through the weekend and going to Colorado. The Rockies are still one of the few teams. Are they the only currently that's got a worse record in the National League? Yes, they still are. Yes. They're tied with the Mets.
1: They're on a 4-game losing streak.
12: And the Mets are on a 5-game losing streak, which is why they have the same record as the Giants, as they had started to play a little bit better baseball, but they're falling back. But, man, I just keep looking at the minus 53 run differential, which is, I believe, the third worst in the major league still. So it's not like there are a lot of signs. And you look at the expected one loss, and it's right in line with the 22-33. I know Giants fans are just maddeningly frustrated on a night-in-night-out basis. This team should be better. This team should be better. You look at a lot of the analytics, and it doesn't tell you that this team necessarily. It doesn't tell you they've been unlucky. It doesn't tell you that they've, should have a better record. I know the blown saves have been frustrating, but if anything, that would tell you that maybe a couple of those wins, this team would actually be overperforming in some ways if they had been able to get a couple of those wins, what their win level should be. So it's just been so maddening, and it leads to the whole where do you go from here aspect of it.
1: I mean, here's a handful of stats, and I emailed these to you and Tim last night. 0-26 when trailing at the end of the sixth inning are the Giants. They were 4-0 when hitting three or more home runs until last night's loss. They were 17-2 when scoring at least five runs until last night's loss. Their record when they commit no errors, play clean baseball, 17-16. They're a relatively 500 team. Yeah, 500. Yeah, that's fine. Their record when they commit just one, at least one error or more, 5-17. So that tells you that.
12: Well, what are they when they hit a grand slam?
1: Well, they got to be, 4-0? Bader's hit a couple.
12: I thought when Devers struck out with a bases loaded, I thought, well, here it is. You hit a grand slam, they're going to win. It'd be four straight wins. Be four straight wins when you hit a grand slam. That's been the ticket.
18: That sucks.
12: Their last three wins have all had grand slams.
1: I had both the tweet and the text to JD ready to go, and then we had the ABS gaffe and then Devers striking out looking and everything. But yes, point being is you look at a lot of different stats across the board, and it would tell you that the Giants are probably pretty close to about where they are in the standings, and that's discouraging because if you looked at the team as being wildly unlucky, then it's easier to say, hey, it's a third of the season in baseball and there's still a lot of time left where a lot of things need to go right. A lot of things do need to go right, but they also just plain and simple need to play much, much better.
12: Well, it's just, I mean, you can run through it, and I did this a little bit yesterday, so I won't belabor it, but I mean, Logan Webb, disappointing to this point this season, and injured, and we'll see what happens when he comes back. Hauser has been up and down, but I don't think it's been, that hasn't been what you were hoping for. Malley has not been what you were hoping for at the back end of the rotation. Ray was really good for the first half of this season to this point, but they didn't make enough of when Ray was pitching great early, and as he's declined, they've been losing every game he pitches. So that even hasn't been even and has been kind of a net negative, similar to Roop. You can make the case they didn't and haven't made the most of when Roop has pitched well. The lone bright spot is the guy who's going today, Trevor McDonald. He's pitched well, and he's pitched well on the right days where they've played clean and they've hit enough, and he's been able to win in three of his four starts. But you just go through, and it's just, Adames disappointment. Devers, April disappointment. Chapman disappointment. And then it's a bunch of guys that you don't expect to be carriers at this point. Jung-Hoo Lee got off to a bad start before he started coming around. So, I mean, it's really been Casey Schmidt at a rise, and it's been Devers for the last 3.5 weeks. And I think you could go through every aspect of this team, including the bullpen. Bullpen, the numbers are good, not in the ninth inning. Well, guess what? The inability to pitch the ninth inning has cost him three or four games.
1: Yeah.
12: So, like,
1: including two on the same day.
12: So that's, you know, that ain't it either. So it just, you look at every aspect of this team, and again, not, you know, Casey Schmidt and Luis Arraez notwithstanding, it's been, I think, more disappointing than what you would have expected or anticipated or this team would have needed to be able to actually have a good record right now.
1: Well, we see the man himself walking in, so we'll go ahead, take our time out, and quickly, since he does love his basketball.
12: He wants his Surfside.
1: My favorite text.
12: Take it with you, John.
1: Favorite text so far in the morning. As Kenny Atkinson would say, based on the analytics, we feel like the Giants are a 30-20 team. Except we don't.
12: Except based on the analytics, they're 22-33 team.
1: We'll talk all about it with our good friend, John Shea, when we come on back on the Sports Leader.
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8: A better life with Dr. Sanjay Gupta.
9: If you are struggling with substance abuse, alcohol, pills, whatever it may be, first of all, it's nothing to be ashamed of. We know addiction is a brain disease, and we also know getting into recovery can be tough. Also, in case this helps, I want to tell you about a new study at a Harvard School of Public Health, which found that spiritual belief, the idea of a steady religious practice, had a protective effect from addiction. Experts we talked to told us there were probably a few reasons why this might be the case. Number one, excessive drug and alcohol use would not be the norm in a religious community, and people want to fit in. Two, a belief in a higher power provides people with hope and solace, great foils for addiction. And three, and I think there's some merit to this, regular attendance in a faith community also provides connection. Just like in AA, camaraderie and social support is often what you need. I'm Dr. Sanjay Gupta, helping you live a better life.
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9: 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All right. I feel like, you know, he shows up. You're ready to talk. I don't know if it's hoops. I don't know if it's baseball, but I know you're eager, so I want to hear from you right now.
10: It's not hoops, although maybe we get to that at the end. But I do think the question, and we were chatting about some of the things that might come up here during this segment, but I have to start with, I mean, John Shea, tarps off or no? Tarps off? Like, hey, I'm not sure. After that,
11: that's two out of four days, I think.
12: After that promo in the commercial, I'm thinking of grabbing the 8-pack of Surfside and heading to Freedman's.
11: Surfside and out of Surfside. The bleachers.
12: Yeah. I think that's the way they do it. That's the only way you're going to get some people to take their shirts off. But, hey, how about the scoreboard last night actually asked people to take their shirts off? It actually said, you know, blink, blink, blink, take your shirts off. And I'm thinking, boy, in the 70s, you didn't have to ask for that. They just did it, and they took their rest of it off, too. But yeah, they got arrested for that, and nobody seems to be getting arrested, even though some people should probably leave their shirts on.
9: Yeah, let's hope for no arrests here at the ballpark.
11: That was a normal Sunday in the 80s and 90s at Candlestick.
12: Right.
11: Yeah.
12: And oftentimes, they just let them go.
11: That's right.
12: Hey, you know, you paid $2 for these tickets, and we ain't doing anything on the field. Here's your entertainment.
9: Different world of phones and streaming and instant information. And
11: Greg's got some more hard-hitting questions.
9: And instant embarrassment, too. I did read your piece that came out this morning about the plan for Willy Adames. And very nicely done, but also it's important to get into, right? Because a lot of the Giants of the future, I think we look at this team right now and we're saying, who can be part of the next good Giants team? Casey Schmidt certainly looks like a leader in that regard. You have a lot of high hopes for Bryce Eldridge, you as in the fan out there. Willy Adames is someone that is signed through 2031, and he could theoretically move positions, say second base or something like that. As well as he swung the bat last night, a triple and a home run, touching home plate twice, he also had his major league leading 10th error of the season. Now, last year he also started slow defensively before he really turned it around. We talked about this with Susan Slusser yesterday, but what do you think the explanation is to it this year, having another really, really poor start on the defensive side?
12: Boy, what a polarizing individual on this ball club, because you love the guy, the fans do, because he is a big bat in the lineup, 30 bombs last year, first time since Bonds. And then you see his defense early in the season last year, and it was really bad. Then he improved it and had, you know, a positive plus rating overall defensively. But now this defensive slump is lasting into late May, and whether he's going to rebound, who knows? But then he crosses the plate twice after homering and tripling. And then you said, yeah, I mean, he struck out twice on pitches that would have hit us right here on the patio. That's how far out of the zone they were. And you get who he is. That's who he is. I mean, he's sometimes fun to watch and sometimes kind of troubling to watch. But his future is probably not at shortstop because he's 30. And you don't see many shortstops in their mid-30s, you know, still do it well. They'll maybe move to third, they'll move to second, they'll move to the outfield, or they just will move away and call it a career. But his contract is through 2031. He'll be 35, another 5 years after this. So you use the eye test and you see him every day, say, okay, here's a guy who's not going to be playing shortstop in a few years, especially with, you know, Yasuar, Gonzalez, Luis Hernandez, Johnny Level, and Gavin Keelan, all top prospects. And by the way, if you look at like the Major League Baseball top 10 prospect list for the San Francisco Giants, it's Bryce Eldridge and then these four guys. You don't see any pitchers anywhere. It's like, whoa. And then you look at the draft coming up, and some of the best players, including the UCLA guy, is a shortstop. Do they pick another shortstop? Do they get a pitcher because they need a guy? But, you know, Buster Posey knows that that 10, 12, and 14 championship era was built on homegrown talent, much of whom came out of college, you know, whether it's Lincecum or Buster himself, the two Brandons, on and on, you know. And, you know, Duffy was signed as a shortstop, they moved him to third. Panic was signed as a shortstop, they moved him to second. So that's kind of what Sabian did, and Buster really appreciated and respected what Sabian did all those years, and so it wouldn't be surprising if he got another shortstop. You know, the UCLA kid would have to fall to four. He's easily the number one player, amateur-wise, in the draft, but that's going to be fun to watch because that's going to kind of make or break their future in the coming years.
10: Do you think, and going back to Rock, the UCLA mm-hmm. shortstop, I mean, he is widely projected to be the, I mean, you talk to some people that say he's the best prospect they've ever seen. How would he fall to four? Like, is there a realistic possibility that the Giants can finagle the money and basically get him to turn down certain teams to drop to four? Because it seems like that's a story that's, it's growing, but I'm not sure, is there some reality to it, or is that just kind of hopium at this point?
12: Well,
10: they can manipulate it to where he can find his way here.
12: Well, first of all, he's a Vallejo native. Not that he grew up here, grew up in Arizona, and he was a Giants fan and a Brandon Crawford fan, and apparently he spoke with Crawford before entering college, and hey, this is the right way to go, right? Brandon, of course, signed off on it, and look at him now, he's, you know, probably much bigger than Brandon was out of college, stronger, maybe more of a presence offensively. Remember, Brandon was rushed to the majors because of his defense and then figured it out at the plate. But I think the answer to that question, it goes back to the Patrick Bailey trade, in which they also received the 29th pick from Cleveland, which was a competitive balance pick. And with that pick, they added $3.2 million to their bonus pool, you know, from which you could go over 5% and not get taxed heavily. So maybe it's 18 plus overall. But really, for now, it's $17.35 million is their pool for all the picks. And I think the record for a draftee is like $9.5 million. This kid will probably surpass it, go over 10, the first kid to do it. Now, will the other teams, such as the White Sox, the Rays, and the Twins, want to do that, want to put all their money into one guy, but also this kid, Kolowski, could tell them, all those other teams, say, listen, I prefer to play for the Giants, if you pick me, I'll go back to UCLA for my senior year. I don't see that happening because you don't walk away at that age from $10 million, whether it comes from the White Sox or the Twins or the Rays.
9: Even in the NIL era, $10 million is a lot of money.
12: That's true. But he's probably made a couple million anyway. But, he can, this isn't Elway coming out of Stanford and blowing off Baltimore to go to Denver. But this is more of baseball. Baseball drafts are not as big as football or basketball draft. But it's kind of fascinating how they're going to go and what this kid will do come draft time and what he'll tell the other teams.
10: Yeah, and it's Rock Chalowski from UCLA, shortstop. It's fascinating to me because I on the one hand, you talk to some people that say he's one of the great prospects they've ever seen.
12: Yeah.
10: And on the other hand, you've got the Giants thinking they can get him at four. And so you laid out detailed how they could think that, and there are some maybe unique circumstances, but it just... To me, it's if he's that great of a prospect, one of those three teams is going to pay up.
12: You're
10: and
12: right.
10: Just say, hey, you're our guy.
12: You put money on it, absolutely. Why wouldn't you? The White Sox are scouting like four or five guys.
10: And they have a lot of young talent already.
12: They have a lot of young talent, but all these teams can afford it. The Rays could afford it. They're budgeted for spending millions and millions in the draft. So... For them to, and if you remember the Posey draft, he kind of fell to the Giants because a lot of teams weren't willing to pay what he wanted, which turned out to be like $6 million, $6.2, whatever that was. The draft rules were a little different back then with, it wasn't necessarily X amount of dollars you could spend like it is now. If the Giants draft him somehow, there are quite a few high school shortstops who are exposed. Expected to go in the first five picks. Either way, they could have a shortstop of the future just to add on. And there's nothing, like Randy Wynn told me yesterday, there's nothing wrong with having all these shortstops in the system because they're tradable. You can trade guys.
9: Yeah.
12: And you trade from a position of strength. And right now, that is their strength. Young shortstops. Hey, we need a reliever. I got a shortstop for you. We need a starter. I got a shortstop. We need somebody who could play every day in left field. I got a shortstop.
10: They're also great athletes, right? So they can move around the diamond and play other positions, as you laid out with some of the guys the Giants have drafted previously.
9: Talking to John Shea here at the patio at 58 Social. What did you make of the report over the weekend from Jim Bowden that was saying Zach Manassian said Tony Vitello was in charge of the lineup and thus Bryce Eldridge is playing time? Because the way I see it is, while I would like to see Eldridge in the lineup probably more than we have to this point since he was called up, Vitello has also been handed this equation where he's trying to get Bryce Eldridge in but also show faith and commitment in some of these vets like Adames and Chapman, and you can only bench them a certain amount of times. And right now, with the way Devers is hitting, you're not taking him out of the lineup and you're not taking Casey Schmidt out of the lineup either.
12: Yeah, I would never take either of those two guys out of the lineup. And the manager was asked today, just moments ago, I just came back from there, the dugout over at the ballpark, what about Eldridge against lefties? Because he started against a lefty. He got his first hit against a lefty. He smoked the ball against a lefty. And in the minors, he hit lefties well. And what is it about these, top-notch prospects who come up and all of a sudden, hey, we're platooning you, even though you face lefties throughout your life, and now suddenly you can't hit him? No, I think this guy takes pride in hitting lefties, and I think he will. And what the manager said is basically he's edging toward a plateau where he is going to play every day regardless. So I think he's on the right path, and I think it's a blessing for the Giants that Elliot Ramos is out so that Casey Schmidt can move off first base / DH and play more left field, and that opens the door for Eldridge to play more often. And, he's kind of buried down there in the lineup, but I think slowly but surely he's going to move himself up. And who knows, by opening day, he could be a 3-4-5 guy and play every single day with nobody ever saying, hey, why aren't you playing him today? Why did he sit out this game? He sat out 2 out of 3. Why are you resting him at all? He should be in the lineup every day because the DH thing mentally doesn't seem to wear on him, whether he plays first base or whether he DHs, which is most of the time, he's a smart young man. He figures this stuff out.
10: The other thing we're talking about, John, is if things don't turn here and meaningful way in the next few weeks, it's going to become obvious, and to some it already is, hey, this team's going to have to look to sell at the trade deadline. But as Greg and I were going back and forth, the trade deadline's over 2 months away still. Yeah. Yeah. So if things don't improve here, even a little bit in the short term, what in your mind would be the next shakeup that they could go with? I mean, we're 3.5 weeks, 3 weeks removed from the Bailey trade, 3.5 weeks removed from, you know, Eldridge comes up and they bring Jesus Rodriguez up. They're three under over that full span from where they were. Where do they go if they can't start making a little bit of a dent in this, you know, minus 11 to 500?
12: That they gave up on a two-time Gold Glove winning catcher in early May suggests they could give up on others. And what that means is, hey, you have two prime candidates to be traded at the deadline. Why wait? If you're going to keep losing, and Buster Posey obviously wanted this team to get back to 500 at the All-Star break or at the latest of the trade deadline so he could say, hey, you know, let's roll the dice. You never know what could happen. We're contending, but we're not trending that way at all. So if another week or two and we're into mid-June and it's still 11, 12, by then 13 games under 500, hey, let's dump Ray. Let's dump Arise, because why wait till the deadline? If you give them up now or in mid-June, you'll get more for them because that team will have not just 2 months rental, but maybe 2.5 months or three-plus months rental. And suddenly you'll get a better prospect or two. And I think you have to trade these guys. I mean, I love watching Luis Arraez playing every day with that contact that you just don't see anywhere in the lineup. Hey, give me two strikes. You know, I'd rather hit with two strikes, and I'll spit on anything you throw before then. And he has been traded twice, once in the month of May. So realize that he knows the rule. He knows the gig. He knows the drill. Also, Robbie Ray has been traded four times in his career and once at the trade deadline. So when I spoke to both those fellas the other day about, and I'm thinking, man, I'm going up to these guys and I know they're going to tell me, hey, it's way too early to talk about that, bro. No, Ray actually gave me some very smart dialogue in terms of, I could see what they are thinking and where they are going, and making a trade would make sense if we're losing at that point or even beforehand. The thing with Robbie Ray, though, he's already received a qualifying offer. So you can't receive two as a free agent. And
9: it's 2021, right?
12: Yeah. Right. And he received one already, and so the Giants can't give him one after the season and therefore receive draft pick compensation for him. So they receive nothing if he walks at the end of the season. So why not, if this season is going sideways, move him now and Arise? Because you're going to get something for him. You got something for Bailey. You got some draft pick pool money, and you got double-A pitcher. And I think Buster did pretty well at the trade deadline last year in terms of bringing in new prospects.
9: My last one for you, and we had a listener bring this up earlier, because every time we play this lineup puzzle or lineup roulette on the air, it always comes back to, well, just do this at third base. Put Devers at third base. Put Schmidt at third base. And it's like, okay, but you got a guy with a no-trade clause and a massive contract playing as your, by the way, two-time platinum glove third baseman. I guess the question there would be, why would Matt Chapman, with a no-trade clause, agree to a trade elsewhere? Would it literally take Vitello and Buster saying, hey, Casey Schmidt is our third baseman of the future, we're going to play him every day?
12: Well, Casey Schmidt might be the second baseman of the future without Luis Arraez, especially if Chapman's sticking around. But he's got, a contract where he cannot be traded. It's a full no-trade. And remember, Buster Posey was kind of the guy who put, you know, dot the I and cross the T on that, to complete that five-year extension. And again, one home run, one third of the season. I think he's very athletic. I think he will bounce back from this. But to go to him and say, hey, would you mind removing that no trade clause? I mean, the reason, do you remember, a reason he extended here was because of Bob Melvin.
10: Yeah.
12: Bob Melvin was the guy. He played 9 seasons. I think 7 of them were Melvin. He had 2 in Toronto, but the rest in Oakland and that first year in San Francisco. And suddenly they fire Melvin, but he's got this no trade, and this is why he came here. This is a reason. Obviously the money and the location and the ballpark and the familiarity with the Bay Area, having played in across the Bay. But his agent is Scott Boras, so they won't walk away silently and without any kind of negotiation. And I think they would like to have him here for the long run and figure it out, because you can't move him to second base if you're moving Adames to second base. You can't just move everybody to second base, and especially if Casey Schmidt's your second baseman of the future. It's a troubling thing, because what is Matt's future with the team? It's got to be at third base. Yeah, he's not a guy, despite his athleticism, to play shortstop. Or, you know, I don't think it's almost like you're wasting his arm putting him at second. And at that age, I think he's set in stone at third.
10: So how much are they going to have to reconcile, you know, the guys that they can move because they're going to be free agents, Arise and Ray, versus trying to clear spots or open up spots for some of the younger players that they want to play to get in there? And I guess what I'm saying is, you know, if you can trade Arise, you might have to, because you can't trade Chapman. Mm-hmm. Do you have to look at trading maybe Elliot Ramos because you can't trade Adames, for example, but you need to open up spots for some of the guys that you want to see play, be able to play, whether it's Schmidt or Eldridge, even if it's not those specific positions? You're moving somebody to their spot so they can play a different spot.
12: Do you want to trade Elliot Ramos? I mean, you look at today's starting outfield, you say, man, that's maybe some untested dudes who aren't producing.
10: They're not getting much from the outfield with Ramos and Lee out, and Schmidt when he doesn't play the outfield.
12: Yeah, well, Ramos is a better hitter than, you know, who they might have out there in center or right today, and Jung Hoo is a better hitter who they might have out there in center and right today, and they're both shelled. At the top of their game, those two are very, you know, good quality hitters. Ramos is a little better defensively than last year, and Jung Hoo, I think, is better defensively than last year now that he's out in right field. But, you know, they don't have their full core of guys, and I think you got to put everything on the table. If you're at the trade deadline, or even in June or early July, everything's got to be on the table, because it's like, hey, this ain't working, and it hasn't been working, and nothing's worked here since 21, and that's the only playoff appearance in a decade. So figure it out, start over, and if there's a somewhat of a rebuild, they don't like that to use the R word here because they want fans in the crowd, but don't call it a rebuild, call it a reshuffle, or call it whatever, a transition, and you know, get younger guys in here, get athletic guys in here. You can't go into next year as the worst team drawing walks, the worst team stealing bases, the worst team scoring runs, and that don't fly, man.
9: Well, we had a texter earlier joke about the Kenny Atkinson comment on analytics and said, well, analytically, maybe the Giants are 30-20, and I don't think they were being serious about it. But our point was, no, the Giants analytically are about what they should be. You point to not drawing walks, not stealing bags, until pretty recently, not hitting the long ball, not hitting with runners in scoring position. Like, all of this adds up to, it's not just that the team has gotten off to a slow start. They just have not played like a good baseball team, period.
12: And 11, after everything you just said, and they're 11 games under 500, maybe Tony Vitello should be manager of the year. Because maybe they shouldn't be this good record-wise.
9: There you go. John, always appreciate you coming by. And hey, you can sneak that 8-pack of Surfside. We won't say anything.
12: You won't notice?
9: Yeah.
12: I'll bring it up to the press box and...
10: It'll be a good time. It'll be a good time
9: today. John Shea of the San Francisco Standard wrote about Robbie Ray and Luis Arraez, those conversations he touched on. He also wrote about Willie Adames and the abundance of young shortstops and middle infielders in this system. So I encourage you all to go and check out those pieces. We'll be back with more Pregame at 11:45 on the Sports Leader.
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22: Colleague of mine was telling me the other day about how their Instagram feed is filled with videos, most of them kind of funny, about how grandparents and friends tend to bulldoze new parents out of the way to get to see their baby. As a dad of three daughters, I know how life really does become all about them the moment those kids are born. But I also know parents are still people, too, who need their own attention beyond being mom or dad. And moms, in particular in those early years, can feel especially invisible in the eyes of other people. So what can you do to stop contributing to what is known as maternal invisibility? Women we spoke to said these two things were the most helpful. When people stopped to ask how they could best support them, number one, or when they took the initiative to handle certain tasks that obviously needed to be done. I'm Dr. Sanjay Gupta, helping you live a better life.
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5: Are you evaluating my and how do you find the team to face?
6: Threw the ball okay. It was kind of, I think where we lost it was we take the lead to first and I go out and give it three, you know, kind of switch all the momentum onto their side. The offense, you know, tried to battle back, but it is what it is, I think. If I go out there, shut down any better, I think we probably win the game just because we had a lot of momentum, you know, quick first for me and then Schmitty hits the home run, you know. That was the game right there, I think.
7: That was Tyler Mahle saying the third inning when he gave up some runs he believed cost the team the game. Giants end up losing it 7-5. Greg Silver, John Dickinson, and Giants pregame coming up in about 20 minutes. 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So wanted to hit on Tyler Mahle briefly because it keys into the fact that this is a very important start for Trevor McDonald today. Logan Webb is going to be coming back off the IL. He will get the start on Friday in Colorado after the off day tomorrow. And I got this note from Jeff Young. So, interestingly, last year the Giants pulled the plug on Jordan Hicks as a starter after nine starts. He had a 6.55 ERA and the stat that Shea just mentioned to us about FIP, a 3.51 FIP. So there was a case to make that, all right, maybe he was a better pitcher than the ERA would suggest. Well, Tyler Mahle has a 6.04 ERA and a 4.86 FIP through 11 starts. If McDonald looks like the guy we saw for the first three starts he had of the season today, I would venture to think that we would be looking at an option where Tyler Mahle becomes a long bullpen guy.
8: Yeah, and John Shea was telling us after he was heading out here during the break that question did come up with Tony Vitello, and Vitello had said, and I'm paraphrasing what Shea had told us, is there's a conversation to be had there in terms of maybe Mahle moving to the bullpen if McDonald pitches well. And again, we were talking earlier about how this is set up for Mahle and McDonald to maybe last night and tonight be pitching for one spot. In essence, if Mahle pitches well, maybe McDonald doesn't. Maybe McDonald gets optioned back to AAA, or if McDonald does pitch well, then you're going to send Mahle to the bullpen and somebody else would go down, but McDonald would stay in the rotation. Obviously, this all because Logan Webb's going to be coming back in Denver on Friday, and the Giants have announced the pitchers for that series. It is going to be Webb, Hauser, and Robbie Ray Friday, Saturday, Sunday in Denver, and then Landon Roop obviously would be in line to pitch in Milwaukee coming up on Monday, and then you got Mahle or McDonald. They could both pitch either on Tuesday. Either Mahle, after pitching last night, could go Tuesday. McDonald pitching today could go Tuesday. So it's lined up to go either direction.
7: Yeah.
8: And I think, yeah, if McDonald pitches well, he's probably going to remain in there and should remain in there at this point.
7: No question. So, Tony Vitello got some decisions on his hands, and how Trevor McDonald does today is going to shape the conversation we have tomorrow and moving forward. So there you go. About 17 minutes here until pregame. Giants Diamondbacks, they cannot beat Arizona. They should not freaking pitch to Ketel Marte, because that ball was hit as hard and fall as far as I've seen in a while at Oracle Park, and I think

0: statistically longest since Shohei Ohtani blasted one at this stadium.
1: I'm going to say it again. Maybe don't set up to have a late inning lefty face him and flip him around righty.
0: Yeah.
1: Because they've gotten burned by that. You know, fool me once, shame on you. And then he does it again, and it burns him again. Although a little different situation last night with the Giants obviously already down and trying to keep the deficit as it was so they could potentially come back. A little different than what happened last week where it was, hey, you know, fresh arm, bring in the lefty, flip him around. He'd obviously struggled right-handed, but throughout his career been more of a power threat right-handed, and he hit the walk-off home run a week ago down in the desert. But, yeah, pitch him carefully. And it's funny, the Diamondbacks just, whether it's they got a bunch of giant killers, which I think is part of it, whether it's pitchers and position players, everyday players, but they play a brand of baseball that I think the Giants have been desperate to try to play here for the better part of a decade, certainly the last 4 years, in terms of they got a bunch of athletes who fly around, they run, they catch the ball, they hit the ball in the gaps, they've got a plan, they've got a really good man.
0: Good on the base path.
1: They're really good on the base path. They play good defense, infield, outfield defense for the most part.
0: They score.
1: And they've obviously been a really good runners in scoring position hitting team this year, which you're going to win games on the margins if you do that almost above everything, that and if you have a quality bullpen. But we talk a lot about, oh, the Dodgers are over here and the Giants want to get to that level. And then you've got the Padres and the Giants haven't quite been at that level here recently in terms of whether it's spending or dynamic players or star power or whatever it is. But the Diamondbacks are interesting because the Diamondbacks have brought up a bunch of young guys. They've added veterans. They've traded veterans for young guys. They've traded young guys for other young guys. But they have a brand and a style, even as they have altered and kind of shuffled through different iterations of rebuild and retool. And they have a DNA ingrained in them of a style of play that I think is something that's, you're not always going to win, but it's an aesthetically pleasing style of play, I think, compared to the way the Giants have kind of been stuck in the mud here over the last few years.
0: The other note I had as far as the starters go, Tyler Mahle and Adrian Hauser, by the way, two of the top eight in terms of ERA among starters with at least 50 innings pitched. Hauser is eighth on that list. Mahle is second. Difference is Hauser started to pitch the ball a little bit better, and Mahle, 1 year contract, Hauser, 2 year contract. So you could venture to think that they're going to keep him in that starting rotation.
1: Yeah, and I think, you know, to the eye test, Hauser's been better. They've both been maligned by the one bad inning, and I think they've both at times been maligned by the one inning too much.
0: Yeah,
1: because of the concerns over the bullpen, and where there has been natural points at which you could pull them out of games. They haven't been pulled out of those games, and then they've struggled beyond that, and it's wound up with the one bad inning at that stage sort of costed things.
0: All right, one last segment. When we come on back, 11:45 is the start of your Giants pregame. 12:45 will be the first pitch. Let's reiterate the lineup, preview the start, and how can the Giants get a win against the Arizona Diamondbacks? 0-5 to start the year for the first time since the Diamondbacks became a team in 1998. It's Papa and Silver with JD, live from 58 Social on The Sports Leader.
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5: A Better Life with Dr. Sanjay Gupta.
6: We've talked a lot about measles over the past year, but mumps has largely flown under the radar, even though it's been making a bit of a comeback as well. That's because fewer people are getting the MMR vaccine, which stands for measles, mumps, and rubella. The vaccine's been around for decades. It is effective. It is safe. What makes mumps outbreaks difficult to contain is that symptoms usually don't appear for 2 to 3 weeks after someone's been exposed. And that can make it hard to pin down where that exposure took place. And someone who is infected can transmit the virus to someone else before they are symptomatic. If you get sick, which could manifest like a run-of-the-mill respiratory virus or the telltale swelling of your cheeks and jaw, all you can really do at that point is to treat the symptoms and also isolate yourself so you don't infect anyone else. I'm Dr. Sanjay Gupta, helping you live a better life.
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0: All right, getting you ready for Giants pregame live at the patio on 58 Social. Good to see a lot of wonderful faces out here. Good to see a lot of orange and black out on the patio. I was driving home yesterday and I was listening to Dirty Work. Yeah, that's right. That Dirty Work, Barbara.
1: And the real Dirty Work.
0: There was a caller, I think his name was Russell, and they were talking about the celebrations, right? The outfield and the thrusting and then the Gatorade dumping and all that. And this guy calls in. And he was someone who said he'd been dealing with ALS and just kind of talked about, like, look, if the guys want to have fun and they're playing a game, then let them have fun. So I'm not here in the final minutes leading up to pregame to preach some kind of false positivity or act like this has been a baseball team that is satisfying the standards of very dedicated fans who are out here spending their time and their money. But everything that we all kind of go through on a day-to-day basis, and I know that radio is so much not real life, and so much of this job is not very real, but also having someone like JD, and it's been amazing to do so, not having Papa out here to drink these Bloody Marys is another reminder that every day we are dealing with real life on the show. So there are 2/3 of a baseball season left. I'm not saying that I'm going to think of this as a team that is in line to make the playoffs, but just appreciating the little moments of Casey Schmidt, the year he's having. See if Rafael Devers can continue this May. I'm glad that Bryce Eldridge got to continue getting reps and hitting the ball hard, and I'm excited that Trevor McDonald has the chance to start today as we get to see how this season continues to evolve. So I'm not here to tell you all how to feel or police how we need to approach a baseball season, but that call was another perspective reset of like, yeah, look, the season feels like it's a far cry from the playoffs at this point, but there is still a long way to go, and there's still a lot to be had of watching the next, what is it, 103 games at this point?
1: Yeah, I've lost count. I'm looking at,
0: 107.
1: 55, so yeah, 107 to go. We're one remove from a full two-thirds. Well, and again, just to echo that, I mean, look, from a one-loss standpoint, it looks pretty bleak right now, but there is a lot of time left in the season, and it's still fun to come to the ballpark.
0: It's the
1: best. I mean, that's the number one thing. It's still fun to come to the ballpark, fun to root for your team, fun to come out here and drink Bloody Marys and have breakfast and watch day baseball. So and the crowds have been tremendous. I think that makes the whole thing all the more maddening. I think if you're a Giants fan right now, is the fact that it is still a good time. You just want to see more wins and better performances than you've seen here in recent memory. So, yeah, cheers to everybody who's coming out and enjoying themselves and having a good time. It still beats a lot of things that you could be doing on a day-to-day basis. Heading out to the ballpark is always a blast.
0: Joe Cool in the YouTube chat says, that's the problem. It's, in quotes, fun. Winning is fun. Yes, of course. It would be a lot more fun to talk about a team that was looking like a winning baseball team, but the reality is they haven't been. Well, so,
1: and again, I don't want to equate what's coming to what happened in 10, 12, or 14, and look, the Giants are a long ways away from that. But I go back to sort of how we started the show. I mean, there were elements of 2006, brutal year. 2007, bad year. 2008, bad year, no more bonds, all of that. Like, there were aspects of those years where players that ended up being a factor in the years that actually mattered cut their teeth and learned the game and grew. And so it's not to say, even in what might eventually become a lost year win-loss-wise for this individual team, it doesn't mean that it can't lead to better days and parts of this team being a part of what the better days eventually become.
0: So your lineup, one more time, Willy Adames leading off, Luis Arraez hitting second.
1: The lineup is out.
0: Nicely done by Tim. Hey, you know what, though? I will say this. JD had the bit on the lineup that we've continued to use, but that was also shortly before the shakeup when there was a lot more interest in what the lineup was going to look like, because it was like, wait a minute, is Bryce Eldridge going to be in there? Where's Casey Schmidt playing? All of a sudden, the lineup did have a new level of interest.
1: It's gotten less interesting again, I will say, here over the last, I don't know, maybe the last week or so, but it is good that Eldridge continues to be in there. It's good that Arraez is back in there. Casey Schmidt playing left field. Got to get his bat in there right now. That's the way to do it. Again, they're going to have a decision to make when some of the outfielders get healthy as to how they're going to have things break with Casey Schmidt. But they got to start getting a little more from the bottom of the lineup. I know we've talked about, Haas went deep last night and Susak's cooled since the hot start. They got to start getting a little bit more here from the 7, 8, 9 components of this lineup, regardless of who's in there. And that's the one thing that maybe can get better with them getting a little bit healthier, is independent of what you think of the level of carrier that some of the main guys can be, getting some of the other guys back and lengthening the lineup a little bit is something that can help you in a small way, maybe win on the margins a little bit more.
0: Well, and along with that, as we get ready to wrap up and share some final keys to today, the Giants have been a team that's been somewhat dependent on the long ball, even though they weren't hitting a lot of home runs, and that was part of why they got into an early hole. Part of that is because they haven't done well with their base running. They haven't done well with runners in scoring position. And these last two nights combined 2 for 17 with runners in scoring position. Nothing more crushing than Devers striking out looking with the bases loaded yesterday.
1: Yeah, and that's a night where you do hit a couple of home runs and you find yourself in a position where, it's also the old hitting out of order thing, right? It's if Devers, plunks one into Triple's alley with the bases loaded, maybe we are talking about a win today. But that's the plate appearance where it doesn't happen. But again, that's the mark of, unfortunately, mediocre baseball teams and what they do.
0: Yeah, so we're going to have our award-winning Diamond Notes coming up. We're going to have a talk back with the booth. You're going to have all the normal Giants pregame festivities. Appreciate John Shea for hanging out with us. Big thank you to everybody else. And as we get ready to polish off these Bloody Marys and send our way into Giants pregame, JD, final thoughts on this one?
1: Yeah, just we'll see if they can get one. I mean, they're not going to go 0-6, right? They're not going to go 0-6 against Arizona. I mean, that... I can't even remember. I mean, I can't. I was trying to think. I mean, maybe you have it, and then like going 0-6, getting swept back to back series against any team. Like, when is that? Like, when have they done that?
0: To start a season?
1: I know we're up against.
0: I know.
1: It.
0: No, like, seriously. I know you gave me like 20 seconds to think
1: on that. Or
0: one.
1: Just like, when has it happened at any point in any season? When does it happen in August where you play a team six times, you lose all six?
0: That's what I'm coming to the table with tomorrow at 10 a.m.
1: No,
0: big thank you to everybody. And yeah, you're right. Hopefully not. Let's get you ready for pregame. Giants Diamondbacks Day Baseball starts now.
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9: Now in its 27th season, the ballpark looks better than ever. Where else can you watch a splash hit soak a kayaker in McCovey Cove?
19: That one is wet!
9: From the garlic fries to the cha-cha bowl, picturesque views of the bay, and three trophies in the lobby, there truly is nothing like it. The action on the field has also produced countless memories with the Arizona Diamondbacks in town. Let's go back to May 28th, 2010, when Matt Cain shut down the Snakes and completed a one-hit.
18: And the 3-2 pitch, here it is, swinging a sharp ground ball to second. Sanchez has it, throws to first, and that's the ball game. And what a remarkable job by Matt Cain tonight. He throws a one-hit, complete game shutout. And the Giants win game one of this three-game series by a final of 5-0.
9: Live from Oracle Park at the corner of 3rd and King, let's head to the booth on The Sports Leader.
20: Well, it could not be a more beautiful afternoon here in San Francisco. We are getting ready for Giants baseball. It's a day game, and it's the last game of not only this series, but the Giants homestand, the Giants and the D-backs. D-backs have really dominated the Giants over this last week plus. So the Giants need a win today. Young Trevor McDonald's on the mound up against a veteran right-hander, Mike Soroka. I'm Dave Fleming along with John Miller. We've got a full pregame show to come. Giants and the Diamondbacks baseball.
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6: How often do you stop to wonder whether you should share something that's revealing, maybe even embarrassing, with a partner, a friend, or even your boss? In her new book called Revealing, The Underrated Power of Oversharing, behavioral scientist Leslie John says doing just that can help you deepen relationships that are vital to your life. We need people to trust us in order to get things like love, friendship, and career success. That's what she told us. When you make yourself vulnerable by revealing something sensitive, it does make other people trust you. In turn, when you ask someone to reveal something about themselves, showing that interest will generally lead someone to like you more. Why? Because people like to be asked about themselves, she says. It also signals that they are discriminating and choosy, but in a good way. I'm Dr. Sanjay Gupta, helping you live a better life.
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22: 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That one is way back, way back, way back. Hit it goodbye, number 600 for Willie Mays and the bye-bye Baby Bonanza.
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3: everybody. It is May 27th in Giants history. Let's go back to 1983. Maybe not the greatest year in the history of Giants baseball, but if you're going to beat the Dodgers in L.A., you're going to make this date in Giants history. The Giants are in L.A., Evil Chavez Ravine, Atlee Hammaker on the mound. I do believe he won the National League ERA title in 1983. Let's get right in. Top of the second inning, two on and one out, and Milt May, a Giants catcher, pretty good Giant, taking on a fireballing right-hander for the Dodgers, future A's mainstay, Bob Welch.
4: Drilled to right field deep. It's in the corner. It is gone. Three-run home run for Milt May. You just had the feeling it was far enough. The question was, could Maldonado get there and lean into the seats over that low railing down the right field line? And B, would it be fair or foul? Dutch Rennert went about 250 feet down the right field line, had a good look, and called it fair, and it certainly was.
3: Hey, David Glass on the call on May 27, 1983, down at Dodger Stadium. Gotta love a Milt May tank off of Bob Welch, much less a three-run bomb. And they would add more when young third baseman Tom O'Malley had an RBI single. And one of my all-time favorite Giants, Joel Youngblood, two-run bomb, of course, because Blood could hit. Atlee Hammaker, 8 2/3. Gotta love that outing. Gives up 3 runs, 7 Ks, and Frank Robinson brings in Gary Lavelle to close the door. Giants win 6-3 at Dodger Stadium. Milt May goes deep. That's all good. That was on May 27th, 1983, and this has been Brian Murphy with this date in.
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0: Greg Silver back here for your Giants pregame. Giants Diamondbacks final of the three-game series in San Francisco, looking to get their first win of the year over Arizona. So let's head up to the booth to talk to the man himself, the Hall of Famer, John Miller. John, always good talking to you. And, you know, in some ways, I enjoyed last night more than other Giants losses this year, in the sense that they hit the ball. Casey Schmidt's been red hot. Bryce Eldridge had some hard contact, but the bottom line is they didn't play clean enough defense, and the pitching has to be better, both in the starting rotation and the bullpen, so they lose at 7-5.
11: Well, the point that stood out for me was that Arizona in that second inning, and there was Malley with the leadoff walk, so that hurt him big time, but then Walshman hit the double. And it looked like a triple, and I think it would have been a triple, but it did, as the umpire said, it lodged beneath the padding out there, so it became a ground rule double. But then Vargas, it's just the second inning. The Giants had a one-run lead, so they had the infield back normal depth. You don't want to come in and reduce the range of everybody with the infield in and let the guy maybe hit a two-run single on a ball that should have been a ground out. So anyway, and then Vargas exploited that. He hit a ball, and he didn't hit it well. He just hit a soft ground ball to second. Run scores, and the runner at second goes to third. Now, that is the most valuable sort of an out, productive out, that you could have. And then it was shown why it was so valuable. The next batter, Moreno, hit a fly ball to right and got that guy home. So that is outstanding situational hitting. And then later in the game, Vargas did the whole thing again, a ground ball that got a run home. So that's 3 runs that they scored on outs, and that's just very strong situational hitting. And that's they used to call that inside baseball, scientific hitting, moving guys up, and setting up other guys to knock in a run without even getting a hit. And so they were very efficient. And also, hey, now, do they play that way all the time? I don't see them all the time. But I know that they're hot, and I think that's one of the reasons that they're hot, because it's not just about hitting home runs, and they're not hitting many home runs. The Giants actually have hit one more homer than they've hit. And the Giants have not been hitting that many, although a lot more here recently. But I think that's part of what makes this Arizona team so strong. And it's a nice blend of veteran guys who are at the height of their game, like Ketel Marte and Ildemaro Vargas. Nolan Arenado seems to have bounced back in a big way, because last year he looked like he was broken down and maybe just about finished. So he's had a nice recovery. But I think that they have this blend because they have a lot of outstanding, very athletic talent. And I remember when they brought up Corbin Carroll and Alec Thomas and Jake McCarthy. And I had a hard time telling these guys apart because they were all left-handed hitters and they all had extreme speed. They were not big guys and they were great in the outfield. And they put a lot of pressure on the defense with their speed. They could steal bases and whatnot. And it turned out that Carroll was the guy who really became a star, and those other guys aren't even with him anymore. But now they've got these other young guys in that same mold, guys like Waldschmidt and Troy and Jose Fernandez, Barossa. So that does seem to be, and I think Dave Fleming pointed it out on our broadcast here the other day, that that's the sort of a player that they seem to be looking for now. And a lot of teams are not looking for guys. A lot of teams will not use a first round pick to draft a guy who's 5'9". And they just think, well, that's a little too risky. But they're doing it. They did it with Carroll. And hey, the other guys did not pan out for them and have started to bounce around a little bit. But Corbin Carroll has become one of the great stars in the game. And they have these young guys. And Corbin Carroll is an established all-star. And he's still only 25 years old.
0: John, the Giants are 0-5 against the Diamondbacks to start the year for the first time since the franchise became in existence in 1998. You just laid out a lot of reasons why Arizona's been such a matchup problem for the Giants. The Giants have also found ways to lose games in a variety of ways, as they are 11 under 500. What do the Giants need to do to finally get in the win column against this NL West foe today?
11: I think there were two things that happened last week in Arizona. I think the Giants left there having been swept, shaking their heads, feeling that they should have won two out of those three. They got clobbered the first night in, but they're ahead in the bottom of the ninth inning in game two. That looked like a win. And then the three-run homer by Ketel Marte, a walk-off homer. The next day, the Giants jumped out early with some early offense. It's a 3-3 game in the fifth inning, and all of a sudden, that one just blows up in the one inning. And so I think the Giants never scored again that day. So I think those are games that the Giants felt like were winnable and that they should have won them. But I think also, I think last night's game looked winnable for the Giants, even with that three-run rally. And when you dissect that game, you look at Adames with the leadoff triple in the third inning. They're down 3-1. Schmidt immediately knocks him in. And then you've got Chapman and Devers coming up. And and Chapman, who had a succession of excellent plate appearances, he refused to chase a bad ball. But in that one at bat, all of a sudden, he swung at just about everything that was thrown. And struck out. And so that was a key moment. And then Devers blasted one, a line shot, but right at Nolan Arenado, who was talking about being placed ideally. That's right where he was, right where the ball got hit at 101 miles an hour. And I think, you know, it's easy to get caught up, because I think Schmidt thought, well, that ball's headed to the outfield. And then he got picked off and turned into a double play. So that just dissolved into nothing. And they got two hits in a row in the fifth inning at the bottom of the order. Now, more often than not, that's where you see teams really start a big inning. Haas got a single. Barry Cotto followed with his first major league hit. They got two men on and nobody out. But then Adames, who had some excellent at-bats last night, just annihilated the ball three different times, had a triple and a homer, and a bad luck line out to the shortstop to start the game. But he had an at-bat that just fell apart and swung it. Some bad balls, including a changeup that was... And oftentimes when you see a guy swinging a bad ball, it is a changeup. That one looked like it was, you know, 10 inches off the corner. He struck out. Schmidt hit one hard out into right. That was an out. And Chapman got a walk. And then Devers struck. And that was... I had a long talk with Tony Vitello about the ABS and the way it's playing out. And I think if you're a Giants fan, it's frustrating because you can see Devers challenging that call. At the knees, it's the borderline pitch, but he loses, and it's just barely at the bottom of the strike. So the next pitch is down there again. Turns out that this one is maybe 2-3 inches lower, and I'd hate to be a batter and have to stake my whole at bat and maybe the whole game on the one pitch to the next that's throwing at, 90-something miles an hour. It turns out that if he challenged that one, he would have won the challenge. And he gets called on a strike, the one that he did challenge. And you don't want to challenge two in a row. Number one, you look selfish maybe to your teammate, because if you're wrong both times, your team has no more challenges for the rest of the game. And at the same time, maybe you might risk antagonizing an umpire. I think some people have a thought that, and I don't know if there's any truth to it or not, there's a thought that if you, once you've lost your challenges and you've been challenging this guy consistently, that maybe just in the back of his mind he'll use that against you so the rest of the game. So he didn't challenge the next one. And I think that one of the things we did talk about on his show, still to come, today's Tony Vitello show, don't miss it, is the two challenges. Is it enough? Because the whole idea behind this ABS thing was to try and get these calls right. And but that was an instance where if you're a Giants fan, you're extremely frustrated because he didn't challenge the next one, and he would have won that challenge.
0: John, appreciate you as always. Have a fantastic call, and go enjoy the game. See if the Giants can finally get one against Arizona.
11: Yeah, let's go. I'm ready. Let's do it.
0: Tarps off for John Miller and Dave Fleming. 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
0: 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Well, we've been talking all about the Giants starter. That's Trevor McDonald, who comes in with a 2-1 record and a 4.76 ERA. Look, McDonald was really strong in his first three starts of the year before struggling last Friday in the loss to the White Sox. After a perfect first three innings, the floodgates opened in the fourth and McDonald would only get through two-thirds of the inning, wound up allowing 7 earned runs. All that being said, McDonald still has a remarkable strikeout to walk ratio of 21-4 through 22 and two-thirds innings this season, and he'll get his first look at the Diamondbacks lineup this afternoon. Michael Soroka is your starter for Arizona, 6-2 record, 3.27 ERA, and a 3.27 ERA is his lowest since he was an All-Star back in 2019. The 28-year-old righty was a first-round pick by the Atlanta Braves back in 2015. This will be his fourth start against the Giants in his career, and he most recently faced them in May of last year when he was starting for the Washington Nationals. In his most recent start last Friday, Soroka went 6 innings and gave up just 1 hit, 1 earned run, but the D-backs ultimately lost 3-2 to the Rockies, who the Giants will see later this weekend. 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Experience luxury on your terms at Stevens Creek Lincoln. 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Well, they've been living and dying by the long ball. 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But when they don't have a home run, the Giants are 3-21 on the season. 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Ketel Marte against the Giants has been red hot through these first five games. After breaking the Giants' hearts with a walk-off home run 8 days ago, he went deep again in the seventh inning last night, and I mean deep into the bleachers. 11 for 22, three home runs, 12 RBIs, eight runs in five games against the Orange and Black this year, and in all five games, he's had multiple RBIs. After today, the Giants won't have to see him again for a month. They'll head down to Arizona on June 29th. 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Casino Matrix progressive jackpots are here. Where are you? Just drop in 1-800-GAMBLER. Well, Willy Adames has logged a hit in four or five games against the Diamondbacks this year, and he homered off of Soroka as a member of the Brewers back in 2023. But we're also including the defense of Willy Adames as an X Factor because he recorded his major league high 10th error last night. Your Giants weather report is sponsored by Surfside. It's not a seltzer. It's Surfside, a proud partner of the Giants. 59 degrees, partly sunny. Still got some clouds out here. Not too windy, so we'll see if the Giants can benefit from the calm conditions and maybe get some of those long balls I mentioned earlier. We'll come back with your player to bank on, homestand update, who's hot, and out-of-town scoreboard right after this.
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0: 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We're going to go with Rafael Devers, who has a hit in his last four games, and 8 of his 17 RBIs in the month of May have come in the past 72 hours. That's what happens when you get a grand slam. 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Big league travel starts here. Step up to the plate with SFO. 2-3 with the final game today, and they're looking to avoid being swept for the fifth time this season before an off day tomorrow and a series in Colorado over the weekend. 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Your pest control match. Casey Schmidt is batting .372 with a .1215 OPS. Two doubles, six home runs, and 13 RBIs over his last 10 games. He also has the third best slugging clip in the majors during that span. And lastly, let's go places with the Toyota out-of-town scoreboard. Already got the Guardians and Nationals underway. Guardians 3-1 lead in the top of the eighth. And the Cardinals 1-0 with a no-no going on at the end of six. That'll do it for us. Enjoy the game. And Around the Park is next.
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8: Hey, it's Around the Park with Crook and Kipe. It's the final game of this three-game series. Also the final game of this homestand where the Giants, if they pick up a win, they have a 500 homestand, which, you know, standing here doing the show, that actually sounds pretty good. But, Mike, the Giants are facing a young man who's having a good year. His name is Michael Soroka. And, you know, we get handed out all these different notes about what guys are doing and how they're doing it and what they're doing with it. And so this is what they're telling us about Michael Soroka. The thing that has gotten Soroka going is his slurve. And they're pointing out that this slurve drops 4+ feet and swerves horizontally 11 inches on average. I have no idea what they're talking about. Can you explain that to me?
1: Well, you know, I'm anxious to see it based on the description. When I was in Philadelphia, I lockered next to Steve Carlton. And Steve Carlton is a Hall of Fame pitcher and, you know, multiple Cy Young Award winner. He was a two-pitch guy. And, you know, he never pitched in with the fastball. He threw it away to everybody. He had good knee-high command of the outside corner. And he threw what he called a slider. But there's no way it could be a slider because of the size of the break and the depth of the break. And you know, we'd ask him, how'd you throw it? Yeah, I just grip it like this and throw the hell out of it. That was his description of it. But what it was a giant, hard-breaking, high-velocity curveball. Okay. And the break on it was just, it was hard to describe. You couldn't do it. You could not throw it like he threw it. You couldn't get what he got out of it. He had a high three-quarter release, but the break in this thing and the velocity of it was just, it was incredible. I remember that, you know, we're playing the Cubs one day, and Ryan Sandberg, who is a Hall of Famer, right-handed hitter, he's hitting off of Carlton. And that night, Ryan Sandberg went 0-for-4 with four strikeouts.
8: Come on.
1: 0-for-4 for four strikeouts on 12 pitches, and not one of those pitches got to the catcher. They all started about shoulder high. By the time it got to the plate, they bounced in the dirt. And he went 0-for-4 with 12 swinging misses. So that's what a slurve can do. I mean, that's obviously the high end of it. Basically, a slurve is a hybrid between a curveball and a slider.
8: Is it hard to throw for a strike?
1: No. But when it's that size, that big, it is. It's a little bit different. But the problem with it is it just looks like it's going to be in the strike zone to the batter. So he goes and he offers at it. By the time he offers at it, it's gone. It's below the strike zone.
8: So is the strategy to save it?
1: Well, the strategy is to find out a little bit about it before you commit to it. And that means watch the guys who are taking their at-bats in front of you. Is he throwing the pitch in the strike zone? Because if the break is so big that it's not getting in the strike zone, then you just take it. And that forces him to raise it up. And that really is the best defense against a big, big breaking ball.
8: So did we see a lot of this pitch when we were players?
1: No. It's so unique. I mean, I see guys with slurves. I mean, that's pretty commonplace, but to have one that's as big as Soroka's supposed to have, that's rare.
8: All right, well, we have found out about the slurve. Now let's hope the Giants can figure it out, because they definitely need a win today. It's the slurve, and that's Around the Park with Kruk and Kipe. Enjoy the ball game.
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13: 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It's game time. 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It's drive time. This is Dave Fleming. Until next time.
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0: appearances and a national championship in 2024, he's made the historic jump to the major leagues as the new skipper of the Orange and Black.
1: I'm fully aware of the tradition that's here. You know, the one thing that always got to me was the sense of family that was a part of this organization. There's a lot to learn from the past, and there is very high expectations, very high standards to meet because of the past.
0: It's time for the Tony Vitello Show, sponsored by Amici's East Coast Pizzeria. 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
1: It's a phenomenal place to live. The fan base is arguably the best in the country. Again, I'm humbled and honored to be here in front of you today to take on that challenge.
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2: It's bright and beautiful outside here in the city by the bay. And for the Giants, the last day at home before a long road trip. I'm John Miller with today's Tony Vitello Show with the Giants manager. And a lot of lefties in that lineup today. And I wanted to talk about one in particular. And that's Bryce Eldridge. He's back in there today. And it just seems like the Eldridge, his at-bats, the quality of those at-bats have really been very good here in the last several days. How do you look at it?
3: Yeah, I mean, I think he's getting more and more comfortable, you know, with his teammates and the surroundings and the settings and being in the big leagues, all that good stuff. But I think what's really happening for him is his thought process and the way he manages an at-bat is changing too. And I'm only basing that off the conversations I hear when he's in the hole or on deck, when he's doing some things. And then, of course, the visual of watching those at-bats in live, you know, during live action, but also reviewing them on the film, is he looks like a veteran at the plate. And fortunately, he's squaring some balls up like a veteran as well.
2: Indeed, his first at-bat, he fouled off some tough pitches. Now, his next at-bat, it looked like it was even better. Certainly, the result was spectacular, albeit he got oracled, hit one that the Statcast said would have been a home run in every other ballpark. And that's 3 days in a row now, twice for Devers and then once for Eldridge. But I think, as Barry Bonds used to say, he says, hey, you can't get upset. Your job is to get up there and hit one and barrel it and clobber it. After that, it's out of your hands. And for Eldridge, I think maybe he thought he would get a little bit more than what he did, though, on that second one.
3: No, I'm sure it's, you know, frustrating when you get a ball as good as you can or close to it and you don't get the outcome that you want, or even, quite frankly, any positive feedback on the Devers examples. You know, one was caught and then one did go through for a double off the wall. But, you know, those guys have had plenty of home runs in their life, so usually they know when they got it. But the configuration in some of the parks here in the big leagues is very unique, and it certainly is unique here. As you mentioned, you got oracled, and last night I get asked, do I want to change the fences and all those things? And I think it's a beautiful park, and it's one that's hosted a lot of Giants wins, so I don't think that's what in particular is preventing us from having the type of success that we want to. And, you know, kind of unique. It's kind of happened in back-to-back days, or those three reps have come up the way they have. But I think the better thing to focus on is both Bryce and Devers are really starting to swing the bat the way they can.
2: All right. So the other thing I wanted to touch on with you was an at-bat that Devers had, and we'll talk about that when today's Tony Vitello Show continues.
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2: Now more Tony Vitello, the Giants manager, and Devers had an at-bat, and it was interesting. And this question really is not about the at-bat per se, but rather the ABS system and the way it works and sort of the way it can work and maybe ends up not working sometimes for hitters, because he challenged a call, and it turned out that it was one of those borderline pitches at the knees, and half the ball's in the zone, half it is not, so the strike remained. Then the next one is down there, and maybe even a little bit further down, but it's almost like if he challenged that one, then he would have gotten that call overturned. But I'm sure when you're actually the guy there and the guy's throwing 98 miles an hour and whatnot, it kind of looks the same when it's in that general area. How do you look at that?
3: Yeah, I'm not so sure, too. A little bit of it isn't a little bit of a psychology or head game of, you know, you don't want to use up the team's challenges and back-to-back pitches, and you don't want to maybe even disrespect the umpire by challenging back-to-back pitches. But it certainly seemed to be a case where it's a leverage moment. The bases are loaded. It's a borderline pitch. I think if that was his gut instinct, it was 100% accurate that Rafi should challenge the 2-2 pitch. Now we move on to the 3-2 pitch, and that one was, you know, appeared to be out of the zone by more than, you know, half a ball or whatever it might be. So I think the circumstances made it difficult on Rafi to pull the trigger there. And it certainly was a difficult way to end the inning.
2: And when you're the hitter, or even the catcher for that matter, you don't have a whole lot of time to decide, well, should I do, should I not? I mean, you got 2 seconds before you have to make your signal.
3: No, you know, there was a pretty egregious call made in Arizona, and the whole dugout reacted, and one of our players challenged, and they wouldn't allow it. They said the dugout was interfering, and we've seen a couple times it is a quick amount of time that goes by and someone challenges and they say it's too late. So it's a gut reaction immediate deal. And to throw that in the hopper of your thought process when you're trying to think your way through an at bat of what pitch is coming, you know, what do I want to sit on? How am I trying to execute here? What adjustment do I need to make on my swing from that foul tip? It certainly is a puzzle that I'm glad I never had to deal with when I was playing.
2: All right, so all the way around, though, do you like that rule in terms of that there is that option if you think that the umpire got a pitch wrong?
3: Yeah, I do. As time goes on, I feel like two is a low number. I don't think we lose much time on the broadcast. The fans really love it. It kind of builds a sense of anticipation and a chance to cheer and things like that. But I think when you're left with none, especially if it's early in the game, it kind of makes it difficult. And then again, if it's just two, and I don't think we need to have 10 or anything crazy, but I think even going to three would address a specific problem like last night. Like for a player to use up two challenges on one at bat, he doesn't want to come off as selfish to the team, but we saw last night is a big leverage moment, and it can truly impact the game, and you know, is pretty important.
2: All right, so here we go. It's the Giants and the D-backs getaway day for the Giants, and that's the Tony Vitello Show for today.
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3: The front office has done an incredible job at making sure some holes are filled and being aggressive about making sure there's as much talent as possible in the locker room. And there is enough talent to compete.
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2: The sun is shining. What a day here in the city by the bay for Giants baseball on the radio from Oracle Park. And it's getaway day for the Giants. And they've got a real treacherous part of the season coming up after this game, a 10-game road trip in three different cities. And they're not set up well for it. The Giants are now 11 games under 500. Do they need a win today? Yes. And yesterday and the day before that. So the Giants have one last chance here at home. Trevor McDonald will try and be the stopper up against the D-backs. I'm John Miller with Dave Fleming. Dave is up next with the anthem and the lineups after this.
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0: Very nicely done. The national anthem here on this Wednesday afternoon. Just a gorgeous scene at Oracle Park and a good crowd filing in. Still settling in as we approach first pitch time here. 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We'll start with Arizona. Diamondbacks are hot. 30-24 overall. 4.5 games out in the National League West that has three teams all playing really well. Dodgers, Padres, D-backs. Diamondbacks' hottest hitter and the guy who's sort of catapulted them up the standings has been Ketel Marte. He'll hit leadoff again today and play second base. Corbin Carroll, the right fielder, batting second. Geraldo Perdomo, shortstop and third place hitter. The designated hitter today for Arizona is Adrian Del Castillo. He'll bat cleanup. Ryan Waldschmidt in center field hitting fifth. Ildemaro Vargas, the first baseman in sixth place hitter. Jose Fernandez, third baseman, hits seventh. Aramis Garcia, a former Giants player, not for long in the big leagues, but been around a long time, doing the catching, batting eighth. And Tommy Troy in left field, he bats ninth. The pitcher for the Giants is right-hander Trevor McDonald, and that's the pitcher that's going to go up against that Arizona lineup. And the pitcher for the Diamondbacks is Mike Soroka, who's also been around for a long time, battled a ton of injury issues over his career. But Soroka is having a nice year and has been very tough to hit this month. So he's on the mound for Arizona. Giants, meanwhile, 22-33. Lineup looks like this. Willy Adames, shortstop, batting in the leadoff spot. Luis Arraez, after taking yesterday off for most of the game, he's the second baseman back in the lineup today, hitting second. Casey Schmidt out in left field, he hits third. Rafi Devers, first baseman and cleanup hitter. Matt Chapman at third base. Chapman will bat fifth. Bryce Eldridge, DH and sixth place hitter. Daniel Susak doing the catching, hitting seventh. Drew Gilbert in center field hits eighth. And Will Brennan is at the right fielder today. He bats ninth. And we mentioned McDonald's the pitcher for the Giants. He is 2-1 with a 4.76 ERA, coming off a very weird start last time out where he gave up seven runs and only allowed three hits. Very hard to do. It took some weirdness during the game. He'll try to bounce back here today against this Arizona team. 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Justice takes more than a fighter. You need a champion. 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This copyrighted broadcast is presented by authority of the San Francisco Giants. May not be reproduced or retransmitted in any form. The accounts and descriptions of this game may not be disseminated without the express written consent of the San Francisco Giants. Umpires DJ Rayburn behind home plate. Steven Jashinski is at first. James Hoy, the crew chief, at second. Sean Barber at third. Giants out in the field on this gorgeous afternoon. A little breeze blowing out from right to left. Trevor McDonald finishing his warm-up routine, and now he is ready to start this game. Marte, Carroll, and Perdomo for the Diamondbacks. Marte, the D-backs leadoff hitter, sponsored by Ayala, Morgan, and Bizard. When you've been injured in an auto accident, you don't just need an attorney, you need a heavy hitter. Contact Ayala, Morgan, and Bizarre. So it is Marte, the hottest guy in baseball right now, against McDonald. And ahead of today's first pitch, here's John Miller.
1: Dave, thank you. And here we go. Marte, a switch hitter. He'll bat left-handed against the right-handed McDonald. And the first pitch, swing, and it's hooked deep and foul down the right field line and into the first row of the arcade down there. So, strike one. Now the one-strike pitch. Ground ball right up the first base side. Threw him a good change up there and got him off balance. And Devers takes it to the bag. One away. So, that's a relief if you're McDonald to get that guy out. So one gone, and here is Corbin Carroll, another hot D-backs hitter. Trevor McDonald is coming off the one start that he's had as a Giant in the big leagues that was not a good one. Here's the pitch now to Carroll, and a foul out of play off to the left. He gave up seven runs, albeit on just three hits his last time out there. Was part of, and all of the runs and all of the hits came in the same inning. He had retired nine in a row going into the fourth inning against the White Sox on Friday. Now here's a sinker just barely high. No challenge, though. Now the 1-1 pitch. And that is a called strike to Carroll. And it's 1-2 now. Corbin Carroll for the year, a .299 batting average with 7 homers, 8 triples, and a .399 on base average. And he's a base dealer as well. The pitch to him, changeup, is low for a ball. First pitch was thrown at 12:45, 63 degrees the temperature. 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Kalshi, trade on anything, even the game. 2-2 the count, here it is. Swing and a high fly ball into left, coming in quickly, now stopping abruptly and under it. The catch by Schmidt, out number two. Now, here's a look of who's on deck. 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And it is Geraldo Perdomo. It's a windy day. Bright sunshine with some clouds rimming the Bay Area. Here's the pitch now. And that's in there for a called strike. Or it seems like the clouds are just sort of above the land all the way around the bay. One strike to Perdomo. The wind is blowing out toward Willie McCovey's Cove. Here's the pitch now. Swing and a miss. Good sinker, and it's 0-2. We are coming to you live from the Chuck Chansey Gold Resort and Casino broadcast booth here at Oracle Park. Two down, nobody on. And McDonald sets and throws, and he strikes him out swinging with the high sinker. Three up, three down. Now the Giants with Adames, Arise, and Schmidt do up. Last of the first, nothing, nothing. 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
0: Mike Soroka, who will make his 11th start of the year for the Diamondbacks. Here in the bottom of the first, no score. Willie Adames leading off for the Giants.
1: Soroka, right-hander, and a swing. Adames hits a high pop fly, shallow center, out from second base. And the shortstop also out. Marte, the second baseman, Perdomo, the short. And it is Perdomo who makes the catch. And both of them were having a hard time with the bright sunshine and the wind, that combination. Waldschmidt, the center fielder, came rushing in. Carroll from right field also hurried over. But ultimately it was Perdomo who had the angle on it and got the catch. So Adames is retired, and here is Luis Arraez back in there. Given a night of rest last night, although he pinch hit late in the game. And he takes a called strike from the right-hander, Michael Soroka. 28 years old now. He was drafted by Atlanta, a first-round draft choice. He grew up in Calgary, Alberta. Now here's a called strike. That's a very high cutter, and he got the high strike called there. And that one might have been overturned had it been challenged. But now it's 0-2. Here it comes in the dirt off the outside. Luis Arraez, 317. Batting average at the start of the afternoon. Nothing game. One out, nobody on for the Giants. Arraez trying to get the Giants going here. Now the 1-2 pitch. Low one inside. 95-mile-an-hour fastball right toward his back foot. Arraez begins the day fourth in the league in batting average in the National League. 2-2 pitch. Swing and a line drive in the left field. Falling. Base hit. One hop in front of Tommy Troy. And Arraez is aboard. So with one out, Casey Schmidt. 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Here's Schmidt and the pitch. And a called strike on the inside. Crowded him with that one. A sinker. Ran right in under the hands. And if he had challenged that call, he would have gotten it overturned. So DJ Rayburn's shown a big strike zone here early on. Second baseman Marte playing almost up the middle for the right-handed batter. Now a swing and a pop-up off the hands. And the shortstop, Perdomo, backs onto the outfield grass. And he's got it. And that is out number two. One of the few times lately where Schmidt did not hit the ball hard. Casey Schmidt, who homered last night and had an RBI single. His last 10 games, his OPS is over 1,200. And that's the second time this year he's had a 10-game stretch like that. He's had a couple of the hottest stretches of any Giants hitter. Now Devers, he swings and he pops one up, foul, and that will come back out of play. Devers has had a stretch like that, a 10-game stretch earlier this month. Rafi Devers into the game, 246 average, 7 homers, 15 doubles. Left-handed batter, there goes the runner, the pitch is very high. Throw down to second is high and wide by Aramis Garcia, and it's a steal. So now Arraez is in scoring position as he gets his fifth steal of the year. Only the 13th steal by the Giants altogether, the whole team. 1-1 to Devers. Now base hit could mean a run. Nothing game. Two down, first inning. And Soroka to the plate. Swing, and he pops him up. They jammed him with that fastball. And into shallow right goes the first baseman Vargas. He's got it. So three pop-ups plus the line drive single by Arraez. One man left. Nothing as we go to the second on the Liberty Group Protect Your Assets Giants Radio Network.
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1: Now the second inning, and for the D-backs, it is Adrian Del Castillo, left-handed hitter, and he takes a called strike. Del Castillo, who capped a three-run second inning rally here last night with a home run. Now he chops one foul up the first base side. On the Toyota out-of-town scoreboard, the St. Louis Cardinals carried a 1-0 lead into the last of the eighth inning in Milwaukee. And in the last of the eighth inning, it was Dustin May who carried a no-hitter for the Cardinals. And there is a ball low. So the count is 1-2 now to Del Castillo. Now here's the pitch, and that is low and inside for a ball. In the last of the eighth inning, Garrett Mitchell led off against Dustin May for the Brewers, and he hit a double, first hit of the game for Milwaukee, and that did not come until the last of the eighth inning. 2-2 pitch, swing, line drive, right to Devers at first. Drops to his right knee, reaches to his left, and makes the catch. So, one away. And here comes Waldschmidt. Nothing score here. Anyway, after that double, the next hitter was Luis Rengifo, and he got a bunt single, putting two men on. And that also moved Mitchell, who had doubled, over to third. They had first and third down 1-0. And Jojo Romero, the left-hander, came in relief of Dustin May. Now, here's a foul to the backstop by Waldschmidt, right-handed batter. On one, the count. Sal Frelick came up, and he grounded into a force play on which the tying run scored. So it was 1-1. And then later in the inning, with two down, here's a drive into center field. Back a little bit is Gilbert. Squares up, and 8 or 10 feet shy of the warning track, makes the catch. So out number two. And then Christian Yelich hit a ground ball single to right. And, no run actually scored on that force out that occurred earlier. Both runs scored on the single by Christian Yelich, the veteran, former MVP. That made it 2-1, Milwaukee. And there is a called strike now. And it's 0-1 to Ildemaro Vargas. And anyway, I'm giving you a lot of information that may not be reliable, but ultimately they got two runs and they took the lead 2-1, and that game's over now. They won it 2-1. There we go. I'll try to be a little briefer next time with my updates on the Toyota out of town scoreboard. Toyota, let's go places. 1-1 the count to Vargas. Now he lines one into center. That's a base hit on a sinker from McDonald, first base runner for the D-backs, and it will bring up Jose Fernandez, and we'll pause briefly for station identification. 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
1: Runner at first, two down, and here is Jose Fernandez, the 22-year-old rookie, and he swings and misses at a sinker right in under the hands from Trevor McDonald. This is the Taco Bell second inning. Stop by your local Taco Bell to try their new Cantina chicken menu, and remember to live Moss. Now McDonald pitches, and a slider is just off the outside. It's the count, 1-1 and 1-1. Fernandez, 6 feet, 3 inches tall from Venezuela. Now the pitch. And that is a slider, low and outside. Backhanded out of the dirt by the catcher, Daniel Susak. Nothing, nothing. We're in the second. Fernandez, deep in the box, gets up fairly close to the plate. 2-1 pitch. And that is low with a sinker. So the count is now 3-1. And also careful here after getting the first two pitches in there. Now the 3-1 pitch. And a called strike. 3-2. That was the 94-mile-an-hour sinker. Full count now with Devers on the bag at first. Vargas the runner. Vargas will be off and running with this pitch. Giants nothing. Arizona nothing. Second inning. Second baseman arises almost right behind second. Now the set. There goes the runner. The pitch. Just a little bit low, and he walks him. So, two men on, a two-out single, followed by a walk, and here comes Aramis Garcia. This is a guy, a former Giant. Garcia, now 33 years old, still in the big leagues. The Giants drafted him 12 years ago out of college. The pitch to him, way outside and right to the backstop. A slider that just missed its target, and Susak had no chance to catch that one. So a wild pitch, very wild pitch. And now the D-backs have two runners in scoring position. Aramis Garcia, and he told us that when he was with the Giants, that he doesn't like to have it pronounced Aramis. He likes to have it as Aramis. That's the way he grew up. And now he swings. Ground ball to short over to his right. Adames has it and throws out Aramis Garcia at first. So, a threat by the D-backs with two down, but two stranded. Nothing to nothing. But Chapman, then Eldridge coming up with the Giants on the Liberty Group. Protect your assets. Giants Radio Network.
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0: We are coming to you live from the Chuck Chancey Gold Resort and Casino broadcast booth. Don't score, bottom of the second. And Matt Chapman leads off for the Giants.
1: Chapman, the right-handed batter, and Soroka pitches. And a first pitch sinker that comes back from the outside. for a called strike. That one ended up right down the heart of the plate, ultimately. The Chapman got a belt-high sinker and took it. Now, here it is. Now he swings at it and doesn't get it. 0-2. That was a sinker that was not a strike. It ran down and out of the strike zone on the inside. 0-2 the count. And Soroka pitches. Fastball came right after him, and it's fouled out of play off to the right. 94-mile-an-hour fastball, and that was right down the middle, belt high. Nothing, nothing score, last of the second. Here's Soroka, the kick, the pitch, very high for a ball. Michael Soroka, who was originally signed by Atlanta, and Soroka, who was a guy who had some success with Atlanta. 1-2 pitch. Swing, line drive down the left field line. Foul. That was his hybrid curveball slash slider, the slurve. Soroka got to the big leagues in 2018 very briefly for the Braves, and then kind of broke through his first full year, 2019. Now a curve is fouled back and into the seats. Again, that slurve at 80 miles an hour. 2019, he had 13 wins and 4 losses with a 2.68 ERA. It was a different kind of a pitcher back in those days than now. Here's his 1-2 pitch. Swing and a ground ball. Foul. Third base side. That was the sinker that he ran right in on the hands of Matt Chapman. Last year, Soroka started the year in Washington and then got traded to the Cubs, and the Cubs kind of put him in the bullpen most of the time. Now a swing and a squibber right to first. That was a low changeup. Got Chapman out on the front foot, and he chased the ball, and it was down about ankle high, and squibbed a soft liner right to Vargas at first. So one away. Chapman ended up giving him a pretty good battle there. And it was the eighth pitch of the sequence on which Soroka prevailed. Now Bryce Eldridge, left-handed hitter, and the right-handed throws. And he's in too tight. Ball one. Chapman, by the way, he did get kind of contorted around on that low changeup. Hit it only 60 miles an hour. 1-0 pitch. Swing, and there's a high drive out into medium deep left center, back toward the 399 marker, drifting back to the edge of the warning track. The center fielder, Waldschmidt, makes the catch. That ball was way up, and Eldridge went up after it, and he hit it really well. But, ultimately, into an out. That jumped off his bat at 105 miles an hour. Two down, nobody on. Daniel Susak takes a slurve in the dirt. One ball and no strikes. Susak got a night of rest. He's started 3 straight day games here, Saturday, Sunday, Monday, and then was rested last night. Now the pitch right down the middle for a called strike with a sinker, and it's 1-1. Susak in the big leagues this year, 327. Average has only had 49 official at-bats. No homers, 9 batted in. Now a broken bat roller to third. Fernandez to his left to glove it and throws him out at first. The Giants go down in order. It's nothing, nothing after 2. On the Liberty Group, protect your assets. 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
1: We head to the third inning from Oracle Park. Giants nothing, D-backs nothing. The D-backs with Troy, the rookie out of Stanford, to lead off. And then the big guys who are so hot, Ketel Marte and Corbin Carroll. And with great pleasure, I give you, for the play-by-play, David B. Fleming.
0: Thank you, John. McDonald's first pitch is a sinker in there for a called strike one to Tommy Troy. Diamondbacks had some loud contact in the last inning against McDonald. 0-1 pitch, pulled sharply on the ground, foul. Another sinker, it's 0-2. McDonald's been very sinker heavy these last couple starts. He went 71% sinkers his last time out. Oh and two. Here's the pitch. That is hit to center field. That was a changeup. Angling back and now squaring up under it. Drew Gilbert makes the catch. Kind of off the end of the bat. Troy retired, one away. The sinker is the number one weapon for McDonald, but I do think it's important for him to use the slider, use the changeup. As much as his sinker moves, and it moves a ton, you give big league hitters a chance to time you up and see pitch after pitch after pitch. I think you become a little more vulnerable. Now a changeup to Ketel Marte in for a strike. It's 0-1. Maybe part of the idea for McDonald is first time through, use the sinker, then start to mix and match. Some pitchers like to do that. 0-1 swing and a miss. Wow, he had Marte way out in front. I can definitively say that in all the games, this is now six in the last, 10 days head-to-head Giants-Diamondbacks. That's the worst swing that Marte has taken. 0-2, and he pops this one up into shallow left. A slider this time. Schmidt is underneath it, and he makes a catch. Two down. Don't miss play ball weekend coming up June 5 through 7. So the Giants be on the road this upcoming road trip. They'll be at Wrigley Field. That's a good place to be for play ball weekend. Encouraging youth everywhere to get out and play. Visit playball.org to register for a free event near you today. Here's a strike to Corbin Carroll. It's 0-1. Wiffle ball, soft ball, tee ball, hard ball. Lots of ways to get out and play in the summertime. 0-1 pitch is strike two with a 94-mile-an-hour sinker. Two down, nobody on. Scoreless game. Giants D-backs, top of the third. McDonald against Carroll, the left-handed hitter. The pitch. He hits it foul down the left field line. That was an 0-2 sinker. And McDonald might be thinking that one got too much of the strike zone. That was right down the heart of the plate in an 0-2 count. Another 0-2. Strike three called. Beautiful backdoor slider. Susak knew it. Carroll knew it. Second strikeout for Trevor McDonald, and he retires the Diamondbacks in order. Midway through three, still nothing on the Liberty Group Protect Your Assets Giants Radio Network.
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0: Drew Gilbert for the Giants against Mike Soroka. The right-hander throws, and Gilbert takes strike one. Giants been off balance so far against Soroka. Aldridge came close to squaring one up. And Luis Arraez had a solid opposite field single. The 0-1 pitch is high, 1-1 with a cutter. Giants could use a little offense from Drew Gilbert, who's been scuffling. Giants are down, obviously, Jung-Hoo Lee and Elliot Ramos, two of their three starting outfielders. Now a strike. That was borderline, but called a strike, a cutter. Home plate umpire DJ Rayburn. 1-2 to Gilbert, who's going to use his timeout. 223 batting average. Drew does have a couple home runs. The pitch. He hits one very softly, charging in from third and trying to make a bare hand pickup. Fernandez couldn't come up with it cleanly. Well, that'll be an infield hit for Gilbert. Well, putting the ball in play, at least give yourself a chance to get on base. Second hit for the Giants, and it comes leading off the inning. Fernandez, playing in place of Nolan Arenado, came in and felt like his only opportunity was to make a bare hand play. He was playing off the line at third, almost like a shallow shortstop. Came racing in and could not field it cleanly. Now Brennan, the ninth place hitter, and the Diamondbacks will throw to first. Gilbert dives back safely. Definitely a spot where you would think the Giants would consider, because Brennan's been struggling in his limited opportunities. But it's definitely a spot where you could consider a hit-and-run kind of play, even just a sacrifice bunt. Soroka pitches. Brennan takes a strike. That was just a regular four-seam fastball, 93 miles an hour. 0-1 the count to Brennan. You have some sympathy for some of these Giants bench players who just haven't had a chance to play very much. Hard to stay sharp. 0-1. Brennan pulls it foul down the first base side. That was a cutter that got in on his hands. Now he's behind at the count 0-2. Kind of a wild game today in Milwaukee that has gone final on the Toyota Out of Town scoreboard. The Brewers end up beating the Cardinals 2-1. 0-2 pitch. Brennan hits one down the left field line. That one's going to slice. and go foul out of play. So it stays 0-2. The starter for the Cardinals, Dustin May, he had a no-hitter, what, into the eighth inning? And gave up a hit, gave up another one, got taken out of the game. The Brewers scored twice and won the game. It was only 1-0 despite the fact that they were being no hit. So the Brewers get another win. What a series for them. 0-2, the pitch. Check swing by Brennan. Did he go? No. That was close on the slower breaking ball. 1-2. Giants have to play the Brewers 4 times in Milwaukee on this upcoming road trip. That is a tough series. Seems like the Giants get a lot of 4-game series in Milwaukee. 1-2 pitch is swung on and missed, strike 3. Wow, he threw that slow breaking ball again. And Brennan, very last minute, decided he needed to swing. And it was a strike, but that was not the A swing there. He was caught in between. So now Adames, who went after the very first pitch of the game from Soroka and popped out. Big opening on the right side of the infield with Gilbert being held on, and the second baseman Marte way up the middle. Throw over again, and Gilbert dives back safely again. Well, there never was a, I really thought it was just the prime opportunity for some kind of play, and the Giants didn't put anything on with Brennan up there. See if Gilbert has any ideas about trying to steal. Giants have a steal already. Gilbert started and then stopped on a curveball down and away. Take it for ball one. Gilbert has not even attempted a steal this year. The Giants are the least running team in baseball. 1-0. That one is lined into left field, base hit. Hit hard. Troy trying to cut it off, and he finally does, right in front of the wall, around to third, and stopping there is Gilbert. Into second with a double, Willy Adames. That was a very hard hit ball from Adames. A one-out double. Giants are set up here in a scoreless game to jump ahead. 108 off the bat of Adames. That's one of the hardest hit balls he's had all year. And a perfect guy up in Luis Arraez. Gilbert, who has really good speed, came flying around toward third. Hector Borg, who's, it's nice to have Hector back as the Giants' third base coach after missing several games. He had no decision to make. That was an easy stop sign. Now Arraez, he punches one down the left field line. That is going to be a foul ball. Just barely foul. Everybody was off and running.

0: for a minute to check in the video room, but Arise just wagged the finger Dikembe Mutombo style over there and said, no, it did not hit me. Garcia, I think he ended up blocking that with his bare right hand. That was just pure desperation. But a good job in that situation. That gets by him. That's a run. Second and third, one out. The 1-1 pitch. Way inside. That one almost hit him again, this time with a fastball. Giants fans are cranky. From Soroka's perspective, you see Arise, the first pitch swing, trying to hit one to left, and Soroka, I think, is trying to prevent that. But Arise, he'll hit one right back up the middle if you keep coming in there. 2-1, and he hits one up the middle into center field, base hit. In to score, Gilbert around third. Adames being sent home. The throw hits the mound. Adames comes tumbling across the plate and scores. Luis Arise makes it 2-0 Giants. That's the thing about Arise. He might be thinking the other way, but it's not like he's a one-trick pony. Arise can beat you in a lot of different ways. A two-run single. Makes it 2-0. And it's still only one out with Casey Schmidt coming up. I was watching the replay of the Adames slide. That was not the most graceful moment for Willie Adames, but he survived it, popped up. Schmidt now fouls this pitch. Straight back, strike one. Adames took a big wide turn and was trying almost like a fadeaway slide, but when he hit the dirt, it's like it was a sticky spot. He sort of stuck and it tumbled him over barrel roll style. But he got the plate, and the throw never made it home. It was way offline after it hit the mound. Soroka throws over again. Arise dives back safely. Arise a little slow to get up at first base. I don't know if he hurt himself or just ate some dirt. 0-1 to Schmidt. The pitch. That is low with a sinker. 1-1. Casey's been red hot. Schmidt, not just hot, but hitting for power. 12 home runs to lead the Giants. That matches his career high already. Takes this one in for a strike. He didn't like it. A slow breaking ball. 1-2. Kind of a knee buckler. Schmidt's homered in 4 out of his last 6 games. And he's got 8 home runs in May, which is tied for the second most in big league baseball. Throw over again. Arise dives back safely again. 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Proud sponsor of the Junior Giants, helping inspire tomorrow's leaders on and off the field. One and two. Here's the pitch. Schmidt hits a soft roller to short, coming in Perdomo. Flips to second one, throw to first, not in time. Schmidt, who is a power hitter these days, but also is one of the faster Giants, plenty of speed to stay out of the double play, did not hit that one very hard at all. Arise forced out at second. Two down. And it gives Devers a chance. This one is sort of hard to believe, looking at some of the notes on Schmidt and his power this month. We're almost at the end of May. Here's the pitch. Devers takes high, ball one. The last Giant who had 8 home runs in the month of May specifically, not any month, but in May, the last Giant who had 8 home runs in May was Barry Bonds in May of 2002. Runner goes. Pitch taken down. Throw. Slide. He is out. Casey thought he was safe. And the Giants are going to ask for a minute as the Diamondbacks get ready to walk off the field. Tony Vitello turning around, and they're going to challenge. Giants are challenging this call. Schmidt thought he was safe immediately. Call on the field was out. First
1: San Francisco
0: look at the replay.
1: Is challenging out at second.
0: It is hard to tell. I think he got his hand there before Perdomo's glove touched him. Perdomo reached down for the tag.

0: And the first swipe kind of got air. I don't think he touched him until Schmidt's left hand was on the corner of the bag. It's possibly he got him on the leg first. That's a tough one.
1: Well, do they see enough in New York, because the call was out on the field, that proves that that was the wrong call? We'll see. Often they take the path of least resistance when there's any question and just say, can't really tell, call stands.
0: The replay crew chiefs in New York this week are Alan Porter and Ron Culpa. Not that that really tells us anything, but those are the guys who are leading the crews that are in New York. I just don't know that you can tell definitively. They're still looking at it back there. If he's called safe, then the inning continues. Devers has a chance with a runner in scoring position. If the call on the field stands, it's out number three, and the inning is over. Giants have a 2-0 lead. They've scored twice here in the third inning, and we're still waiting. We could do a promo while we wait. Usually I like to build the drama of the call.
1: They are really taking a long time looking. And I know they triangulate it. I know you've done some research. You've been there. You've gotten the lowdown on how they do it.
0: It is amazing. Now they give us like a view inside the replay room in New York. I mean, it's an amazing setup, and the technology's great. But almost by definition now, if it's taking this long, you just make the call and move on.
1: Well, he was wearing that big sliding glove. It looks like the oven mitt.
0: Yeah. He and Perdomo are having a little debate out by second base.
2: After review, the call on the field's overturned. The runner is safe. San Francisco will retain.
0: All right, so it's a steal for Casey Schmidt.
1: And I think that was part of what took so long is that the oven mitt over the fingers, after he'd gotten tagged, it indicated that it was hitting the base, but with a little movement on the mitt. But then the thumb part of it, it looked like to me, had hit the bag before that already, in which case the call would be overturned, and they may have seen it that way.
0: Devers, big swing and miss. Changeup from Soroka. Not a bad pitch. You make a guy wait all that long. You know Devers was geared up, and he throws a changeup. Soroka comes home. Devers takes low. And the count is 2-2. The scoreboard said 3-1. Man, the home plate umpire is trying his best to get the attention of the scoreboard operator. And it's not working. It's 2-2, not 3-1. Here's the pitch. Devers takes high. 3-2. Now it says 4-1 up on the scoreboard.
1: 4 balls, 1 strike. Wow. Fans are shouting, hey, you should run.
0: It's 3-2. They still haven't got, now they have it right. Okay. 3-2. Schmidt leads away from second. Devers drives one down the right field line. Foul up onto the arcade. Home run distance, but he hooked it foul.
1: Got that slurve down and in. Dropped the bat head down and hit it hard. Just lacking in accuracy.
0: Devers has had a really good May. 3-2 pitch is strike three called. He was looking for something else because that one was right in there. Devers looks confused. Schmidt stranded in scoring position, but Arise knocks in two after Gilbert and Adames set the table. Giants take the lead. We go to the fourth. 2-0 Giants on the Liberty Group. Protect your assets. Giants Radio Network.
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0: Trevor McDonald now with a 2-0 lead. Strike one, a sinker to Geraldo Perdomo. Inning number four, Giants and the Diamondbacks. On one the count. A Giants fan down below is distracting me. She's here a lot. She listens on the radio. Now a pitch comes inside, and did he swing? No, it hit him. They asked whether Perdomo swung. Because if he took a swing, that overrides being hit by a pitch. And it was pretty close, but it got him on the back leg, and he did not swing. So that's a base runner to start the fourth inning. Giants pitching staff has had a really hard time. I saw a note today that Giants have given up a higher on-base average to hitters leading off an inning than any other staff in baseball. Puts a lot of pressure on you. There's a sinker low to Del Castillo, who's got a lot of power. Hit a home run last night, his fourth of the year. Left-handed hitter. And Perdomo's a threat to run. He's over at first. Being held by Devers. McDonald pitches and misses outside, 2-0. So he's falling behind the second hitter of the inning, 2-0. Giants have a 2-0 lead. Our friend who sits down below made a sign. My birthday's coming up, but we're going to be on the road. But she made a sign for my birthday, so I was ignoring a pitch to wave to her and acknowledge that. Ground ball to second, arise to second, one. Adames to first, not in time. Giants have been the best team at turning double plays in baseball and almost turned another one there on a ball that wasn't hit very hard. Helps to have the strong arms of Arise and Adames. Both guys can really throw. They made that close.
1: And Adames taking that throw from Arise, and Arise got it to him a little more quickly even, because just as he was fielding it, he shifted his left foot, so he was already facing second just as he picked the ball up.
0: Here's Waldschmidt from the right side. One out, runner at first. Ryan Waldschmidt takes way inside. That one almost hit him. So McDonald's a little erratic here. Some big misses in the fourth inning.
1: Happy birthday, Dave. Almost.
0: Early. Well, you'll be there. You can actually tell it to me on my...
1: No, I'll be busy that day.
0: Oh. It's preemptive strike here. Here's a called strike. It's 1-1.
1: Is it Sunday?
0: It's Sunday.
1: Yeah. Oh, no,
0: Sunday.
1: I have to work the game that day.
0: Yeah, I'll stay over in my little corner. You ignore me all day on Sunday.
1: Well, will you be on TV?
0: I will be.
1: Yeah. I'll be on radio.
0: We're not allowed to speak that day?
1: Well, we're dead to each other on those days.
0: 1-1 pitch. Swung on and missed. Strike two. Good sinker there. 1-2.
1: It's like the Don Corleone to Fredo in the Godfather 2. You're dead to me now, Fredo.
0: Went over to the other side. 1-2 to Waldschmidt. We'll be in Denver this weekend. Start of a long Giants road trip. The pitch way outside. Picked backhand style by Susak on the slider. 2-2. 3 games at Coors Field. 4 games in Milwaukee. And then 3 at Wrigley Field against the Cubs.
1: And it's, even though it's actually it adds up to 10 games, it seems more like a maybe 14 or 15 game trip.
0: For some reason, it kind of does. Here's a called strike 3. Good backdoor sinker from McDonald. 2 down, his third strikeout. That was a beautiful pitch because Waldschmidt read that as being off the plate away, and it snapped back, and it was in the strike zone by plenty. That thing was really moving. 2 outs for Ildemaro Vargas, who had a base hit in the second inning. Switch hitter batting left-handed, the pitch. Takes one, a slider in for a called strike.
1: It is rough because they have the day off tomorrow. A little chance to acclimatize to the high altitude there before the game on Friday night. But then there are no days off from Friday night onward through the rest of the trip.
0: 0-1 pitch. That one was foul tipped. He was arguing that he held his swing up, but the umpire said, doesn't matter. Ball hits your bat. 0-2. And you got a pitch at Coors Field. You got a pitch against a really good Brewers team, and then at Wrigley Field. So the pitching's going to be tested for sure. 0-2. Here it comes. Outside. And the Giants, that Sunday, 1 week from this Sunday, they'll play the night game, the NBC night game on Sunday, and then fly home, and they don't have an off day here at home. They go right into a series against the Washington Nationals on Monday. 1-2. High again. 2-2.
1: That's one of those, even with the time change coming back to the West Coast after that game, they won't get home into their houses, their homes, until 3:30, 4 o'clock in the morning or later.
0: 2-2 is popped up. Third base side, foul ground. Chapman coming over, but that one's going to be over the net and on top of the Giants' dugout. Out of reach, 2-2.
1: But playing at Coors Field at altitude, the guys' bodies are not acclimatized. That can have a debilitating effect anyway, and a pitching staff can get chewed up during a series at Coors.
0: 2-2. Did he go? Yes, he did. Strike 3 swinging. Tried to hold up on a pitch down and in and could not do it. McDonald.
8: You're nothing to me now.
0: Another strikeout. We're kind of leaning
8: into
0: this.
8: You're not a brother. You're not a friend. I don't want to know you or what you do.
1: Wow.
0: What a birthday message. Happy birthday to me. We go to the bottom of the fourth. 2-0 Giants on the Liberty Group. 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
0: One out. Going with a little minimalist there. We missed a pitch, and the pitch turned into an out. Matt Chapman leading off for the Giants in the bottom of the fourth. Hit a pop-up, and the catcher, Aramis Garcia, former Giant, fought that sunshine and wind, and not an easy play. There was a bat that Chapman had thrown down in his way, but he made the catch right around home plate. One pitch, one out. Giants have a 2-0 lead. Eldridge drives one to center field. He swings at the first pitch. Coming in, though, is Waldschmidt, and he catches. Two down. That's two pitches, two outs. I would think Daniel Susak is going to take a pitch or two here. Susak 0 for 1, grounded out his first time up. Two runs in the third for the Giants. Gilbert, the infield hit, double by Adames, and Luis Arraez with a two-run single. Susak smartly, just use your timeout before a pitch is thrown. Make sure you use that timeout. Just trying to buy Trevor McDonald a few minutes, even a few extra seconds in the dugout, and Susak takes a fastball for strike one. I think Soroka was pretty confident that Susak was going to take a pitch. He just kind of poured that one in there. 0-1, down and away with a breaking ball. One ball, one strike to count. 2-0 Giants. Susak swings and misses. Breaking ball, 1-2. Hello Kitty giveaway on the next homestand. Make your plans now with the Cubs in town. 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Soft ground ball to short. Perdomo's got it. Throws to first just in time to get Susak. Inning over. Giants go down very quietly in that one against Soroka. On to the fifth we go. 2-0. That's the Giants' lead on the Liberty Group Protect Your Assets Giants Radio Network.
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0: Coming to you live from the Chuck Chancey Gold Resort and Casino broadcast booth, inning number 5 on this Wednesday afternoon. Last game of the series, last game of the homestand. The Giants lead the Diamondbacks 2-0 once again. Here's John Miller.
1: Jose Fernandez, young right-handed batter, hits a ground ball sharply to short. One-handed there by Adames, who comes up firing to first in time for the out. Fernandez got great speed and put the pressure on Adames. But he fielded it cleanly and made the strong throw, one away. And here is Aramis Garcia now. Garcia grounded out to short his first time, and he looks at a called strike. We're coming to you live from the Chuck Chancey Gold Resort and Casino broadcast booth. Giants leading 2-0 at Oracle Park. The pitch on the way, and that fastball is in there. Strike two called from Trevor McDonald. 0-2 the count. Giants and Rockies will start their series with Logan Webb on the mound for the Giants on Friday from Coors Field. 5:40 Pacific time. First pitch from Coors. The two-strike pitch. Ground ball to third. Over behind the bag to backhand it. Chapman, the long throw to first. Man, what an arm. Got him easily. Two down. Definitely made it look easy, that's for sure.
0: I like those ones where he kind of circles around and backhands, but is angling his body at the same time to get ready to make the throw, because those are the ones where he can really show off that arm.
1: Grabs it, already in position to throw. Here is a ball to Tommy Troy. Two down, nobody on. The Giants ahead, 2-0. Trevor McDonald pitches, swing and a miss on a slider. Nasty. That one came as if it were going to be right over the outer part of the plate. And then it just, at the last moment, had a sharp, hard break. 1-1 pitch. And he throws a changeup to that same spot. And it's a swinging strike two. D-backs have one hit so far against McDonald. That was a two-out single in the second by Ildemaro Vargas. Giants leading 2-0. The pitch comes in. Fouled into the second deck off to the right. The Giants got a single by Drew Gilbert to lead off the third, and with one out, Adames doubled him to third, and then Arise singled through a drawn-in infield to center to get them both home. Now there is strike three called, a sinker in there, and quite an inning from Trevor McDonald. That retires the side in order, his fifth strikeout. 2-0 Giants. Gilbert coming up on the Liberty Group Protect Your Assets Giants Radio Network. 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
0: Bottom of the fifth, 2-0. Giants leading.
1: And a ball.
0: I sometimes I appreciate just the minimalist. Just get down to the basics.
1: Mm-hmm. And a strike.
0: You're giving them what they need.
1: And even then, I'm just giving it to them whether they need it or not.
0: Yeah.
1: 1-1 to Drew Gilbert. Now he swings and lines one to third. Right to Jose Fernandez. Gilbert got an infield hit in the third inning that Fernandez came rushing in on a slow dribbler and tried to barehand it and couldn't pick it up. This time, he also does not make very hard contact, but it was airborne. He hit it 70 miles an hour. Here is Will Brennan, and he looks at a called strike from Michael Soroka. Giants 2, D-backs nothing. We're in the last of the fifth inning from Oracle Park. Bright, sunshiny day. Now a swing, bouncing ball foul up the first base side. Quickly 0-2. I'm checking the flags out there in right center field, Dave. And the wind is now hard in from right and toward left. The 0-2 pitch. High fastball is fouled back to the screen. And he went up after it. Swing mode there. A ball that was up around the lettering on his shirt. Well up out of the zone. Is that Brandon Pajemski from the Warriors who's here?
0: It is.
1: And is there another basketball star down there? There's a swing and a pop-up. Foul third base side. Racing over Fernandez. Also the catcher Garcia. He goes into a slide, does Garcia. Almost goes tumbling down into the Giants dugout and can't quite get to that ball. Great hustle there by Aramis Garcia. The pitcher, Soroka, the third baseman, Fernandez, also were tearing over. Nobody could get to it.
0: He was willing to sacrifice his body. He slammed into the post holding up the fence in front of the Giants dugout. Yikes.
1: Well, he seems to be okay. We're glad to report. 0-2 the count to Will Brennan, who struck out his first time. The windup, the pitch, and a changeup. And he's totally in swing mode. That was a changeup that ended up maybe a foot off the outside. He lunged at it and got a piece of that one. There's no pitch that you can throw that I can't get the bat on. Seems to be his attitude. 0-2 the count. Leadoff man Willie Adames is on deck. Now there's a swing and a fly ball popped up into shallow right, quickly out. Marte, the second baseman, and he makes the two-handed catch. Two down.
0: The little weird foul ball, the pitch before that, that kind of squirted through the netting, went right to Caitlin Clark, who's sitting by the Giants dugout wearing a Giants hat. She's got a foul ball now.
1: WNBA star?
0: Big-time star.
1: She must have a game coming up.
0: I think we heard that she's here to play the Valkyries maybe Thursday. Is that right? Tomorrow?
1: I'm going to Denver tomorrow, Dave, for your birthday. There's a foul out of play by Willie Adames, strike one.
0: Well, our friend Jack, who's in the booth today, told us that. So if that's bad info, I'm blaming him.
1: Here's the one strike pitch. And it's low and outside with the slurve from Sirocco.
0: It's only been five games of their season, but DC looked it up. Caitlin Clark's averaging 24 points a game and 9 assists a game.
1: Just average start for her. Now there's a check swing and appeal to the first base umpire. Jashinski, no, he says. No swing, 2-1.
0: And she looks very natural in a Giants cap. Looks good on her.
1: Good look for her.
0: Yeah.
1: 2-1 the count. 2 down, nobody on. Giants leading, 2-0. And the pitch. And a called strike. That was his cutter. That one came toward the inside and then had that little sharp break back over the plate and had Adames kind of flinching away. So 2-2 the count. Adames has popped out, and then he hit a double his last time. The pitch. Swing and a foul back to the screen. His double, one of the key hits of the game so far. It came with one out. Gilbert at first, and he doubled and just clobbered the ball at 108 miles an hour down the left field line, putting runners at second and third. And then Arise singled them both home. 2-0 Giants. Now a swing and a smash foul down the left field line. And we'll pause here briefly for station identification. 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
1: 2-2 the count, and there's a swing. Line drive down the left field line. Foul. That's my famous line. I've been working on that, Dave.
0: I don't think enough guys give you credit for borrowing that line.
1: It's
0: a little rude.
1: Yeah, because they don't attribute it.
0: Yeah.
1: That's fine. I'm fine with it. You can't force it in, though. Like, let's say he hits it fair. That would not be appropriate at that point. Here's the 2-2 pitch. Oh, swinging strike three. Threw him that slurve, and he kind of dropped down. It was more of a lateral break, and it ended up way off the outside corner. And he was chasing air that time. We head to the sixth inning, top of the order. The big guys are coming up. Ketel Marte, Corbin Carroll, and Geraldo Perdomo. Giants leading 2-0 on the Liberty Group Protect Your Assets Giants Radio Network.
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1: Slider on the first pitch from McDonald to Ketel Marte. Strike one called as we start the sixth inning. The Giants leading the D-backs 2-0. Now, this is the start of the third time through the batting order for Trevor McDonald. These guys have all seen him twice today. Now he throws the slider, and it's up and away for a ball. By the way, Dave, the Caitlin Clark you mentioned is here today. And her Indiana Fever play the Valkyries tomorrow night. There's a little squibber up the third base side. That's going to be an infield hit. Man, a changeup. And he is just totally perplexed to tell Marte with that changeup. He's gotten him to ground out softly to first and pop to the left fielder in shallow left. Now this time, he hits a little squibber up the third base side for an infield hit. Baseball just isn't fair sometimes. Here is Corbin Carroll, leadoff runner, first time or the second time that they've gotten their leadoff man aboard against McDonald. Now a changeup, a swinging strike by Carroll, who has flied out to left and struck out. So Caitlin Clark and the Indiana Fever up against the Valkyries tomorrow, 7 o'clock at Chase Center. And that's why she's here at the game today, availing herself of the opportunity to see the Giants play. Swing, ground ball to second, could be two. Second for one goes to Rice. The relay to first, not in time. Corbin Carroll just a little too fast, I guess. It didn't hit it all that hard. The Giants are checking with the video room downstairs to see if they want to challenge that call and ask for a replay review. But they will not. Carroll just barely beat that throw to first.
0: You know, and it's hard to criticize because the Giants have just been so good at this. That's really not a criticism. But that might have been a spot. Arise made the underhand feed. That might have been a spot. He's good at that overhand, just zip one there.
1: Carroll, the runner at first, and there's a ground ball into right field. Base hit for Perdomo. Carroll streaking around second, digging for third. He'll make it there easily. And now the D-backs have their best scoring opportunity of the day. And the cleanup hitter, Del Castillo, a left-handed batter, coming up. Sixth inning, 2-0 Giants. An infield hit by Ketel Marte got this started. What can you do about that? All he did was make contact just barely, and he got a hit out of it. Then a double play ball with most hitters by Carroll, but they got the one out. Now the single follows it up, and here is Del Castillo. McDonald pitches, swing, line drive to left field. That's going to be in there. Base hit. Over to field it on a hop is Schmidt, and he'll throw into third. And Carroll scores, and now it's 2-1. Del Castillo, first ball swinging, gets his first hit of the game. And now it's 2-1, Giants. And Waldschmidt will come up. Now, out to the mound for a Habislaw mound visit goes Daniel Susak. So, three hits in the inning now for Arizona. And Waldschmidt, a right-handed hitter, coming up. Giants, after this long road trip that begins after the game today, will come home a week from this Monday, June the 8th, and the Washington Nationals, one of the real fun, interesting, up-and-coming teams. And they are hot right now. They'll be in for three starting a week from Monday, June the 8th. Now here is McDonald throwing. And he just does miss with that sinker just off the outside. James Wood, C.J. Abrams, they have a lot of outstanding young talent really blossoming right now together. The Nationals, 1-0 pitch, in for a called strike. We got the low strike there, and it's 1-1. Get your tickets to see the Giants and the Nats at sfgiants.com/tickets. Infield double play depth, runners at first and second, one out. Pitch on the way. And that misses a little bit too high. 2-1. He got the call right at the bottom of the strike zone. That one was just barely too high. Half inch maybe. 2-1 pitch. And a wild pitch to the backstop. Way outside. He tried to break off the best slider in history. And instead threw a wild pitch with it. That's the second time he's done that today. So now Perdomo to third, Del Castillo to second, and a base hit could put the D-backs ahead. It's a 3-1 count to Waldschmidt. And the veteran switch hitter, Vargas, is on deck. Got the right-handed hitting rookie at the plate. Infield comes in, the pitch. strike called in the outside corner, and that's going to be appealed by Waldschmidt. And I think he's going to win this call.
4: Pitch the ball.
1: It is just barely off the outside corner. Just a little bit less than an inch off the corner, according to the ABS system. So now the bases are loaded for Ildemaro Vargas. That hurts. You got the right-handed hitter up there in a spot where a double play could end the inning or would end the inning. And then the wild pitch changes that dynamic. And having fallen behind him, he ends up walking him. And now he's got to face a guy who's been one of the D-backs' top hitters this year, Vargas, who will also bat left-handed. And Justin Message, the Giants pitching coach, will go to the mound now. And the Giants bullpen is heating up.
0: Yeah, just started. I think that's Joel Piguero, who's in the Giants bullpen, but really, truly, just has thrown his first two or three warm-up pitches. So he's trying to get warmed up as fast as he can. Even after the run had scored, Giants bullpen was quiet.
1: Middle infield double play depth now for Vargas, who has hit a single to center and struck out. Now the stretch. And McDonald throws. And a slider down and in. One ball, no strikes. We just had another Habis Law mound visit out there with Justin Message, the Giants pitching coach, offering some advice to McDonald. Now the pitch comes in. Swing, line drive into right field. Going back a little bit into his right to make the catch. That is Brennan, and that will get the tying run home. Tagging up Perdomo from third. He scores easily. The other runners will hold up. And we've seen that now for the D-backs. You get that runner to third with less than two down, and they get him home. Another out for a run. They did that three times, made three outs and knocked in three runs with outs just last night. And Vargas did it twice. He does it again here. Now Fernandez and the pitch in. Strike one called with a sinker. So Del Castillo still at second. Waldschmidt still at first. Two runs in for Arizona. 2-2 the score. And McDonald on top. The pitch on the way. That's in there. Strike two call. Right on the outside corner. Time taken now by Fernandez. He backs away. Fernandez walked in the second inning. Grounded out to short in the fifth. Infield playing him to pull. He's tall, strong, right-handed hitter. Very fast. And now McDonald's two-strike pitch. Tapped foul just off to the left. He lunged at that slider down and away and just barely got a piece of it. So far for the Giants, the call of the game, the two-run third-inning single by Luis Arraez. The call of the game is sponsored by Ring Central, voice of your business. Here's the 0-2 pitch. Strike three call. Got him looking with a sinker. But the D-backs get two to tie. 2-2 with Arraez, Schmidt, and Devers coming up. Last of the sixth on the Liberty Group. Protect your assets. 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
0: Now the Giants into the last of the sixth inning here from Oracle Park. And Luis Arraez will lead off. Arraez back in the lineup. He got a little bit of a respite last night. Appeared only as a pinch hitter late in the game. Now he bluffs the bunt and takes too high for Michael Soroka. Ball one. Well, that little rest may have paid off. He got a line drive single his first time to left field and stole a base. And then he got a two-run single to center in the third. Now he takes low and in with a slurve. And the count is 2-0. Arraez now hitting .324 for the year. Casey Schmidt on deck. Soroka pitches, and he catches the outside corner with a fastball at 93 miles an hour, and it's 2-1. Outside, the outer third anyway, not right on the corner. Now he shows bunt and takes. Called strike two with a cutter. Put a little spin on that one. And it was up in the zone, so Arraez decided that discretion was perhaps most wise. Now it's 2-2, and here it is. Swing and a ground ball past the mound toward the middle, far to his right. Marte's got it, turns, and throws him out at first. But one away. The Giants' annual Pride Night is highlighted by post-game fireworks. 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It's a part of a cool weekend with the Chicago Cubs in town. 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Casey Schmidt, he's 0-2 against Soroka. 2-2 the score. And Soroka misses with a cutter. Ball one. He was up and away with that one. Schmidt has popped out to the shortstop and grounded out into a force play. Now he takes high and tight. Another cutter. 2-0. That was pitch number 80 thrown by the Arizona right-hander. McDonald has thrown 81 pitches now. There's a swing and a high pop-up. The second baseman, Marte, he wants it. And he's got it right on the infield dirt near the second base position. Two down. Soroka, after the D-backs two-run rally, having tied the game now, he's looking for that shutdown inning. Giants have a left-hander up in their bullpen, meanwhile. Now here is a called strike to Rafael Devers, who has popped out to first and struck out looking. Giants and D-backs in a 2-2 tie. Two down, nobody on. Now a swing and a ball hit off the leg of Soroka. It ricochets toward first. He chases after it, runs it down, and flips it underhanded to Vargas at first for the out, and the inning is over. He's walking off the field under his own power. Seems to be okay. We go to the seventh inning. Giants 2, Arizona 2 on the Liberty Group Protect Your Assets Giants Radio Network.
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1: Giants in a 2-2 tie as we start the seventh inning. Back to work is Trevor McDonald and Dave Fleming.
0: Thank you, John. So Trevor stays in the game. First pitch, a little slider to Aramis Garcia, and that's called strike. The catcher for the D-backs, right-handed hitter. 2-2 game. The pitch is a little jam shot right in front of the plate. Off the mound, McDonald will field and throw to first to get Garcia. Out number one brings up the ninth place hitter, Tommy Troy.
1: After this half inning, it will be the seventh inning stretch, sponsored by Supercuts. Real smart hair.
0: Tommy Troy, who is 0 for 2 today. It's a pretty nice, encouraging start to his big league career. It's only a few games. Getting a chance to play back home, though. Here's a strike. He made one appearance, got called up and played in Phoenix, the last game of their homestand, and then came to where he grew up. He's a Los Gatos kid. A one pitch. Troy hits a little squibber, and it's fair. Inside the bag at first, down the line. Coming over, Brennan scoops it up. And that will keep Tommy Troy at first with an opposite field single. He's got another hit. Did not hit it all that hard, but right along the line, and no chance for Devers to get to it. So Tommy Troy is aboard. He's the go-ahead run with one out. And the switch hitter, Ketel Marte, coming up. John mentioned the Giants got the bullpen going with the left-hander, Matt Gage, out there. I would think that the Giants probably are not all that excited about turning Marte around to bat right-handed. They've done that twice out of the bullpen over these six games, and he's homered against two different left-handed relievers, including Gage, for a walk-off in Phoenix. Here's a ground ball, base hit into right field. This one past the range of Devers to second and stopping there, Troy. So Marte's got two more hits today. First one was just a little dribbler. This one was a solid base hit into right field. First and second, one out, and Tony Vitello is on the top step of the dugout, and here he comes. So Trevor McDonald, he pitched well today, but these last couple innings, Diamondbacks got two runs in the sixth on three hits, and now they have two hits among the first three hitters in the seventh. And the Giants manager is going to take the ball away. McDonald's going to get a good hand from Giants fans, and he deserved it. Trevor McDonald pitched well today, but the game is in the balance right now. He's responsible for both those runners out on base. First and second, one out. Tie game. Giants going to the bullpen. This top of the seventh, as always, sponsored by Cache Creek Casino Resort. Got lucky sevens in your future? Here's a pitch for your next weekend getaway. Head to Cache Creek Casino Resort. Your getaway awaits. And while we have a moment, one other reminder. The World Cup obviously is this summer, and a lot of the games are going to be played here in the Bay Area. The Giants kind of leaning into the spirit of that with a soccer jersey giveaway on Saturday, June 13th. Cubs will be here. First 20,000 fans get a soccer jersey presented by StubHub. That's a very rare Saturday 7:05 start time, so a much later start than usual. SFGiants.com/fiesta.
1: They've got something similar. It'd be 6:05 here on Saturday in Denver, but 7:05 there. They don't ever play games that late, no matter what day of the week it is, except this Saturday.
0: This Saturday in Denver? Nobody even told me that.
1: I'm gonna, now that you put it that way. In fact, it's 7:10, Denver time. Wow. 6:10 here. 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You get a vacation voucher and maximum tax deduction. 6 strikeouts for Trevor McDonald in 6 1/3 innings. Soroka, the Arizona starter.

0: just a little swingy bunt almost along the first base side. And Gage, his momentum was taking him in that direction. He got over there, reached the glove down, and literally just missed it. So now Perdomo bats right-handed, bases loaded, one out. The pitch off the outside, ball one. Troy to third, Marte to second, Carroll safe on the E1 at first with his blazing speed. Here's the 1-0 pitch. That one is hit foul off to the right, out of play. 1-1. Not getting the out there. I mean, it means a couple of things, but it especially means that the Diamondbacks don't need a hit to get the go-ahead run home, and they have been so good at that in this series. These kind of spots, they're getting the job done. 1-1. Perdomo hits a fly ball to left. Schmidt broke back, now racing in. He'll catch it, tagging Troy. Here comes Casey's throw. It's cut off by Chapman. Tommy Troy scores, and the Diamondbacks go ahead 3-2. They do it again. You got to give them credit. It's impressive. They do not mess around. Diamondbacks, if they have a chance to manufacture a run, hit a fly ball, they do it, period. They kind of make it look easy. It's not that easy. Perdomo, I mean, that was a ball down and in, and he just hooked it into left field. Plenty deep enough.
1: In this case, taking advantage of the error, because that would have been out number three otherwise.
0: Here's Del Castillo, left-handed hitter, and he takes a strike from Gage.
1: But they knocked in the tying run in the sixth with an out, a fly ball, and the go-ahead run with an out on a fly ball. After doing something similar to that three times, that's five times in 2 days. They've scored runs with an out.
0: Difference in this series, 0-1 pitch. Swing and a miss, 0-2. And it's just very frustrating because that the error that was made, just it was just not a difficult play. There are a lot of plays in the big leagues that maybe look easy that aren't easy. 0-2 pitch is strike three called. He throws him with the slider. So Gage came in. He got a little dribbler. He got a kind of a weak fly ball, and he got a strikeout. But he walks off the mound with his head hanging down because the error led to the go-ahead run. Giants have to rally now. It's 3-2 Diamondbacks. Seventh inning stretch time on the Liberty Group. Protect your assets. Giants Radio Network.
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0: Well, the Diamondbacks go to their bullpen. Ryan Thompson, the right-hander. After the starter, Soroka goes six. D-backs for the first time have a lead, 3-2. Chapman takes strike one on the outside corner. That

0: funky style from Ryan Thompson. Not quite a side armor, but almost a crossfire, low three-quarter arm angle. Can be real tough on righties. He slings a slider, and that's called strike two over the outside. 0-2 to Chapman. Giants got two runs in the third. They haven't scored since, and they haven't had a base runner since. 0-2 pitch. Chapman hits a little squibber out towards second. Marte to his left will field and throw to first. Chapman retired. I don't know if Chapman's ever had a game where he's hit the ball more softly than he has today. So Matt Chapman, just when it felt like he was kind of getting things going offensively, he's had a real quiet series. He's retired, and up comes Bryce Eldridge. Giants could use a jolt from Eldridge, who is 0-for-2 today. His flight out to center field both times. Last night, hit a ball that would have been a home run in 29 of the 30 ballparks, but of course he was here, the one place that it wasn't a home run, and it was an out last night. One out, nobody on. The pitch outside, ball one. Right, the reporters were down at the clubhouse after the game, and they asked Eldridge about that, and he said, well, when he got back to his locker at the end of the game, he had a text from his agent, and he said, congratulations, you've been oracled. Here's a drive down the left field line, foul. And it is, in a way, it's a badge of honor in that he's here in the big leagues. It's going to happen here in this park sometimes. And the more he plays, it won't be the last time it happens to him. 1-1 the count to Eldridge. He takes outside, 2-1. Susak on deck against the reliever, Ryan Thompson. Six innings, Soroka, only four hits allowed on the two runs. No walks. Here's a ball outside, 3-1. There's hardly been a count like this all day. The Giants, the least walking team in baseball, and today they've hardly had a three-ball count. Eldridge in a good count, 3-1. Thompson throws, and that's inside, ball four. So the first walk of the game drawn by Eldridge, who is having, I think, the most patient at-bats of any Giants hitter right now. He's aboard with Susak coming up. Susak 0-for-2. Has grounded out twice. Daniels cooled off at the plate here. He swings and hits a foul. Kind of a late swing there. Ryan Thompson, he will generate some funky swings. He's different. He's not maybe as extreme as Tyler Rogers, but he is in that category of pitchers where you don't see pitchers who throw like him. The 0-1. That is called strike two. 91-mile-an-hour sinker snapped over the outside corner. Left-hander Garcia is in the bullpen, warming up. Susak uses his timeout. You got Gilbert on deck. You wonder whether the Diamondbacks will bring in the left-hander to face Gilbert or attempt the Giants to make a move. We'll see. 0-2 is hit to center field. Not that deep. Coming in, Waldschmidt. Underneath it, sunglasses on, reaches up and makes the catch. Two down. Susak retired. Eldridge goes back to first. And the manager for the Diamondbacks, I think that's Torrey Lovello. He's got a sweatshirt on, but yeah, that's the manager. He's coming out to make the pitching change. So with Gilbert due up, I would imagine this means the Giants will make a counter move. You got Harrison Bader available to get a matchup against the lefty. Bader's got the power to change the score with one swing. Ryan Thompson faces three hitters, retires two of them, and now gives way to Garcia, third pitcher of the day. We see Bader down in the Giants dugout, kind of getting his equipment organized. Maybe he was in the cage, staying loose. Looks like it's going to be Bader as a pinch hitter. On the Toyota out-of-town scoreboard, games that are going on right now up in Sacramento, the Mariners, they've had a good series against the A's. They lead 9-0 today against the A's. Phillies 2, Padres nothing. Sixth inning in San Diego. Those are the only other two games that are going on right now. There were some finals that came in from earlier. Three games have gone final. Blue Jays over the Marlins, 2-1 in Toronto. The Cleveland Guardians got a win against those spunky Nationals, 3-2 in Cleveland after the Nats had won a couple games there. And the Brewers have to feel like they kind of stole one for the Cardinals. The Brewers didn't have a hit until the eighth inning. And against the starter May, two hits. Then against the bullpen, they score both those runs. And the Brewers got the final three outs in the ninth inning. And the game was over just like that. It just changed in a flash. 2-1 final. Milwaukee now 33-20 on the year. Just another excellent season for a pretty remarkable Brewers team. All right, so Garcia getting warmed up. We saw Garcia in the game on Monday night, pitched a scoreless inning to finish that game out with a strikeout. Did not face Bader in that one. Giants using Bader here for Gilbert. Brennan is still in the on-deck circle, but if it got to him, the Giants have options for him as well, and I would imagine that they would be using another pinch hitter if Bader can keep this inning going. Eldridge at first with two down. 3-2 Diamondbacks, bottom seven. First pitch, way outside from Garcia, ball one. Throws hard, Garcia, 98 miles an hour. Bader's been a very aggressive hitter, not taking a lot of walks. That applies to most Giants. The pitch. He blasts one foul down the left field line, just cranked it, turned on a sinker that was running in, and hit it way foul, 1-1. The thing about Bader is he's at least maximizing his contact. He only has 17 hits for the year, but he's got five doubles and five homers. This one is high. A slider misses up. 2-1. Giants were ahead 2-0 after a two-run third. Stayed that way until the sixth. Diamondbacks tied the game up, and here in the seventh, they went ahead with a run. 3-2 Arizona. 2-1 the count, the pitch. That one, wow, called a strike. Bader didn't challenge. He was shaking his head. He didn't think so. But looking at the ABS zone, that one caught the outside corner. Good call by the umpire. 2-2. Garcia pitches. Bader hits one, just foul. Emergency kind of swing from Bader. It almost worked. He hit it hard enough to where that one, even with the first baseman Vargas holding Eldridge on, that one almost shot right over the bag and down the right field line. Another 2-2. Bader hits this one foul. Third base side. Hooked a low liner. Well, he's battling against a guy who's got pretty good stuff. Three to two Diamondbacks. Bottom seven with two outs. 2-2 is swung on and missed. Strike three. Got him with the slider. So after all that, Bader goes down swinging, and the Giants get just the walk, no runs. To the eighth inning we go, 3-2 Diamondbacks on the Liberty Group. Protect your assets, Giants Radio Network.
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0: Well, the Giants go back into the bullpen. Third pitcher of the day now with the Diamondbacks leading 3-2. It'll be the right-hander Caleb Killian against this Diamondbacks offense that has been so productive against the Giants. 3-2 Arizona here in the eighth. Killian goes to work once again. John Miller.
5: 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Coming over is the catcher Susak, but it's back out of play. 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Now, here's a curveball. Ooh, beauty. Swinging strike two. Man, he broke off a hard dropping curveball. Waldschmidt got a walk. That was a big, big walk back in the sixth inning just before the tying run was knocked in. 0-2 pitch. Strike three called. So he got him looking at a 97-mile-an-hour fastball over the outer third. The Giants, for their part, have not had a hit in this game since the third inning. And when Eldridge got the one-out walk in the seventh, that's the only time they've had a base runner since the third inning. Now here is a curveball that is low to Ildemaro Vargas. Vargas is the guy who knocked in two runs with infield outs in last night's game, and he knocked in the tying run with a fly ball that was caught in right field here today. Now he takes that curveball in for a called strike, and it's 1-1. Now Vargas asks for timeout. 3-2, the D-backs are leading. They not only tied up the game on the Vargas sacrifice fly in the sixth inning, they went ahead on a sacrifice fly off the bat of Perdomo in the seventh. 1-1 pitch. Swing, and there's a pop-up back of third. Going out for it is Chapman. Coming over to help him out is Adames. And Adames makes the catch, although he kind of jumped in the air as he was angling his body away from Chapman. And I don't know if Adames was calling for it and Chapman didn't hear him or what happened there, but I'm glad they didn't collide, and now they're talking about it. All's well that ends well in that case. Chapman was calling for it as he was heading out with his back to the infield, and then Adames came streaking aside. You want the shortstop, who's got a better angle, to take charge in a play like that. Here now is Jose Fernandez and a swinging strike, and it's 0-1. Two down, bases empty. Fernandez has walked, grounded out to short, and been called out on strikes. Right-handed hitter. Two down, nobody on. Killian set, throwing, and that is a little bit low for a ball. Giants got two runs in the third. Gilbert got an infield hit. Adames with one out, doubled him to third. And then with the infield in, Arise hit a ground ball that just made it through everybody. For two runs, the Giants had the lead. Ground ball to third. It was left. Chapman, the throw to first, got him. And Hernandez made it close. We go to the last of the eighth. Brennan scheduled to lead off. Then the top of the order, Adames and Arise. We'll see what the D-backs going to do. Looks like they're going to go to their bullpen. Ginkle, I think, is going to come in on the 3-2 D-backs lead on the Liberty Group. Protect your assets, Giants Radio Network.
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0: The Diamondbacks make some changes here, bottom of the eighth. Giants are down 3-2, and the Diamondbacks get their best defense out there. Jorge Barrosa comes in to play center field. That moves Waldschmidt to left. Tommy Troy comes out. Kevin Ginkle takes over on the mound for the 24th time, and Eric Haas is going to pinch hit for Will Brennan with the top of the order due up next against Ginkle. 3-2 Diamondbacks.
5: The pitch to Haas and a swinging strike on a hard slider. Last night, Haas faced Ginkle as the first batter against him, as he is here again. That was in the seventh when Ginkle got into that game, and Haas hit a home run against him to the right of straightaway center into the Arizona bullpen. The pitch now, Haas hits a ground ball to third, a couple of hops. Fernandez has it, the throw to first, one away. Not this time. Giants have not had a hit since the third inning, since Luis Arraez hit a two-run single. Giants have not scored since and have not had a hit since then. That was with one out in the third. Now Willie Adames, he has popped out to short. Then he ripped a double down the left field line, helping set up those two runs. And he struck out his last time, and he takes strike one. A slider from Ginkle. Kevin Ginkle with a 3.32 earned run average. Now a check swing and an appeal to the first base umpire. No. One ball, one strike. Ginkle, before today, 21 and two-thirds innings, 17 hits allowed. 26 strikeouts, only six walks. 1-1 pitch, look out, high and tight with a 96-mile-an-hour fastball. Giants trying to get the offense going again here. Trailing 3-2 in the eighth. Ginkle throws, swing, and there's a high pop-up. Shallow left field going down the line. Into shallow left is the shortstop, Perdomo, and in and dropping the ball is the new left fielder, Waldschmidt. He lost it in the sun at the last moment. Fell over backwards, having lost the ball entirely, and I don't know if it hit his glove and dropped behind him or if he missed it entirely. I think it just missed him. Might have even hit his head as he was falling over backwards. So the Giants get a huge break. The sun plays a role. And looking at a replay, I think it missed his glove and got him almost just to the on the left side of his left collarbone. So now here is Arise. Base hit could tie the game. One out, runner at second. The pitch. Swing and a miss. Genkel started him with a fastball. Scored as a double for Willie Adames. And that's his second double of the game and 17th double of the year. Now time taken, and looks like maybe Arise got something in his eye. It's really become a windy day. There may have been some dust that got in the eye. At the moment, Adames is now tied for the most doubles in Major League Baseball this year. One strike to count. And Ginkel comes in. Fastball. Fly ball. Shallow left center. Falling. In there. Base hit. Now heading home. A late break. The throw home. And he's tagged out. Well, he waited to make sure it fell in because the center fielder, Barossa, came charging in and to his right, made a dive for it, and couldn't get the glove on it. And then Adames took off, and the ball was already retrieved. It was relayed into Fernandez. And then he was thrown out from the left fielder who retrieved the ball to the third baseman, and then the throw home. And it really got blocked off the plate. Well, the Giants would have had runners at first and third and one out with their hottest hitter, Schmidt, coming up. But Hector Bourne waved them on, and the D-backs played it beautifully. And here's a ball in the dirt. On the play to the plate, Arise ended up going to second. Left field to third base to the catcher for the out at the plate. One ball, no strikes to Schmidt. Base hit could still tie the game here. Schmidt is 0 for 3 in this game. Ginkel ready. And a pickoff throw to second, and he's out. Wow. So Arise gets caught, and he did not see that guy break in behind him, I guess. Ninth inning now. The Giants run themselves right out of an inning two different times for the second and third outs of the inning. Mind-boggling. We go to the ninth. It's 3-2 Arizona on the Liberty Group Protect Your Assets Giants Radio Network.
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5: Caleb Killian delivers a fastball high and tight to right under the chin of Aramis Garcia, leading off for the D-backs. And he lurched back out of harm's way on that one, just in the nick of time. So, ball one. Killian, who retired the side in order in the eighth inning. 3-2, Arizona leading. And the pitch now. Swing, and there's a high fly ball into shallow left center. In and to his right, and under it now is Bader. He's got it. One away. And here is Jorge Barroza now for the D-backs. Man, the Jazz got a huge break in that eighth inning, and then they immediately just gave it away. Now Killian with the one strike offering, and a foul rolls back behind the plate on a curveball, had him off balance. So the count is now 0-2. The leadoff man, Ketel Marte, is on deck. It is, and a high fastball is fouled back to the screen. 3-2. The Giants have got two runs in the third. Finally got their next hits in the eighth inning. One was a fly ball lost in the sun, and then the other one a pop fly that fell in. There's a ball too high, but then Willie Adames got waved in by Hector Borg, the third base coach, after Adames had gone halfway, and then when the ball bounced past the center fielder, then he re-accelerated, but the ball was retrieved before he ever got to third base. And he was thrown out, and it got blocked off the plate by Aramis Garcia. Good work by Aramis Garcia, and he just wouldn't allow him even to touch the plate. And I think Adames paid a price for it. He came up limping, although he's back out there at shortstop now. Barroza with a count of 1-2, the pitch to him. Curve, popped up. The second baseman Arise on the edge of the outfield grass. At second base makes the catch, so out number two, and the leadoff man, Marte, will come up. On that play, the diving catch attempt by Barroza, and Walshman, the left fielder, backed him up. There was just one bounce, and it went right to Walshman. So excellent hustle by Walshman to get right over behind him. There's a ball missing to Marte. Marte has grounded the first, flied out to shallow left, but then he got an infield hit leading off the sixth inning, and that was the start of a two-run rally. And he ripped a base hit into right his next time, setting up the go-ahead run. And he hits a fly ball to right, a late break there, coming in hard, and with a headlong dive, Barry Cotto, he started back on it and was able to run it down with a dive at the last. The Giants need a run to stay alive. They'll have Schmidt, Devers, Chapman, Eldridge due up fourth for the last of the ninth inning. 3-2 Arizona on the Liberty Group Protect Your Assets Giants Radio Network.
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4: Paul Sewald's done a great job. Not perfect numbers, but he's 13 for 14 save chances for the D-backs this year, and he is looking for another save. Giants are down by a run. Bottom of the ninth, 3-2 Arizona.
5: The pitch to Schmidt, and it's low and outside for ball one. Sewald pitched the ninth inning last night. Willie Adames hit a home run with two down in that game. But Sewald was trying to protect a three-run lead then, one-run lead here. There's a swing and a line drive foul down the left field line. He hung a slider there, and the count is 1-1. Arizona 3, the Giants 2. Kevin Ginkle pitched the eighth inning, gave up two hits to the three batters he faced. There's a swing and a foul out of play off to the right, but Willie Adames got sent home on the fly ball that fell in left center field. And then Arise took second on the throw. He's the one who got the hit. Now there's a ball inside, then a check swing. It almost hit Schmidt. The count is 2-2. But then Arise got picked off at second base. That ball came so close to hitting Schmidt on the wrist. Here's the pitch down. He swings and pops it up. Second baseman Marte being called off by the first baseman Vargas, and Vargas makes the catch over in front of Marte. And Marte's standing there with his hands on his hips as if to say, "Are you seeing this? I'm the second baseman. I'm the middle infielder. He's just the first baseman. He's calling me off?" Well, and Vargas keeps doing it. That's the second time he's done it. And, of course, he's been a middle infielder. First base is a relatively new thing for him. Here's a ball outside to Rafael Devers. Devers is 0-3 today. Has not gotten the ball out of the infield. Now Sewald pitches. There's a swing and a smash foul down the right field line on a slider. Let's pause for station identification. 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
5: Now here's a crossfire fastball inside, moving Devers back away from the plate. And so the count is 2-1. Matt Chapman is on deck. 3-2, the Giants are trailing. Here it is. Swing and a miss. Strike two. Two and two now to Devers. Now the pitch. Swing and a ground ball. Foul up the first base side. Friday, game one in Denver. Logan Webb will return from the injured list and make the start for the Giants against Colorado. 5:40 Friday, 6:10 Pacific Saturday. 2-2 pitch. Swing and a miss. And that's all for Devers. He strikes him out. Belt high fastball right down the middle. If Devers had destroyed that one, D-backs fans would have been so upset that Seawald grooved one with two strikes, but he blew it right by him. So here now is Matt Chapman. Two down, nobody on, and the pitch. Swing, and there's a high fly ball into right center, going back into his left. Barossa, now he's being called off by the right fielder, Carroll, but now Carroll gives way, and Barossa steps back in and makes the catch. And the D-backs have made it six wins in a row over the Giants. And now the Giants, having been swept at home, go out on one of their longest road trips of the year. Now the game summary. The D-backs end up with three runs on six hits. They had two sacrifice flies that knocked in what proved to be the tying and winning runs of this game. Arizona had one hit in five at-bats with runners in scoring position, plus those two sacrifice flies. They made no errors and left seven runners on base. The Giants ended up with two runs on six hits, and they made an error that led to an unearned run for the what proved to be the winning run of the game. Critical error by Matt Gage in the seventh inning. And also had two runners thrown out on the base paths in the eighth inning, no less. So that's just the way things are going for the Giants right now. The Giants had two hits and four at-bats with runners in scoring position. They just didn't have many opportunities like that, and ended up leaving three runners on base. The winning pitcher for the D-backs is Mike Soroka, and his strong first half continues. He's now 7-2, and a save for Seawald, his 14th save in 15 opportunities. And the losing pitcher, and this is just not right, is Trevor McDonald. The run that beat him was an unearned run on an error that was committed by a reliever, not him, and led to the run that scored to win the game for Arizona after he was out of there. So, and yet he takes the loss, and that's baseball. The Giants left three runners on base. That's the game summary, sponsored by Raley's and Nob Hill. Save more on the flavors you love and find better deals for your budget at Raley's and Nob Hill. 2 hours, 21 minutes. The time of the game, 33,258 here at Oracle Park for this one. Our on-site producer and engineer, Darren Chan. Our network co-coordinators, Tim Webb and Danny Dunn. And it's on to Denver now to start the road trip as Logan Webb will return from the injured list to make that start, 5:40 Pacific time, the pregame at 4:40. We hope you will join us then from Coors Field in Denver. I'm John Miller for Dave Fleming and our colleagues, Dwayne Kuiper and Mike Kruko. Mike and Dwayne will be over here with us in the radio booth very shortly for the postgame wrap. That's still to come. Thank you for tuning us in. And a reminder, the final score here today, the D-backs make it a clean sweep of the Giants, Arizona 3, and the Giants 2. And you've been listening to Giants Baseball on the Liberty Group Protect Your Assets Giants Radio Network. Bryce Eldridge leads off for the Giants and hits a high fly ball to right field. Going deep, way back there, still going.
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0: As a Giants fan, my favorite spot to watch games is in center field. 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
5: Ramos has been on base twice, and he hits a soft bouncer past the mound. 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
4: Okay, post-game wrap time here, as it'll be a quick one because DC's got to pack up and get us ready to get on the road to Colorado. It's a tough way for the homestand to come to an end after the Giants started off the homestand winning a series. The Diamondbacks come in, you're thinking, okay, some payback for what happened in Phoenix just a few days ago, and that was not to be. The Diamondbacks win all three of these games, and just, you know, I mean, it's pretty simple, right? They just executed better than the Giants. When they had a runner at third, a chance to get a run home without a hit, they got the job done. Running the bases, they took extra bases and ran the bases really cleanly. I think those little plays were the difference in these three games to me.
15: I totally agree with that. I think it was the same situation in Arizona. This is one of the hottest teams in baseball. Good teams create opportunity, and when you give them a 90-foot gift, they capitalize. And they were just unforgiving. When the Giants gave them an opportunity by way of a walk or not hitting the cutoff man or there was an error or a hit batsman, anytime there was an opportunity, especially late in the game after the fifth inning, the D-backs were right there. They just jumped on it. And, you know, I think the D-backs are I think they are the fastest team in the National League West. They may be the fastest team collectively in the entire National League. And, boy, their speed plays. It shows up on defense. It shows up on the base pass. And it puts pressure on the defense. And it put pressure on the Giants, and they could not contain them.
4: I could make an argument that the key play of the whole day, Corbin Carroll hit a ball that off the bat looked like just a Giants have turned more double plays than anybody. He hit it right to Luis Arraez, and they couldn't double him up, and he ended up coming around to score, and that was the difference in the game.
16: I mean, those other guys, I mean, Vargas runs well.
4: Yeah.
16: The rookie, Walt Schmidt, they all, you know. Yeah, I mean, I thought right away, you know, I thought right away it was probably going to be a double play. And then things unraveled after that. You know, base hit, walk, whatever. And then Gage can't feel every opportunity the Giants had and they didn't cash in, it was automatic that the D-backs were going to cash in. And all of a sudden, you're in the ninth inning and you're scrambling.
4: Yeah. Would they get 5 runs in the last 2 games without a hit? Where they got the run home without getting a base hit 5 times in 2 games?
5: Yeah, and it was Vargas twice last night, and he set up the other one last night. One of his ground outs knocked in a run and got the other guy to third, and then that guy scored on a fly ball. And then it was Vargas who hit the sac fly to tie the game in the 6th inning when they had the chance. So he's a veteran guy. And I remember he's been around a long time. They got rid of him for a while. He went to the Yankees and whatnot. And over the years now, he always thought of him as a utility guy. But now he's a utility guy who can play all over, and they want him in there most of the time. So he's done great for him. And the Giants made that one. They make the error. And even that, I mean, Gage, he might have, as he's bending down to pick that ball up, he's probably taking a quick look to see this guy Carroll is so fast. Where is he? And maybe took his eye off. I don't know what happened, but he didn't pick it up. And the D-backs immediately took advantage of that mistake. So, anyway.
16: And you can't get picked off with your hottest hitter at the plate.
4: Yeah.
16: You can't.
4: Can't happen. That was a frustrating 30 seconds.
16: I know. Mike and I almost went home.
4: The out at the plate and the pickoff.
16: Forget about the rest of the game. Second. We're done.
15: I had to catch him at the door. He was walking out.
16: Are you kidding me?
4: All right. Well, you can go home soon, but we're going to pick players after this.
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4: All right, let's pick some players and let DC pack us up. Mike, you want to go first?
15: I will, and I'm going to take Caleb Killian. I thought he was fantastic. 2 innings, 6 up, 6 down. My man, Caleb.
4: He was great. Good for him.
15: He was really good.
16: Well, I'll take the other starter. I'll take Trevor McDonald. He was good.
15: He was good. He did not deserve a loss.
4: Did not deserve a loss.
16: No, I mean, if Gage picks up the ball, then he's going to no decision.
4: Yeah. We've been asked, all of us have been asked a million times in the last 2 weeks, what's going to happen with Trevor McDonald? Good. Put pressure on him to make a tough decision. Make it hard on the Giants to... decide what to do. It's hard to imagine them not giving him another start after the way he pitched today.
16: I agree.
4: Good pick.
5: Good one.
4: Okay, well, look, I know Arraez got picked off, but he had the one hit to knock in the 2 runs, and it was just a classic Luis Arraez at bat.
16: And another hit.
4: And another hit. He did.
19: Three hit game.
4: Yeah, three more hits. So,
15: good pick.
4: He's my guy.
15: We pick him every day.
16: Yeah, good pick.
5: All right. So then I'm going with Willie Adames. He hits the double to set up the two runs in the third inning after the infield hit by Gilbert. And then he hits the high fly ball and that gets lost in the sun. That turns into a double in the eighth inning, which you're thinking, okay, here they come. And I will, and talking about him, he's tied for the major league lead in doubles now, by the way. But the D-backs, and I think you have to tip your cap to him, the center fielder, Barroso, makes a dive on that fly ball by Arise and doesn't ever get the glove on it. And Waldschmidt is right over there right behind him. Waldschmidt played that ball on one hop. You know, so many things can happen. A guy makes a dive like that, can hit his glove, and could get knocked 30 feet a different direction. But he never got even got the glove on. He still made a dive for it. And then there's Waldschmidt right behind him as if he was the one who was going to play it the whole time. And the shortstop did not set up for the relay in that he set up for a throw to second. So the only guy set up for the throw to the plate is the third baseman. And Waldschmidt threw it right to Fernandez, who fired it home. So it should have been waved home. He was still at least 30 feet from third base when Waldschmidt had the ball. So, but the D-backs got, you know, a lot of things can happen. You might miss that cutoff man. You maybe a short hop him, gets away from him. The relay maybe can be. But they did it beautifully. And these are all young guys who did everything absolutely correctly. So, anyway, so Adames gets thrown out at the plate. He got waved on, and he came in with a hard slide. And our old friend, Aramis Garcia, he's an immovable object up there at the plate. And he blocked him off the plate. So,
15: he made a great play.
5: Yeah, he did. So they did everything extremely well, like a really good team. So, anyway, I'm going Willie Adames.
4: Nice okay. Game. What's on deck? 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Well, good news is Logan Webb is back. That's going to be fun to watch on Friday. It's not an easy road trip for the Giants coming up. You go to Coors, you got four against the Brewers, maybe the best team in the league again, and then you go to Wrigley Field for three. So tough week coming up, but Logan Webb is back on Friday.
16: Safe travels.
15: They have to make a stand on this trip. They do. This is an enormous 10-day span for this team, and they need to tighten it up. And they need to make a stand.
4: Maybe start with the ace on the mound. Just go out there and pitch great. Lead the way.
15: That helps. And he will pitch two times on this road trip.
4: Yeah. We'll see you guys when we get back home.
16: Yep, you bet.
15: Travel safe.
4: We will miss you, though. 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
5: Yeah.
16: Stop. 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
5: You're not coming?
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5: 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Enjoy some rest. 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
4: John, we'll see you on Friday.
5: Friday.
4: But you got highlights coming up still. 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
16: And the pitch. Swing and a miss. He struck him out.
1: Close out the

0: 1-0 lead. He gave up a double to Mitchell to start off the inning. Then he gave up a bunt single. And ultimately, after he was removed from the game, the Brewers got both of those runners home and went ahead 2-1. And they won that game 2-1. The Brewers remain very, very hot. And tonight, the Chicago Cubs, who come into play having lost 10 in a row, the Cubs will be in Pittsburgh. They'll be getting started here a little bit later with Bubba Chandler going for the Pirates against, in fact, that game's just about to get underway now. Pete Crow Armstrong getting ready to bat for the Cubs as they try to snap a 10-game losing streak. Down in San Diego, they're in the last of the ninth inning. The Phillies have a 3-0 lead. Jose Alvarado, the big hard-throwing left-hander, is in there now trying to close it out for the Phillies. He got one out and nobody on. Trey Turner hit a solo homer in that game for the Phillies. Here the Giants were beaten 3-2, and with the score nothing in the third inning, and a leadoff single by Drew Gilbert got the Giants going, an infield hit, and with one out, the batter was Willie Adames.
1: 1-0. That one is lined into left field base hit. Hit hard. Troy trying to cut it off, and he finally does, right in front of the wall, around the third, and stopping there is Gilbert into second with a double, Willie Adames. That was a very hard hit ball from Adames.
0: Yeah, so Adames' 16th double of the year. He would get credit for another one later on and is tied for the major league lead in doubles now with 17. So with second and third, one out. Next up was Luis Arraez.
1: 2-1, and he hits one up the middle into center field base hit. In to score, Gilbert around third. Adames being sent home. The throw hits the mound. Adames comes tumbling across the plate and scores. Luis Arraez makes it 2-0 Giants.
0: Arraez ended up having a three-hit game today. So the Giants had the lead, and Trevor McDonald was making it look very big as he was outstanding. He gave up a two-out single in the second inning, and that was the only hit he allowed until the sixth inning. And by the way, that two-run single by Luis Arraez will make that the Giants' hit of the game, sponsored by El Cerrito Honda, more than just a car dealership there. Family. But in the sixth inning, with McDonald rolling along, it was the top of the order and the third time through the order, and he had done extremely well against Marte, and then Marte hit one so poorly that it ended up being an infield hit, a slow roller toward third, and there was just no chance to throw him out. Then Carroll hit one that off the bat, you thought, double play ball, but Carroll beat the relay back to first base, and it was just one out with one man on, and then Perdomo got a base hit, and that brought up Del Castillo, and Del Castillo got a base hit, and suddenly, and a lot of other things happened. There was a wild pitch in there, and it was now 2-1, and then a walk, and the bases were loaded, and Ildemar Vargas, and we were talking about it during the wrap, he had two ground balls, each of which drove in a run, and one of which also set up a sacrifice fly. They had three outs that knocked in runs in their win last night, a game they won by two. And now here was Vargas trying to knock in the tying run, and he knew that he could do it without getting a hit, and he hit a sacrifice fly. So it was 2-2, and Vargas doing it again. And then in the seventh inning, a one-out single by Troy, and then Ketel Marte ripped a single to right, finally hitting the ball hard. The only time he hit it solidly against McDonald. That put two men on with one man out, and now Corbin Carroll was coming up, and Matt Gage came in from the bullpen, and he got Carroll. He made a great pitch. Carroll hit just a little slow dribbler off the first base side. Looked like an out, but Gage could not field the ball. It went as an error instead, and suddenly the bases were loaded, and there the D-backs were in a spot where, again, they could get a run without a hit.
1: 1-1. Perdomo hits a fly ball to left. Schmidt broke back, now racing in. He'll catch it, tagging Troy. Here comes Casey's throw. It's cut off by Chapman. Tommy Troy scores, and the Diamondbacks go ahead 3-2. They do it again. You got to give him credit. It's impressive.
0: impressive. Five times in these last two games, they made an out to get a run home. They had the chance to do it, and they kept doing it and doing it and doing it again, including twice today for the tying and what proved to be the

0: batting runs. 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Giants had their last best opportunity in the eighth inning. Adames hit a double along the left field line. A ball that got lost in the bright glare of the sun by the left fielder Waldschmidt. So he was at second for Luis Arraez. And Ginkle comes in. Fastball. Fly ball. Shallow left center. Falling. In there. Base hit. Now heading home. A late break to throw home, and he's tagged out. Well, he waited to make sure it fell in because the center fielder, Barroso, came charging in and to his right, made a dive for it, and couldn't get the glove on it. And then Adames took off, and the ball was already retrieved. It was relayed into Fernandez, and then he was thrown out from the left fielder who retrieved the ball to the third baseman, and then the throw home. And it really got blocked off the plate. Yeah, by Aramis Garcia, the former Giant. And he came away limping. He was being waved on all the way, although he went halfway and was stopped. And then when the ball fell in, then he started again. But by that time, on the one bounce, Waldschmidt, having backed up the play, the left fielder, he had it, and he was still a good 30 feet or more from third base at that time. So anyway, that's the way it's going for the Giants right now. And moments later, Arraez, who took second on the throw to the plate, got picked off. And the inning was over, and soon enough, the game itself was over. 3-2 Arizona. On to Denver now. The Giants and the Rockies, and Logan Webb will make his return from the injured list. It's a 5:40 Pacific time first pitch. We'll have it on the radio. We hope you'll join us then. Thanks to Darren Chan, Tim Webb, and Danny Dunn. I'm John Miller for Dave Fleming, Dwayne Kuiper, and Mike Kruko, saying we'll see you Friday. And now, so long from Oracle Park, where today the D-backs made it 6 in a row these last couple of weeks over the Giants. Arizona 3, the Giants 2.
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1: Adam Copeland.
3: You wanted some sort of like hard-hitting Bob Lee journalism. 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
1: Derek Papa.
4: Oh boy. 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
3: It's getting hot. 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
4: That's even worse.
3: How are we feeling? It's getting hot.
4: Oh boy.
1: It's a dirty job, but someone's got to do it.
0: Ridiculous. 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

0: same Giants, same story. By the Arizona Diamondbacks, 3-2 the final in this one. We'll get to all your reaction, all your calls and thoughts on this one. Derek texted me right after, what was it? It was right after the Willy Adames thrown out at home plate.
1: I don't know
0: that I can think of, I like remember a two-out sequence like that. And then
1: that was something.
0: Luis Arraez picked off. Just unbelievable. And it was
1: cherry on top.
0: Terrible situation there. I mean, the Giants were given a gift with the drop fly ball in left field. We'll talk about that. And much like Derek, when he's handed a gift, they say, give it to me when it's more convenient for me to carry home on Bart.
1: Aren't we all like that, Coach?
0: The Giants were handed a gift, and they were like, no. We don't want this gift. Dude, you were looking at first and third with one out, down one, and here comes Casey Schmidt. I mean, it's almost unbelievable, but it's the way a lot of this season has gone. It goes from bad to worse for the Giants. let me throw this one at you, Derek.
1: Yeah.
0: I've been to so 6-game homestand, and by the way, a heck of a travel schedule in the first couple of months for the Giants. Another 3-city, 10-game road trip coming up, and it starts in Colorado, which can be detrimental for a team that doesn't get another off day until like June the 11th.
1: That's not an easy landing spot for these Giants these days, Copes.
0: No, after tomorrow. I mean, I'll say this, dude. No matter how bad the Rockies are ever, it's not an easy place to go play.
1: Right.
0: Because it's, I always say it's like pitching on the moon, right? I mean, you've got to deal with the elements there.
1: But it's a team you should beat. It's a team that's been down for years now, and I don't know. I don't know if the Giants are capable of sweeping or even beating the Rockies in a series right now. I have no idea.
0: I can tell you this. The Rockies entering play yesterday, I had this in the Diamond Notes, and I'd have to check. I don't know how many. I want to say the Giants drew one walk today. Eldridge drew a walk. I'd have to look. That might have been the only walk today. Entering play yesterday, they were still last in the league in total walks as a team, and they were 40 walks total behind the Rockies. And Luis Arraez drew a walk on Monday and came around to score in one of the two runs that they scored in that game against Arizona. Bottom line is there's not really one thing the Giants do well. We talk about this frequently. They did not, did they stick today a little bit too long with McDonald? Maybe. But two runs, that's the frustrating part here, is the Diamondbacks have proven they can score runs while making outs. I heard John Miller say it on the post game there with the highlights, that I think it was every game of this series they've scored a run while recording an out, which is a sacrifice fly or a ground out to get a run in, and the Giants haven't been able to do that to make productive outs. So 808 KMBR, 415-808-5627, the number to call and text. I mean, there's a lot of elements to this one, Derek. There's the base running. There's Borg back at third base who waves in Willie with confidence, by the way. That ball was cut off on the infield grass. That was cut off, like, shorter to home plate than third base was.
1: Can we say that Hector Borg has had more mistakes than Matt Williams had all last season in a month and a half already? Like, I'm not going to
0: say it. It doesn't make me feel any better.
1: No, I know, but like,
0: you can say whatever you want. It doesn't make me feel good, you know.
1: I know, and yeah. I know he's dealing with a lot. He came from the Dominican Republic with a death in the family and everything, and Ron Woad is filled in this past weekend. But man, I do not like his decision making, because there's been so many times this year where I've seen that play. I've seen Willy Adames throw it at home. I've seen Luis Arraez throw it at home. I want to say in Tampa Bay. So I don't know about him. And I know at this point, this team is just, they are who, I mean, they're 12 games below 500. They are a bad, bad team. And I'll give you a stat, Copes. They've been swept 5 times this season, tied for most of baseball. So, you know,
0: they've been swept 5, it's May.
1: Yeah.
0: Okay, wait, hold on. I mean, but they must have swept somebody, right?
1: No, of course not.
0: They're the only team
1: Why
0: in baseball.
1: Why would they?
0: They're the only team in baseball. I mean, we can run through the notes, and everyone is just, it seems like an anomaly, but it's also how they've played all year. I mean, to your point, they've been swept 5 times. They're the only team in baseball to not record a sweep. They are one of 2 teams in baseball. The A's will become 0-21 today. I haven't seen the final, but they were losing. They're 0-21 today when they get out hit. The Giants after yesterday, 0-24 this season when they get out hit. They've only played 56 games.
1: Yeah, A's lost today. The Mariners 9-1.
0: Yeah, and which means they did not record. I think they hit a home run or something yesterday too, and they got out hit in the ballgame yesterday when they lost.
1: Oh, they got out hit today, 13.
0: Bottom line is, it means that when they do, like, again, when you get out hit, you'll probably lose anyway. If you get it pounded, you know what I mean, 10-4 or whatever.
1: Right.
0: But it also means that they're not hitting, like, 3-run homers. You know what I mean? Because you can get out hit and score more runs than the opposition because you make productive outs. The D-backs today threw, like, 5 innings or 4 innings at 1 hit.
1: Yeah.
0: And they weren't getting on. They weren't recording. They weren't making productive outs. And then they put a little bit of pressure on the Giants. And, dude, somebody tweeted at me earlier, maybe the low point of the season is losing that game, 0-6, losing 6 games in, like, 9 games, or 6 in 9 or of 9 to the same team and in your division, and 6 games in 10 days. And then you got Paul Sewald out here doing the thrust, mocking the thrust after. Sewald, bro?
1: That's the bad
0: part. Sewald is mocking us.
1: That's the bad part of the celebration, because you get mocked by other teams being like, really? You're 12 games below 500.
0: That's exactly. And by the way, dude, I know I was more like, yeah, let them have fun. Let the kids play yesterday and all that in the bleachers. It was a bad look today. Breaking the tarps off after.
1: Now that's got to go.
0: After the base running mistakes, and I'm like, and then we're advertising, and I'm like, this is not fun.
1: Oh, they put it on the Jumbotron, tarps off.
0: Oh, dude, no, and actually, it's kind of funny. They played It's Raining Men.
1: Pointer Sisters.
0: Which I got a kick out of. I was like, I'd do some Pointer Sisters right now, but it was frustrating, man. I really did not enjoy any of that. And you're right, it's tough when you're doing a celebration. And we're like, yeah, let him have fun. Some people, I'm sure, will play Will Clark later and what he had to say. Did you hear that audio?
1: Oh, of course.
0: Surprise,
1: Will Clark's not a fan. And I totally understand that.
0: He didn't even cuss, though, did he?
1: No, well, I'm not sure. And I'll make sure Danny bleeped it out this time. But the Diamondbacks own you. So when that happens and you're going to do that after a couple of wins against the White Sox, yeah, you're going to get clowned. So, look. The old phrase from Bill Parcells back in the day was, you are what your record says you are. They're 12 games below 500. They are a bad, bad baseball team. And you can focus on the silver linings every day if they get a win every now and then on Casey Schmidt or anybody else on this team. But the facts are, they're just a bad team, and they've been a huge disappointment.
0: Yeah, it's been really bad. 808-KMBR, 415-808-5627 is the number to call and text. And look, we talked a lot at the start of the year and leading up, and I still believe it. Like, we don't know who Tony Vitello is, and I can't even think to put any of this on him because of the construction of the roster. You know what I mean? Like, if he's a culture guy, that's all fine. But if you don't win, how do you create culture? You know what I mean? That's what culture's about. Culture comes when guys are gelling together and you're finding success and you're pushing each other, but they're not finding any of that right now. So he's tasked with being the leader of helping dig them out.
1: Yeah.
0: But if you wanted to pitch to me, like, Hector Borg, we think highly of him, and, it's all learning curve and all this stuff. Okay, fine, but you didn't sell me or us as fans on learning curve. You didn't sell us on growing. You sold us on it's time to go, and you spent the money and locked us into a bunch of players that are now not succeeding. Dude, Casey Schmidt, thank God, man. As my brother texted me yesterday, he's everything I hoped Matt Duffy would be. You know what I mean? Like, he's playing multiple positions.
1: Minus the homer cat.
0: At five positions. Yeah, minus the cat. He's out there playing left field. Hit his 12th homer yesterday, which matches a career high for a season.
1: No,
0: he's on pace for 36.
1: Good for Casey. Good
0: Matt
1: for Casey.
0: Matt Chapman's on pace for 3 home runs.
1: Yeah.
0: 3! 3 home runs. And we're doing the...
1: That's insane.
0: And we're doing the bring the fences in thing again? I'm
1: No, dude, I do not have the patience for that.
0: Giants fans.
1: I do not have the patience for that.
0: Giants fans. Just focus, okay? Like, there's too much bad stuff. That's not the thing right now.
1: No.
0: That ain't the thing. But if you wanted to, there is a way to probably add another stand or beer stand or popcorn thing. I don't know. I'm sure we could find a way to remove it in, and it's going to build some other, like, you know, food vending thing. I'm sure we could do it.
1: But that's not the problem.
0: That's my guys. Focus on the problem. It's not about the 415. It's part of the ballpark.
1: Why? Because Bryce Eldridge got oracled last night for his second home run. Come on.
0: And then, because Devers has 2 balls in the last 3 days.
1: That's the ballpark.
0: But I get it.
1: It is what it is.
0: And again, that's not the ballpark. That's the construction of the team playing in the ballpark.
1: Right. Yeah.
0: Right. That's not other team. Dude, I was standing over by the foul pole yesterday in left field when that's the farthest home run I've ever seen hit. Ketel Marte person from the angle I was standing at.
1: He doesn't have an issue yet.
0: Dude, and that guy's 4 feet tall. That almost cleared the bleachers.
1: Yeah.
0: That was like Galarraga type stuff. I was like, oh my God, dude.
1: Right.
0: And we're out here talking about moving the dude, hit a fly ball with a runner on third. Stop setting up your team for failure after you would have had first and third with Casey Schmidt up. And then you get picked off. Does Luis Arise?
1: Yeah.
0: And by the way, there was a play earlier in the game when Arise drove in a run. I think he drove in Adames from second. After Adames hit a double, Arise came up and got a knock. And they made a bad throw. The D-backs did. Would have given an extra base to Arise. He didn't go to second. Dude, by the way, real quick, how was that not an error? The Adames hit into left field?
1: Oh, it should have been.
0: It was ruled a hit.
1: Well, that's ridiculous.
0: It was ruled a hit, and I was like, what was the spectacular angle of that you should have thought he lost?
1: By Walt Schmidt? Yeah.
0: Yeah, that was, it was a gift.
1: And even that, imagine if they, tie the game or win the game off of that. Like, yeah, you feel good about it, but also, because of that guy clearly dropping the ball in the sun, God, dude, this team, man, I know at this point it is what it is. Like, we're going to have a long summer, and I don't see this team turning it around, but God. Like, you can't tell me, like, Buster Posey last week saying, we're trying to win. And I know, like, that was the goal coming in the season, but at this point, like, you're selling me on something that isn't there. Like, Tony V, yes, he might be a great manager in time, but, like, to bring him in the inexperience with this club that clearly needs guidance as far as, like, an experienced manager, I just don't know right now. So for the rest of the season, we'll, you know, be happy about a few wins here or there, but, like, the bigger picture here is this Giants team has been a huge disappointment for the last five seasons, and that's carrying over this season as well. So it's just been terrible. It's been terrible, and I cannot believe they've been swept twice by the Diamondbacks in 2 weeks now. It's been awful.
0: In 10 days, dude.
1: Yeah.
0: They've lost seven of nine since that D-back series, and six of them were to Arizona. Dude, I came to four of the six on the homestand, and it was all the four losses.
1: So it's you.
0: No, it's not me. I'm not. That happened to me on Monday. I sat down right as the D-back scored a run. It was like scoreless. Yeah. And I sat down in a seat up in the club level. And this lady next to me, as soon as I sit down, they get a hit and score a run. And she goes, this is on you. And I said, no. I was like, no, it's not. No, you know why I know it's not? Because they just lost three to this team 3 days ago. That's how I know it's not. They haven't beat Arizona this year. And JD texted me because we were at the game. Me, JD, Marcus, Walter, Greg Silver. We were talking about when's the last time the Giants lost this many games to like one team to start a year in this short a period of time? And I think he found it. It was the Padres back in 2010.
1: Oh, wow.
0: Yeah, and the Giants were 0-7 to start the year against the Padres. And then they had to win one at the end of the year. Padres owned them. And they won two of three, the Padres did, into that final day of the season. And the Giants won it behind Jonathan Sanchez and a triple.
1: Very different team. Very different team.
0: The rest is history. Yeah. That team, though, did not start off feeling like it was going to be really, really good. I mean, right. they weren't like a destroy you type of team. They got much better throughout the year. They had a lot of vets on that team. They some of those guys outperformed what they should have done. I mean, opening day in 2010, John Bowker was the right fielder.
1: Right.
0: Mark DeRosa was the left fielder. Like, they didn't even have Buster Posey up yet. You know what I mean? At that point. So, Madison Bumgarner was in his first full rookie season. He came up the August before, but they hadn't become yet what we knew them to become, but it was a much different veteran Ladin team, right?
1: Yeah.
0: This is a team that is veteran Ladin, but it's not guys who are like in the twilights of their careers. You know what I mean? It's guys who, maybe they are. It was guys who were supposed to be kind of still in the prime or middle back primes of their careers, and none of it is coming to fruition. They can't score. And you look at a team.
1: But
0: like,
1: even to the point where the guy that called in yesterday saying, like, the lack of experience from a lot of these guys, and Rafael Devers has won a World Series, but yeah, I mean, there's a lot of these guys that haven't won on this team. Like Matt Chapman, yeah, it's been in the playoffs a few times. Willie Adames, the same thing. But yeah, this team is just, it lacks the wherewithal to how to win games, honestly. Like, it feels like they've been snake bitten the last two nights, where Rafael Devers strikes out with the bases loaded, and today the inexplicable base running by Willie Adames and Luis Arraez. But it feels like they just don't know how to win. It feels like they found every way possible to lose, and
0: what gives you that idea? What gives you that idea, dude?
1: Yeah.
0: Look, man, it's really frustrating. It's not for a lack of effort. But sometimes,
1: yeah, they're trying.
0: When you see stuff like Borg, and he was windmilling him, man. I mean, he was standing at the UCSF health like paint logo down like close to home plate almost. He wasn't in the box. Like, I don't know if Adames didn't see him. He took a wide route, or it was a bad send. I mean, it was a great throw and relay, but also that ball was cut off on the infield grass, and he's waving him in, and he was out like pretty handily. And then right after Arraez gets picked off, it was a bad sequence of events, but you have to know the situation there. You have to give yourself an opportunity to put pressure on the opposition. You could add first and third with Casey Schmidt coming up, and instead you run yourself out of an inning before he gets to swing the bat. It's just...
1: But that epitomizes the Giants season
0: It's been pathetic, man. It really has. And that stuff is inexcusable. Physical errors happen. Just ask Willie, who made his 11th of the year yesterday.
1: Oh, God.
0: And he made a couple of nice plays today, but... When the margins are non-existent, because there really aren't, right, for this team. There aren't margins. There's just, you aren't good, and you've got to be a better team. Like, again, they're 56 games in now.
1: Yeah.
0: Dude, if they go 20-10 over the next 30, or let's go 50 games, let's go another basic third of a season. They go 30-20 and 10 games over, they're still two under, and you're still sellers. You know what I mean? Like, that's where I'm at. I'm like, where are we going now? And this is what we were talking about with Buster last week with Plant. Right, but we keep talking like when's rock bottom? 12 under is a new low, and they're still falling.
1: Oh, there's plenty of time for more rock bottoms, but like
0: we need some drops, Danny. We need rock bottom. We need something from like a Jerry the King Lawler on the rock slamming somebody with a rock bottom.
1: No, it'll probably get worse. I mean, who knows? Like the way this team has played for the majority of the season, how can anybody say, and I know my guy Papa C's a seer here, but like how can anybody call in and be like, I believe in this team? Come on. Like seriously. I think we've seen a good deal of games this season and last season to show that this team, this group is just not right. This is not the right collection of players. I know it's hard to get off of these contracts, but good Lord, Buster Posey has done a number on this team right now. And I'm not going to say like he's a terrible, you know, front office executive, because there's plenty of time for his career with that. But like from what we've seen for his time in the front office and what this organization has done, it's just been terrible. So I would love to rebuild right away, but you can't do that with the contracts you gave out.
0: 808 KMBR. Giants fans, I know I always say, like, hey, we're here for you for therapy. Like, I help you. I need help, like, organizing my frustration. Like, what should I be the most upset about?
1: We need you guys today.
0: You know what I mean? I need you guys today. What, like,
1: please call.
0: I'm like the shame and disappointment of Seawald, dude. He's out here thrusting after that. I'm like, God damn it, dude. We haven't even got to thrust against him once. You know what I mean? Paul Seawald has thrusted more on the Giants than the Giants have thrusted on Seawald. And that's, I can't stand. You know what I mean? That can't happen.
1: No more thrusting.
0: I'm upset about that. I'm frustrated again at the tarps off thing. I'm like, it happened last night too. I'm like, this is getting out of hand, man.
1: Well, this is
0: like, we can't ever talk about the beach balls at Dodger games again, can we? We can't ever crap on the wave again if we're out here going tarps off, can we?
1: Yeah, I mean,
0: that's what I feel. I'm like,
1: that's totally fair.
0: I think I lost my right to bitch. You know what I mean? Because look at us. Losing games hand over fist and then waving our shirts.
1: That's why I was saying yesterday it's kind of like a protest where fans are frustrated, so they're just going to go crazy during games. But it's a bad look. And again, like, fans can do whatever they want. Like, it's a long season. However you cope with these amount of losses, by all means, do your thing. The thrusting, I'm tired of it. I don't want to see it. I don't want to see Willie Adames.
0: Don't worry, I don't think you're going to see a lot more of it. I don't think there's many more to
1: come. Prior to that, they were losing games, and then just one Saturday win against the White Sox coming off an inning where they gave up 9 runs. Like, you know what? Let's thrust today. Like, why would anything change at this point?
0: No, they'll keep thrusting after wins, I think. You know what I mean? I don't know, man. He might not be the last one. You see the dude on the Brewers yesterday? He dropped a DX suck it on the on the Cardinals.
1: I did.
0: Dude, he strikes a dude out to end an inning, and he turns it. And dude, he dropped. And then the pitch got reviewed, and it barely caught the bottom of the zone for strike 3. Dude, he dropped a DX suck it, like, to the player. It was pretty dope. And then he had to, like, walk back to the dugout. You ain't down with that. We got 2 words for you. They're having fun in Milwaukee. We'll see him next week.
1: Yeah.
0: Enjoy. Adam Copeland, D-Pop. Dan Dunn with you. It's Dirty Work. It's a Wednesday afternoon. The Giants keep falling. A new low. 12 games under 500 as they hit the road for a 10-game, 3-city road trip. Colorado, Milwaukee, and Chicago. At least the Cubs are losing ball games. Only one way to get right. Yeah. We'll talk more about this. Your numbers, 808-KMBR, or your numbers, your thoughts at 808-KMBR, 415-808-5627. How do you rank your level of frustration? What is pissing you off the most today about the San Francisco Giants? We'll do that next. Dirty Work, Wednesday on the Sports Leader.
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0: It's Dirty Work on a Wednesday afternoon. Adam Copeland, D-Pop, Dan Dunn with you. Derek and Danny are back at our KNBR studios. I'm live from the broadcast booth here at Oracle Park, where the Giants had lost their sixth consecutive to the Arizona Diamondbacks, 6 of their last 9. Games they've lost to Arizona. They're 2-7 in those 9 games. I saw this video this guy put out talking about the Tampa Bay Rays, who just continue to perplex the baseball world year after year.
1: Yep.
0: So everybody for the last several years has been all about exit velocity and launch angle and hard hit rate, right? They're like, if you hit the ball hard and you hit it at a certain launch, you're going to hit a lot of home runs and we'll put you in the lineup. We don't care how much you strike out, right? It was all about that. It's all about home runs. Like, that's the number one. It's like hitting threes in the NBA.
1: Yep.
0: It's like all that. It's all or nothing. The Rays have decided, first of all, they're like last in the league in like slugging percentage. Mm-hmm. Don't hit home runs. They don't have a hard hit rate. They're like one of the worst hard hit rate teams, if not the worst in all of baseball. They don't make a lot of contact. However, they are leading the league in like extra bases taken. They're leading the league, or they're top three, I think, in stolen bases. They walk. They have some of the softest hit rate in baseball, but none of their guys strike out. So they decided, we're going to go small ball when nobody else goes small ball. They've got a lot of ground ball hits. I think they lead the league in that on balls hit on the ground that result in hits. They're one of the best at batting average on balls in play. They, as I said, they play small ball. They steal bases. They sacrifice. They squeeze. They've got tons of speed all over the field. They play good defense. They have a plan, is my point, right? Like, you don't have to do it the same as everybody, and I get that. It's a copycat league. It's a copycat world in everything that we do now, especially when it comes to sports. Everybody is trying to mimic what everybody else has done to find success. The Rays have zigged when everybody else zagged.
14: Right.
0: And they found success because they're like, if we have guys who hit the ball softly but don't strike out, they're still going to put the ball in play. It's going to take us more hits to do it, but they don't have a lot of guys. They have one guy with, like, a slugging percentage over 500. They don't hit for power, and they have the best record in the American League. Because they pitch it. And by the way, four of their five starters were not full-time starters before this year.
1: Do you remember?
0: So, like, they've got my point. They could be an anomaly, except they do stuff like this all the time.
14: Yeah.
0: Where they strategize around what their skill set is, they look at their system, and they have a plan. They know this is the brand of ball we're going to play,
14: yeah.
0: And we're leaning into that. They draw walks. They get on base. They get hits. They steal bases. They set themselves up to be a nightmare for the opposition because they're constantly putting pressure.
1: Do you remember a couple years ago, I think Tom Ferducci wrote an article when Farhan was still the president of baseball operations saying that the Giants are kind of like the Rays, or the National League Rays. I remember a lot of people being offended by that, being like,
0: 2021 maybe?
1: No. I want to say like it was like 2023 or 2024, whatever it was. But, and a lot of people were offended by that, being like, we're compared to the Rays? The lowly Rays? You would kill to be the Rays right now. Because as you just said, Copes, they have a plan. They have a philosophy. The Giants' philosophy is, let's just sign some guys and maybe we'll win some games. And it hasn't amounted to a whole hell of a lot in a year and a half now with Buster Posey as president of baseball operations. I'm not putting it all on him. It's also the players, because I would have done a lot of the deals that he did. I Rafael Devers, still a good trade to me. Willie Adames, I don't know right now. Matt Chapman, I don't know right now. But yeah, you would hope to have the Rays plan and philosophy that the Giants clearly lack right now.
0: I know one trade you weren't happy with.
1: Which one?
0: You didn't want to get rid of Kai Wei Tang.
1: Well, I love a good song, and I love a good parody song.
0: And you'd have been right. 3-3 with a 2.19 ERA and a 105 whiff in Houston, dude. Kai Wei Tang.
1: How about that? Of all people, I mean, that song was just created out of fun because we didn't think much of Kai Wei Tang, but man.
0: Yeah, I mean, it makes you feel like the Giants aren't good at evaluating their own talent.
1: Yeah, maybe not. Maybe not.
0: And I know somebody tweeted at me the other day saying that, like, I didn't hear you ever talk Kai Wei Tang. I'm like, you never?
1: Yeah, but he's saying it.
0: Never? I say his name frequently.
1: There we go, Dan.
0: Dude, get it in, dude. Just when we're all down today on a Wednesday after the Giants have lost 6 in a row to the Arizona Diamondbacks, they're 12 under as they hit the road. A little Kai Wei Tang, Derek.
1: We'll get there.
0: You getting there? Yeah, Danny, yeah. Start a little early.
1: Yeah, it's okay. You probably need the instrumental, but it's all good.
0: 415-808-5627 is the number to call.
1: Can't wait to hang.
0: We got full phone line. Just
1: play
0: go out
1: better
0: to
1: with the Strohs.
0: Let's hear it. Minute Maid Park. Yeah. Let's go to Ben. Ben's in Sacramento. Ben, how you doing, man? You're on the Sports Leader. Ben dropped. Right, let's go to Anthony, also in Sacramento. Anthony, you are on the Sports Leader.
15: Copes, D-Pop, how's it going, fellas?
0: What's up, dude?
1: What's up, Anthony?
15: I'm going to get right into it. So I called a couple weeks ago when we did the whole, what would you say to Buster Posey?
0: Yeah, I remember.
15: You called into, all right. So here now, I literally just wrote an entire list of frustrations, Copes, after you said, help me organize my.
0: There's a million of them, dude.
15: There's about 17 points.
0: All right, let's hear them.
15: Go through here.
1: Let's go through.
15: I don't know how long we have here.
0: Let's hear them.
1: Make them quick, Tony. We got it.
15: Yeah, from the situational hitting to the way Buster Posey's interview went last week with Murphy Marcus,
1: yeah.
15: To the handling of Bryce Eldridge, to the strange obsession with Will Brennan,
0: yeah.
15: To the debacle in the eighth inning with an opportunity to tie the game, you've got to be able to read that a little bit better and understand that you can't go in that situation. And then doubling down on that to make it worse, Tony Vitello's post-game presser made it worse when he said, I don't know what was going on there. We don't know what's going on either as the fan base. To be 12 under is horrendous. And going on this 10-game road trip, I mean, we honestly might come back at 22-42. I mean, we might be 18-20 under if this keeps up. It's hard to find positives right now. And it's a straight debacle. And it's been the same thing for five consecutive seasons, minus 2021. And I don't really know what the plan is moving forward, but they've got to find a plan and stick to it. And if we tank to get better. But at least give us something so we know where we're going. At least in those bad years, in those 7 and 08 and 06, we understood where we were headed with some of the guys coming up and some things were getting placed and put in place for the future. But right now, it just seems kind of hopeless.
0: Appreciate the call, Anthony. Thanks so much. I mean, everything he says is true. There's, you know, when Tony Vitello after was saying, I don't know what was going on there.
1: That's a bad look. That's a bad look by Tony.
0: It's a way to react and say, yeah, that was ridiculous. He didn't have his dudes back or try to defend it, which is a positive, I think, because you can't defend what happened there. And then right after, compounded by the pickoff of Luis Arraez, that's when you're like, what are we?
1: But he's also kind of making excuses for, you know, what went on with Willy Adames, Luis Arraez just trying too hard. And I get, like, you know, there's going to be some learning curves with Tony, but when it comes to your coaching staff, you can't have that. You have a lot of veterans on this coaching staff, like Ron Washington, Chase Tingler, but Hector Borg, and I know he's going through a lot now, but honestly, like, it's too many mistakes for this season for me. So I don't know if they're going to make a move there. Probably not, but to me, I just don't think he knows what he's doing at third base right now.
0: It's just really rough when you have two guys on the coaching staff who were notably two of the best third base coaches in baseball when they did it, which were Wotus and for a long time, Ron Washington. And
1: I'm
0: not saying Wash should be out there, and maybe that's not where he is in his career at this point, and you know, you got to do it. They hired him to do something else. More to my point is, like, you've got other guys who are good at that job, and you know that they were great at that job, and we just watched Woe, and again, it was one weekend. That said, we know Woe is capable of holding that down, and he's not the guy out there, and maybe that's some leadership you need on a coaching staff side of things that's on the field. There's one coach on a baseball diamond in the game of play that has an impact on the game. It's the third base coach.
1: Yeah.
0: The first base coach is like, let me get your shin guard. You know what I mean? He's like back. That's the first base.
1: Yeah.
0: No knock on the first base coach.
1: Right.
0: Like, come on. There's a reason that when you're in Little League, sometimes a kid on the team goes out to coach first. You know what I mean? Like that's, it's one of the more, like, you don't really have to, like, they're there to kind of talk to you about what's going on. Maybe tell you the situation, take a look at the sign. I'm sure there's stuff going on that is beyond me, but
1: of course, yeah.
0: There's a reason the job is third base coach. You are impacting the game as it unfolds and you have the ability to kind of change the outcome of a game, and I'm certain that's what happened today. I want to hear from I see all these, everybody waiting on the phone lines. Mario, Hayden, Peter, Joe, Rich, Jim, 808 KBR is the number to call. We're going to get to all your guys' thoughts and calls today. I do want to hear, though, Danny, he said he's got Willy Adames from the postgame.
1: I mean, you said that Tony Vitello he didn't have a good explanation. Neither is Willy Adames if he's at home.
0: It's not on Willy.
1: No, it's not on Willy. It's not.
0: He's following what his coach says. If he runs through a stop sign there, then we're like, what in the hell is going on? Instead, I'm looking at Borg and I'm like, what in the hell is going on? Here's Willy Adames postgame.
14: No, I mean, you know. Just following Morgan's decision, and, you know, unfortunate that we had that result at the play and, you know, couldn't tie the game there, but I don't know. I don't think that I could have done anything else.
1: It's on Borg.
0: It's on Borg. All right, we got to take a quick break. When we come on back, we'll tell you about the contest we're doing, giving away more tickets to go see Stavros Helkias at the San Jose Center for Performing Arts. We're giving away two more tickets. I'll tell you about that when we come back. Plus, Mario, Hayden, Peter, Joe, Rich, Jim, Nate, and all the Giants faithful out there who are as frustrated and as just kind of sick of this already 2 months in as Derek and I are. Help organize our frustration and thoughts.
1: Please.
0: How do you rank your levels of frustration now? Like, what is it? Is it the handling of the minor leaguers? Is it the lack of feeling like there's a plan? Is it the thrust that now Paul Sewald, dude? I didn't think I was going to have to deal with Sewald. You know,
1: it's bound to happen, man. It's bound to happen.
0: Edwin Diaz is out there doing it. You're like, yeah, all right, this guy's been shoving. If you got Mason Miller mocking it, you're like, damn, this guy's like maybe the best pitcher in baseball. When I got Paul Sewald out there flipping his sidearm and thrusting his hips at me after a loss.
1: He's earned it right, man.
0: 808 KMBR, more to come. It's Dirty Work on a Wednesday. 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
16: 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Manager Tony Vitello of the San Francisco Giants joins us. 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
8: Fastball, fly ball, shallow left center, falling, in there, base hit. Now heading home, a late break to throw home, and he's tagged out. And that was the worst base running in the history of the game.
0: Nicely done, Danny. Yo, Ruben Rivera. Base running mistake. The difference is the Giants won that game in spite of that base running mistake. The Ruben Rivera one. Marquise Grissom had a walk-off double off the wall. First guy there to hug Grissom between second and third, or first and second, was Ruben Rivera. Unfortunately, the Giants did not have the same fortune, as Luis Arraez was promptly picked off after Willie Adames was thrown out at the plate. 808-KMBR, 415-808-5627 is the number to call and the number to text. We'll get to all your calls after I tell you about the giveaway we're doing today. We are giving away two more tickets to go see Stavros Halkias in the Dreamboat Tour, comedian at San Jose Center for Performing Arts. He's going to be there on June 26th, Friday, June 26th. When I give you the cue to call, I'll say, hey, caller 10 right now is going to win these tickets. Be caller 10 to 415-896-KMBR. You'll win those two tickets. Furnished by Live Nation. You can get all the rules at thesportsleader.com. So stay tuned for the cue to call. All right, Derek, let's go back to the phone lines.
1: Let's do it.
0: At, one sec. At 808-KMBR. Let's go to Mario. Mario is in Westwood, power of the flamethrower. Mario, you're on the sports leader.
9: Oh, great show, Copes. You know, you've been doing a great job, and Pop, your show partner, you've been doing a good job since the Marty Lurie show. So, brother, I just wanted to say that, you know, I just wanted to say that, you know, my level of frustration is at an all-time low, you know, with Buster Posey, because he's kept telling me that we just signed the best left side of the infield in all of baseball.
1: Yeah.
9: We signed Chapman to $150 million, and we gave Adames $187 million. And they're going to be here for the next 6 to 8, you know, but 4 to 6 years. You know, we got four more of Chapman, four more of Adames. And, you know, they're the worst left side of the infield in baseball. And plus, he gave Devers, he took on $280 million and gave away Kyle Harrison, who's basically pitching like an all-star right now. And if he was to get a salary, he'd be worth about $25 million. James Tibbs could be playing here right now in left field for sure, no doubt in my mind. And I think James Tibbs will probably be better than Eldridge in the future. He needs a little more time. He's coming up with the Dodgers. But, you know, the worst thing about Buster Posey is that he's in charge of everything right now. He's not doing his job. If you heard on the Murph and Mac show, he keeps on saying, we. He's not doing any player evaluation. He's got a busy home life. He's worth $300 million. He's not the right guy to be leading this franchise. If you want to go get somebody from the Rays, I think that's a good idea. And get somebody like Peter Bendix, who's the president of operations for the Marlins. He fired everybody in that whole organization. Everything was gone. Every person, every coach, everything. And then he started from scratch, and he got Gabe Kapler to be his general manager. And they're doing pretty good for their payroll right now. But I just don't think – and how can you have Manasian be the general manager?
0: How is that even possible? I appreciate the call, Mario. I hear you on all that stuff. Like, I just don't think that's where they are. I don't think that's what will change here. No. I don't think that's the direction they're going. And that's part of his frustration, I think, is what he's saying. If I have to read into that, that's kind of where everybody is everything that's frustrating right now doesn't feel like there's a fixable solution to the problems because of the contracts of the players you mentioned. And because if you don't believe Buster's the guy, and I'm not ready to say that yet, 2 years in, Because again, we can go back to how Brian Sabian was viewed in 2007-08. You know what I mean? Before Lincecum becomes Lincecum, and here comes Bumgarner and Kane had just gotten here, and Buster Posey gets drafted, and of course it all changed. But that was different in the way they constructed that team from, as I told you, Derek, in my mind, any other team in my childhood in the Sabian era. Mm-hmm. A lot of it was done by acquiring, like early on, of course, traded Matt Williams away, and he acquired some talent. Jeff Kahn, of course, becomes a Hall of Famer. But a lot of it was about putting veterans around Barry Bonds. And then when they had to develop, they developed and they won. And now they're kind of back to doing the vet thing because they hadn't developed and they didn't really under Farhan. There have been few players that have come out but aren't, you know, championship medal, at least at this point, because they haven't had an opportunity to play for it. So even when the Giants found success with Farhan, it was with players that he pulled off of other teams or, you know, bottom of roster guys, and they hit everything right in the margins that year. But right now, it doesn't feel like there's an immediate fix or solution, because I think the plan for Buster in general down the road is to have developed a lot of that talent, is to have it all come from the minor leagues. But in the immediate, he wanted to be contending. And so he decided to invest in these players that have put them in a situation where they don't have flexibility. And so the frustration here is, if you don't think he's the guy, I'm here to tell you he's not going anywhere anytime soon.
1: No.
0: And I don't think it's, you know, you can get upset about Manazzi. It's on Buster. All these decisions ultimately fall on him. Whether somebody else makes it happen or not, he gives the okay and the sign off, right? Like, that's the way it works. So if you don't believe in him going forward, it's going to be a long tenure until something changes. But if you don't believe in the roster, and I don't, that's going to also be a problem, because unless some unforeseen thing happens where they eat salary or they're able to get out of some big deal, Jung Hoo Lee, you know, isn't in the lineup right now. Elliot Ramos is a homegrown guy. Two-thirds of the outfield are gone. You know what I mean? And one of them you're paying a lot for. And as he pointed out, Mario, the left side of the infield has been atrocious. So Chapman, again, on pace for 3 home runs. 3!
1: That's insane.
0: 3.
1: No, I mean, dude, we keep saying that there's not a plan in place. And I think since day one, Buster Posey's always wanted to build up this farm system while simultaneously trying to win.
0: Yeah.
1: And that's,
0: how patient are we going to be there for 4 years till that happens?
1: Well,
0: you know,
1: I mean,
0: 3 years. You know,
1: I think it's also kind of smoke and mirrors where Buster Posey gets trotted out as the president of baseball operations, and fans are excited. Fans are excited about Rafael Devers. Fans are excited.
0: Optics move. Yeah.
1: No, exactly. And their fans are excited about Willie Adames and Matt Chapman. And for, you know, the immediate future, that will make fans happy. But the truth is, I think we're seeing past all of the, I don't know, just the phoniness of what this really is, where, yes, it is kind of a quiet rebuild a little bit. Where, yes, last year I thought it was an evaluation season. This year is kind of the same deal, where Buster's calling up guys and not really having a plan with that. That's the biggest thing to me, is not having a plan with Eldridge and that whole process and his development.
0: That's the thing, is that's why the confidence isn't there, too, because you're like, so now we're going to so when we develop, when's that? Because you have a chance now and you're not really.
1: Yeah, so you know? I'm not saying they need to sell today, but they need to have a strict plan of going forward. Okay, Rafael Devers is here to stay, obviously. Willie Adames, yes, he's going to be here too, and Matt Chapman, but it's time to develop these guys. It's time to get a look at Bryce Eldridge every single day. And that
0: we
1: means,
0: have, for the most part.
1: No, no, we have, but that means also when Jung Hoo Lee is healthy and Elliot Ramos is here, that Casey Schmidt's in the lineup every day too, so you have to find a way to get Bryce Eldridge in there as well. So there needs to be a real plan going forward from Buster Posey, and not this, well, we're trying to win, but really they're not. Like, yes, they're trying to win games, but also it's to get fans in the ballpark. It's to

0: feel like it's tough right now, but we can definitely get a stud in that fourth pick and build for someone to be a guy for 2030, 2031. Because the Dodgers are the top team right now. I hate to say it. It hurts me more than anything. But you just got to know where your hand's at. And right now, I just feel like our hand isn't there. It sucks to see us lose on, like, stupid base running plays. Like, I feel like all of us play high school ball. We know what we're doing out there. But the major league players don't. So I just, like, I know all of our fans are pissed. But I think we should honestly be know that, like, there is a way out. We're not totally SOL. Like, we're going to be shot out of water. Like, it's going to be 2035 and we're not going to have people. We have people in the minor leagues that are going to come up and help.
1: I hear that. I'm with that.
0: Yeah, we just got to realize that it isn't there right now. And that does suck because we've seen, what, one winning season out of the last 8, 9? Like, it's nothing what we've been used to come seeing through the 2010s and that. But I just genuinely think, like, there is hope coming up. Like, those shortstops in the draft, they're studs. And they could be players that could come out and flip a whole franchise for us. So I don't think we should be jumping ship that fast. Buster, he knows what he's doing. He wouldn't have taken this job just to go out here and ruin our team and all that. Like, I would not see Buster trying to hop in here and ruin the Giants in any way, shape, or form, because that's what he has all of his success to as a Giant.
1: I appreciate the call, Hayden. Thanks so much. I mean, I don't think he's trying to do it.
2: No, he's not trying to do it.
1: And to say he knows what he's doing, like, he knows baseball, there's no denying. He's one of the greats. He's the catcher of his generation, but we don't know yet if he knows what he's doing. But what he was saying is true. It reminds me of that famous Giants slogan, San Francisco Giants baseball, just wait till 2030. Just you wait till you see what we're doing in 2030.
2: But yeah, I mean, like, I
1: hear that, but
2: yeah, I mean,
1: that's the next wave.
2: I hear what he's saying, but also, like, what's the hope that this guy from UCLA is going to be the guy that changes things? And also, you have to do a lot of draft manipulation with that, but I don't know. Like, I really don't have a lot of hope for the future. Like, yes, those guys will be called up in time. But we're talking about, as you said, Copes, 2030. You're stuck with these contracts with Willie Adames and Matt Chapman. And I know
1: it's
2: that
1: more that those guys will be here through then than it is about what's coming up down the pipe. Because it's like, again, that's where I say we don't know anything about any president of baseball until you get a chance to see them churn a class of players that they've selected. Right?
2: Right.
1: That's when we'll know. And so that's the problem is Farhan didn't even really do that. There were some guys, and Casey Schmidt is one of those guys. You know what I mean? There are some dudes that happened under Farhan's watch and under his tutelage, but until you really get to see that, like, maybe that is what Buster's bread and butter is, and we won't know it until that point. The bigger problem is, what are we doing till then? Let's go back to the phone lines. Peter's in San Jose. What's up, Peter? You're on the Sports Leader.
2: Peter,
1: we got you.
3: Hello.
1: What's up, dude?
2: Hey, Peter.
3: Hey. You know what this team makes me think of is the 2022-2021 Padres when they got Soto. And I think there was a lot of expectations. They had a lot of top players. They thought they were really going to compete with the Dodgers. And I remember being at a game, and I didn't know how the Giants were 30 games above 500 with that 2021 team. And people were saying, hey, you guys got to start losing sometime. I think it's like the opposite. I think we had these ridiculously high expectations. I know we didn't address the bullpen. But, I don't know. It's just one of these. So far, it just hasn't been meant to be. It's just everything that can go wrong will go wrong.
1: Appreciate the call, Peter. Thanks so much. Derek, I don't recall either of us having high expectations for this team.
2: No, we thought they'd be at 500 again. But just that comparison, I hear what he's saying.
1: And boy, was I wrong.
2: Well, Just the comparison the caller just had, didn't the Padres in 2022 go to the NLCS? So
1: they finished second in the West. They won 89 games.
2: Yeah, so I think the Giants are miles and miles away from that right now.
1: They don't really remind me of that at all. You know why? That team had Juan Soto.
2: Yeah, exactly.
1: Like, and then I didn't really get the comp to, he's saying maybe it's the reverse of that team, but it just to me feels like a bad baseball team. And again, poorly constructed roster.
2: Yeah.
1: They don't have pitching depth. They don't have defined bullpen roles. And it's sort of funny to me that, like, that's where we are, where Buster's selling us on, like, other people have said they wouldn't be surprised if they never named a closer all year. And I'd say, well, yeah, if nobody takes the job, if nobody claims the role, you know what I mean? That would make sense. But that to me means you were ill prepared to have that role filled. And if you were hoping that Walker would be the guy after admitting Buster has that he struggled at the end of last year, then you knew that was potentially a faulty plan, right? So, if we're being told now, like, well, we're developing that, these guys are going to find their roles. I'm like, but you told us, based on the moves you made, it was time to go.
2: Exactly.
1: And that's where fans feel like it's a lack of direction or plan, because things they've straight told us, Derek, aren't happening, or the reverse happens. When they called up Bryce Eldridge, what did they say? Some guys are going to take a day off. We're not going to punish Casey. It's a quote. We're not going to punish Casey, but he's been hitting. So some guys are going to have to

0: Take a day. First day, Matt Chapman on the bench. Yep. In case he's a third. Then the next 2 days, Luis Arraez. Remember, he got stepped on or something, so he missed a couple of games. But that was like the only time they did that. They didn't make anybody else. They never were like, Willie, you're sitting down so that Casey can play. They never did that. Not once, really. And then they told us, Bryce Eldridge, why isn't he playing? Oh, well, he's not playing because he's going to be a pinch hitter. And he's going to come off the bench for us, and he'll DH sometimes, but he's not necessarily going to be an everyday guy.
1: Yeah.
0: And then they didn't hit. And, dude, now what's going on? Now he's an everyday guy? And then we're like, this is where I'm like, we're all confused and don't have confidence because everything they've said, they've done the opposite of. And when we've had questions about Mally being a dude in free agency or a lack of anybody in the bullpen, it's come to fruition. The inexperience of the coaching staff and Hector Borg at third base, it's come to fruition, and it's come to fruition fast. You know what I mean? Like, so the concerns I don't think are I don't think there's any concern that you and I discussed that was outlandish. It's just everything that could have not worked out that might have been a problem is seemingly a problem.
1: Yeah, I never thought it would get this bad this early.
0: Where me neither.
1: I thought they would be,
0: I thought they had enough talent at least. Yeah. You know what I mean? To get by.
1: Well, I remember doing shows where you were gone for 2 weeks and JD was, doing the shows with me and being like, who's to say that this could not, who's to say this, that things could not be just terrible this season? Like, things could be just atrocious. And I'm like, I don't think so, just because they're a talented team.
0: Really, JD went doom and gloom, huh?
1: Yeah. But honestly, he was right.
0: Yeah.
1: And what's crazy to me is, even though this season's been mostly a joke, it's not Tony Vitello's fault. It really is the front office. It's Buster Posey. It's Akmenazian. It's the way this team has been constructed. I never would have thought they'd be 12 games below 500 with the team that they came in with this season. Now, I know we had a ton of question marks with the starting rotation and the bullpen, but at least I thought that the offense was going to score some runs. And it's reverted back to this team that it's been the team that we saw from a year ago. So, yes, it has been a disaster. But again, I'm not going to blame Tony because I think he's been put in a bad spot. I think he still needs to learn how to be a manager. And there's a learning curve with him. There shouldn't be a learning curve with his assistant coaches. So that's why I don't know about Hector Borg. I know about Ron Washington and Chase Tingler and Bruce Bochy.
0: Do you know his name is Jace and not Chase?
1: Oh, Jace, yeah. Either way.
0: I heard you say it earlier. I was like, forget it. He's rolling. But I want you to be accurate. You
1: right.
0: Know what I mean? Like Hunter Pence. I mean, Mence.
1: Yeah.
0: The pitcher.
1: There's a lot of weird names on this coaching staff. But the bottom line is, you want guys with experience. Yeah, and if Hector Borg has made so many mistakes this year that I wonder why he should be here anymore.
0: Yeah, I mean, it's early. I don't, it's not, I'd have to find it. I know there are cases where you've like removed certain guys from certain roles in season, but if you did it, you'd have to go like to Ron Wotus. You know what I mean? Is that something he wants?
1: And that's fine with me.
0: But is that something he wants? You know what I mean? Like, this is the thing.
1: I would think so.
0: Have an answer and ask, maybe. I don't know. I know he's been, like, is he up for the travel? He's been, I think, in the dugout for most all home games in a uniform this year. I found out after we talked about him filling in for Borg last week.
1: Right.
0: So, and he was in Sacramento, I think we said we both saw him.
1: Mm-hmm.
0: But that's a closer drive, you know? So, I mean, I don't know, man. He's done it for a long time. And so there's like the human element behind the scenes where we don't really know. But also, to your point, the job's got to get done, dude. And it's got to get done way better. They're also one of the worst, or the worst, Alex Pavlovic tweeted about this, worst base running team in baseball. Surprise, surprise, dude. Like, they're just not good at any one element. 808 KMBR, Joe Rich, Nate, Sam, Phil, John, Jeff, Marco. I see all you guys waiting on the line. You guys are filling it up. We'll keep getting to your thoughts on this Giants team. What's frustrating you the most? What do you want to get out of the rest of this season? I mean, really, that's where we are, right? Derek is like, it's May, end of May. And as I said, if they go 30-20 in the next 50, they're still 2 under. And you're a seller. You know what I mean? Like, that's where you are in mid-July. So, 808 KMBR, the number to call. What do you want out of the rest of the season? We'll get to your...
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15: A better life with Dr. Sanjay Gupta.
16: Have you ever noticed that you mostly breathe through one nostril at a time? Even when you're not sick, even when your allergies aren't bothering you. The body actually switches the dominant nostril as frequently as every 2 hours while we're awake. That's according to Adam Taylor, an anatomy professor at Lancaster University in the UK. This alternating cycle is automatic. It's regulated subconsciously by the hypothalamus and the brain, he said. Your body does this to give each nostril a chance to rest and repair, so they don't get too dried out, which could make it easier for pathogens and inflammation to cause damage. Now, Taylor also said, studies suggest the left nostril may be more dominant, and when the right nostril is dominant, the body is in a more alert or even stressed state. Who knew? Pretty fascinating stuff. I'm Dr. Sanjay Gupta, helping you live a better life.
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22: No, I mean, I don't know necessarily what was going on. I talked to people in the dugout, and we didn't have anything on base running wise. You know, maybe there's your Luis is so filled with passion trying to make something happen there. Obviously, with two outs, we're just looking for a base hit to score us. And then with the ball being hit to left center, you kind of got the base runner in the sight line. And what you don't want obviously, is the guy at second to take off like a madman because the ball could have been caught. And you don't want him camping out at second either because you at least want the opportunity to score if it presents itself when the ball lands. So,
0: yeah, that's what you want. Yeah, what you're looking for there is to not have it happen and score some runs. Yeah, no, I got it.
1: What you're looking for is a guy to get in safely to home.
0: I was picking up on that too, Tony. Giants lose it 3-2 to the Arizona Diamondbacks. Sixth consecutive loss. They've not beat Arizona. They fall to a season worst 12 games under 500, 22-34. Adam Copeland, D-Pop, Dan, done with you. I'm live from the broadcast booth at Oracle Park where the Giants have departed for a 10-game, three-city road trip.
1: Oh, goody.
0: 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Also should remind everybody, Derek and I will be at the Dirty Work Goes to the Greek Fest.
1: Oh, freaking Greeky.
0: The San Jose Greek Festival is going down this weekend, and we will be there live on Friday starting at 2 o'clock and taking all the way up to Giants pregame. Authentic Greek food and pastries, live Greek music and dancing, kids games and face painting. There's a cheese bar. How about that, dude?
1: A
0: cheese bar.
1: Loving a cheese bar.
0: Friday goes 3 to 10. Saturday, 11 to 10 p.m. And then Sunday, 11 to 8 p.m. Admission, $5. Seniors and 65 are over free. Children under 12 are also free. So come on out. Hang out with us on Friday at the San Jose Greek Festival. 808 KMBR. Let's go back to the phone lines here, Derek, before Andy Baggerly joins us a little bit later at 5:30. Joe has been waiting a while. Joe's in Sacramento, dude. Joe, you're on the Sports Leader. What's up, bro?
1: What up, Joe?
9: Thanks for taking my call, guys. You know, real quick, I'm not a frustrated fan. I think I've come to the realization for several years now that the fans feel a lot differently about the Giants than ownership does. I don't think ownership sees a lot of this as a problem. I think ownership is looking at this like, we're making a ton of money. We've got fans still pouring in. We got a friendly face in Buster Posey who's going to carry some goodwill for us for a few years. And we're just going to kind of ride this as long as we can. I don't think there's any pressure on any of these people to actually win. Because if you look at this roster, there were gaping holes in the bullpen. I mean, you gutted your bullpen last year at the trade deadline. You had no back end of the rotation, which has been terrible for years. And you do absolutely nothing but bring in a bunch of journeymen and minor leaguers to fill in those positions. Winning is not a priority for ownership. And until that changes, I think it's just, as fans, it's kind of out of our hands. So I just kind of resigned to it at this point.
0: I feel you, Joe. I think that's the sadness, though, is that you have to resign to it. That's where I'm at, too, because I agree with you. You know what I mean? I do. I'm just like, and I appreciate the call, Joe. Dude, I know Derek. I always say this. I got to get me some black friends. Dude, Derek, you got to watch Coach Carter, man, because I'm going back to
1: I've
0: the well.
1: I've seen Coach Carter.
0: I'm going back to the well. No, but I need you to be well-versed in it with me. There's too many good lines.
1: Danny, have you watched Coach Carter recently either?
20: Recently, and no, not really.
1: What? Okay, thank you.
0: Yeah, exactly. Anyway, dude, there's a scene when, like, Coach Carter, you know, he's trying to hold his basketball team to higher standards.
1: Yeah,
0: and
1: yeah.
0: Sit in the front row of their classes, and mm-hmm. you know, the rules for being able to play your GPA is to be like, you know, 2.0 or whatever. He's like, you will have a 2.7 or whatever. You know, what I mean, making him perform more, and he's trying to hold the students to this, right? And the principal's kind of like, all right, well, you're doing things though that are like out of your purview as the basketball coach. Like, you're not a school administrator, you know what I mean? You're not a teacher or anything.
1: Right.
0: And so he's like, she goes, you could be taking this away from them. I think this season could be the highlight of their lives. And he goes, well, I think that's the problem. Don't you? I mean, that's kind of where I'm at. I'm like,
1: right.
0: if the ownership isn't upset about making money, because not about making money, if they're not upset about the quality of the product, because again, they are fifth in attendance. People are coming to the yard. Like, it wasn't a huge turnout today and yesterday, but these are weekday games against the Arizona Diamondbacks. I mean, when the Cubs come to town, people will be here. Saturday and Sunday seem to be popping against the White Sox at the ballpark. But, you know, if you've got names that are at least notable and the fans know them differently than they did in the Farhan era, and you've got this ballpark is Disneyland for baseball. I said that. Like, it's great for a casual fan. And so baseball in and of itself as a business is doing really well in general, right? They're making money. Across Major League Baseball, and they love to tell you about it. Rob Manfred talks about it all the time, about how successful baseball has been under him. And it's like, great, I'm glad the game is doing well. The team's not doing well, and if the team's not doing well on the field, but the business for the organization's doing well, I understand the frustration that he's talking about, where it's like, I think that's the problem. Don't you? Because it's like, then what's the incentive? But I don't know. I know there's nothing we can do about it, except this. is commiserate as fans together. That's what I'm kind of talking about. So
1: no, I mean, take it day by day by day by day. As Buster said a week ago, when it comes
0: by
1: to
0: day by day,
1: by, I mean, like these games, like even if they won today, whippy, like, you know, they won one game against the Diamondbacks. They're 1-5, but now they're 0-6. And I hear the caller 100%. That's what's going on right now. They don't give a damn about the results. They care about you showing up for Grogu night. Like that's really what's going on right now. So it is what it is. It's the stages of grief right now with Giants fandom, where it's acceptance right now that they're this poor.
0: What stage is tarps off?
1: Yeah, the craziness of it all.
0: Grief, acceptance.
5: The only requires that they have a 2.0 average to play. Now, you got it.
0: Yeah, dude. Yeah, that's a scene, dude. Oh no, that's a Octavia Spencer yelling about the contract. Says here they got to wear shirts and ties on game days. They don't own ties. You gonna supply the ties?
1: Doesn't he say like they're or no? Is that
0: he goes, they got a box of ties the Goodwill for
1: 25
0: cents?
1: Yeah, that's it.
0: Are we too good for the Goodwill? Yeah. She's like, no, I ain't that broke.
1: All right, I need to watch Coach Carter again.
0: Dude, you're due, man. It's a good.
1: I'm due.
0: It's Sam Jackson, dude. It's fun.
1: Yeah,
0: get some Channing Tatum.
1: But he's in everything. Too.
0: It's great.
1: No, he's fantastic.
0: How many other movies you see where he doesn't drop an F? An MF? Not one. Not one in Coach
1: Attack of the Clones? That's about it. I've had it with these mother effing stormtroopers.
0: I've had it with this mother effing Sith on this mother effing plane. Here's us. Sam is in Arizona. What up, Sam? You're on the Sports Leader.
7: Hey, fellas. Hey. I'll try not to drop an MF.
0: No, you're good.
7: I'm frustrated, but I'm also embarrassed. I mean, this is, and I don't need to go into, you guys have said a lot of the things that I was on hold to say, really. I mean, the construction of the team is terrible. I don't see a real good way out. The execution on a day-to-day basis is not good. I don't see a lot of leadership. I don't see it from Tony. I don't see it from the players. And I don't see any real development. In terms of what's coming up. And then lastly, I guess from an accountability standpoint, and Derek, you've mentioned it and others have, I don't know how many chances we're going to give Mr. Borg over there at third base. I don't even know if it matters who's there. Somebody has to be better than that. That cost us a game today. And they had plenty of other things that cost them, but that the error, they just do enough every game to lose. And I think the last caller, Joe said it best. I don't know that ownership cares. And I'm not sure why we're so passionate as fans, why we care this much.
0: Appreciate the call, Sam. Thanks so much.
1: I mean, I never want to call for somebody's job, but when you see mistakes made over and over and over again by someone in particular, then something needs to be changed. And I know we do that in football all the time. Mid-season, we change, you know, offensive coordinators and defensive coordinators. It's rare in baseball and basketball, but I just remember a whole hell of a lot of people last year calling in about Matt Williams. And I defended Matt Williams. Matt Williams has, you know, obviously done a hell of a lot in baseball, but, and also as Hector Borg. But at the same time, there's been so many base running mistakes. Guys coming in clearly out by a mile to come in at home. We saw it in the Tampa Bay series.
0: The miscommunication with Drew Gilbert at third base.
1: Yeah, and I mean, it's happened a ton this season. So, I'm not calling for Hector Borg's head here, but man, when Tony in the post game is like, yeah, I don't have a good explanation for that. And William Domus is the same thing.
0: I think Willie was pretty upset.
1: Yeah, and I want to say it was a Tampa Bay series on a Sunday. Well, Luis Arraez, when he was sent home and he was out clearly by a mile, he shook his head, being like, "What the hell are we doing here?"
0: Yeah.
1: So there seems to be a disconnect between the players.
0: I remember they caught him on camera talking. Yeah.
1: There clearly seems to be a disconnect with the players and some of the coaching staff. I'm not saying like, you know, the majority of the coaching staff, but man, I do think that Hector Borg has made a ton of mistakes this season.
0: Yeah,
1: so
0: I hear it too. My thing is, like, I'm not even there.
1: Yeah.
0: So to that point of, like, yeah, he shouldn't have the job. And I know, like, we're talking about, they're a third of the way through the season. They're probably not going to make a change at something like that. I think it's almost a waste of breath at this point, because even if he was right on every call, the Giants are how many under? Do you know what I mean?
1: Like, it's not just
0: him. It's kind of like I was talking Bailey. I'm like, yeah, if Bailey's the biggest issue and it's bad, but, like, what are the catchers doing now? Hoss hit a homer yesterday, but like they're not. It's not like they're getting tons more production in that spot. It's just not feeling like an automatic out. I'm just like, I think I'm at the point where this is my thing. Where how do we rank the frustration? There are so many things that are bad.
1: Yeah,
0: but like Borg doesn't really even hit my top five. Just today, it was so glaring of a problem. And you're like, dude, you got to salvage a game here. Like that's the kind of stuff that can't happen. The same as Willie Adames with the error the other day, right after you take the lead. That can't happen. To quote our guy Tim Tim Kirchner. That can't happen.
1: Well,
0: like you
2: that
0: like,
2: can't happen.
0: There's, thank you, Tim. Thank you, Kirchner. Yeah, there's no room for any or margin for any error like that. So like, yeah, it's really bad, or it has been bad and frustrating. And if you were a good team, it would be even more glaring, and you'd be having to talk about like this could cost us in a crucial situation.
1: Right.
0: But there are no crucial situations right now. There's just games that feel like you let another one get away. But it's just the S du jour today. You know what I mean? It's how are you going to lose it today? That was the S du jour of this Wednesday afternoon for me.
1: Well, that's problem number 5 on 100 problems this season.
0: It doesn't make the Rushmore of problems for the Giants. Yeah.
1: No, but I mean, like, again, fans called in a couple weeks ago about accountability. And again, like you and I were like, what does that really mean? Like, obviously, Willie Adames takes accountability for his mistakes, even though there's a lot of them. But guys have been honest this season with the media, being like, I take full accountability for my mistakes. It's a bigger issue with the organization right now where it's like, we're going to stand for this with Hector Borg making these decisions. And again, there's a lot of problems this season, but it just feels like really nobody cares.
0: Yeah. I what do you mean nobody cares?
1: You
0: mean like leadership of the team?
1: Leadership. And when guy, I know that you got to, you know, when Tony Vitello calls in or Buster Posey, they're not going to say like, oh, there's a ton of problems right now. And it is, you know, like they want to make things seem like they're not that bad. But it feels like, yep, it is what it is right now. We're 12 games below 500, and we'll definitely find a way out of this. I don't believe that right now.
0: Hope isn't a strategy.
1: Fans shouldn't believe that either.
0: Yeah. No, that's what I'm with you. That's what I said. That was part of it too when we were talking last week about Buster's comments. I said, dude, part of my frustration is it didn't feel like he even spoke to us. I said, as the fans, it didn't even feel like he talked to us. It was just like, yeah, something good.
1: And that's the hard part when you're in that role. Like Buster, of course, is going to be a fan favorite forever. But when you're in that role as a president of baseball operations, or whether you're a GM in football or basketball, you do have to speak to the fans, but you're not speaking for the fans. Like, it's tough. Obviously, I know a lot of fans were pissed off with the results of Buster's interview with Murphy Marcus last week. But the truth is, he's just trying to tell you guys that we're going to be fine, but fans aren't buying it right now.
0: Didn't feel that way. 808 KMBR is a number to call and text. We got plenty more to get to in terms of your calls. I still want to hear Will Clark, because I think Will Clark was feeling what a lot of fans were feeling about the threats. Yeah. Like, what are we doing? And now, see what happens, dude? You win 2 games against the Sox. The D-backs come in and kick your teeth in again all over Oracle Park. And then, dude, Paul Sewald, man, that's the last guy I needed. I didn't need Sewald essing on my field, you know? I didn't need that, dude, on the way out the door. And I don't blame him. I endorse the move. That's what I hate so much about it. I endorse Sewald mocking the thrust.
1: Yeah.
0: Because they kind of deserved it. More to come. Your calls. Andy Baggerly at 5:30 on the Sports Leader.
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16: How often do you stop to wonder whether you should share something that's revealing, maybe even embarrassing, with a partner, a friend, or even your boss? In her new book called Revealing, The Underrated Power of Oversharing, behavioral scientist Leslie John says doing just that can help you deepen relationships that are vital to your life. We need people to trust us in order to get things like love, friendship, and career success. That's what she told us. When you make yourself vulnerable by revealing something sensitive, it does make other people trust you. In turn, when you ask someone to reveal something about themselves, showing that interest will generally lead someone to like you more. Why? Because people like to be asked about themselves, she says. It also signals that they are discriminating and choosy, but in a good way. I'm Dr. Sanjay Gupta, helping you live a better life.
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0: 808 KNBR 415 808-5627. The number to call. The Giants lost their third consecutive in this series to the D-backs.
1: In this series.
0: The sixth consecutive overall. And it's six of the last nine games they've played. They now go to Colorado, which, boy, like I want to find that a soft landing spot, but it's not.
1: I don't know, bro. I do not know. Isn't that sad now? That's where I'm with the Giants, where it's like, I don't know if they're going to win the series against the Rockies.
0: Dude, they're the only team, as you pointed out earlier, they're tied for the lead in baseball. They've been swept five times, and they're the only team in baseball without a sweep.
1: Yeah.
0: They're 0-24 when a team outhits them.
1: Well, let's just say they sweep the Rockies. Okay, so you won three games in a row. Then you go to Milwaukee. Then you go to Chicago.
0: Yeah, four in Milwaukee. Hopefully we see Harrison.
1: Yeah, four Milwaukee.
0: Hopefully the Giants get to face them.
1: Then a three-game series in Chicago. You come home against the Nationals. Then you're home against the Cubs again.
0: Yeah.
1: Then the Braves. Marlins, A's, Braves again. And then, of course, those Diamondbacks in the end of the month in June. So I don't know how they turn it around.
0: I'm more scared of these Diamondbacks than like when they had Johnson and Schilling. You know what I mean? I'm like, at least Berry was up there putting up a fight.
1: Yeah,
0: you know,
1: exactly.
0: Like Jeff Kent out there. Richie, JT getting some stuff done.
1: Right.
0: But now I got to deal with Kelly and Soroka. You know,
1: Seawall just thrusting on the mound.
0: And then Arenado just for good night. Dude, Seawall, don't you? Where's like a Ziegler, huh? Where's the old D-backs that they used to bang around? Let's go back out to the phone lines. Phil is in Fresno. What's up, Phil? You're on the Sports Leader.
14: Hey, what's up, guys? Thanks for having me.
1: Hey.
14: First off, yeah, it's frustrating just watching this team. They're unwatchable at the moment. They've been unwatchable all season, but I say from this point moving forward, this is not a playoff team. I'm sorry. They're not. They're not getting there.
1: Really?
14: Because what do they have to go like? They have to go like 60 and 30 to get to 90 games or something like that.
0: 68 wins to get to 90 games.
14: 68, okay. Yeah.
0: Only 68, yeah.
14: So,